0: States and Iran have each fired barrages of missiles as the pattern of back-and-forth strikes takes hold again and hopes dim for a quick end to the five-month-old conflict. On Wall Street, the Dow by 613 points, the Nasdaq rose 679, with the S&P 500 advancing by 121. This is SRN News. Do you like the way you worship?
1: A new poll from Lifeway Research finds that 75% of Protestant churchgoers are satisfied with the liturgy in their church's worship service. 13% want more liturgy, 5% want less. Lifeway spokesman Scott McConnell says the numbers hold across denominations and adds, quote, whether a church uses responsive readings and creeds or a more organic style of worship, those different expressions share the same goal, helping people acknowledge God's presence and worship Him together. Michael Harrington reporting.
0: A rally took place outside a WNBA game this week in support of Indiana Fever guard Sophie Cunningham for her recent comments in support of bans on males playing against females in sports. A crowd gathered outside Climate Pledge Arena in Seattle to both support Cunningham and promote statewide initiatives which would bar boys from playing on girls' teams in Washington schools. This is SRN News. 15 elephants in Kenya have died of cyanide poisoning after eating tomatoes from nearby farms. More on this story from international correspondent Karen Chamas.
2: Over a dozen elephants have died within a month in Kenya after eating cyanide-contaminated tomatoes, according to wildlife authorities. 15 elephants in southern Kenya from Amboseli National Park died after eating the tomatoes from nearby farms. Authorities did not specify who might be responsible for the contamination. However, in the past, farmers have been suspected of poisoning elephants to protect their crops. The park in southern Kenya borders an area where farming and the raising of livestock are prevalent. The Kenyan Wildlife Service warns that the contamination could affect local livestock grazing in the area. I'm Karen Chemas.
0: More details at srnnews.com. 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

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Currently, it is 87 degrees outside, mostly clear with a low around 67, and on Friday, sunny with a high near 91. Coming up in the next hour, we have the Dumplin Valley Trio, Mended Wings, Marvin Harris, and Stacy Piercy. And we hope you will stay tuned to WTBI Radio 91.5 FM. And we hope you have a pleasant evening, and thank you again for listening.

There's a sound that breaks the boundaries of the ages. From another place and time, it is heard. Ever ringing out the truth as evil rages. Yes, it began when it is finished, was the word.

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1: With SRN News, I'm Keith Peters in Washington. The U.S.-Iran war is heating up again, and K.T. McFarland, the former Deputy National Security Advisor to President Trump, tells the Salem Radio Network the blockade of the Strait of Hormuz is still in effect with no ships getting through.
2: And then if you look at the economic part of it, ceasefire, no ceasefire, the blockade has continued. No oil is getting out of Iran, no ships at all, any sort, in or out of Iran. No oil from Iran is getting out. Maybe Iran has some overland routes where it's trading. But by and large, you know, it's now an anaconda strategy around the Iranian economy. And we know that their inflation has doubled, tripled. They're in terrible, dire economic shape.
1: Iran still has punch, though. Iranian drones caused fires on ships at an Egyptian port. And Saudi Arabia said it came under fire from Iran-backed militias in Iraq. President Trump has launched a new initiative, this time involving trucking. Willie Nelson has the latest.
3: President Trump announced the Freedom Haulers Initiative, focused on commercial driver's license and highway safety.
4: We've already removed more than 24,000 non-English speakers from behind the wheel. We've also forced states to cancel more than 28,000 commercial driver's licenses. Today, we're also taking action to replace these unqualified migrant truck drivers with American veterans.
3: Officials say the goal is to raise safety standards on American highways and prioritize qualified drivers. Willie Nelson, Los Angeles.
1: President Trump may withdraw and delay Todd Blanche's nomination as Attorney General until Republican Senators John Cornyn and Todd Tillis, who are seeking concessions from the top prosecutor, leave office. Trump doubled down Thursday on choosing his former personal lawyer as the nation's top lawman. On Wall Street, the Dow by 613 points, the S&P advanced 121. This is SRN News.
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There at the camp meeting beginning on a Sunday is Pastor Leonard Griffin there preaching, and then on Monday and Tuesday, Evangelist Stacy Piercy. Wednesdays, Pastor Chad Bailey. Thursday and Friday is Evangelist Buster Kinsey. Singing at the camp meeting is the Fundamentals of Monday and Tuesday of the camp meeting, and then Wednesday through Friday, the AG family there singing. 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And the camp meeting location, once again, 315 New Circle Road in Traverse Rest, the Greenville County Independent Baptist Camp Meeting. 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
1: With SRN News, I'm Keith Peters in Washington. The U.S.-Iran war is heating up again, and K.T. McFarland, the former Deputy National Security Advisor to President Trump, tells the Salem Radio Network the blockade of the Strait of Hormuz is still in effect with no ships getting through.
2: And then if you look at the economic part of it, ceasefire, no ceasefire, the blockade has continued. No oil is getting out of Iran, no ships at all, any sort, in or out of Iran. No oil from Iran is getting out. Maybe Iran has some overland routes where it's trading. But by and large, you know, it's now an anaconda strategy around the Iranian economy. And we know that their inflation has doubled, tripled. They're in terrible, dire economic shape.
1: Iran still has punch, though. Iranian drones caused fires on ships at an Egyptian port, and Saudi Arabia said it came under fire from Iran-backed militias in Iraq. President Trump has launched a new initiative, this time involving trucking. Willie Nelson has the latest.
3: President Trump announced the Freedom Haulers Initiative, focused on commercial driver's license and highway safety.
4: We've already removed more than 24,000 non-English speakers from behind the wheel. We've also forced states to cancel more than 28,000 commercial driver's licenses. Today, we're also taking action to replace these unqualified migrant truck drivers with American veterans.
3: Officials say the goal is to raise safety standards on American highways and prioritize qualified drivers. Willie Nelson, Los Angeles.
1: President Trump may withdraw and delay Todd Blanche's nomination as Attorney General until Republican Senators John Cornyn and Todd Tillis, who are seeking concessions from the top prosecutor, leave office. Trump doubled down Thursday on choosing his former personal lawyer as the nation's top lawman. On Wall Street, the Dow by 613 points, the S&P advanced 121. This is SRN News. A warning from one of the country's leading Christian researchers, correspondent Michael Harrington reports.
5: Dr. George Barna says a lot of people who claim they are believers aren't living that way and don't even fully understand their faith. Barna, who heads the Cultural Research Center, says, quote, "The theological disposition of Americans consists largely of safe statements and bland moral and spiritual guesses, breeding lifestyles that are indistinguishable from those of people with distinctly different points of view and spiritual direction." Michael Harrington reporting.
1: For years, it appeared that transgenderism was becoming an unstoppable force in this country, but new polls indicate that after reaching a peak in the early 2020s, overall support for the LGBT agenda and transgenderism in particular has been in decline. Individual surveys have shown a drop in support for sex change operations on children and a preference for using biological sex on IDs. This is SRN News. Once again, mortgage rates are on the rise.
6: Mortgage buyer Freddie Mac says the average rate on a 30-year mortgage rose this week to 6.66%. This is the fourth straight weekly increase, and it brings the average rate to its highest level in a year. Higher mortgage rates can add hundreds of dollars a month in costs for borrowers. Mortgage rates have been trending higher this year after briefly slipping below an average of 6% in February. Higher oil prices due to the war with Iran have pushed up the long-term bond yields that influence mortgage rates. The trend has weighed on U.S. home sales this year. I'm Alex Vega.
1: Amazon said it will be increasing this year's capital spending on technology, mostly artificial intelligence, by an additional 10% after the tech and e-commerce giant delivered strong profits and net sales during the fiscal second quarter. More details available at srnnews.com. From Washington, I'm Keith Peters reporting.
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Currently, it is 80 degrees outside with fair skies. Tonight, mostly clear with a low around 67. On Friday, sunny with a high near 91. Friday evening, partly cloudy with a low around 69 degrees. And on Saturday, a slight chance of showers between noon and 2 p.m., then a chance of showers and thunderstorms after 2, partly sunny with a high near 90 degrees. We hope you will stay tuned. We have some great music coming up. We have the Sons of Faith singing Homesick for Heaven, the Rochesters' Faith of a Little Seed, the Gospel Messengers, I Just Can't Praise Them Enough, and the Justice Family, Our Rock Is Not Like Their Rock. We hope you are having a pleasant evening, and thank you again for tuning in to WTBI Radio, the bright spot on your radio dial and the best sound around. 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

When I was a little boy, an uncle of mine brought us a load of wood. And I asked my daddy to let me ride the coupling pole of the wagon down to my grandfather's house to spend the night. When we arrived, the uncle unhitched the team and went to the back side of the farm to plow, leaving Granddad and I alone there, and I began to get homesick. Granddaddy was looking down the road where many years before they'd taken my grandmother to the little country church and buried her there in the graveyard. As he was sitting there whistling and twiddling his thumbs, I didn't understand then, maybe I do now. No doubt he was thinking of the time that he and grandmother would meet on the other side, and he was just a little bit homesick. I said, "Paul, I've got to go home. I'm homesick." He said, "Son, you can't go. You've got 5 miles to travel, and you're just a little six-year-old boy." But I said, "I've got to go," and up the road I went. The sun was setting, and when I came to the first graveyard, it was already dark, and I was scared, running as hard as I could. And finally, I saw the lights of our town, and through the town and out the other side, by the East Side Cemetery. Then I came to the railroad track. Some people say I was born on the wrong side of the track down here, but it'll not make any difference when I get home to heaven which side of the river of life that I'm on, because on either side is the tree of life. Down the track and by the veneer mill, and then to the little cotton mill village, and across to the back side of the hill. And as I went around the corner of the house and looked in the window, I saw Mother and Daddy sitting down to supper. They had cornbread and milk, and the other children were gathered there. When I came through the door, Mother said, "Son, do you want me to set you a place?" And I said, "Yes. And I'm glad when I get home to heaven, there'll be a place set and plenty to eat and room to spare. I'm homesick for heaven."

It's time once again for the Greenville County Independent Baptist Camp Meeting, celebrating 51 years of camp meeting. It all takes place and begins August the 2nd through August the 7th at 7:30 nightly at 315 New Circle Road in Traverse Rest. There at the camp meeting beginning on a Sunday is Pastor Leonard Griffin there preaching, and then on Monday and Tuesday, Evangelist Stacy Piercy. Wednesdays, Pastor Chad Bailey. Thursday and Friday is Evangelist Buster Kinsey. Singing at the camp meeting is the Fundamentals of Monday and Tuesday of the camp meeting, and then Wednesday through Friday, the AG family there singing. The moderator is Pastor Gary Gwynn, and the Vice Moderator is Pastor Jeremy Chisholm. And the camp meeting location, once again, 315 New Circle Road in Traverse Rest, the Greenville County Independent Baptist Camp Meeting. Numbers for more information or directions, 864-905-3270 or 864-238-1183. 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
3: Thank you and greetings, radio friends. 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I trust that if it's at all possible, you'll take the time out, get your Bible, and follow along with us as we open the Word of God today. We're turning in our Bible again, the book of Genesis, chapter number 26, and we're continuing our study on the subject dealing with contention. This is one of the more difficult messages to preach because it's such a long, drawn-out story that you have to listen day after day to get the full impact of the message. But we begin by looking at God blessing Isaac down in the land of Gerar. He became very wealthy. And I said, and I say it again, as long as you know nothing, do nothing, and have nothing, then there will nobody be envious of you. But if you ever get to the place where you know something, you do something, and you have something, then there will be those who will have envy and strife rise up in their heart against you. That's what happened to Isaac down in the land of Gerar. He digged again the wells that his father had dug. And then after he did that, he started digging wells. And we saw in verse number 19 that his servants digged the well. And as soon as they got the well dug, then here comes the herdsmen of Gerar, and they say, the water is ours. And there's contention there, there's strife there. And Isaac just simply gives him the well. I said earlier, when I first saw that, I did not like that because I like a man that'll be a man and fight for that which is his. But then as I study the Word of God, I see that God is putting Isaac to a test. And so he does not fight. His philosophy is, you may take my well, but you're not going to get my water. Why should I fight over a well when I can dig another well by this time tomorrow? And so instead of fighting and contending with them over that well, he gives it to them. And he goes over a little piece and he starts digging another well the next day. They get that well dug, find water there, and here comes the herdsman of Gerar again, striving with him. And they say, the water is ours. And to my amazement, Isaac says, let him have it. And he gives it to them. Now, thus far, I'm not liking what I'm seeing in the life of Isaac. Because as I said, I like to see a man that will stand up for what is his. But then as I study on in the Word of God, I realize there's something going on here that we do not see at first. And that is that God is putting Isaac to a test to see if he will contend and strive himself or if he'll let God fight his battles for him. So the Bible said in verse number 22, and he removed from thence and digged another well, and for that well they strove not. Now you see what happened. Well, I can tell you, God done a work in the life of the herdsmen of Gerar to stop their striving with Isaac. You see, if Isaac had tried to handle that, as we so often do, then God would have just backed up and let him handle it, and they would have still been strife and contend over those wells. I'm not talking about compromising doctrines at all. Please don't let that enter into your mind. But I'm simply saying that many things that people contend over and strive over today are not worth the fight. Why fight over a well when you can dig another tomorrow? So Isaac operates on the philosophy, you may get my well, but you won't get my water. I'll dig another well to get the water that I need. And so God sees Isaac passing the test. He's not going to strive. He's going to let God fight his battles. And he's just simply going to go on, regardless of what they're trying to do for him. He's got a job to do. He's going to work at it. Well, after he does not strive over the first well, then he does not strive over the second well. When they dig the third well, God turns the heart of his enemies and causes them not to strive with Isaac. I remember reading in the Bible where the Bible said, when a man's ways please the Lord, he maketh even his enemies to be at peace with him. I am convinced that one of the greatest needs of this hour, when there's contention and strife against you because of envy, the best way to handle that is you just go on and serve God. Let God fight your battles. Let God handle your enemies. And so they dig that third well, and then Isaac names it Rehoboth. And that word simply means that there's room for both of us. He said in verse number 22, he called the name of it Rehoboth, and he said, for now the Lord hath made room for us. He did not say, boy, I've handled them. I sure showed them. No, God had fought the battle, and God had made room for them. Notice this, and we shall be fruitful in the land. He did not have to go anywhere else. And by the way, changing geographical locations will not help you in your battle. If you leave one battle because of contention, then you'll face another wherever you go. But you've got to overcome that battle God's way, and God then will turn the heart of your enemies, and God will make them to be at peace with you, and God will bless you in a greater way. So he digs this third well. They do not come to strive for it, and he names it Rehoboth, which means much room. And there is room enough for every saved person to be involved in the work of God without striving one against the other. But notice, not only he said God has made room for us, but he said we shall be fruitful in the land. God is making him fruitful in the land wherein he is a stranger. And so Isaac passes the test, and God turns the heart of his enemy from striving with him. Then notice in verse number 23 what happens after Isaac passes that test. The Bible said, and he went up from thence to Beersheba. And the Lord appeared unto him the same night and said, I am the God of Abraham, thy father. Fear not, for I am with thee and will bless thee and multiply thy seed for my servant Abraham's sake.

then in the very next verse, verse 23 and 24, he goes up to Beersheba, and God appears unto him and renews the Abrahamic covenant with him. In verse number 25, Isaac builds an altar there and called upon the name of the Lord and pitched his tent. And there Isaac's servants digged a well. Now, remind you, he could have still been back over there guarding those first two wells, feuding and fighting over them, and never gone on with God. What good is a well if you've got to guard it with your soldiers 7 days a week, 24 hours a day? You know, many of our churches, and I hate to say this, but I'm afraid many of our churches and the work of God is so hindered because we've got so many people guarding so many of our wells that we dug, and we're contending over them instead of going after sinners, serving God, and letting God handle our enemies and our battles. But then I want you to notice what happens in verse number 26. After that he has built the altar, after that God has renewed the covenant with him, the Bible makes a little statement we'll see later on. The Bible said there, Isaac's servants dig the well. But now notice there's a wonderful change of event beginning at verse number 26. The Bible said, then Abimelech, this is a king of Gerar, went to him from Gerar, and Ahuzath, one of his friends, and Phicol, the chief captain of his army. And verse number 27, the Bible said, Isaac said unto them, wherefore come ye to me, seeing ye hate me, and have sent me away from you? Could I say that in the plain language of our day? Isaac is saying to them, what are you doing here? Why are you coming from Gerar up to me? I come out of there, you run me out. What are you doing here? Then notice in verse number 28, their answer. And oh, what an answer it is. In verse number 28, they said, this is not the Christian talking about himself. It's not the Christian speaking about another Christian. This is the enemy of Isaac. Notice what he said, verse number 28. And they said, we saw certainly that the Lord was with thee. Now, my friend, listen to me. That is the way to win your battles. Let your enemy be made aware of the fact that God is with you. You do not do that by your own verbal testimony. You do that by doing right and by living right in front of them. It is not my job to convert my enemies to my thought. It is my responsibility to serve God. And it's God's responsibility to handle my enemies and let them know that God is with me. So in verse number 28, the Bible said, they said, we saw certainly that the Lord was with thee. Oh, blessed day in our life when our enemies become aware of the fact that God is with us. They may not like what we're doing. You remember they marveled at Peter and John. They saw they were ignorant and unlearned men, but they took knowledge that they had been with Jesus. And friend, I want to tell you, the way to handle your enemies is you serve God, keep your heart right, keep your spirit right, and you let God work in the life of your enemies and turn their hearts as it did here. So they said, we saw that the Lord was with thee, and they have come now to make a covenant with him. And they said, we saw certainly that the Lord was with thee. And we said, let there be now an oath betwixt us, even betwixt us and thee, and let us make a covenant with thee. I'm talking about his enemies. Come to him. They said, we saw God is with you. We don't want to fight against you because God is with you. And notice verse number 29. The Bible said, here is the covenant they wanted, that thou wilt do us no hurt, as we have not touched thee, and as we have done unto thee nothing but good, and have sent thee away in peace. Thou art now the blessed of the Lord. I summarize this, and I'll have to deal with it tomorrow. They're lying. They're being untruthful in some of the things that they said, but they acknowledge that Isaac is the blessed of the Lord. What they're saying is, we're not blessed of God. The Lord is not with us, but he sure is with you, and you are the blessed of

0: the Lord. We want a covenant with you that you will not do us harm. Friend, listen to me today. I want to tell you that again the Bible said, when a man's ways please the Lord, he maketh even his enemies to be at peace with him. I am not at all saying compromise the doctrines of the Word of God, but I'm talking about these little petty divisions that we have among the brethren that is causing much harm to the cause of Christ and hindering much work that could be done in bringing sinners to the Savior. Father, take the word, use it to your glory. I pray in Jesus' name, amen and amen.
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0: Well, I trust you enjoy the broadcast today. 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That's Harvest Time, 179 Promised Land Drive, Resaca, Georgia, 30735. 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
1: Well, glory. Welcome to Strength for Today. We're looking forward to a wonderful time around the Word of God today, praying that the Word of the Lord will bring you comfort, wisdom, hope, and peace as we live for the Lord unto His glorious return. Let's get right into today's message from the pulpit of Timberlake Baptist Church. We are troubled on every side. Can you say amen right there? But we're not distressed. We're perplexed, but not in despair. Persecuted, but not forsaken. Cast down, but not destroyed. Always bearing about in the body of the dying of the Lord Jesus, that the life also of Jesus might be made manifest, seen, or visible, or able in our bodies. I want to tell you, when you stepped into the judgment seat of Christ, it's going to be all about, did you stay down here or did you rise up here? Did you stay on your own or did you take God by the hand, remove the wall of partition between you, your selfishness and your covetousness, and dissipate it and rise to His level, do it His way, and walk with Him in miracles? That's what it's going to be all about. You say, well, preacher, I'm not having a miracle life. Well, I think I'd do something about it. I don't think I'd wallow in self-pity and sorrow and feel sorry for myself and stay backwards. Hey, I'm going to tell you, the judgment seat of Christ is coming and there ain't no getting away with it. You're going to be there. You say, no, I'm not. Well, then you're going to be in worse shape because you're going to be the great white throne judgment. There ain't no hope there. Folks, if we're going to stand at the judgment seat of Christ, we got to live a miracle life in His hand now. We got to be seeing miracles. We got to be investing time, talent, treasure. We got to be faithful. God doesn't bless people who are not faithful. He blesses those who are faithful. Now look at verse 11. For we which live are always delivered unto death for Jesus' sake, that the life of also of Jesus might be made manifest in our mortal flesh. You say, preacher, what is he talking about? For we which live are always delivered unto death. The death of your flesh. Your selfishness. That's the biggest battle everybody in this room has tonight. You're battling your selfishness. My selfishness. And if we can win by the hand of God, we'll go from selfishness to miracle life. But you have got to make an effort to deal with you. I can't deal with Sean, Lord knows. I can't deal with him. I pray for his dear wife who's frowning right now because she knows the load she's got. But you know what? She can't deal with him either. Sean has got to deal with who, Sean? With you. And every one of you have got to deal with you. You say, well, I'm all right. He's already got you. If you think it, he's got you. I am never all right. I can always find something I can fix in my life. And so can you. And if we do and we make that effort, God sees you making that effort to get close to Him, to get near to Him and let Him work through you. And if He'll work on you, He'll bless you. He'll take you from here to there. Now listen to me. Like the patient father, the prodigal son, God is patiently and purposely waiting for us to come home. I'm telling you tonight, I love you. What did I just say? I love you, but I'm going to tell you the truth. There's not a person in this room that couldn't do something to help you get to another level. All of us. And if we're not working on it, we're in trouble. Been trying to decide what I'm going to preach at that revival meeting. I've been thinking about preaching that message I preached here. The snake is in trouble. You know who the snake is, right? The devil's in trouble because he's headed straight to hell. His last stop is a lake of fire, and he's on his way. He's going to ride a little high horse for a little while, but then he's going to hell forever. Now, folks, you can either be like Jesus. Oh, yeah, you know where I'm going. Or you can be like the devil. You can link up with Jesus hand in hand, repent, return, be restored, be renewed, get excited, be refreshed, and get a revival. Or you can just slide right on out and face God when it's over. Now, I don't know about you. I don't want to land in heaven a disappointment to the person who never disappointed me. He's never disappointed me, but I disappointed him. But I don't have to arrive in heaven that way. Am I right? I can do something about me. I got time. I'm breathing. Now, at that funeral Monday, I didn't think I was going to, I thought I was going to fall over in the hole with Woody. I got out the car, and you can ask Wendy. They didn't bring a lectern, so I had to bring one with me because I'm always ready. So I reached in the back of the car, and I got that lectern, and I walked toward that grave. And by the time I got to that grave, I could not breathe. I thought I was going to fall over and die. That stupid lectern kept going down on me. And I kept pulling up. It kept going down. I kept pulling up, and I can't breathe. And I'm thinking, I'm going to fall over in this hole with Woody and just be buried dead right here because I couldn't breathe. It ain't no fun not to have no breath. It ain't no fun. And I preached through the funeral. I don't know how I done it. I finally got the car and sat down, shut the door and turned the air conditioner on so I could breathe. I don't know if it's the humidity. I don't know if it's something in the air, but it won't no fun not being able to breathe because I want to live. Now, I'm going to buy my grave plots here pretty soon just because I'm getting a good deal on it, not because I'm about to die. You got it? Somebody said, preacher's buying grave plots. He's planning on dying. Yeah, a long time from now. But I'm going to buy them while they're cheap. I got a deal and I ain't letting it slide by. But I ain't planning on dying. That's not in my... I want to live. Spiritually, you and I ought to want to live. And to live for God, you got to die to yourself. You got to quit being selfish, a whiny crybaby, and you have got to step up for God. Because he's with you. He's never going to leave you nor forsake you. The prodigal father was waiting on him. God's waiting on us. With his arms open wide, ready to lovingly embrace us, God wants to give us the blessings that we don't deserve. I'm glad I got blessings to look forward to that I don't even deserve. That's kind of exciting. Say amen. When I opened that check, did I shout? Yeah, I shouted. I praise God for it. Hey, that was a blessing. Amen. You get blessings in life. They went to the line Sunday before last to get him something to eat, and I pulled Bennett over next to where I was. And he and I just had a laughing fit. I'd grin, he'd grin. I'd talk, he'd talk. That's a blessing. Say amen. I wish my kids had been as good as him. Y'all will get that later. Hey, there are blessings in this life. God's got blessings for us by the truckload. But you're not going to get them till you step up to his level. And that takes a lot of work. We have no need to fear the future with God. He loves me and you that much. He's got it planned for us. He's got it laid out for us. You need to begin your journey right now. Do not discuss it to death. Just go. Don't analyze it to death. Some people, they analyze God to death. Some things you just need to do. Say amen. Just listen, if God's got the door open, walk through it. If God shuts it, don't walk through it. But if the door's open, go. Don't analyze it to death. I wonder if God wants me to do. I know one fella, he was ambivalent, was going to Missionville, this, that. He was ambivalent for 30 years. He wasted 30 years. Then finally decided it was time to go to the mission field. Wasted God's time. Then he was out there no time, he's dead. He died. Wasted all that time analyzing God to death when he could have been trusting God. See, there's a difference. Hello? There's a difference between trusting God and analyzing God to death. If you're analyzing everything God tells you to do, you're in trouble. You're in big trouble. There's no committee needed for your future. You and God are the majority. After a reasonable time of recovery and spiritual walking with God, when you and the Lord are on the same page, get on with it. Stop feeling sorry for yourself. Stop doubting yourself. Stop doubting God. Start the rebuilding process with the help of God's Word that builds your faith, which builds your life. His presence of the indwelling Holy Spirit is always with you. Part of rebuilding is working through the pain of restoration. You make mistakes, but get up and dust your britches off, get your knees down, pray, and then get up and walk on with God. Don't sit there and feel sorry for yourself. Listen, sometimes being disappointed in yourself is the hardest thing to get over. Because you say in your mind, I can't believe I've done something that stupid. Well, just believe it and get over it. Let God help you get on with it. Quit wasting your time and God's. You will always remember and respect all the effort you had to put into making a new start. Nobody said it was going to be easy. Nobody said it was going to be easy. But I'm telling you, to get back up and get a new start is worth it. Say amen.
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5: with SRN News. I'm Keith Peters in Washington. The Trump administration is ending a Medicare subsidy.
6: Millions of older adults on Medicare prescription drug coverage could face higher monthly costs in 2027. The Trump administration says it has decided to end a temporary subsidy program that helped offset premiums for the past 2 years. The program was initially implemented by the Biden administration to lower Medicare Part D prescription drug costs in response to the 2022 Inflation Reduction Act. While federal officials say the financial impact will be minimal, Democrats have criticized the move as an attack on health care affordability. I'm Lisa Dwyer.
5: President Trump may pull Todd Blanche's nomination for attorney general after concerns were raised by two outgoing Republican senators.
7: A vote on Todd Blanche's nomination to become attorney general has been postponed in the Senate Judiciary Committee. Texas Republican John Cornyn says the Justice Department has not adequately addressed in writing his concerns about the federal settlement that gives President Trump and members of his family protection from tax audits. Without Cornyn's vote, Blanche's nomination can't move out of the Senate Judiciary Committee to a floor vote. President Trump says he hasn't heard there is a problem.
8: All I can say is Todd Blanche is outstanding, and I thought it was pretty routine because he's so good. You just wouldn't find a better person. So I don't know, maybe John Cornyn's upset with me because I didn't endorse him.
7: Ed Donahue, Washington.
5: The United States and Iran each fired barrages of missiles Thursday as the pattern of back-and-forth strikes took hold again and hope dimmed for a quick end to the five-month conflict. On Wall Street, the Dow by 613 points, the Nasdaq rose 679, the S&P 500 advanced 121. This is SRN News. Finally, some good news from Iran.
9: Despite some of the worst persecution in the world, the underground church in that country is growing by leaps and bounds. A new report from International Christian Concern reveals there are more believers in Iran now than there were before the 1979 Islamic Revolution, which brought with it an unprecedented wave of persecution. ICC says, quote, some estimates point to 1 million or more Iranian converts to Christianity. These converts come from all sectors of society. Michael Harrington reporting.
5: One of Europe's last remaining bell foundries is trying to hang on. Established in 1599, the Grassmeyer Bell Foundry in Innsbruck, Austria, has survived wars, famines, epidemics, and economic challenges. The modern bell-making industry is under pressure as fewer churches are being built, reducing demand. Rising energy costs due to the war in Ukraine are not helping. This is SRN News. A Montana hiker who became impaled by his trekking pole near the top of the state's highest peak tells his story. We hear more from correspondent Donna Warder.
10: David Cifaldi and his two hiking companions were crossing Montana's froze-to-death plateau July 20th when Cifaldi slipped and became impaled by his trekking pole.
11: I remember rolling over and this kind of realization of like, something's not right here. Realized I had this trekking pole stuck in my side.
10: Cifaldi, a 32-year-old wound care nurse, was concerned about the cost of a rescue helicopter, so
11: I was able to kind of talk to my friends a little bit and get everybody on the same page that we were going to make the decision to hike out. It took us 6.5 hours.
10: The pole missed any vital organs. I'm Donna Warder.
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and he'll try to discourage. He'll speak lies to you and say, there's no use. Oh, but you get so tired and so weary sometimes that you just feel like giving up. But when you've really had enough, he'll say, why don't you just quit?

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2: At the National Jamboree, one of Scouting's biggest events, dedicated spaces for gay young people, women, and scouts of color have been eliminated. Some scouts who had planned to attend in West Virginia backed out. Defense Secretary Pete Hegseth threatened to end the Pentagon's century-old partnership with Scouting America if it did not make changes, including refocusing away from diversity initiatives. A Scouting America spokesperson said the organization remains fully committed to welcoming and serving all youth, but did not address questions about the changes to the Jamboree. I'm Ed Donahue.
1: Experts are cautioning folks, particularly young people, from getting caught up in a new tanning craze.
3: The American Cancer Society says that more than 100,000 new melanoma cases will be diagnosed in the U.S. in 2026. Melanoma is a potentially life-threatening form of cancer. About 8,500 people are expected to die this year from melanoma. A medical research team at Northwestern University looked at the cellular level of tanning bed users and found they had nearly three times the risk of developing melanoma. And as anyone who has had skin cancer removed knows, it can leave one heck of a scar. I'm Lisa Dwyer.
1: President Trump says he may withdraw and delay Todd Blanche's nomination as Attorney General until Republican Senators John Cornyn and Todd Tillis, who are seeking concessions from the top prosecutor, leave office. Trump doubled down Thursday on choosing his former personal lawyer as the nation's top lawman. On Wall Street, the Dow up by 613 points. The Nasdaq rose 679, with the S&P 500 index advancing by 121 points. This is SRN News.
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It's time once again for the Greenville County Independent Baptist Camp Meeting, celebrating 51 years of camp meeting. It all takes place and begins August the 2nd through August the 7th at 7:30 nightly at 315 New Circle Road in Traverse Rest. There at the camp meeting beginning on a Sunday is Pastor Leonard Griffin there preaching, and then on Monday and Tuesday, Evangelist Stacy Piercy. Wednesdays, Pastor Chad Bailey. Thursday and Friday is Evangelist Buster Kinsey. Singing at the camp meeting is the Fundamentals of Monday and Tuesday of the camp meeting, and then Wednesday through Friday, the AG family there singing. The moderator is Pastor Gary Gwynn, and the vice moderator is Pastor Jeremy Chisholm. And the camp meeting location, once again, 315 New Circle Road in Traverse Rest, the Greenville County Independent Baptist Camp Meeting. Numbers for more information or directions, 864-905-3270 or 864-238-1183. 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

0: Hello, this is Pastor Doug Benton right here at Tabernacle Baptist Church in Greenville, South Carolina. And we are coming to you today with a need for our Tabernacle Children's Home. Our mission has always been to provide a safe, loving, and faith-centered environment for children who have nowhere else to turn. Since 1962, Tabernacle Children's Home has given a secure place for children to grow, learn, and experience God's love. Our current facility is now not in compliance with many codes. Through much prayer and counsel, we are endeavoring on a new building for our children. They're unable to continue to sleep in this current building. A project of this magnitude requires partnership from many. Your generous gift will translate into walls, rooms, and a foundation of stability. 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
1: The title of this message is God Needs Broken Things, and its preacher is Dr. Don Wardlaw. This message was originally preached by Dr. Wardlaw April 25th of the year 2005 as part of a worship service at the Brooklyn Baptist Church in Chesney, South Carolina. And the text that Dr. Wardlaw chose for the message, Psalm 51, verse 17. And now, the service.

0: ask Brother J.B. 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
1: Our Heavenly Father, we thank you for this beautiful Lord's Day that you provided for us. Thank you, Lord, for this another opportunity to give back to your pastor to worship you, Lord. We pray your blessings upon each one that is assembled here tonight. We pray for each home that is represented here. We pray your blessings upon them, Lord. Thank you, Lord, for sending us through this past week, for all your blessings and all that you've done for us. Thank you, Lord, for everything. In your name I pray. Amen.
0: Amen. Page 57, Amazing Grace.

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0: Amen. Go right ahead and shake hands and be friendly tonight. Be sure and shake hands with our visitors. Make them feel right at home. Time now for the preaching of the Word of God. It's a real joy to have my friend and yours, and I believe a man's a friend of God, Dr. Don Wardlaw. And when he comes tonight, why, we'll let him introduce Miss Becky. Good to have her tonight. You pray for him as he comes to challenge our hearts. Tell us some about the work, and then to tell us something from the Word of God. Amen. Thank you, step right at home.
1: Good to have you.
2: Amen.
1: Good to
2: have
1: you.
2: Amen.
1: Well, it's always a privilege for me to come to Brooklyn.
2: Amen.
1: Always a privilege. I was just thinking, I was telling my wife, coming up, you know, when we first started coming over here, there was just a little cement block building here. That was a long time ago, wasn't it? Then you had another nice auditorium and it burned. Then the Lord gave you this one. It's been a lot of worship, praise, and prayers going up from this spot. Amen. And a lot of mission gifts have gone from here too. A lot of mission work. You know, I'm just glad to be a missionary. I know I'm in a minority group, but I'm glad. When I was a little old boy kicking around over here and playing in the creeks over in Greenville years ago, I had no idea that the Lord would save me and let me preach the Word of God and let me travel and for His glory, and I appreciate it. Well, I'm sure the pastor's kept you abreast of our activities. Brother Robbie Mullinax now is doing the legwork for us. I wound up and had to have open heart surgery back in 03, and it kind of weakened me down, and I haven't been able to make that trip like I would like to. And they've changed the ministry too, the way they do things. We used to take our Bibles in one trip and go in as tourists, and now they go in as business people, and they make multiple trips back and forth carrying heavy loads of Bibles. They got in 9,000 Bibles this time, and they only got about half. They got caught several times this trip, and of course that happens sometimes. You know, I've been caught twice. And you make a trip that far and spend that much money and that much time preparing, and then they take your Bibles away from you. It's kind of disappointing. But if you can get, I've been eight times or nine and got caught twice out of that. So, amen. You may not make them all, but you do get some. Praise the Lord. Amen. Haven't always been a success at everything we do, but we do get a base here and there, amen, a base hit here and yonder. And every once in a while we get a grand slam.
3: Amen.
1: Well, it is a joy to be here, a joy to be with Brother Garrett. I'll tell you, I was thinking the first time we met, I believe it was in 68, you came down to Abaco, 1968, I believe it was, 68 or 69. And we've been friends ever since. Been a great friend. Been to the Islands with me many times. And, of course, he's been in many other places as well. But it's good to be in God's business. Amen. If you will, turn with me to the book of Psalms, chapter 51, verse 17. Psalm 51. The sacrifices of God are a broken spirit, a broken and contrite heart, O God, thou wilt not despise. Let's go to the throne of grace in a moment of prayer before we consider our text tonight. Most gracious Heavenly Father, we do thank you, Lord, for the privilege, Lord, to bind before thee. Father, we thank you for the dear friends, Lord, we've had through all these many years. And Father, we thank you now, Father, for your touch and blessing, Lord. We pray for these many requests that have been made tonight, and for all these, Lord, that that people are concerned about and their loved ones. We pray that you'll move mightily. We pray that you'll heal where you see fit and give grace, Father, where you might allow them to suffer. We pray that you'll give grace and strength. We know that you're able to do so. Thank you now, Father, for the precious word and for our text tonight. And we give you the praise now for all that's done. In Jesus we ask. Amen. If I had a topic tonight for my thoughts, I'd want to call it God Needs Broken Things. God Needs Broken Things. You know, Brother Garrett, since I started preaching back in 1957, I've learned a few things. And I've learned some things the hard way. But you know, it's best if you can learn from somebody else's experience. If you have to learn everything the hard way, it cuts your life short or reduce your ability to serve. Because it'll take something out of you when you just keep trying to learn how to spell catch, you know, and just never do get it learned. But I'm thankful tonight that I've learned a few things, and I think some of them are profitable. You know, when the Lord made this earth, it was without form and was void, and darkness was upon the face of the deep. It wasn't a very serviceable planet at the time. And from that chaos, the Lord brought forth life and light and put man upon this earth and gave him the privilege of serving him. And well, I'll tell you, the Lord takes broken things. Isaiah 53 says, it pleased the Lord to bruise him. He's talking about our Savior. Now, you know, when the old flesh thinks about that, it'll make you cringe. I told a brother one day, I said, the Lord has directed me through the years through my health. And different problems have happened that would cause me to, circumstances would take me in different ways. And I said, you know, you couldn't understand it. But after a while, when you get on the other side and things clear up, then you can see and understand that God was there. God was in it. You know, when you find the will of God, you don't want to get out of it. And the only way you make a change is for the Lord to do it. That is, if you got any sense. But if you're still learning, you may it may take a time or two. You may have to make more trips around Jericho than the Israelites did. You know, they got, 13 trips around. But some people just keep on going around, keep on going around. They never do learn. But I want to learn, don't you? Jesus' heart was broken when he looked at Jerusalem. The scripture says that he wept over Jerusalem. He said, oh, Jerusalem, Jerusalem, how oft would I have gathered you as a hen doth her chickens, but you would not come to me. His heart was broken. God breaks things that are dear to him. You know, the Bible says that the branch that brings forth fruit, he purges it. The branch that doesn't bear fruit, he cuts it off, does away with it. But the producing vine and the producing branch, he purges so it'll bring forth more fruit. Now, the old flesh will never understand that. The old man that still you still have, even though you've been saved, will never understand that. You'll have to walk in the Spirit of God to be able to appreciate what God does in your life. We find in the book of Genesis a man called Joseph, and I'm sure all of you are acquainted with Joseph, one of the sons of Jacob. He broke Joseph. Joseph was in the perfect will of God, but he went down to take some food to his brothers and to see about his brothers, and they took and mistreated him. They threw him in a pit. And then they sold him, to the Ishmaelites, and the Ishmaelites took him off to Egypt and sold him down there to Potiphar, sold him to the Egyptians, and you know the story, wound up in prison and hadn't done anything to deserve any of that. But see what the Lord was doing with Joseph. He was making a prince, and he was getting somebody ready to establish the nation of Israel. And brother, he brought all those things to pass. So you don't know what the Lord might be doing in your life. You don't know what he might be preparing for you for, or preparing a place for you. And see, it took a lot to get Jacob and his 70 children down there into Egypt. Joseph had to go first, and then the Lord sent this terrible drought, and hunger helped bring Jacob down to Egypt. When you get hungry, you'll do a lot of things that you wouldn't ordinarily do. This generation doesn't know anything about being hungry. But I came up, brother, in a generation where there's a lot of times when I didn't have enough to eat around my house. We just had to make do with what little bit we could get a hold of. My dad went blind when I was just a kid, and he couldn't make a living, and we were just from pillar to post. But the Lord was putting all those things together. And from all those things, you see, he brings out what he would have you to be. And Joseph, he went from the prison to the palace in one day. When things get ready, when the place is ready, and when you're ready, it can just happen in a moment's time. Amen. I don't know whether that blesses you or not, but it does me. The Lord broke Moses. You know, there's never been a leader, I don't believe, in my searching history and my little experience with history, like Moses. You know, he's put him out on the backside of the desert. I'm talking about he took him from the palace and put him in the desert. And for 40 long years, he was out there just shepherding sheep. But the Lord was getting time. He was getting things ready. He was getting his people ready. And he got them in such a crucible of suffering, brother, that they were willing to follow a man into the desert to get away from what they were in. And sometimes the circumstances, see, demands that we do certain things. You can get in such a predicament until you would just about do anything to get away from the situation. And that is exactly what happened to Moses. The Lord put him out there. The children of Israel got to the place to where they would hear what somebody said to them. And when Moses went in there, God had him ready. He had the people ready. And brother, when he said go, they went. Now, there's a lot happened in the meantime, Hallelujah. Hallelujah. I'm glad, see, a Christian, if you're born again, your suffering is not wasted. The trials in your life are an investment in the will of God and in the work of God. Became one of the greatest leaders the world has ever known. Led almost 3 million people on foot. Went through the Red Sea. I'm talking about on dry land. And the Lord reminded Israel from there on through the rest of their history of that miracle that he did. That's never happened before or since. The Lord will do some things in your life that you'll never forget either. He broke Naomi. Are you familiar with Naomi? The mother-in-law of Ruth. It's just a 4-chapter book in the Old Testament. You ought to read that. Greatest love story I've ever seen. Amen. But Elimelech and Naomi and their two sons, Mahlon and Chilion, went down to Moab. They thought they were broke, and they thought they were having a hard time. And they went down to Moab and stayed a while. And Elimelech died, and Mahlon died, and Chilion died. And when Naomi came out of Moab, she knew what it meant to be broke. She knew what it meant to have paid the price She said, I went out full and came back empty. She thought she was empty when she left, but she found out what it meant to be empty when she came out of Moab. See, that's God's wash pot. Moab is. But you know, Ruth, the Moabitess daughter-in-law, stayed with her and became a mother in the lineage of the Lord Jesus Christ, a Gentile. Isn't that amazing? The Lord picked her up out of his wash pot and put her over and let her be in the ancestry of the Lord Jesus Christ. The Lord has a purpose in these things. And these things, when death comes in your family, sometimes that's the most difficult thing in all the world to deal with. But God has a purpose, even in our death. He broke David. You know, King David, just a shepherd boy, the Lord took him out of the sheepfold. And you know, he became a musician for Saul to help soothe those Saul's ungodly, wicked nerves because he wouldn't follow the Lord. That's all it was. It's just rebellion. And rebellion will do more damage to your nerves than you've ever seen and other organs of your body. People in rebellion can't have any peace or rest. When you got a controversy with the Lord, then you've got problems. But David, he would make the best out of every situation. And you know, the Lord gave him the victory over old Goliath, the lion, over a lion and a bear, and then Goliath. And then he was establishing him. So he was getting him ready. And brother, when the time came, I think he got a little anxious. But you know, the Lord let old Saul chase David all over the hills and hollers and valleys and let him live in caves for several years under the threat of death. Chased him all over the country till one day he became king. God had a purpose in every bit of that. Amen. You might can look back in your life and you might say, what in the world did that happen to me for? I can't even explain some of the things that have happened to me. You know, I've said, well, how in the world could that benefit the work of God? How could that benefit me, some of the things that have happened through the years? And I read a book one time by a dear old man who'd been in the ministry for 50-something years, and he wrote a little book. Not all things that happen to you in this world are for this life. Amen. You see, the Lord is not only preparing you for this life and for service you have in this life, but he's preparing you for the next life. Amen. You see, some of the men in the Bible, and women too, already have their assignments in the millennium. You know, Caleb, he owns the Mount Hermon. Lord gave it to him forever. He's the only one who can do something like that, isn't he? Amen. He can make a promise and 2,000 years later, he can keep it. Amen. I can't keep half my promises because most of the time I'm sick or getting stuck in the traffic or something. Yeah. God uses broken things today. You know, some of the men that have had a part in my life and helping me and helping establish me in my life. And I look back and see what God did in their life before he used them. Old A.W. Tozer, one of the great old prophets of our day, died in the 60s. He said, God will never use anyone unless he hurts them deeply first. And from my little search in history, I've seen that to be true. I guess all of you would know Dr. J. Harold Smith. How many of you know him? He's dead now, but, well, he was one of the great ones. He came from down here at Woodrow and went to school over here at Furman University as a doctor. But God called him to preach. Just as he finished school, God called him to preach. And when he got started in his ministry, his little son, a little boy Sonny, was out one day playing. And a gas can somehow or another exploded and took little Sonny out. And when J. Harold Smith started out in his ministry, he started out with that on his heart. Yeah. But J. Harold Smith led millions of people to Christ. He told us over there one day that he had over 2 million people saved under that one sermon, God's Three Deadlines. Isn't that something? Just little South Carolina, clodhopper. And God raised him up and made a great evangelist out of him, a great pastor. Yeah. Dr. Lee Robertson started the Great Highland Park Baptist Church in Tennessee Temple School, where I went to school back in the 50s. Just as he got started in his ministry, his little daughter, Joy, died. I don't know the circumstances with her, but I know she was just a young child. And it just ripped his heart out. And he started a little camp up there, a youth camp, called Camp Joy in Chattanooga. And there have been literally thousands of children saved. And it's still going on. And they'll have several hundred children coming in from all around over the country come there

Baptist church in the world at one time. He literally baptized thousands of people to God. And the great Tennessee Temple College has sent men, missionaries all over the world preaching the word of God today. When the Lord wants to use somebody, then he prepares him. And whatever it takes, the Lord will do it. Fanny Crosby went blind. She was blinded by somebody ignorantly put something in her eyes as a child, as a little baby, and she went blind. But she wrote some of the greatest hymns of all time. We sing them in our songbooks. Our songbooks are filled with her hymns. Somebody that's blind never saw anything. And she used to say the first face she would see would be the face of her Lord. Amen. Dr. Harold Seitler, the man that won me to the Lord, before he got started, he was off in a revival meeting one night up in North Carolina, and he got word that his little daughter was killed in a car wreck, and a drunk driver ran into the back of their car and killed his little daughter and laid his wife up in the hospital for weeks unconscious. And he had to travel and preach and keep on going for God through all of that. He said he's the deepest valley he's ever been in all of his life. He tried to find a way to quit. He felt like God had just failed him. But the Lord convinced him and showed him his grace was sufficient even in that hour. I believe there are times when God wants the whole world around to see that in your life, to see his grace manifested. Amen. And when these things come to us, it's not that God is angry with us or punishing us or chastising us. See, that's the first thing that comes in people's minds. I don't know, it's ingrained. I guess the devil fights people. They want to think that, what in the world did I do to cause that? I used to be associate pastor with Brother Leroy Perry years ago up in Rossville, Georgia, just out of Chattanooga. And we had a revival meeting. It's the first night we had the meeting. Brother Leroy Perry, the pastor, had a stroke and had put him in the hospital, wasn't able to come back to the meeting at all. And the brother running the meeting thought that if something like that happened to you, it was the cause of sin in your life. And we knew that. And here he is up there trying to hold a revival, a pastor in the hospital, and he, I guess, trying to figure out what kind of sin the pastor had committed to cause that to happen to him. That is ignorant of the worst, ignorance of the worst sort. Jesus said that this sickness is for the glory of God. He said the death of Lazarus was for the glory of God. God receives broken things today. Sometimes people have to get so broken before they'll even come to Christ. Mel Rutter, I read about him. I've been reading some biographies here lately. And that man got so low. He got so low until he took the shoes off his dead baby's feet and went and pawned it to get him another drink of whiskey. He staggered into a rescue mission and heard the gospel and received Christ as his Savior and later became the father of the rescue mission across America. Established many of them across America. Had thousands of precious souls come to Christ. The Lord takes even our wickedness many times. And God is dealing in our lives even before we get saved. God is protecting you and working in your life. I can look back in my life when I was a teenager. God spared me from getting killed several times. Several times. And I'd have been in hell.
But he spared me, and he kept

0: to me and preserved me. And I think about it sometimes now, and I think how close I came to being in hell. He takes people with broken hearts. You know, he said, a broken and contrite heart I will not despise. And you may think God's the farthest from you when your heart is broken, but let me tell you right now, he couldn't get any closer. He takes people with broken lives. People that their life has been broken. I know a brother was in prison. He was facing a life sentence. He had done every corrupt, wicked, ungodly thing you can think of. He lost some of his fingers in a fight. The pastor knows what I'm talking about. And he was just as ungodly as he could get. But somebody came there and told him about Christ, and he got saved. Willie Cosby. Oh, Willie Cosby got saved there in prison. And shortly after my wife, Sybil, died, he called me to console me down. I was down in Florida at the time, and he was over in Romania as a missionary. He's as old as I am. He's over in Romania. My Lord, how good God is.
1: Amen. Amen.
0: Said it pleased the Lord to bruise him, our Lord. I can't explain all that. I don't know what suffering does to make us acceptable to the Lord or causes us to be prepared for the Lord. I don't understand all that. All I know to do is just submit to it and let God have his way.
1: Amen.
0: He's never made a mistake. He's not going to do anything that's not right.
1: Amen?
0: Amen. This little verse here, they said this lady was alone. She thought she was. And she knew she was dying. And she wrote this verse. Said, I stepped on shore and found it was heaven. I touched a hand and knew it was God. I breathed new air and knew it was celestial. I woke up in heaven and learned I was home. Hallelujah. Amen.
2: Thank you. All things work together for good to them that love God, to them that are called according to his purpose. And I'm glad tonight he is the potter. We are the clay. And only the potter knows how to make and mold the clay into his image. While I get ready to sing tonight, I'm glad tonight that he has predestinated you and I that have been saved to be conformed to the image of his dear son. And I think about oftentimes, I've quoted this, Brother Billy Kelly told us many times about the Indian with a big log about 6 feet tall and had it standing up and he's chipping away. The question was asked, what are you making? He said, me making Indian. He said, well, where's your plans? Me have no plans. Where's your outline? He said, me have no outline. He said, well, how do you know how to make an Indian out of that piece of wood if you don't have a plan and an outline? He said, oh, me just cut off everything don't look like Indian. And that's what God is doing to you and I tonight. Surely, maybe slowly, he's cutting the things off that hinder you and I from looking like his son. Let's stand together with our heads bowed, our eyes closed. Father, in Jesus' name, we thank you for the message. We thank you for the messenger, for his dear wife, and the ministry that you've given them. And I pray that you'll give them added years, Lord, as they endeavor to do the work of God. Lord, today, raising money and helping to get Bibles into China, Cuba, Mexico, and other places. We realize it's important that people have a copy of God's Word. I pray now for this invitation. Lord, as you've spoken to our hearts through the songs, you've spoken to our hearts through the message, that we tonight, the people of God, will be willing to say from the depths of our soul tonight, not my will, but may thy will be done. Then should there be that one here tonight unsaved, we know that it's your will for them to be saved, because you said you'd have men everywhere to be saved. You tell us in the Word of God, it's not God's will that any should perish, but that all should come to repentance. So honor your word, honor your Son, our Savior, the Lord Jesus, in whom name we pray. Amen. While we sing page number
3: 81.
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The message you just heard was preached by Dr. Don Wardlaw, and the title of the message was God Needs Broken Things. This was originally preached April 25th of the year 2005 at the Brooklyn Baptist Church in Chesney, South Carolina.

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1: With SRN News, I'm Jason Walker. The man who's been nominated to be our next Attorney General may be in limbo for a few months. Lisa Dwyer reports.
2: President Donald Trump says he may withdraw and delay Acting Attorney General Todd Blanche's nomination to avoid conceding to demands by Republican Senators John Cornyn and Tom Tillis until after they leave their posts next year. Cornyn and Tillis say they won't back Blanche's nomination without additional assurances in writing about a legal settlement, which included a deal to drop tax claims against the president and a now-scrapped plan to create an almost $1.8 billion anti-weaponization fund. Just one Republican holdout on the Senate Judiciary Committee could sink Blanche's chances for confirmation. I'm Lisa Dwyer.
1: Former Deputy National Security Advisor to President Trump, KT McFarland, telling the Salem Radio Network today it is still a mystery as to who gave the green light for Dr. Fauci to resume gain-of-function research after the Obama administration had terminated the practice.
3: Can you imagine President Trump, you know, who's a germaphobe anyway, and had real doubts about China and about any research money, American money going anywhere overseas, he would have gone ballistic if he knew about it. So it was apparently turned back on somehow by somebody during the early days of the Trump administration. And I always wondered about who did it, you know, where's that email hiding that somebody said, okay, it's all right to resume gain of function research. We're just not going to resume it in the United States. We're going to resume it in China.
1: Cyber attacks targeting 30 water systems in Minnesota. The source of the attacks being investigated, but they came amid warnings that Iranian hackers had been focusing on the water systems. This is SRN News. Finally, some good news from Iran. Here's Michael Harrington.
4: Despite some of the worst persecution in the world, the underground church in that country is growing by leaps and bounds. A new report from International Christian Concern reveals there are more believers in Iran now than there were before the 1979 Islamic Revolution, which brought with it an unprecedented wave of persecution. ICC says, quote, some estimates point to a million or more Iranian converts to Christianity. These converts come from all sectors of society. Michael Harrington reporting.
1: A rally outside a WNBA game this week in support of Indiana Fever guard Sophie Cunningham for her recent comments in support of bans on males playing against females. Cunningham voiced support for protecting women in sports in an ESPN article published earlier in the month. She was booed by Seattle Storm fans when she checked into the game. This is SRN News. Elephants in Kenya have been poisoned.
5: Over a dozen elephants have died within a month in Kenya after eating cyanide-contaminated tomatoes, according to wildlife authorities. 15 elephants in southern Kenya from Amboseli National Park died after eating the tomatoes from nearby farms. Authorities did not specify who might be responsible for the contamination. However, in the past, farmers have been suspected of poisoning elephants to protect their crops. The park in southern Kenya borders an area where farming and the raising of livestock are prevalent. The Kenyan Wildlife Service warns that the contamination could affect local livestock grazing in the area. I'm Karen Chemas.
1: Well, it's been a tough year for lettuce. Prices have risen due to hot weather in Arizona. Now the fallout from a cyclospora outbreak and shredded lettuce that has sickened literally thousands of Americans. More details, srnnews.com.
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9: I say hello to you. Welcome to today's broadcast. Let me take just a few seconds to tell you of the White Horse Heights Baptist Church. We're located in beautiful Greenville, South Carolina. And coming up this Lord's Day on Sunday, we'll have Sunday school at 10, morning preaching at 11, Sunday night preaching at 6, and Wednesday night prayer meeting and Bible study is at 7. The White Horse Heights Baptist Church is located right off of White Horse Road in the Berea area of Greenville. And so you come and visit with us. We'll have us a great time. And I want to say thank you in advance for those of you that come out and are with us from time to time. It's a great blessing to have you. Now, we've been talking now about this thorn in the flesh that Paul is speaking of. He said, lest he should be exalted above measure. And some people had said that, well, Paul, you're getting too big for your britches. You really think you're somebody because God carried you to heaven. Well, who are you? And because of the abundance of revelation, the brethren were jealous and they were upset about this thing. And so the Bible said in verse number 7 of 2 Corinthians 12, unless I should be exalted above measure through the abundance of the revelation, because of what I experienced, the Bible said there was given to me a thorn in the flesh. A thorn in the flesh. The Bible says now three things about it. Number one, he said it's a thorn in our flesh. It's like having a thorn cut into your, under the skin. It's broke off, and sometimes we don't even know it's there. But our hand begins to hurt, or our finger. We can't figure out why is that hurting, and we begin to look and examine the site, and yes, oh my, sure enough, there's a thorn, and boy, it's festering and trying to get infected. So, man, you get in there and you get that thorn out. So he says, number one, he said it's a thorn in the flesh. But then he says about it, not only is it a thorn in the flesh, but the Bible said the messenger of Satan. Satan himself sent this messenger. Satan sent this fiery trial. Satan sent this thorn in the flesh. It's from the devil. It's from the devil. I've pastored now for over 40 years, and I've seen people go through hard times and they want to blame God. They want to get angry with God. Well, listen, you don't need to get angry with God. You need to get angry at the devil. The Bible said, this thorn in the flesh, that it was given to me, the messenger of Satan. It was Satan's messenger. He's sending a telegram. He's sending a special message to those that are struggling. And Paul said, because of the abundance of the revelation, there was given to me a thorn in the flesh, number one. Number two, the messenger of Satan. And then he says about it, number three, to buffet me, to hold me back, to tie me down, to control what I'm going to do. And beloved, until next time, this is Brother Dean saying I love you, and may God in heaven richly bless you, my beloved.
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12: Thank you so much for tuning in again today. I want to preach for the next couple of days on this thought right here, new life. New life is very important. If you're going to make it to heaven, you've got to have new life. Amen. And it only comes through the Lord and Savior Jesus Christ. The Bible says, we read these verses here on another message about the grand message of salvation. And in that message of the grand message of salvation, it talks about, and it's all about, new life in the Lord Jesus Christ for what he has done for us on the cross of Calvary, and how he died on the cross of Calvary, and how he was buried, and how he was resurrected, and how he ascended. And now we're looking for him to come back and get the church. And all of those that accept him as personal Savior, amen, we'll leave out of here when that trumpet sounds. Amen. And that's all of us that have new life. And as Moses lifted up the serpent in the wilderness, even so must the Son of Man be lifted up, that whosoever believeth in him should not perish, but have eternal life. You getting that? Us that are saved, listen, we have eternal life. Yes, that's it. Bottom line, period. God's people have eternal life. It doesn't matter how many text messages I get or messages I get or whatever, the people that don't believe in eternal life. If you don't believe in eternal life, it's going to be hard. You're going to have to get born again. Amen. Hey, listen to this. For God so loved the world that he gave his only begotten Son, that whosoever believeth in him should not perish but have everlasting life. For God sent not his Son into the world to condemn the world, but that the world through him might be saved. He that believeth on him is not condemned. What is that? That's eternal life. But he that believeth not is condemned already, because he hath not believed in the name of the only begotten Son of God. And this is the condemnation, that light is coming to the world, and men love darkness rather than light. There we're at. We're there right now. Yes, we are. Because their deeds were evil, and they are evil in this day that we're living in. For every one that doeth evil hateth the light, neither cometh to the light, lest his deed should be reproved. But he that doeth truth cometh to the light, that his deeds may be made manifest, that they are wrought in God. Hey, what about that? I mean, people who have never been born again, listen, are dead in trespasses and sins. Bottom line, word of God, that's it. No other way to get to heaven except through the Lord Jesus Christ. Okay? The Bible says, "You hath he quickened who were dead in trespasses and sin." I used to be dead in trespasses and sin. Now I have new life. Thank you so much for tuning in. Gotta go.
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Amen. Praise the Lord. We are one blessed people. The Bible says in 103, Psalms 103, bless the Lord, O my soul, and all that is within me. Bless his holy name. Bless the Lord, O my soul, and forget not all his benefits. He's very benevolent to us, every last one of us, who forgiveth all thine iniquities. Now there is a blessing too, isn't there? Who healeth all thy diseases. In other words, spiritual infirmities. We're healed. He might not necessarily heal us physically, but he heals us spiritually. And of course, he's given us the mechanisms in our bodies to heal itself. And then on top of that, sometimes he does touch our bodies and heals us. But you know, the greatest healing is when we're in his presence. To be absent from the bodies, to be present with the Lord. Who redeemeth thy life from destruction? You remember the day he redeemed your life from destruction? That word redeemeth is continual. ETH, anytime you see an ETH, an F at the end of redeemeth or redeem or saveth, believeth is continual. Who crowneth thee with loving kindness or God's wonderful grace and love. That loving kindness means grace and tender mercies. Who satisfies thy mouth with good things. And there's not too many Baptists I've seen. It's missed a meal, I can tell you that. Matter of fact, there's not too many people in our country. It's missed a meal. We need to probably go abroad to see what it's like, to see what it is like to miss a few meals. But I'm glad he satisfieth our mouth with good things. You know, the steaks that you eat, and the chicken that you eat, and the vegetables that you eat, and the milk you drink, and the bread you eat, and all the delicious desserts, huh? How about that? How about we'll leave it right there. Then he says, so that thy youth is renewed like the eagles. When we eat, we get energized, don't we? It's like putting gas in the tank. It's 20 minutes after 12 in the morning. Good morning to all of you. It's Friday, July 31st, year of our Lord, 2026. That was the Raines family. I am so blessed. It's 74 degrees outside. This is your Midnight Watch. My name is Brother Ward David Gillett. Here we go. 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Well, overnight through the morning hours, mostly clear, low of 67 today, Friday, a beautiful day, sunny, high of 91 tonight. Partly cloudy, low of 69 Saturday, partly sunny, then a 30% chance of thunderstorms later in the day, a high of 90 Sunday and Saturday night, 80% chance of showers, a low of 71. Then Sunday, the Lord's Day, 80% chance, increasing to a 90% chance of showers and thunderstorms, a high of 83 degrees. Coming up here at the bottom of the hour, Sounds from Sinai, Pastor Rudy Smith. Then at the top of the hour after song, we'll be in Psalms 46. Don't forget daily scripture reading at the bottom of the hour. We'll be in 1 Corinthians chapter 12. Right now, Brady Rochester family, Amazing Grace. 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
0: 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We'll begin our program with a song from one of our services. Our choir comes around to sing for us, and also with the choir, Brother and Sister Andy Deaton and also Robin Housley. They sing the song entitled, "They'll Never Crucify Him Again."

0: Amen. Thank you, beloved, for that wonderful message and song. And now for today's message, we turn again to 1 Peter chapter 1, verse 18, 19, and 20. The Bible says, "For as much as you know that you were not redeemed with corruptible things as silver and gold from your vain conversation received by tradition from your fathers, but with the precious blood of Christ, as of a lamb without blemish and without spot, who verily was foreordained before the foundation of the world, but was manifest in these last times for you." We continue on today's broadcast our message entitled Redeemed, How I Love to Proclaim It. In verse 18, we've talked about the purpose of redemption. In verse 19, we're talking about the price of redemption. It is an inestimable price. Today, we'll talk about it is an immaculate price as we join the services by way of recording live at Mount Sinai Baptist Church.
1: The Bible said he made one sacrifice forever. Amen. Amen. Yes, sir. Forever and ever and ever. Praise God. God was so satisfied with it. He opened heaven's gates and they ain't never been closed since. Woo! He brought them out of the Sheol, out of the paradise of God, and brought them into the city of God. And they've been there and they'll bask there forever. Hallelujah. And I'm headed there. That's my eternal home. And God was so satisfied with that. Bless God, he built me a place up there.
2: Right.
1: Yeah. Said I could live with him. I, who was a rebel, am now redeemed. A precious blood. And then the costly price. The most expensive thing that God has ever done. You know, you look at the things that man do and the elaborate buildings and the elaborate technologies and all that man's been able to do now and all of these flying machines and space machines and rockets and everything else. And all that man's able is, it's astounding. A great expense. And they're going to put that space station, you know, with all these nations. It's going to cost billions and billions and billions of some taxpayers' dollars. That's right. And I'm not set against that. I'll just pass over that. I don't want to get into it. I don't want to get too political. But I want to say this. A lot of expensive things. But man, the most expensive thing that this world has ever seen took place almost 2,000 years ago on a cruel cross on a dark hill outside Jerusalem, outside the gate. There hung God in the flesh with rich red royal redeeming blood being poured out as redemption's price. If that don't bring a shout on you, there's something wrong with your shouter. I'm telling you what, I'm redeemed. Costly, costly. He thought we were worth it. Now that blows my mind. Who for the joy that was set before him, he endured the cross, despising the shame, and is set down at the right hand of God. What was the joy set before him? Sinner saved.
2: Right. Amen.
1: Yes, he thought, right. You ain't worth it, but he thought you
2: That's
1: was.
2: Right.
1: And I ain't worth it, but he thought I was.
2: Amen.
1: And it don't matter what you thought or what I thought, what matter what he thinks.
2: Right.
1: Woo! He said, I love him so, there's nothing I won't give. I love him so, I'll become that I hate. What do you mean? He became sin for us. I love him so I'll become that which is contrary to my nature, contrary to my being. I'll bear his penalty. I'll pay the price. I'll taste death for every man. I'll suffer eternal hell for him. Because I love him. And the means, whoopee. I believe I'm about ready to have a spell. Woo! Redeemed.
2: Amen.
1: Hallelujah.
2: Amen.
1: Well, I bless the Lord. I've been redeemed. The price of redemption, an inestimable price, an immaculate price. Immaculate, pure. No, not corruptible blood. Not stained with the depravity of Adam. But pure blood. Undefiled blood. The blood determined by the Father of Christ. God was his father.
2: Right.
1: Not Adam.
2: No.
1: Not Joseph. Not some blonde-headed German soldier. But God.
2: Right.
1: And the blood In his veins was pure blood, as of a lamb, without blemish and without spot. Blemishes and spots come because of something's in the blood. I want you to know there's no blemishes or spots, hallelujah, in it, derived from his blood. His is pure blood, not defiled blood. Now, I guess these nurses can tell you how that blood can be defiled. You know, they send it through processes now to clean it up. I'm glad they do. They'd be hepatitis and AIDS, you know, being

0: Have mercy. It'll drive him crazy, I reckon. But the blood of Jesus, hallelujah, it's pure blood. Pure blood! And then, not only an estimable price, an immaculate price, but an incorruptible price.
1: Right.
0: Without blemish and without spot. Silver and gold, corruptible things, pass away. Yeah. But the blood, will never lose its power, its efficacy. Amen. It'll never lose its potency. It'll never lose its redeeming quality. Amen. Hey, it's prevailing blood. I'm talking about the incorruptible price of His blood. All right? Now, we've seen the purpose of redemption. To set us free from. Hallelujah. The price of redemption. Precious blood. And I wished I had more time to labor there. But finally, the plan of redemption. Oh, I love this in verse number 20. You know, and I've told this before, but people learn by repetition, so I'll tell it again. When I was just a young Christian, I worked for my dad at an asphalt plant, and it was the Ash and Oil Division, and I worked at an asphalt plant in Hendersonville. And my dad was the foreman. And I worked with him and, you know, rode to work with him and all that. And I just got right and got saved and started living for God. I don't even think I was preaching yet. But I'll never forget one day we was all working on something and somebody made a big mistake right there where we was all working. And my dad let out a big old oath, blankety blank blank. Made a mistake. He said, well, blankety blank blank. And he said, even Jesus Christ made a mistake. He got crucified, didn't he? When he said that, man, that flew all over me. I took off my hard hat and I said, Dad, I want to tell you something. 'Twa'n't no mistake. Mistake!
1: Right.
0: He did it on purpose! Wasn't no accident! Wasn't a last ditch effort!
1: No.
0: Look at it now. Who verily was foreordained before the foundation of the world, but was manifest in these last time for you.
1: Right.
0: Now, if you got a pen, jot these things down. All of them start with A. When you think about redemption. Number one, it was not an afterthought. It's not that God got caught off guard and He had to change plans in the middle of His creation. It wasn't an afterthought. I'm talking about the plan of redemption. It was not an aberration. And that simply means it wasn't a departure from what is right or true. It was not an acquisition. It was not an alternative. It was not an addition. Brother and sister, and it was not in any sense or term of the word an accident. It was not an accident. I'm saying it was not an accident. It was on purpose. He died on purpose. He came on purpose. Hallelujah. Redemption.

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Please join us again next week, Monday through Friday, for another Sounds from Sinai radio broadcast. 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That address again, Mount Sinai Baptist Church, 830 Country Club Road, Pickens, South Carolina, zip 29671. And now until we meet again next week on the broadcast, this is Pastor Rudy Smith saying, may the Lord bless you, is our prayer.

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We would love to see you there.

Amen. Don't overlook your blessings while you're there. So many times we look past our blessings and we focus on the circumstance, the situation. Sometimes I guess we have to. It's a matter of life itself. But in the midst of that, we need to be counting our blessings, don't we? We've all been blessed. If you're born again today, you are the most blessed person in the whole wide world. Why? You're not going to hell. You're going to heaven. Your sins have been washed away. But we get going in our walk and we take for granted these things and we don't tend to really meditate on them. So meditate on that. Amen. Jeff and Sherry Easter, don't overlook your blessings. Here we go with Field of Grace. 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
1: With SRN News, I'm Jason Walker. Officials say it sounds alarming, but they don't believe it really is. Here's the situation. Cyber attacks targeting 30 water systems in Minnesota this week. The source of the attack being investigated, but it's come amid warnings that Iranian hackers may have focused on the Minnesota systems. KT McFarland, former Deputy National Security Advisor to President Trump, tells the Salem Radio Network her long view of the war with Iran.
2: I think we're okay. You know, if time goes on, I'm looking at the best possible outcome is like a slow rolling coup where the IRGC loses power, loses authority, loses credibility because they're losing this war economically as well as militarily. And then maybe wiser heads in Iran prevail, the people that we're negotiating with. These are not good guys. None of them are good guys.
1: And McFarland says traffic through the Strait of Hormuz is limited.
2: For sure, it's not getting as much, but there are three trade routes through the strait. The top one, the northern one, is the Iranian one. There's a middle one, which is not as good. And then there's the Omani coast one, which is where we are escorting ships through. They're turning off their transponders, so there's no real record of them going through.
1: Republicans on the Senate Finance Committee have now defeated an effort by Democrats to block a plan by the Trump administration to shield the president from IRS audits. We have more on the story now from correspondent Laura Winters.
3: Lawmakers voting along party lines, 14-13, to kill the amendment. Democrats say the immunity deal is an illegal abuse of power. Meanwhile, back in May, the administration announced this plan to spare President Trump and his family from IRS audits in exchange for him dropping a potential lawsuit against the IRS over the fact a contractor leaked the president's tax information to the New York Times.
1: This is SRN News.
4: Foundations of Freedom, a look at America's founding principles and the leaders who shaped our nation.
5: During the War for Independence, General George Washington, the man we refer to today as the father of our country, led American troops through military defeat after defeat. And in the bitter winter of 1777, he wrote this somber note to a friend in Philadelphia. Quote, "You might have tracked our army from White Marsh to Valley Forge by the blood on their feet," end of quote. Many soldiers continued to march through the deep snows of Pennsylvania without shoes. Others suffered from disease, hunger, and freezing conditions. Nearly 2,000 of Washington's men died. Yet George Washington did not lose faith. Amid the hardship, loss, and uncertainty of Valley Forge, he turned to God in prayer. At a time when our nation once again faces division and uncertainty, may we follow Washington's example, kneeling humbly, praying faithfully, and asking God to guide the future of America.
1: It's been a rough year for lettuce.
6: Lettuce prices rose sharply in the first half of the year because of hot weather in Arizona, where about a third of America's lettuce is grown. Now, some restaurants are dealing with the fallout of a parasitic outbreak linked to shredded lettuce that has sickened thousands of people. Taco Bell will likely see the biggest sales impact from the outbreak, but market research companies say that other salad-focused chains are seeing less business as well. Rich Thomason reporting.
1: New research says ancient mummy DNA provides the firm evidence that European colonization brought smallpox to the Americas. Deadly disease struck Asia and Europe and eventually spread to the Americas, where it reportedly killed millions. Researchers found evidence of smallpox infection from two mummified individuals dating from 1492 to the 1600s. More details, srnnews.com.

Well, that was Haley Benton right there. I claim the blood. And there are times in our day that we just need to claim the blood. Lord, I plead the blood of Jesus Christ. You know, the devil has to flee at the name of Jesus. Not we use Jesus as a license or anything, but properly. And when you start claiming the blood, the devil just flies away and gets away. He can't, there's nothing he can do. He can't penetrate that. Listen, when you were saved, you were sealed, and you don't leak out. You were sealed by the Holy Spirit of promise. You are so sealed that there is no leakage. And nothing can harm you unless the Lord allows those things to happen, or you put yourself into a situation where you can be harmed, and you open up wide the door. My mother used to say, Ward, you give Ward an inch, he'll take a mile. Well, if you give the devil an inch, he's going to take all he can take. But I can tell you this, the Bible says, submit yourselves therefore unto God, resist the devil, and he'll flee. Do you believe that this morning? I hope you do. We're more than conquerors through Christ Jesus, which strengtheneth us. And that's why I like this Psalms 46, because it starts out and it says, God is our refuge. Can I tell you this morning, we have a refuge. We are in Christ. We sit in heavenly places in Christ. We are hid in Christ. We are whole in Christ. We're complete in Christ. And we have a refuge because we can run to him. Well, guess what? Israel had a refuge when that temple was on the Temple Mount, when the tabernacle was in the midst, and we're going to talk about that here in a minute, in the midst of the camp. Guess what? They had that refuge, that wonderful refuge. And it says, and strength. A very present help in trouble. Therefore will not we fear, though the earth be removed, and though the mountains be carried into the midst of the sea, though the waters thereof roar and be troubled, though the mountains shake with the swelling thereof, Selah. There is a river, the streams whereof shall make glad the city of God, the holy place of the tabernacles of the Most High. And that was there at the Temple Mount in Jerusalem at that time. God is in the midst of her. Hey, can I tell you? God is in the midst of us as believers, the church, because he's in us, right? He indwells us. He seals us. He's our paraclete, walks alongside us, and he said, I'll never leave you nor forsake you. And we're going to go to a place over there in Philippians in a minute. And it says, she shall not be moved. God shall help her, and that right early. I wanted to get to that, but I want to talk about God is in the midst of her. Listen to this in Deuteronomy chapter 23. We'll start in verse 12. Thou shalt have a place also without the camp, whither thou shalt go forth abroad. And thou shalt have a paddle upon thy weapon, and it shall be when thou wilt ease thyself abroad, thou shalt dig therewith, and shalt turn back and cover that which cometh from thee. Well, we know what that is, okay? But listen to this. Verse 14. For the Lord thy God walketh in the midst of thy camp. That's why. That's why we stay clean. We do clean things. We ought not to be nasty. Because God indwells us, but in the midst of their camp. This is the congregation. This is the 12 tribes of Israel. To deliver thee and to give up thine enemies before thee. Therefore shall thy camp be holy, that he see no unclean thing in thee and turn away from thee. And we're to live a separated, consecrated, dedicated life unto him. But he was in the midst because his tabernacle was in the center of that camp. And when that cloud came, it rested over. And Moses and Aaron and all the priests, they did their business. And when the cloud moved, guess what? They moved with the cloud. And then the Lord would settle them. But can I read something else to you here? Okay. Over here in Isaiah chapter 12, and it's a hymn of praise. It says, and in that day thou shalt say, O Lord, I will praise thee, though thou wast angry with me. Thine anger is turned away, and thou comfortest me. I love that. Behold, God is my salvation. I will trust and not be afraid. There it is. For the Lord Jehovah is my strength and my song. He also is become my salvation. I'm glad he's our salvation today, and we have a better covenant than the Old Testament, because our covenant is in Christ. Therefore, with joy shall we draw water out of the wells of salvation.
And in that day shall ye say, praise the Lord, call upon his name, declare his doings among the people, make mention that his name is exalted. Sing unto the Lord, for he hath done excellent things. This is known in all the earth. And then it says, verse 6, cry out and shout, thou inhabitant of Zion, for great is the Holy One of Israel in the midst of thee. Can I tell you, he's in the midst of us too. And you know what? When we have troubles and trials and things that go along with us, let's just go over here to Philippians. You know these verses, and I'll be done, and we'll move on to the next thing. But of Philippians over here in chapter 4, he says, rejoice in the Lord, verse 4. Rejoice in the Lord always, and again I say rejoice. Let your moderation be known unto all men. The Lord is at hand. Be careful for nothing, but in everything by prayer and supplication with thanksgiving, let your requests be made known unto God. And the peace of God, which passeth all understanding, shall keep your hearts and minds through Christ Jesus. So there you have it. Here we go with the Pine Ridge Boys. Jesus is mine.

I hope you know that this morning, that Jesus is mine. He's a personal Savior. He's my Savior. He's my rock. He's my fortress. He's my strong tower. Hey, he's my glory. He's my hope. He's my friend. And he is my God. Amen. Pine Ridge Boys, Jesus is mine. Haley Benton right there. I claim the blood. 17 minutes after 1 in the morning, Friday, July 31st. Last day of the month. We're going into the month of August tomorrow, but I don't want to talk about tomorrow because we are in today. And today is sufficient, or the evil of today. Let's see. There's that verse that says, where are we at? Oh, I want to know what I want to say, and it just doesn't want to come to me. I hate when that happens. That's okay. You know why? It's okay. He says, take therefore and no thought for tomorrow, for the morrow shall take thought for the things of itself. Sufficient unto the day is the evil thereof. Amen. It's 74 degrees outside, still fair here in Greenville, South Carolina. Our Sheriff on Day sponsor for today is Joseph Pugh of Honeypath, South Carolina. He sponsors in honor of the Greenville County Independent Baptist Camp Meeting, which runs from August 2nd through the 7th. And our WTBI Internet sponsor for today is David Boyd of Marietta, South Carolina. He sponsors in honor of Susan. We thank our Share-a-thon sponsors and all of you for your help with Share-a-thon 2026. You can find that verse in Matthew. I'm not going to give you the address. You can go look for it. And many years ago, I asked a preacher, I said, what was that scripture address that you were preaching on? He says, well, I'll tell you what, I'll give you the book. You go find it. So that's the best way to learn. Amen. Praise the Lord. I had to find it. I'm glad I knew where it was because it wasn't coming to me to what I wanted to say. But I'm thankful that I have his word right here in front of me to help me. How about you? Amen. Overnight, mostly clear, low of 67. Today, Friday, sunny, a high of 91 degrees. Coming up at the bottom of the hour, daily scripture reading. We'll be reading out of 1 Corinthians chapter 12. Then we have our 2:40 prayer time, 3 o'clock, the old time preaching hour. And we got a blessing tonight because Dr. Melvin Aiken, the late Dr. Melvin Aiken, is preaching Our Heritage. Our Heritage. Looking forward to that. And then at 4:45, encouraging words from Tabernacle with our dear friend and pastor of Tabernacle Baptist Church, Pastor Doug Benton. Right now, we're going to listen to the Hayes family. He is a very present help. And then the McLaughlins, I'll stand for the Lord, redeem, amazing grace. Travis Alltop singers, come unto me. Here we go.

It's time once again for the Greenville County Independent Baptist Camp Meeting, celebrating 51 years of camp meeting. It all takes place and begins August the 2nd through August the 7th at 7:30 nightly at 315 New Circle Road in Travers Rest. There at the camp meeting beginning on a Sunday is Pastor Leonard Griffin there preaching, and then on Monday and Tuesday, Evangelist Stacy Piercy. Wednesdays, Pastor Chad Bailey. Thursday and Friday is Evangelist Buster Kinsey. 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The moderator is Pastor Gary Gwynn, and the vice moderator is Pastor Jeremy Chisholm. 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

0: Hello, this is Pastor Doug Benton right here at Tabernacle Baptist Church, sending the light of the gospel all around the world. 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
3: The first epistle of Paul the Apostle to the Corinthians, chapter 12. Now, concerning spiritual gifts, brethren, I would not have you ignorant. Ye know that ye were Gentiles, carried away unto these dumb idols, even as ye were led. Wherefore I give you to understand that no man speaking by the Spirit of God calleth Jesus accursed, and that no man can say that Jesus is the Lord, but by the Holy Ghost. Now, there are diversities of gifts, but the same Spirit. And there are differences of administrations, but the same Lord. And there are diversities of operations, but it is the same God which worketh all in all. But the manifestation of the Spirit is given to every man to profit withal. For to one is given by the Spirit the word of wisdom, to another the word of knowledge by the same Spirit, to another faith by the same Spirit, to another the gifts of healing by the same Spirit, to another the working of miracles, to another prophecy, to another discerning of spirits, to another divers kinds of tongues, to another the interpretation of tongues. But all these worketh that one and the selfsame Spirit, dividing to every man severally as he will. For as the body is one and hath many members, and all the members of that one body, being many, are one body, so also is Christ. For by one Spirit are we all baptized into one body, whether we be Jews or Gentiles, whether we be bond or free, and have been all made to drink into one Spirit. For the body is not one member, but many. If the foot shall say, because I am not the hand, I am not of the body, is it therefore not of the body? And if the ear shall say, because I am not the eye, I am not of the body, is it therefore not of the body? If the whole body were an eye, where were the hearing? If the whole were hearing, where were the smelling? But now hath God set the members, every one of them, in the body, as it hath pleased him. And if they were all one member, where were the body? But now are they many members, yet but one body. And the eye cannot say unto the hand, I have no need of thee, nor again the head to the feet, I have no need of you. Nay, much more those members of the body which seem to be more feeble are necessary. And those members of the body which we think to be less honorable, upon these we bestow more abundant honor. And our uncomely parts have more abundant comeliness. For our comely parts have no need. But God hath tempered the body together, having given more abundant honor to that part which lacked, that there should be no schism in the body, but that the members should have the same care one for another. And whether one member suffer, all the members suffer with it. Or one member be honored, all the members rejoice with it. Now ye are the body of Christ, and members in particular. And God hath set some in the church, first apostles, secondarily prophets, thirdly teachers. After that, miracles, then gifts of healings, helps, governments, diversities of tongues. Are all apostles? Are all prophets? Are all teachers? Are all workers of miracles? Have all the gifts of healing? Do all speak with tongues? Do all interpret? But covet earnestly the best gifts. And yet show I unto you a more excellent way. Chapter 13. Though I speak with the tongues of men and of angels, and have not charity, I am become as sounding brass, or a tinkling cymbal, And though I have the gift of prophecy, and understand all mysteries and all knowledge, and though I have all faith, so that I could remove mountains, and have not charity, I am nothing. And though I bestow all my goods to feed the poor, and though I give my body to be burned, and have not charity, it profiteth me nothing. Charity suffereth long and is kind. Charity envieth not. Charity vaunteth not itself, is not puffed up, doth not behave itself unseemly, seeketh not her own, is not easily provoked, thinketh no evil, rejoiceth not in iniquity, but rejoiceth in the truth, beareth all things, believeth all things, hopeth all things, endureth all things. Charity never faileth. But whether there be prophecies, they shall fail. Whether there be tongues, they shall cease. Whether there be knowledge, it shall vanish away. For we know in part, and we prophesy in part. But when that which is perfect is come, then that which is in part shall be done away. When I was a child, I spake as a child, I understood as a child, I thought as a child. But when I became a man, I put away childish things. For now we see through a glass, darkly, but then face to face. Now I know in part, but then shall I know even as also I am known. And now abideth faith, hope, charity, these three. But the greatest of these is charity. Chapter 14. Follow after charity, and desire spiritual gifts, but rather that ye may prophesy. For he that speaketh in an unknown tongue speaketh not unto men, but unto God, for no man understandeth him. Howbeit in the Spirit he speaketh mysteries. But he that prophesieth speaketh unto men to edification and exhortation and comfort. He that speaketh in an unknown tongue edifieth himself, but he that prophesieth edifieth the church. I would that ye all spake with tongues, but rather that ye prophesied. For greater is he that prophesieth than he that speaketh with tongues, except he interpret, that the church may receive edifying. Now, brethren, if I come unto you speaking with tongues, what shall I profit you, except I shall speak to you either by revelation, or by knowledge, or by prophesying, or by doctrine? And even things without life giving sound, whether pipe or harp, except they give a distinction in the sounds, how shall it be known what is piped or harped? For if the trumpet give an uncertain sound, who shall prepare himself to the battle? So likewise ye, except ye utter by the tongue words easy to be understood, how shall it be known what is spoken? For ye shall speak into the air. There are, it may be, so many kinds of voices in the world, and none of them is without signification. Therefore, if I know not the meaning of the voice, I shall be unto him that speaketh a barbarian, and he that speaketh shall be a barbarian unto me. Even so ye, forasmuch as ye are zealous of spiritual gifts, seek that ye may excel to the edifying of the church. Wherefore, let him that speaketh in an unknown tongue pray that he may interpret. For if I pray in an unknown tongue, my spirit prayeth, but my understanding is unfruitful. What is it then? I will pray with the spirit, and I will pray with the understanding also. I will sing with the spirit, and I will sing with the understanding also. Else, when thou shalt bless with the Spirit, how shall he that occupieth the room of the unlearned say Amen at thy giving of thanks, seeing he understandeth not what thou sayest? For thou verily givest thanks well, but the other is not edified. I thank my God I speak with tongues more than ye all. Yet in the church I had rather speak 5 words with my understanding, that by my voice I might teach others also, than 10,000 words in an unknown tongue. Brethren, be not children in understanding. Howbeit in malice be ye children, but in understanding be men. In the law it is written, With men of other tongues and other lips will I speak unto this people, and yet for all that will they not hear me, saith the Lord. Wherefore tongues are for a sign, not to them that believe, but to them that believe not. But prophesying serveth not for them that believe not, but for them which believe. If therefore the whole church be come together into one place, and all speak with tongues, and there come in those that are unlearned or unbelievers, will they not say that ye are mad? But if all prophesy, and there come in one that believeth not, or one unlearned, he is convinced of all, he is judged of all. And thus

0: Any man speak in an unknown tongue, let it be by two, or at the most by three, and that by course, and let one interpret. But if there be no interpreter, let him keep silence in the church, and let him speak to himself and to God. Let the prophets speak two or three, and let the other judge. If anything be revealed to another that sitteth by, let the first hold his peace. For ye may all prophesy one by one, that all may learn, and all may be comforted. And the spirits of the prophets are subject to the prophets. For God is not the author of confusion, but of peace, as in all churches of the saints. Let your women keep silence in the churches, for it is not permitted unto them to speak, but they are commanded to be under obedience, as also saith the law. And if they will learn anything, let them ask their husbands at home, for it is a shame for women to speak in the church. What, came the word of God out from you, or came it unto you only? If any man think himself to be a prophet or spiritual, let him acknowledge that the things that I write unto you are the commandments of the Lord. But if any man be ignorant, let him be ignorant. Wherefore, brethren, covet to prophesy, and forbid not to speak with tongues. Let all things be done decently and in order. Chapter 15. Moreover, brethren, I declare unto you the gospel which I preached unto you, which also ye have received, and wherein ye stand, by which also ye are saved, if ye keep in memory what I preached unto you, unless ye have believed in vain. For I delivered unto you, first of all, that which I also received, how that Christ died for our sins according to the Scriptures, and that he was buried, and that he rose again the third day according to the Scriptures, and that he was seen of Cephas, then of the 12. After that he was seen of above 500 brethren at once, of whom the greater part remain unto this present, but some are fallen asleep. After that he was seen of James, then of all the apostles. And last of all he was seen of me also, as of one born out of due time. For I am the least of the apostles, that am not meet to be called an apostle, because I persecuted the church of God. But by the grace of God I am what I am. And his grace which was bestowed upon me was not in vain, but I labored more abundantly than they all, yet not I, but the grace of God which was with me. Therefore, whether it were I or they, so we preach, and so ye believed. Now if Christ be preached that he rose from the dead, how say some among you that there is no resurrection of the dead? But if there be no resurrection of the dead, then is Christ not risen. And if Christ be not risen, then is our preaching vain, and your faith is also vain. Yea, and we are found false witnesses of God, because we have testified of God that he raised up Christ, whom he raised not up, if so be that the dead rise not.
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Man, come unto me, for my yoke is easy, my burden is light. He says that in Matthew 11, verse 28. Come unto me, all ye that labor and are heavy laden, and I will give you rest. You want rest for your soul? Come to Jesus. You want peace for your soul? Come to Jesus. You want joy to your soul? Come to Jesus. You want love in your soul? Come to Jesus. Take my yoke upon you. Learn of me. Hey, that yoke is a big oxen. We'll take a smaller oxen, and the farmer will put those yokes on those oxen, and that bigger oxen will teach that younger oxen what to do, how to do it, and how to follow. And that's what the Lord is saying here. Take my yoke upon you and learn of me, for I am meek and lowly in heart, and ye shall find rest unto your souls. For my yoke is easy, and my burden is light. He can carry your burden. You can't, because your burden will weigh you down. Here we go, the Brown family, little as much. Victorious Valley, God is my refuge. And then Disciple 5, you better get ready. That was Travis Alltop Singers, Little as Much.

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1: With SRN News, I'm Jason Walker. Republicans stand by President Trump on his strategy in Iran.
2: Republicans again blocked another war powers resolution to force an immediate withdrawal of America's military might from Iran on Thursday. Senate Democrats have tried and failed to convince enough of their Republican colleagues to consistently buck the war over a dozen times as it stretches into its fifth month. The latest effort from Senator Kristen Gillibrand of New York failed along similar lines as last week's effort, where only a small cohort of Senate Republicans crossed the aisle to end the war. Louisiana Senator Bill Cassidy did join Democrats, but has since reversed course. Bernie Bennett, Washington.
1: Elsewhere on Capitol Hill, Republicans on the Senate Finance Committee have defeated an effort by Democrats to block a plan by the Trump administration to shield the president from IRS audits. Lawmakers voting 14-13 to kill the amendment. Democrats claim the immunity deals an illegal abuse of power. Trump administration ending a Medicare subsidy.
3: Millions of older adults on Medicare prescription drug coverage could face higher monthly costs in 2027. The Trump administration says it has decided to end a temporary subsidy program that helped offset premiums for the past 2 years. The program was initially implemented by the Biden administration to lower Medicare Part D prescription drug costs in response to the 2022 Inflation Reduction Act. While federal officials say the financial impact will be minimal, Democrats have criticized the move as an attack on health care affordability. I'm Lisa Dwyer.
1: Authorities in Japan say the death toll from the earthquake earlier in the week now 34, scores of injuries reported. Officials believe an unknown number of people are missing in the rubble, and for that reason, the government says the death count will climb. This is SRN News. A church in Maryland is going to court. Here's correspondent Michael Harrington.
4: The Congregation of St. Paul's by the Sea Episcopal runs a homeless shelter, and Ocean City wants it shut down. City officials say the church is violating zoning codes, and the two sides have filed suit against each other. It's a problem that is cropping up all across the country as courts try to weigh the right of a church to carry out the tenets of its faith versus the responsibility of local governments to control zoning laws. Michael Harrington reporting.
1: Church groups in Cuba distributing boxes of humanitarian aid from the U.S. in small communities. Church officials say the food and hygiene kits are being distributed to those who need it most. There's enough food to last the average family about 10 days. Salt, spaghetti, sugar, canned sardines, and more. Kits also include water purification tablets and soap. This is SRN News. Once again, mortgage rates on the rise. Here's Alex Pega.
5: Mortgage buyer Freddie Mac says the average rate on a 30-year mortgage rose this week to 6.66%. This is the fourth straight weekly increase, and it brings the average rate to its highest level in a year. Higher mortgage rates can add hundreds of dollars a month in costs for borrowers. Mortgage rates have been trending higher this year after briefly slipping below an average of 6% in February. Higher oil prices due to the war with Iran have pushed up the long-term bond yields that influence mortgage rates. The trend has weighed on U.S. home sales this year. I'm Alex Vega.
1: European Union will invest $13 billion to build 7 AI gigafactories, aiming to catch up with the U.S. and China. European Commission hopes the public funding will attract private investment through thousands. They say they'll need billions and even more. More details, srnnews.com.

Amen. It's love. It's love. I know it's His wonderful love. You can read about it in John 3:16. You can read about it there in 2 Corinthians 5:8. You can read about it there in Ephesians, I think it's chapter 3, maybe 4. Talks about the breadth, length, and depth. Matter of fact, let me just go there. How about that? We'll go to that one. That's a good one. Yes, sir. And it says right here, it was chapter 3. Right here it says in verse 13, wherefore, all right, verse 12, verse 11, according to the eternal purpose which He purposed in Christ Jesus our Lord, in whom we have boldness and access, boldness or confidence, and access with confidence by the faith of Him. Wherefore, I desire that you faint not at my tribulations, for you, which is your glory. For this cause I bow my knees unto the Father of our Lord Jesus Christ, of whom the whole family in heaven and earth is named, that He would grant you, according to the riches of His glory, to be strengthened with might by the Spirit in the inner man. That's my prayer to you and I, in trials and resistant temptations, that Christ may dwell in your hearts by faith, that ye, being rooted and grounded in love, may be able to comprehend with all saints what is the breadth, the length, and depth, and heights, to know the love of Christ which passes knowledge, that ye might be filled with all the fullness of God. Now unto Him that is able to do exceeding abundantly above all that we ask or think, according to the power that worketh in us. See, we get to the exceeding abundant. This is what we normally do. Now unto Him that is able to do exceeding abundantly above all that we ask or think, we stop there. But it's according to the power that worketh in us. Unto Him be glory in the church by Christ Jesus throughout all ages, world without end. Amen. Praise the Lord. Simple faith. It's love. He's the same God. He is mine. I am His. 13 minutes after 2 in the morning, and it's still, well, no, it's not. It's 71 degrees outside right now here in Greenville, South Carolina. Overnight, mostly clear, low of 67 today, Friday. Excuse me. Sunny, a high of 91 degrees. 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He sponsors in honor of the Greenville County Independent Baptist Camp Meeting, which runs from August 2nd through the 7th. WTBI Internet sponsor for today is David Boyd of Marietta, South Carolina. He sponsors in honor of Susan. So we thank Joseph Pugh and David Boyd for being our day sponsor and Internet sponsor, because they do help cover the listeners' portion of our operating expenses for the WTBI Radio Ministries. And we thank all of you for your help with Share-a-thon 2026. Coming up here momentarily, 2:40 prayer time, 3 o'clock, Dr. Melvin Aiken preaching Our Heritage is the title of that message. 4:45, encouraging words from Tabernacle, their dear friend and pastor of Tabernacle Baptist Church, Pastor Doug Benton. Right now, the Doherty sisters, they were here over the week singing at the Rock of Ages conference. This same Jesus, you can read about this same Jesus in Acts chapter 1. Dumplin' Valley Trio, Unclouded Days, 11th Hour, He Sees What We Don't, Right Side, He's Still Coming Again, Inspirations, Mercy at Midnight.

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1: With SRN News, I'm Jason Walker. The Senate confirming President Trump's nominee to head up the CDC. More from reporter Bernie Bennett.
2: The Senate Health, Education, Labor, and Pensions Committee voted 13-10 to advance the nomination of Erica Schwartz, President Donald Trump's pick to lead the Centers for Disease Control and Prevention. Schwartz secured a key vote from the committee's chair, Bill Cassidy of Louisiana, who said Thursday morning that he was confident she would defend science. Schwartz also got a rare Democratic vote for Health Department nominee from Virginia's Tim Kaine, who said earlier this week that he felt the CDC needed a Senate-confirmed leader given outbreaks of measles and other diseases in the U.S. and around the world. Bernie Bennett, Washington.
1: President Trump encouraging veterans to become commercial truck drivers.
3: Last year alone, illegal aliens with commercial driver's licenses caused at least 30 deaths and many, many very seriously injured. As president, I made it our official policy to enforce English language requirements for truck drivers and support American truckers on American roadways.
1: And the president says there are dire consequences to allowing illegal immigrants to drive commercial vehicles on U.S. roads.
3: Just a few weeks ago, a Pennsylvania state trooper was killed by an illegal alien from Haiti. He was let in by Joe Biden and the open border policy of the Biden administration. By the way, today we have the safest border in the history of our country.
1: Seattle's police chief resigning amid criticism the city was too slow in releasing information about that shooting at a food festival last weekend. Mayor Katie Wilson made the announcement Thursday after speculation about whether police chief Sean Barnes would step down. Authorities in Japan now say the death toll from the earthquake earlier in the week has reached 34. This is SRN News.
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Amen. Jude 21 says, there's only one chapter, so it's verse 21. Keep yourselves in the love of God, looking for the mercy at midnight, looking for the mercy of our Lord Jesus Christ unto eternal life. Amen. And then he instructs us and have some, and on some have compassion, making a difference, on others save with fear, pulling them out of the fire, hating even the garments spotted by the flesh. And then verse 24, are you ready? Now unto him that is able to keep you from falling and to present yourself faultless before the presence of his glory with exceeding joy. To the only wise God, our Savior, be glory and majesty, dominion and power, both now and ever. Let's get busy. Mercy at midnight, the inspirations. Here we go, the Prophet's Quartet, Last Mile of the Way, 2:40 prayer time. Marvin Harris, there's just something about that name. Then the old-time preaching hour, Dr. Melvin Aiken, Our Heritage.

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1: Well, I'm glad this is WTBI Radio, and we could tell a friend about this beautiful, wonderful radio station, Christian Radio. This is the 240 prayer time. If you'd like to pray along with me, you're welcome to. But back to this radio station. It's been a joy to be here and to serve the Lord here and to see so many lives changed and touched, be a part of that. You can't, there's nothing greater, I don't believe, in my entire life. But I'm thankful. I hope you are this morning. And there might be someone listening on the last mile of the way. You know, the Bible says, appointed unto man once to die, but

But I can tell you this, there's grace. There's new grace for that. It's a natural thing, as Dr. Harold B. Seitler would say. It's just as natural as being born. When we came into this world, I didn't realize I came into this world until, I guess, the doctor spanked me and then I started crying. But even at that, I didn't realize I was in the world. Didn't understand a thing, but I was here. And as we get closer to that time of departure, I believe the same thing takes place. And then we're out into eternity in the presence of Jesus, we that are born again. But anyways, right now, excuse me, we are in the deity of Christ. We just finished the humanity of Christ. Let me just recollect. We talked about the two natures of Christ, the beginning, and then the humanity of Christ, and then the perfect human, then his human physical body, his human appearance, his human parents, his human development, his human limitations, his human name, his human suffering and death. And then he is the perfect human and transcends all limitation of character, has all perfection, is without sin. He transcends all limitation of time and transcends all limitations of all nationalities, which we spoke about yesterday. And if there's a time today, we should embrace all these different nationalities that God had made, because he made them, and tell them about Jesus, not complain and bicker and do all the things that the world does. But anyways, we are in the deity of Christ, and we're going to be talking about his divine predictions. So the predictions of the deity of Christ, we find in Psalms 110:1, the Lord said unto my Lord, sit thou at my right hand until I make thine enemies thy footstool. And we know that David wrote that Psalms. And he says, thou Bethlehem Ephratah, though thou be little among the thousands of Judah, yet out of thee shall he come forth unto me, that is to be ruler in Israel, whose going forth have been from of old, from everlasting. Micah 5:6. So we had the kings of Israel, we had the kings of Judah, and that line came down through Judah, the unsuspecting one. But God, in his infinite wisdom, designed it of the seed of David and on down through. And Mary and Joseph were of the seed of David. Now Joseph had nothing to do with the birth, the physical birth of Jesus, because it was conceived of the Holy Spirit. But he did take the responsibility of being his earthly father to teach him and to show him and to help him. Not necessarily that he needed help, but you get what I mean. To bring him up. Amen. Isaiah 7:14 says this. Y'all know this verse, don't you? We've read this many a times. And as a matter of fact, around Christmas time, well, not Christmas time, but yeah, Christmas time, this comes about 7:14, it says this, therefore the Lord himself shall give you a sign, behold, a virgin shall conceive and bear a son and shall call his name Emmanuel. They say while he was on the cross that over 30 prophetical statements were made of the Old Testament, but in the ministry of Jesus Christ, there's over 300 prophetical statements that was achieved or done. And just to get one right is something, but to get them all right is another. And then I think about Isaiah chapter 53, 750 years before Christ ever even came. Guess what? His crucifixion, his dying on the cross, and the plans of the Lord was written right there. From the time he was born until the time he gave up the ghost and to the time of the new kingdom that's coming that God will bring in through Christ Jesus, by the way. The church is not building a kingdom, and Christ is not building a kingdom now, but he's building his church. But when he sits on the throne of David on Mount Zion in the millennial reign, because in order to have a kingdom, you got to have a king, and then you got to have subjects. We are born again, part of the body of Christ.

The subjects of that day will be the Jews that make it through the tribulation hour, which will not be many, and some Gentiles that will make it through, which will not be many. And then they'll repopulate. They say the children will live over 100 years, or as 100, or when they get to 100, they're still children. So 1,000 years of reign, peace, prosperity. What a joy. But anyways, let's pray. Father, we come before your throne of grace, Lord. We want to thank you this morning for your goodness toward us, Lord. I know that we all have battles. We all have troubles sometimes. Sometimes we're in trials. Sometimes we're just being tested. Sometimes life just seems to throw us a hand bone. And Lord, I just pray that you'd help us to realize that you're there to meet our need. And you're there, Father, that we can call upon you. And we can come before the throne of boldness into that throne room with you and share our problems, share our hurts and our pains, share our joys and our loves and our walk with you, Lord. Oh, the fellowship that we have with you is sweet. If only we would spend more time with you, Father, how sweeter would it be? Oh, the sweet one. There's none sweeter than the Holy Ghost that worketh in us, that intercedes for us, and that is strengthening us and guiding us and teaching us so many different things. Concerning your word, Lord, the Holy Spirit will never lead you into unrighteousness. I do know that. And I want to thank you, Lord. Father, we want to lift up our dear friend, Brother Wade Wise. And we just pray that you would be with him and comfort him. He's one of those ones on the last mile of the way. He's been a dear friend, and I've known him for the time that I've been here. And he's been a blessing to me, and we've had great times of coming together and fellowshipping and just sitting in his living room and talking about the things of you, Lord, and just laughing and enjoying the fellowship. And I just pray, Father, that you would help him and his family during this time. I imagine some are in the midst of mourning right now. And even in the midst of that, I know that there's a bleak hope that you would touch him and raise him up. But Lord, the reality is this. He's going to see you face to face soon. And when he does, Lord, I pray that his life will reflect on his family and friends, the Lord Jesus Christ, which I believe it does. And if there's one lost in his family, Lord, I pray that you would utilize this time to show the brevity of life and that family member would come to know you as Lord and Savior. And Father, we lift up Sandra Proctor to you, Lord. She's been dealing with some health issues, and we just pray that you would just touch her body. She's a dear, sweet woman. She's married to my dear friend, Brother Proctor, and I know that he had been battling with cancer and in his body, and you gave him victory over that, and then he ended up remarrying after his wife passed away, and now he's with Sandra Proctor, and I just pray, Lord, that you would comfort her and the family. Help Brother Jack as he takes care of this situation the best that he can. We just thank you for the Proctors. We pray for that lost soul that's in their family as well, and that they would see Christ, the hope of glory, in Sister Proctor. Then, Father, we lift up Becky Wardlaw to you, who had been in the hospital recently, and Elaine Short, who's been in the hospital recently. Pray, Lord, that you'd be with them and touch them and strengthen them and help them. Pray that the doctors would meet those needs that needs to be met according to the medicinal purpose, but I pray that they would just totally trust in you, Lord, with everything. And Father, we just thank you for these ladies of Tabernacle Baptist Church and Wade Wise and the many others, Lord. I want to lift up Mary to you, Sister Mary, and I pray, Lord, that you would help her. Pray, Father, that you would just guide, lead, and direct her. I pray, Father, that you'd strengthen her. I pray, Lord, that you would just
help her during this time and comfort her. And I just pray, Father, that you would just have your way in her life, Lord. And then, Father, we lift up her niece to you. Pray that you'd save her and her great niece. And we pray that you would save her as well, Lord. She's been witnessing to them for quite some time. And Lord, I just pray that what she had said to him would resonate and that green light would come on and maybe you would send somebody their way to hear the gospel one more time, at least one more time. I know you're not, I know you're not obligated, but we're asking that you would have mercy there. And then, Father, we pray for Brother Keith and his wife and children. I thank you for him. He's been a dear friend, dear brother, a blessing. We've had opportunity to preach and sing together and sit and eat together and fellowship together and just laugh and pray together and laugh together. We just thank you for Keith. Pray that you'd continually help him. If he's on the road tonight, I pray that you would just protect him, keep him safe, help him to take that lead foot off and drive carefully but effectively. And we pray for his sons and his daughter. Pray, Lord, that you would lead them on, bring them back into the fold, the two, the daughter and the son. The one son is getting ready to take a missions trip, I think, someplace. Pray, Lord, that you would bless that and help him, Lord, and draw him ever closer to you. And then we pray for his wife. Pray, Lord, that you'd save her soul, Lord. I know some things, and Lord, she just needs to come to you, Lord. The only way she could do that is if you draw her. Would you do that, Father? Would you draw her to you and save her soul? And then, Father, we lift up Brother Rangel, his wife, and Anthony, his son, Lord, and we thank you for that family. I'm so happy for them that they've found a good home church and a good church. Brother David Johnston and the folks down there in Lawrence at Temple Baptist Church. We just thank you, Lord, for that. Fundamental Independent Baptist Church, by the way. And we just pray that you would continually use him and strengthen him as well as his wife. And I pray, Lord, that Anthony would always keep his eyes on the forefront, looking unto you, Jesus, not looking to the left nor the right. And I pray that you fulfill all the dreams that you have for him, Lord, and that you'd use them in a mighty, mighty way. And we lift up our dear friend, Brother Victor, and his wife and children. It was a blessing to see him and his wife there for a while a couple of weeks ago when I had a chance to be here at Tabernacle. And I just pray, Lord, that you continually strengthen that family and use them for your glory. And, Lord, we just pray that you would guide, lead, and direct in the way that only you know how, and that they would sanctify themselves and that you would sanctify them evermore to draw ever closer to you and walk in your ways. And now, Father, we just want to thank you for your love and how you have helped us through so many different battles, so many different fights. Lord, this is your battle and this is your fight. And you say, rest in you, and we're going to rest in you this morning. I rest in you, Lord. And I know, Father, that you're able to take care of each and every one of us according to your riches and glory in Christ Jesus. Now, Father, let the words of our mouth, the meditation of our heart, be acceptable in thy sight, O Lord, our strength and our Redeemer. And we'll thank you and praise you in Jesus' name. Amen and amen.

Jesus. The mere mention of his name can calm the storms, heal the broken, and raise the dead. In the name of Jesus, I've seen sin-hardened men melt, derelicts transformed, the lights of hope put into the little eyes of a hopeless child. I've heard a mother softly breathe his name at the bedside of a child delirious with fever. I've watched that little body grow quiet and that fevered brow cool. I've sat at the bedside of a dying saint, his body racked with pain. But with those final fleeting seconds summoned his last ounce of heaven strength to whisper his sweetest name, Jesus, Jesus. Well, emperors have tried to destroy it. Philosophers have tried to stamp it out. Tyrants have tried to wash it from the face of this earth with the very blood of those who claimed it. Oh, but yet it still stands. And there shall be on that final day that every voice that has ever uttered a sound, every voice of Adam's race shall be gathered together in one mighty chorus to proclaim the name of Jesus. And on that day every knee shall bow and every tongue shall confess that Jesus Christ is Lord. So you see, it wasn't a mere chance that caused an angel that night long ago to say to a virgin maiden, his name shall be called Jesus, Jesus, Jesus, sweet Jesus. Oh, there is something, oh, there is something about that name.

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1: The following message is a sermon preached by Dr. Melvin Aiken, longtime member of Tabernacle Baptist Church, and who served for 21 years as church pastor. Later, he became director of the TBMI Mission Board, Tabernacle Baptist Missions International. The title of this sermon, Our Heritage, and the text that Dr. Aiken chose for the message, 1 Kings chapter 21, verses 1 through 25. This message was originally preached as part of a worship service at Tabernacle Baptist Church, January 23rd in the year 2002, the 50th year of the founding of Tabernacle Baptist Church. And now from the year 2002, here is the service.
2: Let's open our Bibles, please, back to the book of 1 Kings, chapter 21. 1 Kings, chapter 21. I want to read several verses in this chapter and bring you a message tonight. In 1 Kings 21, begin reading verse 1, "And it came to pass after these things that Naboth the Jezreelite had a vineyard which was in Jezreel, hard by the palace of Ahab the king of Samaria. And Ahab spake unto Naboth, saying, Give me thy vineyard, that I may have it for a garden of herbs, because it is near unto my house. And I will give it thee for a better vineyard than it. Or if it seem good to thee, I will give thee the worth of it in money. And Naboth said to Ahab, The Lord forbid it me that I should give the inheritance of my fathers unto thee." Now notice that verse. "And Ahab came into his house heavy and displeased because of the word which Naboth the Jezreelite had spoken to him. For he had said, I will not give thee the inheritance of my fathers. And he laid him down upon his bed and turned away his face and would eat no bread. But Jezebel his wife came to him and said unto him, Why is thy spirit so sad that thou eatest no bread? And he said unto her, Because I spake unto Naboth the Jezreelite and said unto him, Give me thy vineyard for money, or else if it please thee, I will give thee another vineyard for it. And he answered, I will not give thee my vineyard. And Jezebel his wife said unto him, Dost thou now govern the kingdom of Israel? Arise and eat bread, and let thine heart be merry. I will give thee the vineyard of Naboth the Jezreelite. So she wrote letters in Ahab's name, and sealed them with his seal, and sent the letters unto the elders, and to the nobles that were in his city, dwelling with Naboth. And she wrote in the letters, saying, Proclaim a fast, and set Naboth on high among the people. And set two men, sons of Belial, or Belial, before him, to bear witness against him, saying, Thou didst blaspheme God and the king. And then carry him out and stone him, that he may die. And the men of his city, even the elders and the nobles who were the inhabitants in his city, did as Jezebel had sent unto them, and as it was written in his letters which she had sent unto them. They proclaimed a fast and set Naboth on high among the people. And there came in two men, children of Belial, and sat before him. And the men of Belial witnessed against him, even against Naboth, in the presence of the people, saying, Naboth did blaspheme God and the king. Then they carried him forth out of the city and stoned him with stones that he died. Then they sent to Jezebel, saying, Naboth is stoned and is dead. Now these two men, sons of Belial, were liars. They lied on this occasion and brought about the death of Naboth. And it came to pass, when Jezebel heard that Naboth was stoned and was dead, that Jezebel said to Ahab, Arise, take possession of the vineyard of Naboth the Jezreelite, which he refused to give thee for money, for Naboth is not alive, but dead. And it came to pass, when Ahab heard that Naboth was dead, that Ahab rose up to go down to the vineyard of Naboth the Jezreelite to take possession of it. And the word of the Lord came to Elijah the Tishbite, saying, Rise and go to meet Ahab, the king of Israel, which is in Samaria. Both he is in the vineyard of Naboth, whither he has gone down to possess it. Thou shalt speak unto him, saying, Thus saith the Lord, Hast thou killed and also taken possession? And thou shalt speak unto him, saying, Thus saith the Lord, In the place where the dogs licked the blood of Naboth, shall dogs lick thy blood, even thine. Ahab said to Elijah, Hast thou found me, O mine enemy? And he answered, I have found thee, because thou hast sold thyself to work evil in the sight of the Lord. Behold, I will bring evil upon thee, and will take away thy posterity, and will cut off from Ahab him that pisseth against the wall, and him that is shut up and left in Israel, and will make thine house like the house of Jeroboam the son of Nebat, and like the house of Baasha the son of Ahijah, for the provocation wherewith thou hast provoked me to anger and made Israel to sin. And of Jezebel, who also the Lord saying, who spake the Lord saying, the dog shall eat Jezebel by the wall of Jezreel. And him that dieth of Ahab in the city, the dog shall eat. And him that dieth in the field shall the fowls of the air eat. And there was none like unto Ahab, which did sell himself to work wickedness in the sight of the Lord, whom Jezebel his wife stirred up. I'll stop reading there and call your attention to verse number 3, where Naboth said to Ahab, The Lord forbid it me that I should give the inheritance of my fathers unto thee. In recent days, we have been confronted with a situation in relation to our Christian schools in the state of South Carolina, with some new laws that have been passed and some laws that are now on the docket to be passed that could affect our Christian schools and also could even affect our children's home. And I want to emphasize some things to you tonight that I believe are important as we emphasize some basic foundations of our heritage which we have. In Psalm 11 and verse 3, the Bible says, If the foundations be destroyed, what shall the righteous do? There are some foundations that we have in this country and some foundations we have as believers, which I don't believe that we ought to see eroded without a fight. And I believe that we must stand up in this day because there is, in this day and hour, an educational revolution that has been going on in this country since the 1930s. And particularly since the 1960s. Douglas Wilson wrote this, and I have this out of a book that was written by John Stormer. John Stormer wrote a book back in 1964 entitled None Dare Call It Treason. And just in the last few years, 1997, he published another book entitled None Dare Call It Education. And I'd like to read you a portion from his book, None Dare Call It Education. For over 100 years, Americans have been running a gigantic experiment in government schools, trying to find out what a society looks like without God. Now we know. John Stormer said, Humanist reformers took control of America's schools in the 1930s with the goal of using them to create a new social order. It was to be a society in which God and his foundational concepts would either be ignored or denied. They stated their goals plainly in their books and speeches, but they didn't proclaim them openly to the newspapers or the meetings of the PTA. Therefore, few parents knew what was being planned for their children. By 1960, more than a generation of students trained in the new schools were parents rearing their own children. They were sending them off to schools largely staffed with teachers, administrators, and school board members who were themselves also products of new education. Of course, not all graduates became teachers. Others moved into key positions in culture-shaping institutions such as law, the press, TV, entertainment media, government, and even into churches. Since then, the United States has lived through a revolution that has touched every area of American life and culture. It has drastically changed how children are trained at home and in school and the other influences to which they are subjected. The revolution has transformed America, producing a people in rebellion against traditional values and the foundational concepts on which America's greatness was built. People under 50 have had a hard time comprehending the changes. They haven't known any America other than today's violence, sex crazy, and drug-dependent world. Because many of the changes have happened little by little, even older Americans who lived through them didn't notice what was happening. The revolution has produced a different America than that which existed before 1960. Lenin said, who was the man, of course, that brought communism to Russia, that America would someday become so rotten from within that she would fall like an overripe fruit into communist hands. Alexis de Tocqueville, a French political philosopher, came to America and visited the shores of America. He saw our harbors, he saw our big buildings, he saw our rivers, he saw our terrain, and in his book on democracy in America 160 years ago, he wrote these words. He said, as I went through America looking, he said, I finally went into the churches of America, and I heard the pulpits aflame with righteousness. And then he understood the secret of America's genius and strength. And he wrote this. He said, America is great because America is good. And if America ever ceases to be good, America will cease to be great. And the education reformers of our day have an objective to destroy this country through the educational process. And their whole emphasis today has two desires. One is money, and the other is control. And it's their intent to control the lives of children from the time they're in the womb of the mother until the grave. That's their desire, by their own words. They desire to be able to control even the birth of children. And if a child is deformed and they know it in the womb, to abort that baby and not allow it to live. Or even to go to the extent that if that child is going to be retarded in some way or slow mentally, to likewise bring about abortion. And a part of the Planned Parenthood organization is to control the population of minorities in our country and in third world countries around the world. By their own testimony of their own founder, that's true. Now, in our day and hour, there are some foundations which you and I have that I don't believe, if we are aware and if we are wise, that we would run eroded. But just recently, there have been some laws passed that have demanded registration of church daycare centers and church preschools and kindergarten, along with the registration, of course, of privately owned such schools as well. But just recently, the public school system has proposed to begin 3- and 4-year-old kindergartens, preschools. And the DSS had been given liberty to license all schools and to register all church schools of preschool and daycare. And of course, in the registration in the beginning, it was nothing more than fulfilling the regulations for fire and health and safety. Now they're coming with intrusions into determining even the training of the workers that work with those children, and even demanding that those teachers who train them be certified by the state of South Carolina, and that the curriculum that those teachers use also be approved by a new organization called Child Care Career Development, which is, of course, an outgrowth of the Department of Social Services. Because of this, I was in Columbia on last week at a meeting with the South Carolina Association of Christian School Board, of which I'm a member. Also this week as well, Brother Mullinax, along with Mr. Nally, Mrs. Norman, and also Ms. Alexander, went to another meeting of SCACS as well, in which there were pastors and school administrators and child care directors that were meeting together to discuss this problem that's coming in relation to training of staff and teachers. It's my concern because these requirements are going to get into the area of determining the administration of such schools or children's homes, and this also affects our children's home, by the way. And it also is getting into the area of child and development training, as well as health and safety. Now, years ago, Tabernacle sued the DSS and of course received a court order stating that we were responsible only to meet fire, health, and safety regulations. And we've been trying as best we can to do that over these years. Now the intrusion is going further into our ministries. But I want to emphasize some things tonight to you based on that verse, Psalm 11 and verse 3. If the foundations be destroyed, what can the righteous and what will the righteous do? I believe we ought to take the same attitude toward these foundational, basic foundations and foundational concepts that we have that Naboth took concerning his heritage of his own land and property. Naboth said, "The Lord forbid it me that I should give the inheritance of my fathers unto thee." And I don't believe that we ought to give over our freedoms that we have as a church and as a Christian ministry to government control. I believe we have a right constitutionally to stand up and oppose such opposition and such control. And their whole emphasis and whole philosophy is contrary to this biblical philosophy. Anything that is Bible and anything that is Christian, they're opposed to it, because their philosophy is that God does not exist, and it is a humanistic philosophy that flies in the face of all that is truth and all that is right. It is also a philosophy of evolution, that man came from a lower life form and is nothing more than an animal. Well, I'm opposed to that. I believe that man was created by God, and from the dust of the ground and his nostril, he breathed into his nostrils the breath of life, and man became a living soul. And I don't believe man is an animal. I believe man, of course, is a distinct creation from God. I didn't come from a lower life form of an animal. I came from my parents, and all of us came from Adam and from Eve, the first man and first woman. And I don't believe in any evolutionary hypothesis or theory. I believe in the fact of biblical creation as given in Genesis chapters 1 and 2. Now, I believe there are some things that we need to stand for, and I want to give them to you tonight as hurriedly as I can in the time allotted. And you might want to write them down, take them home with you. First of all, I believe in the family, home, and marriage. Turn in your Bible, if you like, to Matthew chapter number 19. And we'll read what the Lord Jesus himself had to say concerning the matter of marriage and the Christian home. Matthew chapter 19, verses 4 through 6, Jesus said this. He's answering the Pharisees here, as he said unto them, "Have you not read that he which made them at the beginning made them male and female? And said, for this cause shall a man leave father and mother, and shall cleave to his wife, and they twain shall be one flesh. Wherefore they are no more twain, but one flesh. What therefore God hath joined together, let not man put asunder." One man, one woman for a lifetime is God's marriage principle set forth in the Bible. The family is a husband and wife that have been married together and have produced children, and they live and function together in a residence, and they are there emotionally and physically and spiritually and financially living together. Now, in our day and hour, the definition of a family has changed drastically. It can be, as far as the public is concerned, it can be two men living together. It could be two women living together. It could be a person and their significant other, which is their language they use today. But I want to say to you that God's family involves a married man and woman. And that family, when they're able physically to be able to produce children, then they bring children into that household. And that's a family unit. And I believe that's what God set forth. And I believe we ought to stand for that and for those values as families. Now, what they're teaching in many public school systems across this land is contrary to that. But we at Tabernacle teach the emphasis of a family of mom and dad together. And I realize that there are some single dads and probably single moms because of divorce But that's not God's plan and that's not God's purpose. That's a tragedy of our society. And certainly it saddens us. But God's plan for the family is what I just gave you. Then I want to say secondly, according to 1 Corinthians chapter number 6, verse 9 and 10, that I believe in a sexual relationship only within the marriage bond. Not outside the marriage bond, but only within the marriage bond. 1 Corinthians 6, 19, or verse 9 and 10. The Apostle Paul writes this to the Corinthians. He said, "Know ye not that the unrighteous shall not inherit the kingdom of God? Be not deceived, neither fornicators, nor idolaters, nor adulterers, nor effeminate, nor abusers of themselves with mankind, nor thieves, nor covetous, nor drunkards, nor revilers, nor extortioners shall inherit the kingdom of God." Now, I'm opposed, of course, to fornication of single people outside the marriage bond. I oppose also adulterous relationships of those outside the marriage bond, because the Bible speaks against such things. And Galatians chapter number 5 calls fornication and adultery sin. And it's the sins of the flesh. Amen. And certainly we need to oppose such. Now in our day and hour, even in the public school system, they are encouraging sex outside of sin by handing out contraceptives in the public school system through the nurses. Amen. And through their little clinics that they set up. And they're encouraging it, see, in their sex education classes by not teaching the children that there is a choice for total abstinence, but they're giving them other choices of sexual orientation in their sex education classes in public school systems today. I oppose such things. But what's being taught in our schools in America is against God's principles and God's standards and these foundations on which our nation was founded. Number three, I believe in the sanctity of the life, both of the young and of the old. Turn in your Bible, if you like, to Job chapter number 12, verses 9 and 10. Job chapter number 12, verse 9 and 10. Job's book records this, Job speaking, "Who knoweth not in all these that the hand of the Lord hath wrought this, in whose hand is the soul of every living thing, and the breath of all mankind." That speaks of the sanctity of life. In the book of Exodus, chapter number 20, and verse number 13, the Bible says, "Thou shalt not kill." Literally, "Thou shalt not commit murder." Thou shalt not do any murder. And so we believe in the sanctity of both, the sanctity of life of both the young and the old. I'm opposed to abortion of the young in whatever stage that child may be. I don't believe when conception has taken place that it is a fetus. I believe it is a human being. And I don't believe any nurse or any doctor or any individual has a right to take the life of that unborn child in whatever trimester it may be. I'm opposed to euthanasia, which means assisted death. I'm opposed to that. I do not believe that anyone should have in their hands the authority to assist anyone to die. I'm opposed to suicide. I realize that because of depression and sometimes emotional problems, people have committed suicide. And I preached a few months ago on that very theme right from this pulpit. On is suicide right and scriptural? And I'm opposed to that. And certainly I believe certainly there are alternatives beyond that. I'm likewise opposed to murder. I'm opposed to taking a life deliberately and premeditatedly and murdering somebody. Certainly I'm against that. And so we need to emphasize the sanctity of life of both the young as well as the old, and stand against those things. But they're handing out contraceptives, and then they're encouraging young girls to have abortions in this day because of their promiscuous lifestyle and sexual practices. I'm opposed to that. And I say to you young ladies that you need to keep yourself pure and separate, that you not get into that predicament and into that situation. Don't allow yourself to get to that point. And then I want to say, number four, I believe in the right of ownership of private property. In Exodus chapter number 20, verse 15 through 17, Moses in the law wrote this in the commandments. He said, "Thou shalt not steal. Thou shalt not bear false witness against thy neighbor. Thou shalt not covet thy neighbor's house. Thou shalt not covet thy neighbor's wife, nor his manservant, nor his maidservant, nor his ox, nor his ass, nor anything that is thy neighbor's." That gives us in the scriptures the right of ownership of private property. Now, it's all right to get ahead financially. Nothing wrong with that. It's all right to be wealthy if you earn it and earn it legally and honestly. But in our day and hour, there's a philosophy in this world that if anybody's wealthy, they're corrupt. That if anybody has a good business that's thriving and prospering, they're corrupt. There's an attitude in this country that if someone is in manufacturing, that they're corrupt and are taking advantage of the poor. Well, I want to say to you, if there weren't some wealthy people that could build some businesses and build some factories and build some manufacturing plants, there certainly wouldn't be any place for us poor folks to work. And it's very important that some folk are able, with their ingenuity and ambition and knowledge and training, to get ahead in business and provide for those who may not be provided for in that fashion. So there's nothing wrong with being wealthy if you use it to the glory of God. And there's nothing wrong with getting ahead financially. And it's all right to use that which belongs to you to increase your wealth and increase your business and to do more than you were able to do last year, if God would allow you to do so. Nothing wrong with that. But in our day and hour, when businesses start getting ahead and start increasing and start getting ahead of others, then the government wants to come in and divide them up and separate them and sever them. Well, I'm opposed to any such things, because I believe a person has a right not only to own his property and his possessions, but to do with it as he pleases, as long as he doesn't violate the law. And so the idea of being able to own private property is certainly a right which we have in this country. Now, if you go into communist countries and socialistic countries, they don't own anything. The government owns it all. The government is in charge of it all. But in this country, we can own our own properties. And that's a right that we have under the free enterprise system and under this republic that we live. And then number five, the work ethic. The work ethic. There was a time when children were taught to work, and young people learned how to work and learned how to earn their own way. But in this day and hour, folk have gotten to the point that they'd rather not work, they'd rather sit around and wait for the government to take care of them by the welfare program. Paul had a good verse for that, I believe, over in 2 Thessalonians chapter number 3 and verse number 10. When Paul said, "For even when we were with you, this we commanded you, that if any would not work, neither should he eat." I want to say to you, if somebody's too stinking lazy to work when they can work and have health to work, but they won't work, let them starve to death. Don't put them on welfare rolls and send them a green check every month so they can lay up and drink liquor and take their drugs and waste their time and get into trouble. If there's on the job working, they couldn't get into trouble so much. No, I believe what Paul said, if they won't work, neither should they eat, let them starve to death. Don't put them on welfare rolls and take my money and other people's money that's given into Social Security and keep them up. I believe the work ethic is very important. It's the greatest benefit for the poor. Get you a job and go to work. Amen. Great benefit for the poor. Get you a job. And it's a deterrent against poverty. If you're worried about being in poverty, get you a job and go to work. Amen. If you're healthy and can work, work. But in our society, they're teaching our young people today that it's all right to mooch off of somebody else, and it's the government's responsibility to keep everybody up. That's not true. That's not so. And if we want to overcome the welfare program, get you a job and go to work. Amen. And I believe in the work ethic of the Bible. And then number six, there are some absolutes of right and wrong. There are some absolutes of right and wrong. In Psalm 119 and verse number 89, the Bible says this concerning the word of the Lord. Psalm 119, 89, "Forever, O Lord, thy word is settled in heaven." Jesus himself said in Matthew 24, 35, "Heaven and earth shall pass away, but my words will never pass away." And in 1 Peter chapter number 1 and verse number 25, the Apostle Peter declared this concerning the word of the Lord. In 1 Peter 1 and verse 25, he said, "But the word of the Lord endureth forever. And this is the word which by the gospel is preached unto you." Where do we get our absolutes of right and wrong? We get them from the Bible. Now, in our day and hour, in the public school system, they want to get rid of the Ten Commandments in the Bible, and they've done that. And such organizations as ACLU and the National Organization of Women and a whole lot of other ERA outfits, they want to get rid of God and any mention of things Christian and things concerning the Lord from society. And yet they want to try to teach morals and right living to young people. Listen, where we found out about morals and right living and what is right and what is wrong is because God gave Moses the law, and that which the absolutes that you and I live by are found in the eternal Word of God. Now, I don't believe in situational ethics. You know what that is? That means that the situation determines whether you tell the truth or not. Situation ethics says that the situation determines what you do. No, I want to say to you, the situation should not determine your actions and should not determine whether you tell the truth or not. Your biblical principles should tell that. The absolutes of right and wrong. You see, it's never right to lie. It's never right to do wrong in order to get a chance to do right. And I say to you tonight that that's still a biblical principle on which this nation was founded. Do right if the stars fall. Don't practice situational ethics. And today we have in our school system and even in our colleges and universities, they're teaching young people that the situation determines what you do. And that it may be all right at times even to lie if it will get you ahead. I say to you young people, it's never right to lie. It's never right to be dishonest. It's never right to cheat. And it's never right to do wrong that you might do right. It's always right to do right. And so there are some absolutes of right and wrong. And we find those in the Bible and in God's commandments. Now, number seven. Let me say that contracts and agreements are binding. In Matthew chapter number 5 and verse number 37, Jesus in the Sermon on the Mount said this in Matthew 5, 37. He said, "But let your communication be yea, yea, nay, nay, for whatsoever is more than these cometh of evil." When we write a contract or sign a contract or make a contract or an agreement, that's binding upon us. You make a contract for a house, or you make a contract for a car, or you make a contract for a piece of property, or you make a contract for any other purpose. You sign that contract, that binds you to that contract for you to do that which that contract demands. And so we need to let our word be our bond. There was a time in this country when folk only had to have their word and a handshake to make an agreement. But not anymore. You got to have it signed and notarized and witnessed and all that, and then it's got to be backed by a court of law in order for a contract to be met. because people are dishonest many times. And then we need to let our signature be binding. If we put our signature on a contract, then that binds us to meet the responsibilities of that contract. Contracts and agreements are binding. Then number 8, I want to say that patriotism, nationalism, and national sovereignty are constitutional. Let me say that again, and then I'll read you a scripture. Patriotism, when we pledge allegiance to the flag of the United States, there's nothing wrong with that. That's patriotism. Nationalism, when we believe that the United States is the greatest country on God's earth, there's nothing wrong with that attitude. When we stand up for this country and for its sovereignty and for its independence, there's nothing wrong with that. Our founding fathers did that. They fought the Revolutionary War because of independence from Great Britain. And we believe that patriotism and national sovereignty are constitutional. And it's wrong for our leaders to put our government, our military, our schools, and our organizations under the UN. I don't care what that organization is or has been or will be. We have a nation here that's independent and sovereign. And it's wrong to do otherwise. I do not accept globalism. I do not believe in the globalist society. I do not accept internationalism. I do not believe in multiculturalism. I get a hold of that. I do not believe in multiculturalism. If other cultures want to come here, they'll have to adopt ours. If other nationalities want to come here, let them learn English. Amen. I don't think we need to bow to multiculturalism in our country. And I don't believe in political correctness either. You're welcome. It may be politically correct and be wrong. Then number 9, individual rights are given to us by the Lord. James 1:17, every good gift and every perfect gift comes down from the Father of lights, in whom is no variableness, neither shadow of turning. Everything you have was given to you by the Lord. You don't have anything tonight except what God has allowed you to have and acquire and given you the ability to do so. Every good gift and every perfect gift comes down from above. And our freedoms that we enjoy in this country, we enjoy because God has made it possible. And because He's been honored, and because He's been respected, and He's been worshipped in this country. We dare not forget where our freedoms have come from, and where our rights are come from. Our very Declaration of Independence has given us this reality. Notice what our Declaration of Independence has to say. We hold these truths to be self-evident, that all men are created equal, that they are endowed by their Creator with certain unalienable rights, that among these are life, liberty, and the pursuit of happiness. God gives us life. God has made possible our liberties. God has made possible for us to pursue happiness in this world. These are gifts from God. Every good gift and every perfect gift comes down from above. Now, in our society today, in many school systems, they're teaching children to be a part of a group because they want them to be a part of the new society and the new social order. They want to teach them that we're only citizens of the globe. We are a worldwide community. Well, hey, I was born in the South. I grew up in the South. I'm still a sand lapper from South Carolina. I'm a Southerner from the top of my head to the bottom of my feet. And I'm a patriot of this country. And I'm a nationalist. And I believe in the flying of Old Glory. And I don't have any problem with flying the Confederate flag and for what it stands for. And it doesn't stand for slavery. It stands for states' rights, for which the South was fighting when the war between the states took place. And because of the attitude today, it's come because our social studies books have been doctored by the education reformers. Excuse me, but you know it's so. They don't teach American history anymore. They don't teach geography anymore. They don't teach citizenship anymore. They're teaching socialism. And even in their math and their science books, instead of just teaching science like they ought to and teaching math like they ought to, they put in their socialistic philosophies inside the textbook. Have evidence of that. I'm not making these statements wildly. And they want to make all of the children socialists in a socialist Soviet society in America. That's their objective. I'm opposed to that. I believe that we are individualists, and I have certain rights individually. And when you infringe upon those rights and those privileges that I've been given by God and by the founders of this country, by the Constitution and Declaration of Independence, I want to say to you,

subject unto the higher powers. For there's no power but of God. The powers that be are ordained of God. Whosoever therefore resisteth the power resisteth the ordinance of God. And they that resist shall receive to themselves damnation. For rulers are not a terror to good works, but to the evil. Wilt thou then not be afraid of the power? Do that which is good, and thou shalt have praise of the same. For he is the minister of God for thee for good. But if thou do that which is evil, be afraid, for he beareth not the sword in vain. For he is the minister of God, a revenger to execute wrath upon him that doeth evil. Wherefore, ye must needs be subject, not only for wrath, but also for conscience' sake. Now we are law-abiding citizens. As believers, as Christians, we abide by the laws of the land. We endeavor to be good citizens of the United States of America. And we try to abide by the laws. But when those laws violate God's law, then we have to stand for God first and foremost. When they violate the biblical principles of the Word of God, we must stand with the Word of God first and foremost. Because God is the one who ordained the higher powers. But he exists as the highest of all power and of all authority. And our first allegiance is unto him. So we obey the laws for wrath's sake, because there's judgment for breaking the law. But we also obey the law for conscience' sake, because we know it's right to do so based on biblical principle. But then number 11. Here's a biblical principle. We're all going to give an account to God Almighty. 2 Corinthians chapter number 5 and verse 10. For those of us who are Christians and Bible believers and who have trusted Jesus Christ as our Savior, the Bible says, for we must all appear before the judgment seat of Christ, that everyone may receive the things done in his body according to that he hath done, whether it be good or bad. I want to say to you that the children of God are going to stand before the judgment seat of Christ. Romans 14:12. So then every one of us shall give an account of himself to God. But I want to say that the children of the wicked one, the unsaved, the lost, likewise are going to give an account as well. The Bible is clear in the book of Ecclesiastes, chapter number 12, where the wise man Solomon wrote in the book, I believe he wrote in his latter years. Solomon wrote this as he wrote as a wise man, as he came down to the end of his life. Solomon wrote this to us. And by inspiration of the Holy Spirit, he said, let us hear the conclusion of the whole matter. Fear God and keep his commandments, for this is the whole duty of man. For God shall bring every work into judgment with every secret thing, whether it be good or whether it be evil. Everyone's going to give an account to God. Those who break the laws of the land, though they may think they get by with it here on earth, they're not going to get by with it when they have to stand before the judgment of Almighty God. Amen. The criminals may think they've gotten by, but when they have to face God at the great white throne judgment, they'll know they have not gotten by. There's a hell waiting them, and there's the eternal fires of torment that await their judgment. In the Bible, Revelation chapter number 20 and verse 11 says, and I saw a great white throne, and him that sat on it, from whose face the earth and the heaven fled away. There was found no place for them. And I saw the dead, small and great, stand before God. And the books were opened, and another book was opened, which is the book of life. And the dead were judged out of those things which were written in the books according to their works. And the sea gave up the dead which were in it, and death and hell delivered up the dead which were in them. And they were judged every man according to their works. And death and hell were cast into the lake of fire. This is the second death. And whosoever was not found written in the book of life was cast into the lake of fire. Everyone shall give an account unto God Almighty. And then finally, I would say to you that a basic tenet and basic foundational concept is the existence of Almighty God. The philosophy of the humanists of our day that are our education reformers for the public school system. The humanist philosophy is that God does not exist. That man is a god to himself. But I want to say to you tonight that God does exist. And him that cometh to God must believe that he is.

0: that he's a rewarder of them that diligently seek him. But the fool has said in his heart, there is no God. Psalm 14 and verse 1. Now, I didn't call them the fool. God called them a fool. Anyone who denies the existence of God is a fool. That's what God said. The fool literally said, no God for me. In other words, I don't want God to rule over me. I don't want a God to tell me what to do. I don't want to succumb and to adhere and to obey His commandments. I'm a God to myself. I'll do as I please. That's the attitude of the humanist of our day and hour and the selfism crowd of our day and hour. But I want you to hear what God says through the Apostle Paul in Romans chapter number 1 and verse 19. He said, for the wrath of God is revealed, verse 18, for the wrath of God is revealed from heaven against all ungodliness and unrighteousness of men who hold the truth in unrighteousness, because that which may be known of God is manifest in them, for God hath showed it unto them. For the invisible things of Him from the creation of the world are clearly seen, being understood by the things that are made, even His eternal power and Godhead, so that they are without excuse. Because when they knew God, they glorified Him not as God, neither were thankful, but became vain in their imaginations, and their foolish heart was darkened. Professing themselves to be wise, they became fools. Anyone who denies the existence of God, our founding fathers acknowledged His existence. And even on our money, we read the words, in God we trust. And of course, in our Pledge of Allegiance to our flag, we read these words that were added to that Pledge of Allegiance, we are one nation under God. And even on our buildings in Washington, D.C., chiseled in stone, and the foundation of our laws were the Ten Commandments of Almighty God given to Moses. And our founding fathers took those commandments and made them a part of the laws as a foundation for the laws of the country, of this land in which we live. And I want to say tonight that our founding fathers trusted in God, but in God we trust as well. And our allegiance and our devotion and our dedication is to Him and to His Word. And I believe these foundational principles and foundational concepts we must hold to in our day, despite all opposition. For if the foundations be destroyed, what can the righteous do? And I'm with Naboth. God forbid that I would give you the heritage of my fathers. Let's stand for prayer. Let's have a word of prayer. Our Father, bless the message to our hearts, we pray. Lord, help us to take our stand, founded on the Word of God, on the principles of Thy eternal Word. And Lord, may You give us backbones like saw logs. Give us, Lord, we pray, fortitude in the middle part of our anatomy, that we'll be able to stand up and be counted in these last days against that which opposes all that is right, and all that is true, and all that is good. May we stand for the rights and the good gifts that You have given us as a people who have faith in You. We pray this in Jesus' name. Amen. Amen.
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1: With SRN News, I'm Jason Walker. For the time being, the man who's been nominated to be the next attorney general will apparently be sidelined. Lisa Dwyer explains.
2: President Donald Trump says he may withdraw and delay Acting Attorney General Todd Blanche's nomination to avoid conceding to demands by Republican Senators John Cornyn and Tom Tillis until after they leave their posts next year. Cornyn and Tillis say they won't back Blanche's nomination without additional assurances in writing about a legal settlement, which included a deal to drop tax claims against the president and a now-scrapped plan to create an almost $1.8 billion anti-weaponization fund. Just one Republican holdout on the Senate Judiciary Committee could sink Blanche's chances for confirmation. I'm Lisa Dwyer.
1: A former deputy national security advisor to President Trump says it still remains a mystery as to who gave the green light to, or the for, Dr. Fauci to resume gain-of-function research. That after the Obama administration had terminated the practice.
3: Can you imagine President Trump, you know, who's a germaphobe anyway, and had real doubts about China and about any research money, American money going anywhere overseas, he would have gone ballistic if he knew about it. So it was apparently turned back on somehow by somebody during the early days of the Trump administration. And I always wondered about who did it, you know, where's that email hiding that somebody said, okay, it's all right to resume gain of function research. We're just not going to resume it in the United States. We're going to resume it in China.
1: That is KT McFarland. Seattle's police chief has resigned amid criticism the city was slow to release key information about last weekend's fatal shooting. This is SRN News. Well, finally, some good news from Iran. Michael Harrington lets you know what it is.
4: Despite some of the worst persecution in the world, the underground church in that country is growing by leaps and bounds. A new report from International Christian Concern reveals there are more believers in Iran now than there were before the 1979 Islamic Revolution, which brought with it an unprecedented wave of persecution. ICC says, quote, some estimates point to 1 million or more Iranian converts to Christianity. These converts come from all sectors of society. Michael Harrington reporting.
1: A rally outside a WNBA game this week in support of Indiana Fever guard Sophie Cunningham for her recent comments in support of bans on males playing against females in sports. Cunningham voiced support for protecting female sports in an ESPN article published earlier this month. This is SRN News. Sad story out of Kenya. Elephants have been poisoned.
5: Over a dozen elephants have died within a month in Kenya after eating cyanide-contaminated tomatoes, according to wildlife authorities. 15 elephants in southern Kenya from Amboseli National Park died after eating the tomatoes from nearby farms. Authorities did not specify who might be responsible for the contamination. However, in the past, farmers have been suspected of poisoning elephants to protect their crops. The park in southern Kenya borders an area where farming and the raising of livestock are prevalent. The Kenyan Wildlife Service warns that the contamination could affect local livestock grazing in the area. I'm Karen Chemas.
1: It has been a tough year for lettuce. Prices rising due to hot weather in Arizona. Now there, of course, fallout from the cyclospora outbreak linked to shredded lettuce. More details, srnnews.com.

Amen. This side of the cross right there, the Raines family. That was the title, This Side of the Cross. And then John Bowman, Angel Band. I always enjoy listening to that song, Angel Band, the Angel Band. We have angels encamped about us. Did you know that? Do you believe that? You read it over there in Hebrews. I'm not going there, but you can read about it if you'd like over in Hebrews chapter 1, right down there toward the end, just before you get to chapter 2. Amen. Praise the Lord. I'm glad, because I'll tell you what, I've been in some pickles in my life. I've put myself in some pickles, and I've been in some pickles. I can remember this time coming up through Columbia, and it was the first time I rented a car in many years. And I'm coming back from Florida, and some trip someplace. I might have been in Savannah. But anyways, I was coming back. I was over in the third lane, and I was going through downtown Columbia, and here come this car coming up off the on-ramp, and this car kept coming. It must have missed me by about 2 inches. It didn't even consider me or see me, and she just kept coming. And I'm telling you, there had been an angel there to keep that from hitting. It was an impossibility. I'll never forget that. That's one time, but there's been many others. But I'm just thankful that I do have angels encamped about me. You have angels encamped about you. And we need to be really thankful about that one. Count our blessings. Name them one by one. Count your very blessings. See what God has done. It's 16 minutes after 4 in the morning, Friday, July 31st, year of the Lord, 2026. My name is Brother Ward David Gillett. This is your Midnight Watch. 71 degrees outside fair right now here in the Greenville, Spartanburg, South Carolina area. Today, mostly sunny, a high of 92. Tonight, partly cloudy, a low of 70. Saturday, partly sunny, then a 40% chance of thunderstorms. Later in the day, a high of 90. Saturday night, 80% chance of showers, a low of 71. Sunday, a 90% chance of showers, high of 82 on the Lord's Day. Of course, every day is the Lord's Day, isn't it? And you know what? I just learned something. Actually, we call it the Lord's Day because it was mentioned over here in Revelations, but in the epistles in the book of Acts, they always called it the first day of the week. Whoa. Study it. Find it. Amen. 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He sponsors in honor of the Greenville County Independent Baptist Camp Meeting, which runs from August 2nd through the 7th. And our WTBI Internet sponsor for today is David Boyd of Marietta, South Carolina. I'll be there Saturday and sponsor in honor of Susan. 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And there's nothing wrong with calling it the Lord's Day, so if anybody wants to string it a gnat, you go ahead and do that by yourself. But just make it a point that I learned something that in the epistles, in the book of Acts, it was always called the first day of the week. But we get it, and we call it the Lord's Day now because of the Apostle John saying on the Lord's Day he received that vision. But anyways, so praise the Lord. Coming up here at 4:45, encouraging words from Tabernacle, Pastor Doug Benton, our dear friend and pastor of Tabernacle Baptist Church. Right now, Hovey Lister, the Palmetto State Quartet, Walk With Me, Burns Brothers, I'm Looking for Jesus, Justice Family, there's something about the name of Jesus, Victory Strings, Heaven's a Bright Shore. And then we have Liberty on My Father's Side, Legacy 5, We Are Home, and the Mashburns, Lord, I Need a Blessing. Do you need a blessing this morning? Well, here you go. Walk with me. Talk with me.

Baptist Camp Meeting celebrating 51 years of camp meeting. It all takes place and begins August the 2nd through August the 7th at 7:30 nightly at 315 New Circle Road in Travers Rest. There at the camp meeting beginning on a Sunday is Pastor Leonard Griffin there preaching, and then on Monday and Tuesday, Evangelist Stacy Piercy. Wednesdays, Pastor Chad Bailey. Thursday and Friday is Evangelist Buster Kinsey. Singing at the camp meeting is the fundamentals of Monday and Tuesday of the camp meeting, and then Wednesday through Friday, the AG family there singing. The moderator is Pastor Gary Gwynn, and the vice moderator is Pastor Jeremy Chisholm. And the camp meeting location, once again, 315 New Circle Road in Travers Rest, the Greenville County Independent Baptist Camp Meeting. 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
1: With SRN News, I'm Jason Walker. Bloodshed in a Spanish territory overnight. Spain sending in military troops to restore order at its border with Morocco after thousands of migrants, most of them young men, entered the region. Early Thursday, large crowds had breached the border fence, leading to chaos. At least 18 people have been killed. KT McFarland, the former deputy national security advisor to President Trump, tells Salem Radio Network her long view of the war with Iran.
2: I think we're okay. You know, if time goes on, I'm looking at the best possible outcome is like a slow rolling coup where the IRGC loses power, loses authority, loses credibility because they're losing this war economically as well as militarily. And then maybe wiser heads in Iran prevail, the people that we're negotiating with. These are not good guys. None of them are good guys.
1: McFarland says traffic through the Strait of Hormuz is limited.
2: For sure, it's not getting as much, but there are three trade routes through the strait. The top one, the northern one, is the Iranian one. There's a middle one, which is not as good. And then there's the Omani coast one, which is where we are escorting ships through. They're turning off their transponders, so there's no real record of them going through.
1: Republicans on the Senate Finance Committee have defeated an effort by Democrats to block a plan by the Trump administration to shield the president from IRS audits. Here's correspondent Laura Winters with the story.
3: Lawmakers voting along party lines 14-13 to kill the amendment. Democrats say the immunity deal is an illegal abuse of power. Meanwhile, back in May, the administration announced this plan to spare President Trump and his family from IRS audits in exchange for him dropping a potential lawsuit against the IRS over the fact a contractor leaked the president's tax information to the New York Times.
1: And this is SRN News.
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Amen. That's where he is right now, the administration of being the high priest. Praise the Lord. That was the Liberty on my father's side. And here we go with Legacy 5, We Are Home. Then the Mashburns. Lord, I Need a Blessing. Then Encouraging Words from Tabernacle with Pastor Doug Benton. And then at the top of the hour, right after Mike Edwards' Old Ship of Zion there, we'll be in Psalms 46. Here we go, Legacy 5, We Are Home.

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0: We welcome you to Encouraging Words from Tabernacle Baptist Church. We'll have a song and then the message by our pastor, Dr. Doug Benton.
1: Well, good morning to you. God bless you. Thank you for tuning in to the broadcast today. We're thankful for Tabernacle Radio and all the listeners and staff here on the campus. God is mighty good to us. We want to be a help to you each and every day. 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Then our services are live at Tabernacle, Wednesday night, Sunday morning, Sunday night. Thank you for tuning in, all the great response we've received. God is good. Well, today is Thursday. We are in two services left here for the Rock of Ages National Conference. And my, it has been good. Thank you to all the pastors that's come by supporting another church. What a joy that is. All the Rock of Ages missionaries are here. We're so thankful for that. God is such a blessing to allow us to host this great conference. And thank you for to all the Tabernacle staff, all the choir members came out every night since Sunday morning all the way to last night, packed out, been good. Today, 9 o'clock services till about 12:30. And then tonight, 7 o'clock, Brother Joe Arthur will be preaching again. The Raines family singing, the Daughtry sisters are singing. That is all tonight, 7 o'clock, right here at Tabernacle. You need to be here. And if you can make it today, it's 10 o'clock now, and you still have time to come by for our services this morning as well. Brother Brian McBride, Eddie Davis preaching. It's a wonderful time in the Lord. So you come on by here at Tabernacle, the campus. Lots happened. The youth are taking off today. We're loading the buses up. They have some activities going on. All the youth, it's going to be good for them. They'll meet us back around lunchtime. Got a nacho bar. Our committee, banquet committee, has a nacho bar set up for lunch. It's going to be good. So you come by. A lot happening today. Today's the last day, this morning and tonight. We invite you to be with us. If you cannot make it today, maybe you're working, you need to be here tonight. It's going to be good. The final service of the Rock of Ages National Conference. Dr. Joe Arthur preaching, the Raines family singing, and the Daughtry girls, sisters are singing as well. You join us. It's in my heart to notice a place, a family, and a problem. There's two words that gripped my heart early this morning. I'd like for us to travel back in our hearts and minds to a place called Bethany and look at it from a different angle. Bethany is a place where hopes were crushed and things didn't go according to plan, but I'm glad

0: There's more to the story. In a time of hope being crushed and disaster takes place, Jesus steps on the scene and gives hope and victory. And you may be listening today and it seemed to be losing hope and things are not going according to plan. Don't throw the towel in just yet. Jesus is still well and able to step in on the scene and give victory and revive your hope. And I'm glad it's never too late for Jesus to show up. Today, we're in a familiar passage, John 11, verse 21 and 22. Then said Martha unto Jesus, Lord, if thou hast been here, my brother had not died. But I love this. But I know that, here's my words, even now, whatsoever thou wilt ask of God, God will give it to thee. I want to talk to you just a minute this morning about keeping an even now spirit. No doubt most of us are familiar with this scene here. Here is a place of Bethany and a family. There's a lady named Martha and a sister Mary. Martha is known as a worker. Mary is known as a worshiper. And Jesus commended Mary for sitting at his feet. And ladies and gentlemen, if Jesus has turned your life around, you should spend time at the feet of Jesus as Mary did. If the Lord saved you, you shouldn't have any trouble sitting at his feet. If the Lord has made you whole, you shouldn't have any trouble sitting at his feet. If the Lord has provided for you, you shouldn't have any trouble sitting at his feet. If the Lord has died for you, forgiven your sins, made a way when there seemed to be no way, you should have no trouble, friend, sitting at his feet. We also notice there's Lazarus and he was sick. Now, even though Jesus loved him, he still got sick. Ladies and gentlemen, you better be careful of that crowd that's trying to measure God's love for you with a yardstick. Some measure God's love for you by the type of car they drive, by the house they live in, by the clothes they wear, by the money they have, by the things they possess. You can't use things to determine God's love for you, because there are those out there who care less about God or church and driving a better car than you do today. They have a bigger house than you do. They have more money than you do. You see, that doesn't determine God's love for you. So even though Lazarus loves God, he still became sick. So you can't measure how much God loves you by your health either. Are you with me? You could open the many drugstore in the churches we have today because all of us, something wrong with us. So does that mean God doesn't love us? No, friend. So you can't determine again God's love by your yardstick. You see, some of you are struggling today, but God still loves you. Some of you are in a storm, but God still loves you. Some of you are doubting some things, but God still loves you. Some of you are discouraged, but God still loves you. Some of you are worried today, but God still loves you. So Lazarus teaches us today that God still loves you in spite of your circumstances. Verse number 3, Lazarus gets sick and Jesus gets the news. Then verse 6, Jesus did not get in a hurry. Jesus now puts them on hold, and that just doesn't make sense. Anyone ever been put on hold by Jesus? Or maybe you're there now. But with God, if he's putting you on hold, he is not trying to punish you. Then why is he doing it? Number 1, he may be trying to get you to see things are not as always as they seem. Isn't it true? We get a little emotional at times. We get excited. I mean, as soon as we hear somebody start to holler and start running, then you know what happened? You'll begin to holler and start running. We see someone standing outside staring up at the sky. What happens? You stop and you begin to stare up at the sky. So we are emotional sometimes, and things are not always what they seem. Number 2. God puts you on hold because sometimes God wants to take a little thing and turn it into a big thing. In other words, friend, we don't think a lot about little things. Sometimes we only respond to big things happening in our life. We begin to overlook the big things because they become little things to us now. This morning, you got up, but we act like we're supposed to. You see, friend, God waking you up this morning is a big thing, but we treat it as if it is a small thing. We walk in your house, your church, acting like we're supposed to be here. But God gave you the strength to walk in your job today, to walk in the church again. Your kids woke up this morning. That's a big thing. Wife and husband still with you. That's a big thing. Church still open in these days. That's a big thing. Food to eat, clothes to wear, air to breathe. That's a big thing. You turn into a small thing. Church family, that's a big thing. Freedom to worship, that's a big thing. Call God, call on your life. That's a big thing. Talents to give God. That's a big thing. But we treat it as if it is a little thing. See, we ought to be praising Him that you're just sitting there breathing today, but you turned that into a little thing. But that's a big thing, friend. When you woke up, you woken up so many times, had clothes to put on every time, money in our pocket, come to church, and now it's just a small thing to us. You see, you ought to be able to begin to shout, to praise, to rejoice, to smile, to give it your all when you understand God didn't have to do anything for us today, but He does anyway. Then the little things will become big things again to you. So sometimes God will have to take the small things in your life and make them big things again. Are you with me? So God puts you on hold to see how much faith you have. Verse 21, Martha was walking by sight and not by faith. Lazarus had died now because Jesus puts her on hold. She's discouraged, down, and not understanding. And you know how that is. We know that we are to walk by faith and not by sight, but sometimes you can't help yourself. You just keep looking at your circumstances. May I say, talking faith and acting in faith is two different things, friend. Faith must put into action. In those times where you can't seem to move forward because everything can go wrong, goes wrong. Times you don't have the answer or explanation. Times you don't understand. But faith in action stands there and says, I'm trusting God even though I can't explain it. And ladies and gentlemen, God sometimes puts you on hold because He wants you to know that you can trust Him. Verse 17, we see Jesus doesn't show up for Martha and Mary, but He's 4 days late. We already noticed Martha's first reaction. She was put on hold and was discouraged. But notice what she says next in verse 22. I love this. She says, even now. Ladies and gentlemen, Martha knew deep down on the inside that no matter how awful, how bad the circumstances was, God can still work it all out. In other words, when God puts you on hold, and no matter how bad the situation is, even now, God can show up and still work it out. Martha kept the even now spirit. Some of you are struggling today, but even now. Some of you have a bad situation, but even now. Some of you have a prodigal child, but even now. Some of you have lost a mate today, but even now. Some of you are grieving, but even now. Some of you are going through mourning, but even now. Some of you have stresses today, but even now. Facing troubles, but even now. Think it's too late, but even now. There's no use, but even now. It's been like this a long time, but even now. Satan is sitting. The evil is knocking at the door. Somebody like Martha needs to stay today to Jesus one more time and keep that even now spirit. I believe you, Lord. It's never too late for Jesus to move and work it out. Doesn't matter what Satan tells you or what people tell you. What is it in your life today, friend, that is in a bad way or maybe seem to be getting worse? Are you praying about something and it seems God has placed you on hold? You need to have the even now spirit to see you through it. I can promise you, he may not come when you think He should, but He'll be there right on time. Friend, whatever it is today, don't you give up, because even now, keep an even now spirit in what you're going through, child of God, or what you're facing. Well, before I go off the air, I want to invite you again. 9 o'clock services here this morning, Rock of Ages Conference. Then tonight, the big night, the final night of their National Rock of Ages Conference. Dr. Joe Arthur is preaching. It's going to be really good. The Raines family singing. Also, the Daughtry sisters are singing. It's been a packed out crowd. Choir, Tabernacle, we need you here again tonight. Boy, you've been so wonderful, being so faithful. Church members, First Tabernacle. Be here looking for this final night of the conference. So you be with us and join us. I also mentioned tomorrow on Friday, I'll be preaching a youth rally at Grace Baptist Church in Pelzer, South Carolina. You need to be there for that. It's going to be good. I believe the youth rally begins at 5. I'll be preaching around 7 o'clock at the Grace Baptist Church, Pelzer, South Carolina. Bring your young people. Load the bus up. Bring them out. We'll have a big time in the Lord. God bless you. Hope to see you right here tonight at Tabernacle for the conference. Dr. Joe Arthur, the Reigns Family Daughtridge, will be singing. It'll be good. God bless you. Hope you have a wonderful day. And until next time, stay encouraged.
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3: With SRN News, I'm Jason Walker. Bloodshed in a Spanish territory overnight. Spain sending in military troops to restore order at its border with Morocco after thousands of migrants, most of them young men, entered the region. Early Thursday, large crowds had breached the border fence, leading to chaos. At least 18 people have been killed. KT McFarland, the former deputy national security advisor to President Trump, tells Salem Radio Network her long view of the war with Iran.
4: I think we're okay. You know, if time goes on, I'm looking at the best possible outcome is like a slow rolling coup where the IRGC loses power, loses authority, loses credibility because they're losing this war economically as well as militarily. And then maybe wiser heads in Iran prevail, the people that we're negotiating with. These are not good guys. None of them are good guys.
3: McFarland says traffic through the Strait of Hormuz is limited.
4: For sure, it's not getting as much, but there are three trade routes through the Strait. The top one, the northern one, is the Iranian one. There's a middle one, which is not as good. And then there's the Omani coast one, which is where we are escorting ships through. They're turning off their transponders, so there's no real record of them going through.
3: Republicans on the Senate Finance Committee have defeated an effort by Democrats to block a plan by the Trump administration to shield the president from IRS audits. Here's correspondent Laura Winters with the story.
5: Lawmakers voting along party lines 14-13 to kill the amendment. Democrats say the immunity deal is an illegal abuse of power. Meanwhile, back in May, the administration announced this plan to spare President Trump and his family from IRS audits in exchange for him dropping a potential lawsuit against the IRS over the fact a contractor leaked the president's tax information to the New York Times.
3: And this is SRN News.
6: Foundations of Freedom, a look at America's founding principles and the leaders who shaped our nation.
7: During the War for Independence, General George Washington, the man we refer to today as the father of our country, led American troops through military defeat after defeat. And in the bitter winter of 1777, he wrote this somber note to a friend in Philadelphia, quote, "You might have tracked our army from White Marsh to Valley Forge by the blood on their feet," end of quote. Many soldiers continued to march through the deep snows of Pennsylvania without shoes. Others suffered from disease, hunger, and freezing conditions. Nearly 2,000 of Washington's men died, yet George Washington did not lose faith. Amid the hardship, loss, and uncertainty of Valley Forge, he turned to God in prayer. At a time when our nation once again faces division and uncertainty, may we follow Washington's example, kneeling humbly, praying faithfully, and asking God to guide the future of America.
3: It's been a rough year for lettuce.
8: Lettuce prices rose sharply in the first half of the year because of hot weather in Arizona, where about a third of America's lettuce is grown. Now, some restaurants are dealing with the fallout of a parasitic outbreak linked to shredded lettuce that has sickened thousands of people. Taco Bell will likely see the biggest sales impact from the outbreak, but market research companies say that other salad-focused chains are seeing less business as well. Rich Thomason reporting.
3: New research says ancient mummy DNA providing the firmest evidence yet that European colonization brought smallpox to the Americas. Deadly disease struck Asia and Europe before America. Now, researchers found evidence of smallpox infection from two mummified individuals in South America dating somewhere in the 16th century. More details, srnnews.com.

Sailing out on the old ship of Zion. Praise the Lord. Speaking of Zion, this is really what Psalms 46 is all about, Mount Zion. It's about where God met with his people Israel. It's where God is going to meet with his people Israel in the future, the millennial reign. It's about God and his people. Do you know that today he's not meeting with his people? Because you got to come to Jesus Christ. That's where he meets a sinner. But if you don't believe that you're a sinner, and you don't believe that you've sinned against God, you'll never come to Mount Zion. You'll never come to Jesus Christ. But it says here, God is our refuge and strength. I'm glad today that Jesus Christ is our refuge. He's our strength. He's our very present help in trouble. He's made access for us that we can have access into the holy through him, which is his flesh, the veil. Hey, when he was on the cross, he said, "It is finished." And that veil was rent from top to bottom. I can only imagine what those priests thought when they were in there doing their sacrifices. And here God pulls that veil and rips it right apart, right in front of them. And one day, that Temple Mount's going to be back together. One day, it's going to be four times the size it is today. You can read about that in Ezekiel. But he says, God is our refuge and strength, the very present help in trouble. Therefore will not we fear, though the earth be removed, and though the mountains be carried into the midst of the sea, though the waters thereof roar and be troubled, though the mountains shake with the swelling thereof, Selah. There is a river, the streams whereof shall make glad the city of God. Of course, we notice this is prophetical, the holy place of the tabernacle of the Most High. And this is where they have unlimited resources. It's in Jerusalem. It's on Mount Zion. God is in the midst of her. And that's what we're going to talk about. I was going to get to right early, but we got a few things before. God is in the midst of her. She shall not be moved. God shall help her. And that right early. Well, there was a day back in the days of the tabernacle in the wilderness in chapter 23 of Deuteronomy, verse 14. For the Lord thy God walketh in the midst of thy camp to deliver thee and to give up thine enemies before thee. Therefore shall thy camp be holy, that he see no unclean thing in thee and turn away from thee. Can I tell you that God was with him and he commanded him to do certain things, that they would maintain a holiness, a cleanliness, not be nasty people, but be clean people. And he's walking in the midst because he's in the midst. Can I tell you, we should have clean temples. That's right. We should have separated, dedicated, consecrated temples unto the Lord right now because he walks in the midst of our being. He is in us. He indwells us. But he was there in the tabernacle. And when the cloud was over, he would be there. And when they lifted the cloud, they would move. And there was a certain rank that they took and did. And I don't have time for all that. But I can tell you this. Then there was the temple. When Solomon built his temple, and this is in the time of Solomon, because these psalms are written in that particular time. That's where he met with his people. And can I read to you what it says in Isaiah chapter 12, verse 1 through 6? It's a hymn of praise. And in that day thou shalt say, O Lord, I will praise thee. Though thou wast angry with me, thine anger is turned away, and thou comfortest me. Can I tell you, for the nation of Israel, there's a day coming when they'll be able to sing this song. We as born-again Christians in the church, we can sing this song. Because he's not angry with us no more. We've been washed by the blood of Jesus Christ. We've been comforted by him. We are comforted by him. Behold, God is my salvation. There it is. I will trust and not be afraid. For the Lord Jehovah is my strength and my song. He also has become my salvation. That'll happen when they go right into the millennial reign. They will get that new spirit. How about that? We enjoy it right now because we believe in Jesus Christ. That's why we preach Christ crucified, not only to the Gentiles, but to the Jew. Therefore, with joy shall ye draw water out of the wells of salvation. I'm glad today we can draw joys out of the wells of salvation. We're full of joy if we want it.
joy unspeakable and full of glory. And in that day shall ye say, praise the Lord, call upon his name, declare his doings among the people, make mention that his name is exalted. Well, it will be exalted in the kingdom, but we're exalting it today through the preaching of God's word, through the joy in the songs that we sing. When we come together, when we're out in the street, wherever we're at, sing unto the Lord, for he hath done excellent things. This is known in all the earth. Cry out and shout, thou inhabitant of Zion, for great is the Holy One of Israel in the midst of thee. One day he will be in the midst of thee when it's during the millennial reign. But right now he's in the midst of us. He's in you, the hope and glory. Here we go, the Sheltons. I'm going to sing.

Amen. We're going to look into his eyes someday. I always like that song, The Sheltons. I'm going to see Jesus. What a privilege. I was on the way up to Cherokee last weekend, and there was a cowboy actor outside of, I think it was Joe's Restaurant. Great restaurant. Pancake House. Joe's Pancake House. Anyways, but he was telling me some things, and I handed him a track, and he was sharing with me how, when our spirits are, he was sharing with me how when we die, then we'll know if it's going to be, if we're going to be with the Lord or not. And I tried to explain to him in a very short time. I didn't have enough time, but he just can plant some seeds. But he didn't believe that we're going to go see Jesus, and it was a matter of how we lived. And it's a shame that people believe that they can do all these good works to get to heaven. Well, I hate to tell you, it's a free gift of grace, merits. It's plus nothing, minus nothing. We cannot work for it. We cannot earn it. There's nothing we can merit it. It is a gift given by God through repentance toward God and faith in Jesus Christ and Him alone. Well, that was the Sheltons. I'm going to see Jesus. Mike Edwards, Old Ship of Zion. It's 70 degrees outside right now here in Greenville, South Carolina. It's Friday, July 31st, and our Share-a-thon Day sponsor for today is Joseph Pugh of Honeopath, South Carolina. He sponsors in honor of the Greenville County Independent Baptist Camp Meeting, which runs from August 2nd through the 7th. And WTBI, our WTBI internet sponsor for today, is David Boyd of Marietta, South Carolina. 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And we thank all of you for your help with Share-a-thon 2026. Fair right now, 70 degrees outside today, mostly sunny, a high of 80 or 92. So there you have it. Coming up here at 5:45, Revive Us Again, preaching happenings in the area. And then at 6:05, Tabernacle Pulpit Daily, Dr. Harold B. Seidler. Right now, the Spencers, the Victory Song, the Taylors, I Stand in Awe, Total Praise, It's Going to Be Wonderful. A couple of numbers by Good Shepherd Quartet, Living Alone with Jesus. This Old World is Full of Trouble.

0: Hello, this is Pastor Doug Benton right here at Tabernacle Baptist Church in Greenville, South Carolina. And we are coming to you today with a need for our Tabernacle Children's Home. Our mission has always been to provide a safe, loving, and faith-centered environment for children who have nowhere else to turn. Since 1962, Tabernacle Children's Home has given a secure place for children to grow, learn, and experience God's love. 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Your generous gift will translate into walls, rooms, and a foundation of stability. 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
1: With SRN News, I'm Jason Walker. Trump administration ending a Medicare subsidy. Lisa Dwyer explains.
2: Millions of older adults on Medicare prescription drug coverage could face higher monthly costs in 2027. The Trump administration says it has decided to end a temporary subsidy program that helped offset premiums for the past 2 years. The program was initially implemented by the Biden administration to lower Medicare Part D prescription drug costs in response to the 2022 Inflation Reduction Act. While federal officials say the financial impact will be minimal, Democrats have criticized the move as an attack on health care affordability. I'm Lisa Dwyer.
1: Republicans do stand by President Trump on his strategy for the war in Iran. Here's correspondent Bernie Bennett.
3: Republicans again blocked another war powers resolution to force an immediate withdrawal of America's military might from Iran on Thursday. Senate Democrats have tried and failed to convince enough of their Republican colleagues to consistently buck the war over a dozen times as it stretches into its fifth month. The latest effort from Senator Kristen Gillibrand of New York failed along similar lines as last week's effort, where only a small cohort of Senate Republicans crossed the aisle to end the war. Louisiana Senator Bill Cassidy did join Democrats, but has since reversed course. Bernie Bennett, Washington.
1: Well, a man who gave his son the weapon that the boy used in a deadly high school shooting in Georgia has now himself been sentenced. He's going to prison for 15 years. Colin Gray convicted of charges including second-degree murder and involuntary manslaughter after his then 14-year-old son, Cole Gray, used that weapon to kill two students and two teachers at a school in September of 2024. Cole Gray was sentenced to life in prison without the possibility of parole. This is SRN News.
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Amen. That was the Good Shepherd Quartet. This old world is full of trouble. It sure is. But I know the peacemaker. I know the peace giver. Amen. I trust you do this morning. I know the Prince of Peace. Good Shepherd Quartet, living alone with Jesus. Total praise right before the news. It's going to be wonderful. Well, we want to thank you for tuning in with us throughout the morning hours and throughout this whole week. It's been a blessing. We got one more day, but I do want to encourage you to step out in faith and tell someone about Jesus, and that's today. Don't put it off. One day you'll stand before Christ and give an account for your life and what you have done for him. And you know, it's a true fact that less than 4% of born-again Christians have led someone to Christ. So let's get busy for our Father, and let's glorify him today. Coming up here at 6:05, Tabernacle Pulpit Daily, Dr. Harold B. Seidler. Don't forget, Revive Us Again's here after a couple of songs. We got the Good Shepherd Quartet coming up. I Want to Be in That Number, Faith Baptist Choir, Hallelujah for the Cross. Collinsworth family, that day's coming. Drummond family, oh, how marvelous. God bless you. Have a wonderful day.

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1: The Gethsemane Baptist Church of Greenville, where the pastor is Dr. Philip Lovell, will be having revival services taking place April the 12th through the 15th, with evangelist Mike Schrock there preaching. The Sunday service is taking place with Sunday school beginning at 10 a.m. and the afternoon service beginning at 3:30 p.m. and then services nightly Monday through Wednesday at 6 p.m., April the 12th through the 15th, and Brother Schrock there preaching. The Gethsemane Baptist Church is located at 107 Gethsemane Drive in Greenville. And that's revival services April the 12th through the 15th, on Sunday at 10 a.m. and 3:30 p.m., and then Monday through Wednesday nightly services at 6 p.m. For more information on the meeting, 864-269-6400. It's time for the 2026 National Rock of Ages Conference taking place here at Tabernacle Baptist Church on White Horse Road, July 26th through the 30th. The host pastor is Dr. Doug Benton, and the Rock of Ages president is Dr. Terry Ellis. And preaching at the meeting is Dr. Joe Arthur, Dr. Brian McBride, Pastor Eddie Davis, and Pastor Ricky Gravely. And singing at the Rock of Ages conference is the Raines family, Kurt LeBouve, and the Darty sisters. Services take place on Sunday, Sunday school at 10 a.m., worship at 11 a.m., evening service at 6 p.m. On Monday, there'll be an evening service at 7 p.m., and then Tuesday, Wednesday, and Thursday, morning and evening services, beginning at 9 a.m. until 12:30, and then 7 p.m. services from 7 until 9. And that's the Rock of Ages Conference, the 2026 National Conference, taking place here at Tabernacle Baptist Church, 3931 White Horse Road in Greenville, July 26th through the 30th. The Morning Star Independent Baptist Church will be having their Missions Revival taking place July 27th through the 31st, services nightly at 7 p.m. On August the 2nd, they'll have a 10 a.m. Sunday school, a main service at 11 a.m., evening service at 6 p.m., and the Morning Star Independent Baptist Church is located at 111 North Cedar Rock Road in Easley, South Carolina. Services July 27th through the 31st at 7 p.m. nightly. The pastor is Leslie Bordes. And the missionary speaking at the meeting is John O'Malley. And for more information on the meeting, 864-607-8519. The Mount Sinai Baptist Church of Pickens will be having revival services July 27th through the 31st, Monday through Friday, each evening at 7:30. Preaching there is Pastor Mark Stroud, pastor of the Wahoo Baptist Church out of Murrayville, Georgia. And the host pastor, Mount Sinai Baptist Church, Dr. Rudy Smith. Mount Sinai Baptist Church is located at 830 Country Club Road in Pickens. And that's July 27th through the 31st at 7:30 each evening. Everyone is invited to attend. The number for more information or directions,

0: 864-918-9838. The Greenville County Independent Baptist Camp Meeting will be taking place August the 2nd through the 7th at 7:30 nightly. They're celebrating 51 years of ministry, and the preaching begins on Sunday with Pastor Leonard Griffin, Monday and Tuesday with Evangelist Stacy Piercy, Wednesday Pastor Chad Bailey, and Thursday and Friday Evangelist Buster Kinsey. That's August the 2nd through the 7th for the Greenville County Independent Baptist Camp Meeting. The moderator is Pastor Gary Gwynn, the vice moderator, Pastor Jeremy Chisholm. And the camp meeting location is 315 New Circle Road in Traverse Rest. The Greenville County Independent Baptist Camp Meeting, celebrating 51 years of camp meeting. Singing at the camp meeting will be the Fundamentals on Monday and Tuesday, and the AG family singing there Wednesday through Friday. The 75th Blue Ridge Baptist Camp Meeting will be taking place in Hendersonville, North Carolina, August the 3rd through the 14th, Monday through Friday. Services nightly at 7 p.m. each night. And preaching there August the 3rd and 4th is Brother Tony Finney. August the 5th is Eddie Davis. August 6th through 7th is Larry Winkler. Steve Dagenhart preaching there August 10th and 11th. August 13th is Tim Hodge. And August 12th through the 14th is Dr. Joe Arthur. And that's August the 3rd through the 14th, Monday through Friday, 7 p.m. nightly, the 75th Blue Ridge Baptist Camp Meeting, located at 3907 Howard Gap Road, Hendersonville, North Carolina. You can find out more by visiting online at blueridgebaptistcampmeeting.org. It's time once again for the next meeting of the South Carolina Baptist Fellowship. It'll all be taking place with Pastor Tracy Clements and the folks at the Calvary Baptist Church out of Belton, South Carolina. The meeting being planned to take place on Monday, August 3rd, beginning at 10 a.m., concluding at 1 p.m., with a meal following provided by the church. And the Calvary Baptist Church is located at 6105 Belton Highway in Belton, South Carolina. For more information on the South Carolina Baptist Fellowship, contact Frankie Taylor, the moderator, at 864-978-8863. The Ennery First Free Will Baptist Church will be having a community revival taking place on Saturday, August 29th, beginning at 6 p.m., and speaker Lewis Jackson, and singing by Alan Durham and Josh Clennon. Everyone is welcome. And Ennery First Free Will Baptist Church is located on Highway 221 in Ennery. The pastor is Monty Guffey, and that's Saturday, August 29th, beginning at 6 p.m.
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1: With SRN News, I'm Jason Walker. Trump administration ending a Medicare subsidy. Lisa Dwyer explains.
2: Millions of older adults on Medicare prescription drug coverage could face higher monthly costs in 2027. The Trump administration says it has decided to end a temporary subsidy program that helped offset premiums for the past 2 years. The program was initially implemented by the Biden administration to lower Medicare Part D prescription drug costs in response to the 2022 Inflation Reduction Act. While federal officials say the financial impact will be minimal, Democrats have criticized the move as an attack on health care affordability. I'm Lisa Dwyer.
1: Republicans do stand by President Trump on his strategy for the war in Iran. Here's correspondent Bernie Bennett.
3: Republicans again blocked another war powers resolution to force an immediate withdrawal of America's military might from Iran on Thursday. Senate Democrats have tried and failed to convince enough of their Republican colleagues to consistently buck the war over a dozen times as it stretches into its fifth month. The latest effort from Senator Kristen Gillibrand of New York failed along similar lines as last week's effort, where only a small cohort of Senate Republicans crossed the aisle to end the war. Louisiana Senator Bill Cassidy did join Democrats, but has since reversed course. Bernie Bennett, Washington.
1: Well, a man who gave his son the weapon that the boy used in a deadly high school shooting in Georgia has now himself been sentenced. He's going to prison for 15 years. Colin Gray convicted of charges including second-degree murder and involuntary manslaughter after his then 14-year-old son, Cole Gray, used that weapon to kill two students and two teachers at a school in September of 2024. Cole Gray was sentenced to life in prison without the possibility of parole. This is SRN News. A church in Maryland is going to court. Correspondent Michael Harrington explains.
4: The Congregation of St. Paul's by the Sea Episcopal runs a homeless shelter, and Ocean City wants it shut down. City officials say the church is violating zoning codes, and the two sides have filed suit against each other. It's a problem that is cropping up all across the country as courts try to weigh the right of a church to carry out the tenets of its faith versus the responsibility of local governments to control zoning laws. Michael Harrington reporting.
1: Church groups in Cuba now are giving out boxes of humanitarian aid from the U.S. in a couple of small towns. Church officials say the food and hygiene kits are being distributed to those who need it most. Boxes contain enough food to meet a family's need for about 10 days. The items include beans, rice, spaghetti, and more. Kits also have soap and toothbrushes. This is SRN News. Once again, mortgage rates on the rise. Here's correspondent Alex Viega.
5: Mortgage buyer Freddie Mac says the average rate on a 30-year mortgage rose this week to 6.66%. This is the fourth straight weekly increase, and it brings the average rate to its highest level in a year. Higher mortgage rates can add hundreds of dollars a month in costs for borrowers. Mortgage rates have been trending higher this year after briefly slipping below an average of 6% in February. Higher oil prices due to the war with Iran have pushed up the long-term bond yields that influence mortgage rates. The trend has weighed on U.S. home sales this year. I'm Alex Vega.
1: Flight attendants at WestJet, Canada's second largest airline, have threatened to go on strike over unpaid work. The union representing some 4,000 cabin crew issuing a 32-hour strike notice, meaning if they walk out, the strike would start on Sunday. More details, srnnews.com.
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8: Now in 1 Thessalonians chapter number 2 and verse number 1. Now we beseech you, brethren, by the coming of our Lord Jesus Christ and by our gathering together unto him. The rapture by the coming of our Lord Jesus, and at his coming, our gathering together unto him. Now, I think everybody that studies the Bible would well recognize that that is a direct reference to the rapture phase of the second coming. When Jesus comes in the rapture phase of his second appearing, the dead in Christ are going to get up. Every dead saint whose body now sleeps in the cemetery will come out of the grave. And all of we that are alive and remain, if Jesus were to come right now, every saved person in this building would be gathered out to meet Jesus in clouds. And that's what Paul is talking about in that verse. We beseech you by the coming again. And in relation to the coming again of our Lord, we're going to instruct you in relation to the coming of our Lord, Paul is talking about, and our gathering together unto him at his second coming, that ye not be soon shaken in mind or be troubled. Now, you'd be surprised how many people would upset you and disturb you about the second coming of our Lord, and you'd be surprised how many people can be easily upset by the second coming of our Lord. Now, to me, the second coming is a blessed hope and glorious appearing. And to we that are saved in God's grace, it ought to be a real anticipation, glorious homecoming, some golden daybreak when the Lord shall come again and we'll be gathered out of this earth to meet Jesus in clouds. That ought to fill your heart with eager anticipation. Now, if you're not saved, then I can understand why that ought to upset you. Or if you've deliberately backslidden and disobedient to the Lord, the thought of seeing Jesus makes you ashamed. I can understand that. But if you're saved in God's grace, the thought of the second coming of our Lord ought to be a blessed experience and a blessed thought to you. Now, we've always had people that pervert and twist the truth of the second coming. And as a result of the twisting of this truth, some people have been shaken in mind and shaken in spirit. There are some to hold to the idea that the second coming is at the death of the saint. Now, I can imagine why that kind of an idea would upset people. There's no blessed hope in that. Not at all. That's not the second coming. The death of a saint is one thing. The second coming of our Lord is quite another. And then there are those that hold that when we convert the world, that'll be the second coming. Well, there's no blessed hope in that because we're a long ways from the converting of the world. And I can understand why people would be upset and disturbed with that kind of preaching or that kind of philosophy being advanced to them. And there are many other fables and strange ideas that sometimes perverters might set forth in relation to the second coming that would shake people or disturb people. Evidently, somebody had done something like that to these Thessalonian Christians that prompted Paul to use the terminology and write the words that are contained in verses 1 and 2. They had been shaken. Somebody might have come along and said there is no resurrection. When a person dies, that's the end. And they'll never come out of the grave. There's no hope in that. Nothing glorious about that. Nobody will ever write a song about that. Nobody will ever preach that. Nobody will ever shout about that. Why, to die is bad enough, but to have no hope of the resurrection, brother, that's hopeless. And that could be something that might have been set forth to these Thessalonians that caused them to become shaken and disturbed in their heart and their mind and in their spirit. Now Paul said, don't be shaken or moved by word nor by letter as from us. Matters not who that letter might have come from. Matters not who the person may be who claims to have written that letter. Don't you let it shake you if they set out to pervert the truth of the second coming of our Lord, as that the day of Christ is at hand. Now, the day of Christ is the day of the second coming of our Lord. This is one of the Bible terms that's used in the scriptures to signify that second advent of our Lord. Let no man deceive you, he goes on to say in verse 3. Let no man deceive you by any means, for that day, the day of the Lord, the day of the second coming, that day shall not come except two things transpire. And those two things that will transpire, number one, there shall come a falling away. Number two, and that man of sin be revealed, the son of perdition. Now these two things are signs that will precede the day of the Lord. These two things must transpire before the day of the Lord. Now, they may climax after the second coming of our Lord, but they begin their fulfillment before the second advent of our Savior. The falling away and the man of sin be revealed, the son of perdition. Now, I'll get back to that in a moment. But I want to preach to you tonight on some Bible predictions of some things to come. Bible predictions of some things to come upon this earth. Now, that may sound a little bit sensational. I don't think it's in the least sensational. Not to you and I who believe in the second coming of our Lord, nor who believe in the signs of the day of Christ or the day of the Lord. Now, if you discount the second coming and say there is no coming, then my subject may be sensational. Or if you say there are no signs, then my subject may be sensational. But I believe that there are certain signs that we can look for and expect that will precede the day of the Lord and precede the second coming of our Lord. Now, I want to point out a few of those to you tonight that we can look for. May I first of all remind you of one or two notable signs that has already been fulfilled in the span of your lifetime and in mine. I look back in my life and remember May the 15th, 1948. Many of you remember that day. And some of you know exactly what I'm about to say when I mention the date, May the 15th, 1948. It was on that day that Israel as a state was reborn in direct fulfillment of the prophecy of Ezekiel chapter number 37. Israel born again in one day, May the 15th, 1948, and the flag of David lifted for the first time in more than 2,000 years. Over the city of Jerusalem. When that happened, I can remember very well, I thought that was the most fascinating thing and the most wonderful thing and the most significant thing that I'd ever seen or heard of in all the days of my Bible study. And I've been in the ministry then for 8 years, and I said to myself, surely the Lord's coming must be at the threshold. And I said to myself, the Lord is coming immediately. Look what has happened. The budding of the fig tree, Israel born, the nation reborn, the flag of David lifted, the currency used again, the army set up, Israel taking a place among the nations of the earth in the United Nations for more than these two millenniums when there was no nation of Israel. In fact, since Nebuchadnezzar's day. Now, I know that after the 70 years of the Babylonian captivity, that Ezra and Nehemiah carried a group of Jews back to Jerusalem. And Ezra rebuilt the temple. I'm aware of that. And Nehemiah repaired the gates and rebuilt the walls of ancient Jerusalem. But there was no political revival. There was no reestablishing of Israel as a state in the days of Ezra and Nehemiah. The only thing that was revived in ancient Israel in their day was the temple and the walls of the city. There was no political revival. There was no king set upon the throne. There was no government organized. In fact, Sanballat and Tobiah suggested that's what Ezra and Nehemiah had come to do. But actually, neither one of these men did anything of the sort. It was not a political revival. There was not a political restoration of Israel from Nebuchadnezzar's day until May the 15th, 1948. Now, the Bible is very clear to me, as far as I'm concerned, in Ezekiel 37, that Israel must be reborn. God said, Ezekiel, can these dry bones live again? And Ezekiel said, Lord God, if they do, thou knowest. As far as I'm concerned, it's an impossible thought. And yet God said, preach, prophesy to this valley of dry bones. And Ezekiel began to prophesy. And you know what happened. Bone came to bone. And after a while, you have a valley full of corpse with skin and flesh and sinew and yet dead. And then God said, Ezekiel, prophesy to the wind. And Ezekiel prophesied to the wind, and breath came into that great army of corpse. And they stood on their feet, an exceeding great army. And in that chapter, the Bible says, this is a picture of all the house of Israel. And we saw that fulfilled. Oh, May the 15th, 1948. Now, I'm not talking about something 2,000 years ago. I'm talking about something out of the Bible that found its fulfillment just a few years ago. I can easily remember it. And many of you can easily remember it. What a thing. What a significant thing that is. Now let me mention another prophecy that you can remember easy that has recently been fulfilled. The Six-Day War of June 1967 has gone down in history as one of the miracles of all military history. Now there are other miracles in military history. The day when Joshua carried the people of Israel around Jericho seven times and then blasted the trumpet on the seventh time around and the walls fell flat to the ground and Jericho was delivered to Joshua. That's quite miraculous. The day when God said to the sun, stand still. And the sun did stand still for six long hours for Joshua to finish up the battle. That's quite unusual. You'll have to admit that. The day when God said, Moses, speak and move forward. And God sent a strong east wind and pushed the waters of the Red Sea aside and stood them up on a wall. And the people of Israel walked through with the pursuing armies of Pharaoh hard upon their heels, walked through the Red Sea dry shod. That's quite a miracle. Many great miracles in the Bible and in history past. But none of those miracles are significantly greater than June of 1967. The first time I was in Israel, I was impressed by that no man's land. I was impressed also about the fact that no Jews were allowed in the walled city. And I can never forget when I first saw that no man's land, separating the new section where the Jews lived and the old section of Jerusalem where the Arabs lived, the old section under the dominion of Jordan, the new section of Jerusalem under the dominion of Israel. And that no man's land ran right straight down through the city. There were tank obstacles, barbed wire, on one side Israeli troops, on the other side Jordanian troops patrolling. And nobody, not a Jew in all Jerusalem or Israel, could cross that no man's land to the Wailing Wall. Not a one. And the only way we could get in Jerusalem in that day was to come in the back way. We had to go to Damascus, and then we traveled by bus from Damascus to Ammon, and from Ammon by bus down to Jericho, and then on up the hill, Zion's hill, to Jerusalem, and coming in on the Jordanian side. You couldn't get into Jerusalem any other way. Nobody was allowed to cross from Israel in Jerusalem, Jew or Gentile. Now you could cross from Jordan into Jerusalem, into Israel, but you couldn't come from Israel into Jordan. And that no man's land was there, not a Jew was in sight. I saw the Wailing Wall on that trip. The Arabs had built little shacks up within 10 feet of the Wailing Wall. And those shacks were made out of stone and concrete. And the poor beggars of Jerusalem lived in those shacks. And they were not interested in the Wailing Wall. There was nobody at the Wailing Wall. And I walked down the Wailing Wall myself alone and laid my hands on those mighty ancient stones. Nobody was there, just me. No Arabs concerned about that, and no Jews were allowed at the Wailing Wall. That was before the Six-Day War. Then when the Six-Day War came, little Israel, 3 million people, the size of the state of South Carolina, and just about the size of South Carolina population-wise, took on the combined armies of Syria and Jordan and Egypt and Lebanon. 4 mighty kingdoms with Russia and all her might behind those 4 kingdoms. Little Israel took them on, caught them by total surprise in God's great providence, and cleared the battle up and won the victory in 6 days. And sent the Egyptians back down across the canal defeated, and sent the Syrians home humiliated. And sent the Jordanians home completely destroyed as far as an army is concerned. I saw tanks that they had destroyed. I saw the tanks that they caught and captured without being destroyed. And those Jews lined those tanks up behind barbed wire fence like a used car lot. Half tracks and tanks by the dozens that they took away from the Egyptians that had been given to the Egyptians by the Russians. And they had them lined up in Israel after the Six-Day War, gassed up, greased up, ready to go again. They took away from the Egyptians. They completely, totally, miraculously destroyed three great armies while we were bogged down in Vietnam and couldn't do nothing. Did it in 6 days. Now, of course, when the six-day war is over, the no man's land is now gone. No more barbed wire, no more tank obstacles. The no man's land is gone. And the moment the no man's land is gone, then the Jews can cross over and go into the walled city and go to the Wailing Wall and pray. The next time I was in Jerusalem, those Jews had taken bulldozers and pushed those shacks down. They'd cleared a 3 or 4 acre terrace out in front of that Wailing Wall. And there must have been 300 Jews, men and women, women on one side, men on the other. And they were reading from the Old Testament and praying at the Wailing Wall. And I stood back off 100 feet or so. I could even get to it. And I said, God bless you, it's yours in a way, help yourself. I'm happy just to look on. And there they are praying at the Wailing Wall. The no man's land is now gone. And for the first time, listen now, for the first time in more than 2,000 years, Jerusalem is now under the dominion of the Jew. Now, when I saw that the next trip over, I remembered what the Lord said in Luke 21:24. When Jesus said, and Jerusalem, not Israel, but Jerusalem shall be trodden down of the Gentiles until the time of the Gentiles be fulfilled. Now, if Jesus meant what he said, you and I have reached the time of the Gentile fulfillment. And when the time of the Gentiles is fulfilled, a new age is about to dawn, and that new age is going to be the millennium. And it's going to be a Jewish situation, the millennium. And we're on the threshold of the coming again of the great Jewish Messiah, the Lord Jesus Christ, who is going to ascend the throne of his father David and rule the world from the city of Jerusalem. Now, I'm not talking about something that happened in Nebuchadnezzar's day. I'm talking about something that happened in 1967, just a few years ago. And I saw the result of it. And you read about it in the newspaper. Luke 21:24 has found glorious fulfillment in your lifetime and mine. Now those things whet my appetite. They really encourage me and lift me when I see fulfilled Bible prophecy right before my very eyes. And they ought to do something to you. If the Bible is what we claim it is, and I think it is, then surely we've reached the end and the time for the second coming of our Lord. Now, how about other things, preacher? Oh, there are many. There are many. I could stand here and preach till midnight dealing with the signs of the soon coming of our Lord. I'll not do that, I'll promise. But I do want to mention several signs that we can look for and expect to soon appear on the horizon. I mentioned, first of all, the general apostasy of the church. Now I want you to look at my text again that I read to you a moment ago in verse number 3. Let no man deceive you by any means. For that day of the Lord shall not come except. And then with that exception, there are two things that Paul enumerates. Number one, there come a falling away first. Number two, and the man of sin be revealed, the son of perdition. Now I want to deal with the first of those now. Except there come a falling away first. Now, what is that falling away? Somebody picked up a book the other day or recommended the book to me, and in that book, the author said that the falling away that Paul talks about in this verse is the rapture, when the saints of God fall away from the earth and go to meet Jesus in cloud. Now, I don't see that. I can't figure that out. That's a new one under the sun. I wouldn't recommend you take that. I don't think so. The falling away is a falling away from the ancient landmarks, a falling away in the world of religion, a falling away from the faithful and the faithfulness of God's people, a falling away from the church and from the hearing of the gospel of the grace of God. We call it the apostasy. Now, the word apostate comes from Greek. It's a Greek word that we transliterate into our English. And we get the English word apostate, a transliteration, not a translation, but a transliteration, apostate. And the word apostate means one who has fallen away. Now Jesus said through Paul, don't let any man deceive you, for that day shall not come. come, except first there come a falling away from the faith. Now, if I'm taking that literal, and I do take it literal, then I'm pessimistic about a great revival before the Lord Jesus comes. Now, I'm very optimistic about a great revival after Jesus comes. When God seals 12,000 Jews from each of the 12 tribes of Israel with the seal of God upon their foreheads and sends them out to be witnesses, and he calls them witnesses in the Revelation, you talk about a revival, we're going to have it in the world then. But their work will be in the tribulation and also in the millennium. And you and I will not be here in the tribulation. We'll be raptured out. I'm pessimistic about a revival before the second coming of our Lord. I doubt seriously if we'll have a general revival. Local revival, maybe. Isolated revival, maybe. A group of people together paying the price, maybe. But as far as a general revival, no. But instead of that, apostasy. Apostasy, with its icy clutches, will grip the church and all Christian institutions, and there's going to be a falling away, a systematic, deliberate, well-planned falling away from the faith and from this Bible and from the ancient landmarks that our fathers have set. Now, if that's pessimism, then I'll have to be classified as a pessimist at that point. I don't think it's pessimism. I think it's realism. I think that's exactly what Paul's talking about. That day of the Lord shall not come except there come a general apostasy in the church. Now, I'm not discouraged about the church. Don't misunderstand me. I believe the true church, where the gospel is preached and where God's people are born again, will survive any kind of apostasy the world might see. But the professing church, Christendom, if you please, the world of the Christian church, is going to get further and further and further away from the Bible and away from the Lord and away from the ancient landmarks. You can look for that and expect it. It's going to come. Now, I can give you many illustrations, many, many illustrations of what I'm talking about. Mrs. Harrelson handed me a note this morning that she cut out of the Spartanburg paper, and I put it in my pocket, I think. No, here it is right here. It says, how can you bring out the best in yourself? Come to a Christian Science lecture. How secure are you? Hear Paul K. Waveror, a Christian Science practitioner and teacher. 8 p.m. Friday, March the 15th. That's this coming week. First Baptist Church, Spartanburg, South Carolina. Now that shocked you, didn't it? It shocked me when I read that note.
9: 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The title of the message is Bible Predictions of Things to Come, Part 1, and was originally preached on March the 10th, 1974 at Tabernacle Baptist Church. 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
12: I say hello to you. Welcome to today's broadcast. Let me take just a few seconds to tell you of the Whitehorse Heights Baptist Church. We're located in beautiful Greenville, South Carolina. And coming up this Lord's Day on Sunday, we'll have Sunday school at 10, morning preaching at 11, Sunday night preaching at 6, and Wednesday night prayer meeting and Bible study is at 7. The White Horse Heights Baptist Church is located right off of White Horse Road in the Berea area of Greenville. And so you come and visit with us. We'll have us a great time. And I want to say thank you in advance for those of you that come out and are with us from time to time. It's a great blessing to have you. Now, we've been talking now about this thorn in the flesh that Paul is speaking of. He said, lest he should be exalted above measure. And some people had said that, well, Paul, you're getting too big for your britches. You really think you're somebody because God carried you to heaven. Well, who are you? And because of the abundance of revelation, the brethren were jealous and they were upset about this thing. And so the Bible said in verse number 7 of 2 Corinthians 12, unless I should be exalted above measure through the abundance of the revelation because of what I experienced, the Bible said there was given to me a thorn in the flesh. A thorn in the flesh. The Bible says now three things about it. Number one, he said it's a thorn in our flesh. It's like having a thorn cut into your, under the skin. It's broke off, and sometimes we don't even know it's there. But our hand begins to hurt, or our finger. We can't figure out why is that hurting, and we begin to look and examine the site, and yes, oh my, sure enough, there's a thorn, and boy, it's festering and trying to get infected. So man, you get in there and you get that thorn out. So he says, number one, he said it's a thorn in the flesh. But then he says about it, not only is it a thorn in the flesh, but the Bible said the messenger of Satan. Satan himself sent this messenger. Satan sent this fiery trial. Satan sent this thorn in the flesh. It's from the devil. It's from the devil. I've pastored now for over 40 years, and I've seen people go through hard times and they want to blame God. They want to get angry with God. Well, listen, you don't need to get angry with God. You need to get angry at the devil. The Bible said, this thorn in the flesh, that it was given to me, the messenger of Satan. It was Satan's messenger. He's sending a telegram. He's sending a special message to those that are struggling. And Paul said, because of the abundance of the revelation, there was given to me a thorn in the flesh, number one. Number two, the messenger of Satan. And then he says about it, number three, to buffet me, to hold me back, to tie me down, to control what I'm going to do. And beloved, until next time, this is Brother Dean saying I love you, and may God in heaven richly bless you, my beloved.
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13: I'm so glad that I believe the Word of God. I'm so glad that I surrendered my life unto the Lord Jesus Christ, and He saved my soul, wrote my name in the Lamb's Book of Life. Hey, that's been about 62, going on 63 years ago. and I'm still saved today. I'm sealed unto the day that I'm delivered safe home.

0: Thank you for joining us at Sure Word Radio, a ministry of the Roanoke Baptist Church in Liberty, South Carolina. I'm Justice Yates. 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
1: And they made light of the Son of God because he could not save himself. But I remind you this morning that the grace of God was unfolding on the cross because Jesus Christ did not save himself. He is able to save me. Thank God for Calvary. The day that Jesus Christ died on that old rugged cross, there was a man nailed to the cross right beside him that knew that he could forgive sins, that heard him pray, "Father, forgive them, for they know not what they do." And he came into the family of God just before he took his life.

Under the inspiration of the Holy Spirit, Luke records a portion of the story of Calvary that Matthew, Mark, and John does not record. He tells us about a man that we call the thief on the cross that was saved on the last day of his life, believing on the Lord Jesus Christ. He represents the true nature of saving grace. This week on Sure Word Radio, we'll ask you to turn with us to the Gospel of Luke for the Calvary story. Thank you for joining us today here at Sure Word Radio. Now let's get our Bibles out and listen together.

This man noticed with me all the hallmarks of saving grace in his life. I know I'm in good company when I say this, but the second thing I see this man doing is turning from his sins. I can't believe that that's debatable in this generation. The gospel still says that a man has to repent. Jesus said, except ye repent, ye shall all likewise perish. He said, repent ye, for the kingdom of heaven is at hand. John the Baptist said to the Pharisees, repent and bring forth fruits meet for repentance. And this man did some repenting. You say, how? In such a short, I don't know if it was minutes or hours, but in such a short period of time, how can a man show repentance? I'm glad you asked. Look at verse 39 and 40. And one of the malefactors which were hanged, railed on him. That is, he railed on Jesus, saying, if thou be Christ, save thyself. Oh, y'all hang on now. Verse number 40. But the other answering rebuked him, saying, dost thou fear God? Dost thou not fear God, seeing thou art in the same condemnation? You know what happened right there, Brother Anders? That man repented. He repented. He knew what the reason he was hanging on that cross was because of his own sins. He didn't say, I'm on this cross because I was born in a bad community. He didn't say, I'm on this cross because I didn't get a good education. He didn't say, I'm on this cross because of my economic destitution. He didn't say, I'm on this cross because I got molested when I was 10 years old and my life has been bad. Oh, I've grown up in the wrong kind of community. I didn't have the right kind of school. I didn't have economic opportunities. That's not what he said. He said, I'm here and I'm condemned because of my own sins. Neighbor, if you're not willing to have the same kind of faith that the thief on the cross had, you're not ready to get saved. Amen. He knew that he wasn't ready to die. He repented of his sins. Then number 3, in verse number 40, notice this. He showed the fear of God. You know what he said at the end of verse number 40? I like this, Sister Kelly. Dost not thou fear God? He was over on the right side, and this other guy was on the left side, and they were carrying on a conversation across the body of Jesus. So I don't know how far they must have been separated, but these men were dying, and the man on the right said to the man on the left, hey, why are you still ridiculing him? Why are you still reviling him? Don't you fear God? Something happened in that man. From here to here, there was a grace. This man was dying in his sins, and this man said, I'm not ready to die. And I know my sins are what put me on this cross. And that man has no fear of God, and he began to, the word is rebuke, epilesis in the Greek language. He said, dost thou not fear God? He said, you need to shut your mouth. Can I just tell y'all something? God's doing something in my heart right now. Isn't it amazing how in one moment of time you can go from this to this? Isn't it amazing how in one second of time you can pass from death unto life? You can come out of the kingdom of darkness into the kingdom of light? Now, I remind you that when all this started, according to Matthew's gospel, both of them were reviling Jesus. Both of the malefactors were reviling Jesus. Sister Don, I love this. And in one moment of time, this man went from that side to this side. And he could not believe, in one moment of time, he could not believe that he had been guilty of the things that that man was doing. And hasn't everybody who's been saved been there? You look at the lives of people whose lives have been broken and you say, I can't believe I used to do that stuff. I can't believe I used to destroy my mind like, I can't believe I used to let that stuff into my body. I can't believe I used to act that way. I can't believe I used to talk that way. I can't believe I used to think that way. And in one moment of time, he was over on this side, Brother Dakota, saying, I can't believe that used to be me. That used to be me. That used to be the way I was. You know what made the difference? He repented.
Hey, can I make you a commitment this morning? I can't make any prophecies. I can't make any predictions, but I'll make you a commitment that every preacher who ever preaches in the pulpit of Roanoke Baptist Church while I'm the pastor will believe in repentance. He repents.

mouth the Lord Jesus and believe in thine heart that God hath raised him from the dead. Y'all been in church a long time. Y'all know this stuff. Well, when did he confess? Look at verse number 41. And we indeed justly, for we receive the due reward of our deeds. My, my, my. It's amazing, isn't it? He came to understand that there is a just recompense for the sins that we commit. Sinner friend, hear me and hear me well. Sinner friend, you hear this pastor and you hear me well. When you die, you will face God with the sins that you have committed. You will stand before God and the books will be open and you will be judged according to the deeds that are written in that book. You better not leave here today having heard the gospel and refuse to repent of your sins. Today is the day of salvation. Don't wait until you're dying on your deathbed. And by the way, sin never becomes as clear to a sinner than when he's in the presence of righteousness. He's a dying over here. He's dying on this side. And the man right beside him is dying, but not for his own sins. He's dying for the purpose of righteous forgiveness. And I'm telling you something. Y'all hear me well. Can I say something to the church today? I'm trying to preach the gospel, but can I say something to the church today? When the world comes into the church to visit with us, when the world comes into the church to be saved, we ought to hold up the righteousness of the Lord Jesus Christ in our congregation. Let me just say something right here. Can I do a little bit of hard preaching right here? The world ought not to come into the number of Roanoke Baptist Church and look around at us and say, well, I saw that guy at the beer joint Friday night. He's no different than I am. I saw that guy down gambling just last week. He's no different than I am. I heard that guy telling the same dirty jokes I was telling 2 weeks ago. They're no different than I am. I saw that guy with another woman that he's not married to. He's no different than I am. She's no different than I am. No, I'm going to tell you something, friend. When you get a sinner in the presence of righteousness, that sinner becomes convicted by what he sees. We ought to be holding up the righteousness of Jesus Christ. Let me just say this in verse number 41, number 5. He recognizes the sinlessness of Jesus. He said in verse number 41, but this man hath done nothing amiss. And then the Bible tells us he changed. He changed.

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And if you'd like to have a copy of it, you can contact us with the information given at the end of this broadcasting. Now, this is Pastor Bailey. 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
1: One sat alone beside the highway begging. His eyes were blind, the light he could not see.

0: But if I were to go to the battlefield, I believe that communism would make a pretty good foe for me, because they hate God so much. And I believe if I thought I was fighting communism, and yet I realize there's only one way to defeat communism, and that's from an old-fashioned gospel revival that'll get people saved. Fact is, I've even asked people in revival campaigns at the close of an old-fashioned tent campaign. We used to have Sunday evening from 6 until 7:30 just testifying. Let the converts say what God had done for them. And oh, it's a sweet and blessed time. And I felt impressed a time or two to say, now listen, I feel like we ought to be fair even to the devil. And all of these that have spoken have been God's children. How sweet and how precious. This revival has been such a blessing to my own soul. And to hear these newborn babes as they've testified of the new life in Christ and the joy and the peace, and the wives who've said, my husband's different. And little children said, our home is different. I said, I wonder if the devil's got any of his kids here tonight and they'd like to brag on their daddy. Get up! I've never gotten one of them up yet. And I said at the close of that kind of a meeting, I'd hate to be the devil. Hadn't got a kid to testify for him. Not a one. Every child has got ashamed of him. Can you imagine that? And yet, look at the children he's got in Atlanta, Georgia tonight. How blind can people be in serving the devil? There must be a real foe. And then there are two others, and I share them with you briefly. Jill, go. Have you gone? Have you done what the Lord told you to do? Have you obeyed the Lord in the matter of going to tell the sweet story? You may not go as far as some, but everybody could go. Some piece. You could go around the corner. Jesus said, go into all the world. You can't go in everybody's world, but you can go in your world. I wrote the workers' letter today to all of our workers. And I said, we must have a real revival of personal witnessing. And I'm talking to myself. I mean, passing out little salvation Bibles, testifying to people, urging them everywhere we go to give their hearts to Christ. Not just a matter of going in the pulpit, making radio messages and send them out, but a matter of the personal, heart-to-heart, door-to-door contact with people. I want to go back home, and I've got some neighbors that I need to win to Christ. My wife and I, and they believe in me. I believe they've given me every indication to believe. And there, some of them are getting very old, and I need to see to it. And I've got some friends in Corpus Christi that I've known for many years. They've known me 25 years, yet they've never been won to Christ. I've got two men here in Atlanta, Georgia. I woke up at 4 o'clock day before yesterday morning. These two men came into my mind, and I'm going to witness to them before I leave here in this place. These men need Jesus Christ as their personal Savior. And I wish somehow or another God would speak to my heart about individuals. And I believe that he will. And he said, go! And then the last one. This is that sweet and wonderful promise when he said, hello, lo, I'm with you always, even to the end of the world. Folks, the one thing that keeps my soul encouraged tonight is I'm not making this trip alone. I'm not going by myself, neither are you. I'm not afraid as long as he's with me. And oh, if tonight I could get you to see that the price has been fully paid, and Jesus said, I want you to grow now. My son died for you, you received him. Now then, I want you to grow in grace. I want you to desire the sincere miracle as a newborn babe. I want you to desire the sincere miracle that you may grow thereby. Yonder in a tremendous home, a man is a very wealthy man, and I went into a man's home like this in the Rio Grande Valley, I guess the richest man in the valley, and he has his trophies from around the world. I mean, he has the big old white bears, and everything in the world you can think about, mounted, I guess to the tune of hundreds of thousands of dollars. Represented his hunting trips and all over America and I guess the world. You can just put it down. I mean, when he stands before God and doesn't have anything but a bunch of old stuffed bears somewhere, I tell you, he's going to long somehow for different fruit. And that's going to be true of a lot of us, dear friends, and the waste and the filth that we throw away. But nevertheless, this friend went through the place and he saw there a tiger hide laying on the floor. And the man seemed so very proud of it. And he said, I don't understand. He said, nothing very beautiful about that. He said, I know it. He said, you see, my brother and I were hunting in one of the deepest jungles we were ever in. And he said, I was unaware of the danger. But he said there was a tremendous tiger. And said, that's his hide right there. So that tiger was ready to spring on me. And said, my brother, in just a moment without having time to think, stood in between and all of a sudden the tiger plunged and hit him and literally cut him to pieces. Even though a bullet went through this tiger, I think more of this trophy than any trophy I have, because it cost the very blood of my brother. And dear friends, the trophy you and I better be praising tonight is the trophy that's made out of the blood of Christ. That's all that's worthwhile. Dark the sin that soiled man's nature, long the distance that he fell, far removed from hope and heaven, near to deep despair and hell. But there was a fountain opened, and the blood of God's own Son purifies the soul and reaches deeper than the stain has gone. Conscious of the deep pollution, sinners wander on out in the night, even though the shepherd's calling, still they fear to face the light. This the tender consolation that should melt that old heart of stone. This sweet balm of Gilead reaches deeper than the stain has gone. All unworthy we who wandered, and our eyes are wet with tears as we think of the love that sought us through the dreary wasted years. Yet we'll walk the holy highway for the pure, the blood washed alone, knowing Calvary's fountain reaches deeper than the stain has gone. I like this stanza of this great old hymn. When with holy thrones we're standing in the presence of the great King, and our souls are lost in wonder as the white-robed choirs shall sing, then we're going to praise the name of Jesus with the millions all around the throne. Praise Him for the blood that reached us deeper than the stain had ever gone. Oh, praise the Lord for His great salvation. God still lives upon the throne. And I know the blood still reaches deeper than the stain has gone. Bow your heads while we pray.
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2: Thank you for joining us today for the Family Altar Program with Lester Roloff. Romans 10:14 states, "How then shall they call on him in whom they have not believed? And how shall they believe in him of whom they have not heard? And how shall they hear without a preacher?" Many of the messages that you hear on the Family Altar Program were first preached under the revival tent with sawdust floors where people would drive for miles to hear the preaching of God's Word. America experienced many revivals generations ago when the old-time preaching of the gospel brought countless lives to the altar. Psalms 33:12 tells us, "Blessed is the nation whose God is the Lord." Today, the need for revival in America has never been greater. 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

0: Amen, amen, amen. Well, howdy, neighbor. I just want to welcome you to today's broadcast. Hope and pray that the Lord has richly blessed you. And I want to give you a warm, friendly, cordial invitation to come and visit one of Greenville's friendliest churches. That's the White Horse Heights Baptist Church, located at 421 Rangeview Circle. Now, that's right off of White Horse Road in the Berea area of Greenville. It would be a great joy and delight to have you come and visit with us. 10 o'clock will be our Sunday school hour as we meet every Sunday morning at 10, preaching at 11, and then the Sunday night preaching service at 6. Wednesday night prayer meeting, Bible study is at 7. And it would be a great delight to have you come and visit with us down to the house of the Lord. Well, we have finally made it to the last day of the month of July, and we are over halfway through the year, and it's hard to imagine that where tomorrow is August the 1st. But hey, with new month comes new responsibilities, comes new challenges, comes new burdens, but it also comes with new victories. And I'm glad today that I'm saved by the grace of God. And I'm glad today I'm kept saved by the grace of God. There was nothing I could do to merit my salvation. Nothing in my hands I bring, simply to thy cross I cling. I was completely unable to save myself. But oh, happy day, when the blood of the Lord Jesus Christ was applied to my account, and it took it away, took my sins away, gone. Yes, my sins are gone, buried in the deepest sea, and they're not here any longer. They're gone. Where are they? Don't know. But I know this. I know where they were, and they're not there now, and I thank God for that. Amen. Thank God. Hallelujah. What a blessing. And I'm glad I'm saved today. I'm kept saved today. And I'm glad for the mighty power of the Lord. Now, dear friends, we are finishing up the month of July. And I am behind for this radio broadcast. I could use your help tremendously. I had a sweet, dear, darling, precious friend call me yesterday. Hadn't heard from him in a while. And said, can you meet me over to the church? And I swung by on my way home from the radio, and so good to see him, and had a chance to fellowship for just a minute. And they said, Brother Dean, God wanted me to give you this, and handed me a generous check to help with the radio. I appreciate that. I appreciate that so much. What a blessing that was. And I thank the Lord for that dear one that God sent our way. And we're going to have some help to finish this month upright. And I'm not going to belabor it. I'm not not going to do that. I'm just going to let you know there is a need. And we'd appreciate anything that you can do. If you say, Brother Dean, it's the end of the month. I don't have two nickels to rub together. I know the feeling. But you may not have two nickels, but you do have prayer. Is that not right? Amen. We all have that. We all have that gift of prayer. Amen. Thank God. Hallelujah. And you can pray when you can't do anything else. And so we appreciate you so much. Well, beloved, I played a song yesterday, I believe, on the broadcast. It has blessed my heart so much. I have listened to it every day, many times a day, just to be reminded that there has never been a time in my life where the Lord has not been there to see me through. You may be in a battle, a heartache, a trial, a test, but I got news for you. He's there.
1: Are you weary from the battle you're fighting?
0: You weary from that?

0: loves to come and tell us that everything's lost, there's no hope, there's no reason to hold on. But I've got news for you, dear friend. The devil's a low-down, dirty, rotten, stinking liar. Jesus said he was the father of lies. So why in the world would you want to listen to a liar when we have the words of God Almighty, who he by himself said he cannot lie, and said, I'll never leave you, I'll never forsake you. Oh, beloved, I can't speak for anybody else, but I need his presence today. I need his help today. I need his guidance today. Without him, we're nothing. Without him, we can do nothing. And I'm glad. I'm glad. Amen. Thank God. Hallelujah. I'm glad I have a wonderful Savior. Until next time, may God richly bless you, my beloved.
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0: As a matter of fact, we read to you 2 Peter just a moment ago concerning Noah. Let me read to you what it says about Lot. In 2 Peter chapter number 2, once again, verse number 5 and 6, the Bible said, or verse number 6, and turning the cities of Sodom and Gomorrah into ashes, condemned them with an overthrow, making them an example unto those that after should live ungodly, and delivered just Lot, vexed with the filthy conversation of the wicked. For that righteous man dwelling among them, listen to this phrase, in seeing and hearing, vexed his righteous soul from day to day with their unlawful deeds. You know what that Bible verse is telling me? That each and every day, Lot was seeing and hearing. He was looking at the wickedness of Sodom and Gomorrah. And yes, it vexed his soul, but it caused him not to be looking for the coming judgment of God. And I'm preaching to individuals, we're living in a church culture, you're listening to me, where there is this spirit of apathy within the church today. There is no fervency in our watching. We're watching everything else except the sky. We're looking and listening to everything else except the Word of God. Oh, God, give us a people, amen, that will wake up saying, this could be the day that our Lord returns. And what a beautiful day it would be for the Lord to come again. Just any day now, our Lord is coming. He'll be returning for you and for me. I've been watching and I've been waiting. Just any day now, His face I'll see. Some golden daybreak, Jesus will come. Hey, church. Oh, it's still true. Jesus is still coming. May God awaken in us, revive in us a fervency, amen, to look toward the sky. And when these things begin to come to pass, lift up your eyes, amen, for your redemption draweth now, and that knowing the time, that it is now high time to awake out of sleep, for now is our salvation nearer than when we believed. Oh, we're too near home, church, to turn back now. He's coming. He's coming. Our Lord is coming. Look up, child of God. May God help us to be fervent in our watching. I see it in Noah. I can almost hear his conversation as he's building that boat. Shem, you better listen to the voice of God. Shem, cut another piece of gopher wood. Amen. Let's get this thing done. Judgment's coming. Are you listening? Ham, Japheth, boys, get in here. Amen. Judgment's coming. God gave us a warning. God gave us a word. Amen. Oh, but in stark contrast, listen to Lot. Listen to Lot. Lot, judgment's coming. Oh, I better go warn my sons-in-law. But he seems as one that mocked. That verse is very telling of the fervency in Lot's life concerning him watching for the coming judgment of God. That verse would tell me that there was no mention of God in Lot's home or family. Are you listening to me, church? And I'm telling you, what's most precious in these days is that little family, amen, that God's given you. Grandma, grandpa, those precious grandchildren, amen. Hey, wife, that husband that God's given you. Hey, sir, that wife God's given you. Hey, listen to me, church family. This is what's precious. This is what's precious. And we better gather in together, amen, and get our loved ones together and say, hey, Jesus is coming. Jesus is coming, amen. Let's keep our eyes to the sky. Let's keep our hand in the work. And let's do it with fervency, amen. Oh, my soul, I can't stand doing anything halfway or half-heartedly. I don't want to preach half-cocked. I don't want to preach half-hearted. No, I want to give it 100%. I don't want to sing half-hearted. No, I want to sing with every fiber of my being. I want to work with every fiber of my being. I want to be a daddy with every fiber of my being. Amen. I want to be a godly husband with every fiber of my being. Why? Jesus is coming. Amen. Our fervency in our work, our fervency in our watching, I'll finish. Our fervency in our worship. And I'm almost done. I've been preaching about 40 minutes. Is that too long? If it is, please, don't fuss at me when you're going out. Or let's talk about Noah for just a minute. Genesis chapter 8. The floods came. Utter destruction all over the place. But Noah's safe. The Lord shut him in. The Bible tells in chapter 8, verse 1, and God remembered Noah. I want you to look at what the Bible says in verse number 20. And Noah, this is the first thing he does. Y'all with me? I still hear pages turning. Genesis 8. Y'all there? Look at verse 20. This is the first thing he does. First thing he does when he gets off the ark. And Noah builded an altar unto the Lord, and took of every clean beast and of every clean fowl, and offered burnt offerings on the altar. And the Lord smelled a sweet savor. First thing he did when he got off the ark was he said, I got to worship him who's brought us safe thus far. I need to worship the one who gave me the warning. I need to worship the one who gave me the word. I need to worship the one who gave me the ability to accomplish. Amen. My family's still here. As he looks at the destruction all around, he says, my family's safe. And he builded an altar. Listen, I've got news for you. Worship was priority in Noah's heart and Noah's home. I would submit to you that this was not the first altar that Noah had built. I would submit to you that the compassion of the Lord, the communication of the Lord, and the coming of the Lord promoted worship in the life of this man, Noah. I don't think this was a new thing in Noah's life. I don't think it was foreign to his boys when he started taking those clean animals and offering up them for sacrifices to the God of glory.
1: Right.
0: It wasn't a strange thing. Shem didn't say, man, I wonder what in the world Daddy's doing. Japheth didn't say, man, that sure is weird. Why would he shed the blood of an innocent animal? No, I would submit to you that this was common practice in the life of Noah. There had been some previous altars, amen. He was fervent in his worship, amen. Oh, but contrary, we find in the life of Lot, there's never an altar mentioned. There's no worship mentioned, amen. There's no altar in his life. There's no prayer in his life. There's no worship in his life. Before or after, God spares him from judgment. I would submit to you this morning in closing, may God help us to be fervent in our worship. I want my boys to see in me, not just in this place, but at the house, amen, that Daddy loves God. Amen, that Daddy loves the Bible. That worship is priority in our lives, that our God, amen, is preeminent, amen. That He is our very, in Him we move and live and have our being. Oh, without Him we're nothing. Without Him we can do nothing. It is Him that causes us, amen, to get up in the morning. He is our drive. He's what propels us. He's what's pushing us. He's what saved us. If it were not for the blood of Jesus, oh, we'd be in hell this morning. If it were not for the grace of God, our family would be another statistic. Our family would be in ruin. But God in His mercy and grace, amen, saved us from destruction. Amen. Saved us from hell. Put us on the road to heaven. Put a Bible in our hand. Put the Holy Ghost in our life. And gave us joy unspeakable and full of glory. And is worthy. I don't want them to see me come in the house of God. Amen. Coming in at the last minute. Amen. Sliding in and rushing out. I want them to see me excited to get to go to the house of God. I don't want them to see me complaining about running a vacuum. I don't want to see them complaining about me cutting the grass. I don't want to see them complaining about me visiting someone. Are you listening to me? I want them to see the joy of the Lord in my life, because He's been so good to me, and He's worthy. He's worthy. He's worthy. I don't want Him to be second place. I don't want Him to be last place. I want Him to be preeminent in everything in my life.
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0: 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We'll begin our program with a song from one of our services. Our choir comes around to sing for us, and also with the choir, Brother and Sister Andy Deaton and also Robin Housley. They sing the song entitled, "They'll Never Crucify Him Again."

0: Amen. Thank you, beloved, for that wonderful message and song. And now for today's message, we turn again to 1 Peter chapter 1, verse 18, 19, and 20. The Bible says, "For as much as you know that you were not redeemed with corruptible things as silver and gold from your vain conversation received by tradition from your fathers, but with the precious blood of Christ as of a lamb without blemish and without spot, who verily was foreordained before the foundation of the world, but was manifest in these last times for you." We continue on today's broadcast our message entitled Redeemed, How I Love to Proclaim It. In verse 18, we've talked about the purpose of redemption. In verse 19, we're talking about the price of redemption. It is an inestimable price. Today, we'll talk about it is an immaculate price as we join the services by way of recording live at Mount Sinai Baptist Church.
1: The Bible said he made one sacrifice forever.
2: Amen.
1: Amen.
2: Yes, sir.
1: Forever and ever and ever. Praise God. God was so satisfied with it. He opened heaven's gates and they ain't never been closed since.

0: He brought them out of the Sheol, out of the paradise of God, and brought them into the city of God. And they've been there, and they'll bash there forever. Hallelujah. And I'm headed there. That's my eternal home. And God was so satisfied with that. Bless God, He built me a place up there.
1: Yeah. Right.
0: Yeah. Said I could live with Him. I, who was a rebel, am now redeemed. A precious blood. And then the costly price. The most expensive thing that God has ever done. You know, you look at the things that man do and the elaborate buildings and the elaborate technologies and all that man's been able to do now, and all of these flying machines and space machines and rockets and everything else, and all that man's able to do, it's astounding. A great expense. When they're going to put that space station, you know, with all these nations, it's going to cost billions and billions and billions of some taxpayers' dollars. That's right. And I'm not set against that. I'll just pass over that. I don't want to get off on it. I don't want to get too political. But I want to say this. A lot of expensive things. But man, the most expensive thing that this world has ever seen took place almost 2,000 years ago on a cruel cross on a dark hill outside Jerusalem, outside the gate. There hung God in the flesh with rich red royal redeeming blood being poured out as redemption's price. If that don't bring a shout on you, there's something wrong with your shouter. I'm telling you what, I'm redeemed. Costly. Costly. He thought we were worth it. Now that blows my mind. Who for the joy that was set before Him, He endured the cross, despising the shame, and is set down at the right hand of God. What was the joy set before Him? Sinners saved.
1: Right.
0: He thought, you ain't worth it, but He thought you was. And I ain't worth it, but He thought I was. And it don't matter what you thought or what I thought, what matter what He thinks. Woo! He said, I love Him so, there's nothing I won't give. I love Him so, I'll become that I hate. What do you mean? He became sin for us. I love Him so I'll become that which is contrary to my nature, contrary to my being. I'll bear His penalty. I'll pay the price. I'll taste death for every man. I'll suffer eternal hell for Him. Because I love Him. And the means, whoopee. I believe I'm about ready to have a spell. Woo! Redeemed.
1: Amen.
0: Hallelujah.
1: Amen.
0: I bless the Lord. I've been redeemed. The price of redemption, an inestimable price, an immaculate price. Immaculate, pure. No, not corruptible blood, not stained with the depravity of Adam, but pure blood, undefiled blood, the blood determined by the Father of Christ. God was His Father.
1: Right.
0: Not Adam.
1: No.
0: Not Joseph. Not some blonde-headed German soldier. But God.
1: Right.
0: And the blood in His veins was pure blood.
1: Sure.
0: As of a lamb without blemish and without spot. Blemishes and spots come because of something's in the blood. I want you to know there's no blemishes or spots, hallelujah, in it, derived from His blood. His is pure blood, not defiled blood. Now, I guess these nurses can tell you how that blood can be defiled. You know, they send it through processes now to clean it up. I'm glad they do. They'd be hepatitis and AIDS, you know, being done destroyed us all. But now they've ever got received a transfusion. They go through a stringent process to clean it up, you know, make sure it ain't going to give somebody else disease. Well, you might get some kind of disease from my blood, but you ain't going to ever get nothing but deliverance
1: right.
0: from His.
1: Amen. Amen. Amen.
0: You may get sick if you get my blood.
1: Right.
0: I imagine putting my blood in Merle. Lord have mercy. Oh, it'll drive him crazy, I reckon. But the blood of Jesus. Hallelujah, it's pure blood. Pure blood! God. And then, not only an inestimable price, an immaculate price, but an incorruptible price.
1: Right.
0: Without blemish and without spot. Silver and gold, corruptible things, pass away. Yeah. But the blood will never lose its power, its efficacy. Amen. It'll never lose its potency. It'll never lose its redeeming quality. Amen. Hey, it's prevailing blood. I'm talking about the incorruptible price of His blood. All right? Now, we've seen the purpose of redemption. To set us free from. Hallelujah. The price of redemption. Precious blood. And I wished I had more time to labor there. But finally, the plan of redemption. Oh, I love this in verse number 20. You know, and I've told this before, but people learn by repetition, so I'll tell it again. When I was just a young Christian, I worked for my dad at an asphalt plant, and it was Ashland Oil Division, and I worked at an asphalt plant in Hendersonville. And my dad was the foreman. And I worked with him and, you know, rode to work with him and all that. And I just got right and got saved and started living for God. I don't even think I was preaching yet. But I'll never forget one day we was all working on something and somebody made a big mistake right there where we was all working. And my dad let out a big old oath, blankety blank blank. Made a mistake. He said, well, blankety blank blank. And he said, even Jesus Christ made a mistake. He got crucified, didn't he? When he said that, man, that flew all over me. I took off my hard hat and I said, Dad, I want to tell you something. 'Twa'n't no mistake. Mistake!
1: Right.
0: He did it on purpose! Wasn't no accident! Wasn't a last ditch effort!
1: No.
0: Look at it now. Who verily was foreordained before the foundation of the world, but was manifest in these last time for you.
1: Right.
0: Now, if you got a pen, jot these things down. All of them start with A. When you think about redemption. Number one, it was not an afterthought. It's not that God got caught off guard and He had to change plans in the middle of His creation. It wasn't an afterthought. I'm talking about the plan of redemption. It was not an aberration. And that simply means it wasn't a departure from what is right or true. It was not an acquisition. It was not an alternative. It was not an addition. Brother and sister, and it was not in any sense or term of the word an accident. It was not an accident. I'm saying it was not an accident. It was on purpose. He died on purpose. He came on purpose. Hallelujah. Redemption.

Well, that's about all the time we have for the broadcast today. Please join us again next week, Monday through Friday, for another Sounds from Sinai radio broadcast. Now, if you'd like a copy of today's message in its entirety, then simply write us here at Mount Sinai Baptist Church, 830 Country Club Road, Pickens, South Carolina, zip 29671. 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That address again, Mount Sinai Baptist Church, 830 Country Club Road, Pickens, South Carolina, zip 29671. And now until we meet again next week on the broadcast, this is Pastor Rudy Smith saying, may the Lord bless you, is our prayer.

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1: With SRN News, I'm Rich Thomason in Washington. A ruling by Spain's Supreme Court combined with the policies of the socialist government has unleashed a migrant invasion. Thousands of migrants, many of them young men from Morocco, are flooding into the Spanish enclave of Ceuta.
2: There has been this big attempt for people to get across, but the question is what happens to them once they're there? You've got the authorities that run this Spanish territory saying that they're overwhelmed, that there are reception centers which are already full up, that if anyone needs medical treatment, that the hospitals will be full. And also they say they're worried about the security side of things.
1: The BBC's Nick Veeck says so far 18 migrants have died trying to reach the Spanish territory. President Trump blames far-left globalist policies. He is again urging Europe to reverse course or risk its own demise. There are fresh hopes for a path to peace in the Middle East. The president's multinational board of peace announcing a deal it would see Hamas disarm and Israel withdraw its forces from Gaza. Looks like Seattle's going to be in the market for a new police chief.
3: Seattle Police Chief Sean Barnes tells the Seattle Times his future as chief is up to the mayor amid public criticism and confusing communications after a shootout at a crowded food festival. Mayor Katie Wilson announced that Barnes had resigned and that she was appointing Andre Sales as interim chief. But Barnes' supporters say Wilson actually asked him to resign and he declined. Several black community organizations held a rally Thursday to try and save Barnes' job, saying he had helped improve relations between the police and the community. Wilson's office says they will hold a City Hall press conference at 11 a.m. Pacific on Friday to introduce Chief Sales and talk about the process for a permanent chief. I'm Jennifer King.
1: Cyber attacks on more than 30 water utilities in Minnesota earlier this week. It's under investigation. The Dow futures 293 points higher. This is SRN News. Ukrainians are spreading the gospel.
4: A lot of them fled their country after the Russian invasion in 2022, but they took their faith with them. According to European Christian Mission International, displaced Ukrainians have founded more than 160 churches in the nations they have fled to. ECMI says, quote, Ukrainian believers are refusing to see themselves only as refugees. Instead, many are embracing a different calling, missionaries sent by God into the nations of Europe. Michael Harrington reporting.
1: At the end of the Civil War, Shaw University was founded to provide former slaves with religious literacy. Now, the Raleigh, North Carolina school wants to provide literacy of a new kind. Starting next year, Shaw's Divinity School will offer a doctorate in artificial intelligence and moral agency. When it admits its first cohort in January, it will become the first member of the Association of Theological Schools Network to offer a degree in AI. This is SRN News. It is probably the first time airport screeners have found this in a passenger's bag.
5: A set of stolen Civil War-era cannonballs was discovered in a passenger's suitcase during a routine security screening at an Alabama airport. The Federal Transportation Security Administration said the relics were discovered at Gulf Shores International Airport on July 18th. A TSA agent opened the luggage and found five small cannonballs wrapped in paper towels. TSA says the cannonballs were inactive. Police determined they were stolen from Fort Morgan and Gulf Shores and dated to the American Civil War. Keith Peters reporting.
1: Amazon is planning to boost spending on tech, mostly artificial intelligence, by an additional 10%. The move follows the tech giant and e-commerce giant delivering strong profits as well as net sales during the fiscal second quarter. More details, srnnews.com.
6: We welcome you to the morning get-together with Brother James and Brother Dean. For the next 2 hours, we hope to be a blessing and an encouragement to you, taking your prayer requests, sharing church announcements, and talking to special guests, and playing songs with a great message. We hope you'll stay with us, and now let's have a morning get-together here on WTBI.

0: this morning. Said he's going to get his crowing in before it turns 90 degrees on the outside. Poor chicken. Well, good to have you along this morning. We appreciate you listening to the Friday, July the 31st edition of the Morning Get-Together. I'm Brother Dean sitting in with you, and normally Brother James is with us.
1: Wake up!
0: Ooh, just hold on here now. Let me throw it in the coast. All right, here we go. And Brother James is off today and trying to recover from the meeting this week. And we certainly appreciate him and the good work that he does for us here at WTBI. What a blessing he is. But I was planning on being by myself this morning, having to run solo, but a dear friend stopped in this morning to say hello, and I have lassoed him and asked him to stick around. And of course, I am speaking about my good friend, Brother Steve Kraut. Brother Steve, good to have you with us on this Friday morning.
2: And a great big good morning all the way from Columbia, South Carolina.
0: Yes, sir.
2: And we're glad to be here today, Brother Dean.
0: Well, I'm glad to have you. And let me just say, you know, my daddy told me when I was growing up, he said, son, when you get to the end of your life, you'll be able to look back and be able to count your true friends on one hand. Mm. And I didn't quite understand what he meant then, but I do now. And Brother Kraut has been so kind to Ms. Dean and I. We're going through an especially difficult time right now, and some things have happened, and Brother Kraut found out about them, and he just came to our rescue, and he has worked so tirelessly trying to help us. And Brother Steve, I have thanked you privately, but I want to thank you publicly. Well, thank you for investing your time to try to help Ms. Dean and I. That it meant a great deal to us, and we appreciate it.
2: Well, Brother and Sister Dean, that's what the Christian life is all about. We're to help bear one another's burdens.
0: Amen. And so fulfill
2: the law of Christ.
0: Law of Christ.
2: And all of us, if there's something any of us can do, we ought to just get busy and do it to help one another.
0: Yes, sir.
2: And an aged man, he told me this about almost 50 years ago. His name is Ralph Hale, down in our church in Columbia. And Brother Ralph and his wife, they're still living, and she's 97 and he's 95.
0: Mm.
2: They've been married 75 years.
0: Woo.
2: And Brother Hale told me almost 50 years ago, he said, Brother Steve, if we're not here to help someone, we're here for the wrong reason.
0: Mm.
2: And so anything we can do to be a help, Brother Dean, we just ought to be busy about it.
0: Yes, sir. And, you know, I have said before, there were seven statements of Jesus on the cross.
2: Mm-hmm.
0: And before he ever said, I thirst,
2: mm-hmm.
0: before he ever said, my God, why hast thou forsaken me? Before he ever got to his needs,
2: mm-hmm.
0: he looked down and said, Father, forgive them.
2: Wow.
0: They know not what they do.
2: Wow.
0: Son, behold thy mother. Yeah. Woman, behold thy son.
2: Yeah.
0: Today thou shalt be with me in paradise. Mm-hmm. So he was taking care of the needs of others before he ever mentioned the needs of himself.
2: What a Savior.
0: Yes,
2: what a
0: sir.
2: Savior.
0: Amen. And I'm glad we can be like him.
2: Amen.
0: Amen.
2: We
0: yes,
2: can
0: sir.
2: Strive to be just like him.
0: That's right. Well, we want to say a great big thank you to our good friend Joseph Pugh of Honeyapath. He sponsors in honor of the Greenville County Independent Baptist Camp Meeting.
2: Amen.
0: Which runs from August the 2nd through the 7th. And speaking of that, we've got an announcement here. But Steve, how about you just glancing over that?
2: I will.
0: And good to see you. And amen. And we have got a special announcement that was sent to us. For the Greenville Independent Baptist Camp meeting. And why don't you announce that for
2: us? Well, I'd be honored to. On tomorrow, Saturday, August the 1st, at 8 o'clock a.m., is a work day. Now, on the announcement here, they put work day three times, Brother Dean. Work day, work day, work day. And I reckon that means it's going to be a work day.
0: I would think so. But sometimes Brother Gwen gets hung up in repeat.
2: His name is on here.
0: Yeah, okay, all right.
2: Anyway.
0: That's why.
2: The Greenville County Baptist Camp Meeting Grounds, 51 years of heritage. Now, the address is 315 New Circle Road, Traveler's Rest. please come and help us prepare the campground and set up for the camp meeting. And you need to bring some things if you can: rakes, shovels, pitchforks, cleaning rags, and cleaner. And bring some help.
0: Yeah.
2: The grass will already be cut. And if you have any questions about this, if you'll grab a pencil or a pen, a piece of paper, you need to call, of all people, Pastor Gary Gwynn.
0: Yes.
2: Amen. Brother Gary. And give him a call at 864-905-3270. Or you could call Pastor Jeremy Chisholm. He's the assistant moderator, at 864-238-1183. Let me repeat those numbers for Brother Gwynn: 864-905-3270. And Brother Chisholm, 864-238-1183, to help them get ready for the camp meeting.
0: And that will be starting on Sunday night, I believe, this coming week.
2: Right.
0: And so that's the second, isn't it?
2: It is.
0: And
2: yes.
0: So let me just check here real quick.
2: Tomorrow is the first.
0: Yes, sir. And this is the wrong folder. All right. Let me see if I know they sent us an announcement, and we have it here somewhere. Just give me just a second. And while I'm looking for it, give us a word of testimony about the Rock of Ages.
2: Well, we have. Well, I say we. I've enjoyed the meetings online, but last night I was able to be here in person. I'm telling you, live stream is wonderful, but it's not the same as being in person. And last night, the tabernacle was filled to capacity on the lower level, and a great crowd and great spirit. I mean, the singers, the Raines family, and the other family that was with them, I'm not familiar with them. Can't think of their name right now, but they sang a song, "It's Different Now." You know that song, Brother Dean?
0: Yes, sir.
2: "It's Different Now." And they got to sing, but they got on. And Brother Dr. Terry Ellis got up after that. He said, "I believe y'all should sing that song again."
0: Amen.
2: And so they got up and sang it again.
0: Yes,
2: they got
0: sir.
2: Better, and they got done walking down the steps. Dr. Ellis got up. He said, "I think y'all should come sing that song again."
0: Amen.
2: And so they sung it three times.
0: Praise the
2: whole song.
0: Lord.
2: And I'm telling you, and then Pastor Dr. Joe Arthur preached a great message, a needful message last night, and what a great time. And they tell me the whole week was just wonderful, Brother Dean.
0: That's what I've heard.
2: Yeah.
0: And we certainly thank the Lord for it. And the independent Greenville County Independent Baptist Camp Meeting is going to be starting August the 2nd, which will be
2: Sunday.
0: This Sunday night at 7:30. And it'll go through Friday night. Now, let's see here. Sunday, Pastor Leonard Griffin is going to be preaching on Sunday. Monday and Tuesday, Evangelist Stacy Piercy is going to be preaching. On Wednesday night, Pastor Chad Bailey is going to be preaching. And then Thursday night and Friday night, Evangelist Buster Kinsey.
2: Amen.
0: He's going to be preaching. The
2: Praise
0: Fundamentals,
2: God.
0: This is a young bluegrass group that has started, and they're doing a wonderful, wonderful job. And the Agee family will be singing, and you'll enjoy that. So that's starting this Sunday night at 7:30, and the Greenville County Independent Baptist Camp Meeting. And you say, where did all that come from? Well, it came from Brother Joseph Pugh. Brother Joseph Pugh is our Share-a-thon partner for today.
2: Amen.
0: And he is sponsoring in honor of the camp meeting. And so
2: wonderful.
0: I got to run in a rabbit, and that rabbit it took off on me. But anyway.
2: That was a good rabbit.
0: And WTBI Internet partner for today is David Boyd of Marietta, South Carolina. He sponsors in honor of Susan. And so we certainly thank the Lord for the Internet partner, the day partner. They help cover the listener's portion of operating expense here on WTBI. And so let's see here just real quick. We're going to take a look around and find out who all's listening. First of all, we have listeners in Germany, Canada, the Russian Federation, Sweden, and then, of course, the United States. And so we'll get started down here. We see Burlington, New Jersey has us tuned in this morning.
2: Amen.
0: Seattle, Washington.
2: Wow.
0: Brother Steve, it's 5 o'clock in the morning in Seattle, Washington.
2: And they listen every day, don't they?
0: They're there every day.
2: Mm-hmm.
0: And we appreciate so much him tuning in with us. Cambridge, Massachusetts is listening in. I think they're studying us at Harvard.
2: Their
0: psychology department.
2: No
0: under,
2: doubt they are.
0: Yeah, under unusual.
2: No. I think they're studying you.
0: Oh, okay. Yeah, that would be unusual occurrences, all right? Then Brooklyn, New York, the Big Apple has us tuned in this morning. Englewood, Colorado, Gaffney, South Carolina, Mebane, North Carolina, Edinburgh, Virginia, Brooklyn, New York, another stream.
2: Wow.
0: Edinburgh, Virginia, Port Dover, Ontario, Canada.
2: Wow.
0: And we say good morning to Port Dover. And then another Seattle, Washington tuned in. And Linköping, Sweden has got us tuned in. Three streams going out there. Easley, South Carolina. I'm sorry, there's four streams going out to Sweden. Then Dayton, Ohio. And let's see here. Burlington, New Jersey's listening. Fort Mill, South Carolina, right up on the border of North and South Carolina there. Deltona, Florida is listening in this morning. Clarksville, Tennessee has us listening today. Let's see here. Greer, South Carolina has got us tuned in. Laurel Springs, North Carolina. Suffolk, Virginia has us tuned in down near the coast. Greenville. A stream here from Greenville. Seattle, Washington has got us tuned in here this morning. And then we've got, Then we've got Waterloo, South Carolina has us tuned in here. El Monte, California. Taylor, South Carolina. Let's see here. Spartanburg, South Carolina. Chesterfield, St. Paul, Minnesota. Way up in the country. Then El Monte, California is listening. Easley, South Carolina. Linköping, Sweden.
2: Another.
0: Is listening in. And can you read those from there, Brother Steve?
2: I can try.
0: Okay. I'll go real slow, but
2: all right.
0: We're right here.
2: Then there's Waynesville, North Carolina.
0: Okay.
2: And then Anderson, South Carolina. And then West Columbia. Now, Brother Dean, whenever you say West Columbia, you're kind of mentioning my name, but I live in Columbia, South Carolina. And them folk on the west side, they're good, good people.
0: But they're not Columbia.
2: They're not Columbia.
0: Oh, okay.
2: But thank God for folk in West Columbia listening.
0: That's
2: thank
0: right.
2: God for that.
0: Amen.
2: And then Avondale, Pennsylvania. And then there's Germany, of all places.
0: Yes, sir.
2: And then more Brooklyn, New York. There's Boiling Springs, North Carolina, Duluth, Georgia, Brooklyn again, and Englewood, Colorado, United States, the Russian Federation.
0: Yes, sir.
2: I'd love to know who that is. And then Hudson, Ohio, and there's Hartwell, Georgia. That's
0: Brother Mitchell.
2: Brother Mitchell.
0: Brother John Miss Linda Mitchell.
2: John Mitchell. Strength in the United States. Augusta, Georgia. That's where my wife is from. I don't reckon she's down there this morning.
0: I don't think so.
2: I don't think so. And then Houston, Texas, that'd be Brother Carol Hughes.
0: Brother Carol Hughes, probably.
2: And
0: yes,
2: we spent 2 weeks in Mexico with Brother Hughes. And thank God, he's a great brother. I tell you what, a great, great man of God.
0: Amen.
2: And then there's
0: got a stream in Virginia.
2: A stream in Virginia.
0: Yes, sir. So that wraps up our Media Lifeline dashboard and lets us know what's going on there. And we're moving on now. We're going to check. Not real excited about it, but we're going to check on the weather and see what's going on here. We've got right now is 72 degrees on the outside, headed to a high of 92 degrees today under mostly sunny skies. Tonight, partly cloudy, a low of 70. And 70 is not a low. 70 should be the high.
2: Amen.
0: And so we're in a bad place right now. But anyway, Saturday, partly sunny, then a chance of thunderstorms, high 90 degrees, 40% chance of rain in the evening. Saturday night, rain is coming in, a low of 71 and an 80% chance of rain on Saturday night. Sunday, we'll see a high of 82, which is 10 degrees lower than it will be on today. But a 90% chance of rain on Sunday, 70% chance of rain on Sunday night, 60% chance of rain on Monday. And we're going to see a very, very wet weekend.
2: Yeah.
0: And then let's see here, Monday, Sunday night, 70%, Monday, a 60% chance. And then Monday night, it's going to taper off, showers, 30% chance of rain, and then partly sunny coming in on Tuesday morning, and then a chance of thunderstorms, 50% on Tuesday evening. And so a wet weekend ahead of us, cooling down though some with the rain coming in. And that is a word from the weatherman here this morning. And so we are glad to have now, real quickly, let me get some business out of the way. First of all, our prayer line is open. If you've got a special prayer request, you can call Sister Hawthorne. She's by the phone, and she'll be more than happy to take your call and to put you down for your prayer request. That number is 864-295-2145. Again, that is 864-295-2145. And we'll be glad to pray for you by name and by need. And all you need to do is to pick the phone up and give us a call. And then, don't forget also, we'll be celebrating birthdays today. And it's just going to be for the week of July the 26th through August the 1st. And that'll be Sunday the 26th of July all the way through tomorrow, Saturday, August the 1st. So if you've had a birthday or an anniversary that has happened this week, you call Sister Hawthorne, give her your name and your birth date or your anniversary information, and we will be putting everybody's name in a hat, be shaking them out and pulling a name out, and we'll have a winner for the two winners for the birthdays and two winners for the anniversary.
2: Amen.
0: And we have a $10 gift card to Walmart, compliments of Advantage Lawn Care. And Brother Josh Johnson, our good friend, he provides these for us. And there'll be a $10 gift card to Walmart. Will be selected for the birthdays. And there'll also be one selected for the anniversaries. And then Brother Johnny Duncan, up in the mountains, up at the strawberry patch, he's giving away a small basket of strawberries, and then he'll go over to peaches sometime here pretty soon. And he has we have a certificate for you to go by and get that free basket of strawberries or basket of peaches, and we'll give one of those out to the birthday winner. We'll give one out to the anniversary winner. So you got this four chances to win here, and so all you have to do is just call and give us your birthday or your anniversary date, and that will put you in for the running, and you'll be entered. And we appreciate so much Brother Josh Johnson out working so hard in all this tremendous heat with Advantage Lawn Care, doing a great, great work, great job. And then Brother Johnny Duncan up at the strawberry patch, and we appreciate them so very much. Okay, let's see. I think we've about got everything out of the way, and we appreciate so much you being a part of the morning get-together, and we're just going to sit back and enjoy some great singing, and we thank the Lord for what God is doing for us, and we are glad to have you along on a Friday, July the 31st, 2026. And here is some of my good friends, the Singing Echoes, and I hope and pray you'll enjoy this twin spin. We've got 24 minutes after the hour of 8 o'clock, 72 degrees on the outside, and this is the Morning Get-Together.

0: day, man.
1: Kevin's looking for that day.
2: Hey, man.
0: I'm looking for that day, too. Yes, sir. And we appreciate that. Well, let's see here. We have Brother Steve Crowd is sitting in with us this morning and stopped by for just a few minutes. And we encouraged him to stay with us. Also, Brother Brian Coates has slid in.
2: Well.
0: And we've got according to him, we've got the best coffee on the second floor of this building. Of any building. All right. And Brother Coach, it's good to see you this morning.
3: Brother, we had last night.
2: Wow.
3: Yeah.
2: Yeah.
3: And in all my years of going to church, there's been some services that stand out to you know. Mm-hmm. One of them years ago was when Don Farmer preached on the Dodge Caravan here. I don't know if anybody remembers that, but that was a night. And there's been some good nights over the years, but last night, it impacted my whole family. Mm-hmm. And I thank God. Brother Joe Arthur preached one of the most encouraging
2: and needful.
3: Needful messages. Mm-hmm. He dealt with some stuff last night in I don't want to say a fine tooth comb, because it really wasn't. He didn't say anything specific. He just came through and eased everybody's mind mm-hmm. on just about any subject you can imagine without saying any subjects. It was mm-hmm. the most unique message I think I've ever heard. And me and my wife left out of here last night mm-hmm. With burdens that we've carried for months and months and months and months, yes. and months and months and months, just alleviated. I mean, in one message, it was phenomenal. And of course, all the messages this week were great. And you can go back and watch all of them on YouTube or Facebook or Sermon Audio. But that message last night by Joe Arthur was just, if you're listening right now, and it's a Friday morning, we're excited, God's good. But if you're listening right now and you're hurt, you need to hear that message last night. My soul. Am I right?
4: You are totally right, brother. And it's as if the Lord knew what everybody needed.
3: Oh, mercy.
4: And the Lord used his man to help us with what we need.
3: Yes. So that's my word of encouragement, is that if you missed last night, you need to go watch it. It's mm-hmm. life-changing. But it's been a great week. Rock of Ages is packing up right now, fixing to head on down the road, and they have been some of the most gracious people I've ever dealt with in my life. And the Rock of Ages conference was a tremendous success.
0: Amen.
3: So praise God for that.
0: Well, that's always a blessing. I remember back many, many years ago, I was sitting around the table with Brother Mays Jackson, and he said of Joe Arthur, he said, if Joe will keep his nose clean, he said he'll be the next great evangelist in this country. And that has surely, surely come to pass.
3: Absolutely.
0: And so we thank the Lord. Now, if someone wants to see that message, they go to Tabernacle?
3: Tabernacle on YouTube, Facebook, or Sermon Audio. Anyway, you'll find them all there.
0: And just look up Thursday night.
3: Yeah, Thursday night. Mm-hmm. Yes, sir. Okay.
0: All right.
3: Phenomenal.
0: Okay. And we certainly are glad that they were able to come. Brother Roth told us up here, he and Dr. Ellis came up a couple mornings, that this was the first time that they've ever been in Greenville, the Rock of Ages mm-hmm. National Conference. I believe about the closest they've got to us is Charlotte, mm-hmm. maybe. But anyway, they were glad that they were able to come, and I'm sure that not only did they receive the Rock of Ages were gracious people, but of course the staff here at Tabernacle, mm-hmm. very accommodating, very gracious people. And I'm just glad that those two came together and made a wonderful success in a conference. And so we appreciate the ministry of Rock of Ages and thank the Lord they were able to come and be here, this past week. Okay, we're going to get back to music here. We've got 33 after the hour of 8 o'clock. We are heading to a high today of 92 degrees. And so it'd be a good day to find you a good, cool place and just hermitize yourself. And that'd be the order of the day. But here's Gold City. We shall see heaven someday. Glad to have you along on the morning get-together.

0: Happy Goodman family and the sweetest song I know. Well, we appreciate Brother Kraut being up here this morning and stopped by and was visiting with us, and I convinced him to stay on for a few minutes, and he wants to share a good word for us this morning. Amen.
1: Yes, sir. Thank you, brother. And brother Dean, it's a blessing to just come up here from time to time and share this chair with you up here, and glad to do so today. One reason I came up, well, of course, we came up to the meeting last night for the Rock of Ages, and I'm going to hang around all day today around the grounds here, and there's no better place under heaven than to spend time here on the grounds of Tabernacle. And then tomorrow we've got a meeting with the faculty of the Bible College coming up, and college starts on August the 10th. And by the blessing of the Lord and the Lord's grace, I'm going to be able to teach again on Friday nights this year. Come up from Columbia and enjoy teaching two courses. This year I'm teaching in the first semester a history of Baptist and what we call practical New Testament Greek. And sometimes people, Brother Dean, shy away from that Greek thing, but I want to remind them something. Brother Dean, can you guess what textbook is in our Greek class?
0: Probably the Bible.
1: Yeah, the King James Bible, the 1611 King James Bible.
0: Yes, sir.
1: That's the textbook we use. And I'll tell you what, it's just a blessing to teach that course. And I wanted to throw out a plug for all the college and you that are out there listening. If you'd like to get some training in the Word of God or practical Christian living of some kind, you ought to consider calling us here at Tabernacle and talking to Miss Swain in the office, or Dr. Hinkle there is the new dean of the college, and talk to him about taking a course or two or an entire thing. And I was thinking out there, if there's anybody that would like to show up on Friday, August the 14th, that's my first class that Friday night, and just sit in on my classes if you want to and get a little taste of it.
0: Amen.
1: And then if you're interested, you could sign up for some courses, or again, every night if you want to, Monday, Tuesday, Thursday, Friday. But one way to do it and get Bible training, you could audit a course. And to audit the course is very inexpensive. It's just almost nothing. And you could get all the training. You just don't have to take the test. And that's a good way to get a training. You don't have to be tested.
0: Yes, sir.
1: And so just wanted to throw out there a word. If you want to call and talk about that, you could call the number here, 864-269-2760. And press extension 4 for the Bible College. And Miss Swain will help you, or Dr. Hinkle will help you. And just want to throw out a good word for the Bible College, Brother Dean.
0: Amen. Okay.
1: Amen.
0: Now, I believe the Christian school is starting this coming week, and then the Bible College will start the next week. And so a lot going on and a lot of preparation going into the new school years for the Bible College and also for the Christian
1: Amen.
0: School. And so we certainly thank the Lord for the great ministries of Tabernacle Baptist Church and the influence that they have had, that they're having now, and that they shall continue to have.
1: Yes, yes.
0: And what a blessing that is. Yes, sir. Well, let's see here. We have got a song now of a greater vision. And this is Walking on the Water that he made. Amen. We've got 42 minutes after the hour of 8 o'clock. This is the morning get-together. Making it without Brother James this morning. He's got some time off. And so we're kind of just muttering through without him. We don't have the bells and whistles that he has. But, hey, we can still spin records. That's good. All right, here we go.

As we begin our fifth year reaching out to the people of Ukraine, there are currently over 59,000 children who no longer have a mom or a dad. Through your giving, many gospel tracts and Bibles have been distributed to adults and children, along with life-saving food and medical supplies. 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

0: Hello, this is Pastor Doug Benton right here at Tabernacle Baptist Church in Greenville, South Carolina. And we are coming to you today with a need for our Tabernacle Children's Home. Our mission has always been to provide a safe, loving, and faith-centered environment for children who have nowhere else to turn. Since 1962, Tabernacle Children's Home has given a secure place for children to grow, learn, and experience God's love. Our current facility is now not in compliance with many codes. Through much prayer and counsel, we are endeavoring on a new building for our children. They're unable to continue to sleep in this current building. A project of this magnitude requires partnership from many. Your generous gift will translate into walls, rooms, and a foundation of stability. 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
1: This is Kathy Sanney, and as director of Tabernacle Children's Home, we look forward to what the Lord is going to do here. 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
0: Once again, I want to thank you for your continual support and every gift given for this new building for our precious children. 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God bless you.

And interesting announcements there. We need to remind you of the Children's Home Building Fund and also the Ukraine Relief. And always something that you can pray about, pray for, pray with, and give as the Lord would lead you. Well, let's see. I got a note here from a dear friend, I believe, is listening this morning, Dr. Jimmy Vaughn from Cascade, Virginia. And we appreciate him calling in this morning. Appreciate the prayers. I want to send this out to him, Since the Lord Came by Heaven Mountain Band. Hope this will be a real blessing to you, Dr. Jimmy Vaughn.

0: are calling, and between me and the storm. Well, in just a few minutes, a minute and a half, so to speak, we've got the legal alert coming up with Dr. David Gibbs. And then following that, we have the I Love This Land with Brother Shoemaker. And so you just stay right where you are. Let me remind you that we'll be going to the Lord in prayer about 9:30. So if you've got a special prayer request, we'd love to hear from you. We'll pray for you by name, by need, if you will give us a call. That number here is 864-295-2145. Again, that is 864-295-2145. And Ms. Hawthorne will be glad to take your call. And we'll put the prayer request down and we'll pray for you at 9:30. And then about 9:40, Brother Watts will be in and he's going to do the birthday and anniversary time. And so if you've had a birthday or an anniversary that falls between these dates, that is going to be July the 26th through August the 1st. If you've had a birthday or an anniversary that falls between these two dates, then you can give us a call, and we'll be glad to put your name down, and we will, it'll be a great blessing to call your name off, and that'll be good. Okay, well, let's see here. You're in tune to the best sound around. 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
1: In one state, a zoning rule forced churches to locate only on major roads, while schools, parks, and other community institutions faced fewer restrictions. 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
3: Good morning. Welcome to I Love This Land radio broadcast. I'm your host, Pastor David Shoemaker, with a view to what God is doing in South Carolina and in this great nation. As we come to the close of another week, there has certainly been no shortage of news. Here in South Carolina, candidates continue to enter the race for the United States Senate. Across our nation, discussions continue over the economy, national security, immigration, religious liberty, and a list of other things. It reminds us that Christians cannot afford to ignore what's happening around them. We should be informed, not because politics are our hope, but because our faith influences every area of our life. At the same time, we must remember that no election, no political party, and no government program can accomplish what only God can do. Psalm 33:12 says, "Blessed is the nation whose God is the Lord, and the people whom he hath chosen for his own inheritance." That verse reminds us that true strength of any nation is found not in their military, not in the economy, not in the political influence, but in its relationship with the God of the Bible. Throughout this week, we've talked about leadership, character, and the next generation. Those are important conversations, but they all point to one truth. If our hearts are not right with God, no amount of political success can fix what is spiritually broken. Did you know that on the Liberty Bell in Philadelphia, there is a verse that is engraved around the top of the bell? Leviticus 25:10, and it says, "And ye shall hallow the 50th year, and proclaim liberty throughout all the land unto all the inhabitants thereof." When Pennsylvania ordered the bell in 1751, those words were chosen to remind the people that true liberty carries both privilege and responsibility. For Israel, that verse referred to the year of Jubilee when debts were forgiven and captives were released and families were restored. For us as Christians, it also reminds us of an even greater liberty, the freedom that's found in Jesus Christ our Lord. Political freedom is a wonderful blessing. Spiritual freedom is an eternal blessing. The greatest freedom that any person can ever experience is to be forgiven of sin and made free through the blood of Jesus Christ. Today, would you pray that God would give us wisdom as we serve Him? Pray for those that are serving in public office. Pray for our churches to remain faithful. Pray for parents and grandparents who are teaching the next generation. Pray that in all we do, we would remember that America's greatest need has never changed. It is the transforming power of the gospel of Jesus Christ. That's all for today. I hope to cross paths with you again soon. May God bless America.
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0: Thank you for joining us this morning here on WTBI. We invite you to stay with us now for the second hour as we continue with the morning get-together here on WTBI.
1: Well, I said last hour, Hank's doing all of his crowing early. He said he's not getting out in this heat. I don't blame him. Howdy, neighbor. Welcome to hour number two of the morning get-together for a Friday, July the 31st, 2026. We have just about 8 minutes after the hour of 9 o'clock and enjoyed the good legal alert and I love this land broadcast and getting ready to start hour number two of the morning get together. Normally, Brother James Simpson is sitting here in the official morning get together air chair, but he has the day off. And so Brother Dean is flying solo, but I haven't been by myself. Brother Steve Kraut stopped by for a few minutes, and Brother Coach stopped by for a few minutes. And then I am, giving the legal ID before the legal alert, and somebody taps on my shoulder. And lo and behold, my good friend Brother James George came by, and we say good morning to you.
2: Good morning.
1: Amen. And he was telling me about the revival meeting that's going on over at Mount Sinai. Brother Mark Stroud is over there preaching, and give us a rundown of the meeting there, brother.
2: It's been an amazing meeting. It's already had a major impact on my life personally.
1: Amen. And so tonight's the last night there.
2: Yes, sir.
1: And revival meeting tonight, that's at the Mount Sinai Baptist Church over in Pickens, where Brother Rudy Smith is the good pastor. And Brother Mark Stroud, preaching up a storm, doing a good job.
2: Yes, sir. Last night he preached on 1 Samuel 16 and the part of the verse where it says, "Fill thine horn with oil and go." And I feel like for the longest time, you know, I had personally, you know, I had been defeated and discouraged and I hadn't been filled like I needed to. I hadn't served him. But today I woke up, brother, and the load just felt a little bit lighter. And
1: amen.
2: My horn felt a little bit more full, and I'm just, I can't thank him. I can't thank the Lord enough. And sometimes we go through trials and troubles in this life, and you know, there's been some things going on in my life personally, whether, you know, discouragement comes with my mom's health, and my mom's health's not necessarily the best, and, you know, the job situation, and just trying to find and seek God's guidance and direction for my life. But the Lord just opened that opportunity, and he just made me feel so, just the load has been lifted off my shoulders, and I want to praise him for that. He's so good to me. I'll never be able to thank him enough for how good he's been to me.
1: Amen. And Brother James had been working with a particular construction crew, laying asphalt, 100-degree weather. Now, you talking about Brother Benny James shaking his head. That's enough of that, isn't it?
2: That's enough of that.
1: Yes, sir. But Brother James felt like God is leading him to serve him. And so he has stepped out by faith. And, son, I just want you to know how proud I am of you. It takes sometimes it takes a bold move like that in our lives to get things heading in the right direction. And so we're excited for you.
2: Yes, sir. Brother Mark said last night that it's your move. He said that in, I'm trying to think what the verse was. I believe it's in James chapter 4 where it says, "Draw nigh to God and he will draw nigh to you." And he said, I'm going to simplify that verse as much as I can. And Brother Mark said, short, sweet, and to the point, it's your move.
1: It's your move.
2: And I feel like there's been so many times in my life I've said, Lord, here's my life, Lord. I've surrendered this to you, but I don't think he's going to do things that we can do for themselves. Like, we can be surrendered to, but like, Lord, it's like, James, it's your move.
1: Yeah.
2: Brother James, it's your move. What are you going to do with me?
1: Amen.
2: So,
1: well, those are lessons that older men sometimes have not learned. And so for you to have had the Lord speak to you, that is a great blessing, and I'm very proud of you. And excited to see what God's going to do. You've already got one mission trip lined up, I believe.
2: Yes, sir. Hopefully in September, I'm going to be praying about it. A young man from my church, he has invited me. We're all going to pray about it to seek God's wisdom and guidance on it. But hopefully he's opened up an opportunity for me to go to Bolivia.
1: Oh, wow. That's just great. Amen. So we'll be praying with you and praying for you, and excited to see what is down the trail. Amen.
2: Yes, sir.
1: Yes, sir. Well, we'll talk to him a little bit more here in just a minute, but I need to begin the hour by saying a great big thank you to Joseph Pugh. And I don't guess we've ever had a friend as good as Brother Joseph Pugh. He is a faithful supporter of WTBI Radio. He helps me with my broadcast, and I mean just as faithful as clockwork. And we just say a great big thank you to Brother Joseph of Honeypath. He's sponsoring this day in honor of the Greenville County Independent Baptist Camp Meeting that is going to start this Sunday and run through next Friday. And so the Greenville County Independent Baptist Camp Meeting, and that'll be August the 2nd through August the 7th. And they'll be having a work day tomorrow starting at 8 o'clock. They need to spruce up the shavings and get the chairs out and get everything ready for camp meeting. That'll be starting Sunday night at 7:30. So you'll want to be out and be a part of that. Now, I shared last hour with you the lineup. Boy, they've got a tremendous, tremendous lineup this year. And I had that right here, and I've done something with it now. Can anybody lose something like I can lose something?
2: It's right there in front of and, you. It's right there on the...
1: I knew it all the time. Thank you, Brother James. I was seeing if you were awake there. But the Greenville County Independent Baptist Camp Meeting, they'll be starting Sunday night. Pastor Leonard Griffith will be preaching Monday night and Tuesday night. Evangelist Stacy Piercy. On Wednesday night, Pastor Chad Bailey. And Thursday and Friday, Evangelist Buster Kinsey. Now, all services will begin at 7:30 nightly. They're celebrating 51 years gathering together as the Greenville County Independent Baptist Camp Meeting. The fundamentals will be there singing Monday through Tuesday, and then Wednesday through Friday, the AG family is going to be there singing, and you'll want to be there, have a part. And we certainly appreciate that. And then don't forget the work day tomorrow beginning at 8 o'clock. They're asking for everybody that can come out and bring shovels, rakes, cleaning supplies, pitchforks. And they will be taking care of the camp meeting, the pavilion, and getting things set up for Sunday night. So that is that's tomorrow, a work day, and then Sunday night at 7:30. They'll be starting on the camp meeting. And then, of course, don't forget the revival meeting over at Mount Sinai. Brother Mark Stroud is doing the preaching, and the good choir from over there, they'll be singing. And Dr. Rudy Smith invites everyone. That'll be tonight at 7:30.
2: Yes, sir.
1: And Brother Mark Stroud, pastor of the Wahoo Baptist Church, Murrayville, Georgia, he'll be the preacher, and you'll enjoy the good revival meeting over at Mount Sinai Baptist Church. And so, Brother Pugh, we thank the Lord. Appreciate you sponsoring today for the Greenville County Independent Baptist Camp Meeting. Then the WTBI Internet partner for today is David Boyd of Marietta, South Carolina. He sponsors in honor of Susan. And so we appreciate so much these Share-a-thon partners that partner with us, and it is a great, great blessing to have all of these good folks that help us and stand with us, and it's just a great blessing to have them, and I appreciate them so very, very much. Well, let's see here. We're going to do-le-doodly-doodly-doodly-doo. That puts you in mind that you need to read the weather. Okay, so we're going to read the weather. Presently, we are under sunny skies. We're heading for a high of 92 degrees, but right now it's 76 degrees under fair skies. And today, it'll be mostly sunny with a high of 92. Tonight, we are going to have partly cloudy with a low of 70. Saturday is going to start out partly sunny and then change over to thunderstorms. A 40% chance of rain on Saturday, but a high of 90 degrees. Saturday night, the rain is coming in, 80% chance with a low of 71. Sunday, showers, 90% with a high of 82. Sunday night, we're looking at showers likely, 70% chance of rain on Sunday night with a low of 70 degrees. Then on Monday to start the work week, we can look for showers likely, 60% chance of rain. Monday has a high of 85 degrees. Monday night, a chance of thunderstorms and then showers, a low of 70 with a 30% chance of rain on Monday night. And Tuesday is looking partly sunny and then a chance of thunderstorms in the afternoon, a high of 86 degrees on Tuesday and a 50% chance of rain in the afternoon. And that is your weather here for the upstate of South Carolina. And we appreciate so much you being a part of the morning get-together. And we've been talking to Brother James George here a minute ago. And lo and behold, we've had someone else step into the control room. We say good morning to Brother Ward Gillette.
3: Well, praise be unto God. I'll tell you something. Blessings.
1: Amen.
3: Showers of blessings is what we need today.
1: That's it. Mercy drops around us are falling.
3: That's the word right
1: That's
3: there.
1: It.
3: We need mercy.
1: That's it.
3: Mercy. Praise the Lord.
1: And he has a fresh dose every morning, don't he?
3: He does, sure enough. Yes, sir. He's gotten me thus far.
1: But amen.
3: I just wanted to stop in, say hello, and just let you know things are well. And I'm just excited to be a born-again Christian.
1: You know, amen.
3: It's great and good to be saved.
1: Huh? Yes, it is.
3: And to know it.
1: That's it.
3: I met a man way up there in, I think it was in... what's that little Maggie Valley?
1: Yes, sir.
3: And he was explaining to me that he had never known until he passed on and his spirit went into the spirit realm. And I said, sir, that's not what the Bible teaches. And he claimed to be a Christian.
1: Yeah.
3: And you know, it's sad to think that you're going to work your way through this life and to stand before a righteous judge and say, hey, I'm righteous. I've done this, this, this, and thus. And it's not our righteousness.
1: No, sir.
3: As filthy rags. We are deceitful. You know, our heart's wicked and deceitful above
1: yes,
3: all.
1: Sir.
3: But it's his righteousness.
1: Amen.
3: It's his blood. And I heard this young man talk a little bit about going on the mission field. And I said, I got to come up here and meet him, too.
1: Amen.
3: So that's why I'm here, and I just wanted to say hello.
1: Well, bless your heart. And anybody, I don't know how in the world anybody can be so cheerful and so pleasant that has been up all night long. Brother Ward is our third shift announcer. And during the watches of the night, during the night, he's playing good music and taking prayer requests and preaching a little bit and just having a great time. It's a wonderful broadcast. I hear him from time to time when I'm up in the early morning hours. I hear him just getting it done.
3: Well,
1: thank the Lord.
3: That's what you're supposed to do.
1: That's it.
3: When I see you come through the mic, I know I'm in trouble.
1: That's it.
3: Amen. But I actually at 9 o'clock this morning, I have a ministry. I know some folks with a ministry over in Pakistan, and they wanted me to get online and the sister of the brother that is the pastor over there does not speak English, and they don't speak English, and
1: ooh.
3: I don't speak Urdu or Urda or what I think it's Urdu. But the point is I was supposed to preach this morning, but they didn't answer the phone, so I don't know what happened, what took place.
1: Uh-huh.
3: But it was going to be over the phone, online. I was going to give them the gospel and preach a little bit about the blood.
1: Amen.
3: But it didn't happen.
1: Last, it didn't happen.
3: It didn't happen.
1: Okay.
3: It
1: well,
3: happens that way sometimes.
1: Well, I'm glad you can come up, meet Brother James, and great young man. And we appreciate, of course, Brother Ward is raising support to go
3: yes.
1: to... New Mexico.
3: Oh, Holbrook, Arizona.
1: Holbrook, Arizona.
3: Yes.
1: I knew it was one of those. But anyway,
3: you're close.
1: We certainly thank the Lord for him, and that is a blessing. Well, got a great song now by the East.

Got a song right now. I can't play it without dedicating it to two very, very special people that have gone on to be with the Lord, but they made a great impact on my life. And that was Brother Ron and Miss Myra Wiseman. They were some of the sweetest people I have ever known in my entire life. And they were dear folks. Both of them are in heaven, and they really like this song. And so I'm going to send this out in special loving memory of Myra and Ron Wiseman. Hear the Gospel Plowboys and Welcome Home.

and Welcome Home by the Gospel Plowboys. Well, I got a song real quick going to squeeze in just before prayer time. This is Brother Wade Spencer, and Brother Jimmy Ward called tell me that Brother Wade Spencer is going to be at the Calvary Baptist Temple this coming Sunday. They're having homecoming, and you'll certainly want those of you in the Iva, South Carolina area down there. Brother Spencer will be preaching, singing, and then they'll have preaching and, I believe, dinner on the grounds. And then he'll come back singing in the evening, afternoon there. And that's all taking place this Sunday at Calvary Baptist Temple in Iva, South Carolina. So you put that down. And if you can, you live out in the area there, you may not be able to make it. Of course, you've got your church on Sunday. But you could slide over, maybe get a chicken leg with them, and then have the good, hear the good singing in the afternoon. But here's Brother Wade to come and sing Meanwhile in the Garden. We're going to have prayer time next, so stay tuned if you will, please.

0: Our Heavenly Father, we come to Thee today in the name that is above every name, that wonderful, glorious, matchless name of Jesus. And Father, we pray for a great grandson having treatment on Tuesday. I pray for a listener with neuropathy in their feet. Lord, I know how hard that can be and painful. I thank You, God. We have a praise. June will not have to have surgery. Amen. And can have outpatient procedure. I pray for Philip, open heart surgery on Monday. And his wife is very, very anxious about it. I pray for their peace and, God, that You'll help this situation. I pray for Brother Scott Gibson. Thank You, God. They're bringing him 100 miles closer to home. And I thank You, Lord, for doing that for our good friend. Pray for Cody's son in hospice care, 4 years old. I pray for Kathy in the hospital for 2 weeks. For Brother Joseph Foy, a possible job. For Kim, recovering from surgery. For Ms. Adams, healing from a fall. For Randy Sloan, a diabetic trouble. I pray for Liam Weems with this broken leg. For a daughter and son-in-law with spiritual needs. I pray for Evan, that's very ill. I pray for David Lanford, injury on his right leg. I pray for James, a lot of low back and sciatic nerve pain. I pray for Harold, who's very ill. And we thank You that he's getting better, though. For Daisy Mabry, we pray, God, as she has surgery to remove this tumor, You'll watch for her. For Ellis, a burn victim. For Julie Norris, thanking God there's no cancer, but Lord does have this inflamed liver, and so we pray for her. I pray for the family of Johnny Black. I pray for Elaine Short with heart issues. For the Miracle Ridge Baptist Church and pastor. I pray for Angie Clark with an unspoken. I pray for a mother-in-law who had a fall. I pray for a family in a relationship needing mended. I pray for Mark with cancer in his family. I pray for Steve Bowen with health needs. I pray for Lane Satterfield, Lord, who has suffered and been in an accident and is in serious condition. I pray, God, that You'll be with Corey and Alyssa, their family and friends. Be with Alyssa's nephews that'll be starting school. For Carlo and Bonnie Will. For Bill Yates, I pray for the salvation of children and grandchildren. For Frankie Green, I bring this request. For Donna Chappell and James Dodd, I pray for Angie Clark's mother, Joyce Downs, that, Lord, You'll help her. I pray for Anna Marie Robertson, God, that is needs healing and will be going on the kidney, lung, and there's another need there. But we pray for Anna Marie that You'll help her as her body is rejecting this lung and kidney that was given to her. I pray for Bill Rogers battling cancer. I pray, Brother James, that You'll touch him and bless him and help him. We know, God, Thou art able. And so, Father, just give him strength and bless him. Help his son David with, Lord, some decisions. And we just pray You'll reveal Your will in a clear and present way. I pray for Brother James' mom and daddy, Jimmy and Myrtle Simpson. I lift them to You in prayer. For Irene Bell, I pray for our sweet friend and ask that You touch her and that You bless her. I pray for Donna Robertson with several requests. I pray for John and Linda Mitchell that You'll touch them today. For Shirley Pepper, for Barry and Laurie. I pray for the police officers, first responders. I pray for the firemen and the military. You'll watch over these. I pray for local and national government leaders. I pray today, God, for our president, and just ask, God, that You be with him. We know, Lord, there's a lot of people that would love to see him killed, and, Lord, there's bounty on his head, and I just pray You'll watch over and protect our president. I pray, God, for the peace of Jerusalem, and ask, God, that You'll be with Mr. Netanyahu and the War Cabinet and help them as they have so many things that they have to settle. I pray for the Ukraine Collection Project. I just ask God, Lord, that You will touch Brother Jack, Miss Vicky, and help them today in a special way. I pray for the Tabernacle Children's Home Building Project, that God You'll bless and help there. I pray for Tabernacle Christian School and Tabernacle Baptist College. I pray as the school will be opening, I believe, next week, and then the college the week after. I pray that You'll bless both the Christian school and the Bible college. And Lord, You'll just bless and help there. I pray for Ms. Dean today that You'll touch her. We know, Lord, thou art able. And so we come and just ask, God, that you meet and supply, Lord, and touch Miss Dean today in a special way. I pray for a listener with legal situation. We know not who they are and what they need, but God, we bring this petition and this request to thee. For Jessica Jackson's daddy, I pray for him. For Don and Amy Wright. For Virginia Lee. I pray for Doris Smith. I pray for Becky Griffith. I pray, God, for Sandra Proctor. I pray for Doyle and Betty Sizemore and ask that you help them today. For Darlene Posey, I pray for Preacher Sammy Scott that you'll touch him today. I pray for Preacher Frankie Taylor that you'll bless him today. For Christine Spearman, I pray for Shane Dunn. I pray today, God, for Sister Linda McKinney and just ask you touch her and bless her and help her. I pray that you'll help Brother John as he's been so ill. Touch him and bless him and raise him up and be with Sister Dawn and meet her needs, I pray. I pray for Brother Hawthorne that you'll touch him and Lord, ease his pain and help his mama, I pray. I pray for Brother Moody that you'll meet that need and help Brother Moody. And I pray for the Spear family and ask God that you'll just help and to be with this good family. Now, Lord, I pray that you'll be with Brother Brian and Sister Laura Coates and family. Would you meet that need? I pray for Brother Hobart and Sister Brenda Stevens. I just pray, God, that you'll just bless them and help them today in a wonderful way. And then, Lord, I pray for Pastor Benton and Sister Benton. I pray that you'll touch her as she's been having difficulty with her neck and shoulders, God, and having a bad headaches. I thank you that she's better, and we thank you for that. And I pray for Pastor Benton, who has these pinched nerves in his neck, and Lord, the pain going into his shoulder and down his arm. We thank you that he's better, but I pray for complete healing for our good brother, and just ask that you help now in a wonderful way. Now, Father, bless the revival meeting over at Mount Sinai. I pray, God, they'll just wind up tonight having a great, great meeting. And thank you for the good meeting you gave here at Tabernacle, the Rock of Ages. We thank you for their good meeting. We just ask now that you'll bless our radio station. I pray that you'll continue to honor it and bless it. And Lord, may we see your sweet hand move in a wonderful, wonderful way. And all that you do for us, we'll thank you and praise you. For we ask it in Jesus' name and for his sake. We pray and say amen and amen. And it's always good to go to the Lord in prayer. We enjoy being able to come and be able to bring these prayer requests and take them to the throne of grace and pray for folks by name and by need. And boy, that is a tremendous, tremendous blessing. Well, let's see here. We've got a good song right now by Heaven's Echoes. And before we do that, just real quickly, let me say again, Brother James, thank you for stopping by. Glad to hear that you've got a new job working with Christian people. You're away from that cussing and carousing that wicked men that you had to work around. But God's led you out. Amen. Giving you a new job. Yes, sir. And give the plug now for the revival meeting tonight. Tell about the revival meeting.
1: Oh, yes, sir. Mount Sinai Baptist Church, 830 Country Club Road. We'd love for each church to come out, everybody to come out, just be involved. Brother Mark Stroud preaching every night. 7:15, about 15 minutes before the meeting, we have a prayer room. So just everybody that is able to come out, we'd love to have y'all.
0: Amen. That's tonight will be the last night of that scheduled meeting. And so you plan on coming. All right, Brother Watts, it's

0: In Heaven's Echoes singing for you there. And a great, great job. And we appreciate so much Heaven's Echoes singing there. And we have come up now to birthday and anniversary time. And Brother Watts is here with the list of birthdays and the list of anniversaries for this week that we're in right now. And I will turn everything over to the capable hands of Mr. John Watts.
1: Amen. Well, good morning. Thank
0: good
1: you, Brother
0: morning.
1: Dean.
0: Yes, sir.
1: Morning, everybody. Morning to all. And we have some birthdays and wedding anniversaries to announce. And also, we have four certificates to give away. Two to the Walmart. The gift certificates to the Walmart, courtesy of Advantage Lawn Care. And one for a birthday winner, one for an anniversary winner. These are drawn at random. And then we also have two certificates for a bucket of fresh peaches,
0: ooh,
1: courtesy of the Brother Johnny Duncan and family and the Buffalo Farm Produce Stand. Mm-mm.
0: Don't that sound good? Good?
1: Yes, it does. Good fresh peaches. All right. Well, to proceed now, and we will announce the birthdays, and then we will proceed with the anniversaries, and then we'll announce our winners of the certificates. Okay, for birthdays, July 26th to August 1st, okay? Joseph Tinsley had a birthday on July 27th. Lori Manley had a birthday July 27th. Scott Gibson turned 62 years old on July 20th. I assume that's our friend there.
0: Yes, sir.
1: A big Scott Gibson. All right. Callie Brenner turned 24 years old on August 1st. Emma Bond turned had a birthday on the 27th. Paul Shearer had a birthday on July 27th as well. Brian Cooper had a birthday on July 30th. Ben Jones had a birthday on July 31st, which is today. Leon Shepherd had a birthday on the 26th. And my sister, Amy Palmer, had a birthday on July 29th. And she's the one that we've been praying for. I remember we were praying for her husband, and so she had a birthday. And so to all of these who are having birthdays, and to all of you, I know there are others in our listening audience celebrating birthdays this week. So from all of us here at the WTBI team, we say a very big happy birthday. And here's the birthday song. Just

0: many more. And that brings us up to anniversary time. And this is also for July 26th through August 1st, today being July 31st. Well, we have Pat and Linda Barr. They celebrated 34 years on July 25th. Tom and Marie Belcher celebrated 43 years on July 30th. And RT and Linda Julian celebrated 41 years on July 26th. And so to these and to all, I know there's others in our listening audience celebrating anniversaries. From all of us here at the WTBI team to all of you celebrating anniversaries, wedding anniversaries this week, we do say a very big happy anniversary. And I believe we have the anniversary song.
1: Happy anniversary.
0: Yeah, there it is. Great. Oh, anniversary song. Jimmy Justice family.

0: lost one of my little tickets here.
1: Okay.
0: Okay, but I got it back there, and we have some winners. Okay, first of all, let's go with the Walmart gift certificates. Our birthday winner today is Ben Jones, and so we congratulate him. And I see we're on the list. His age was put there at first, but then apparently he had somebody mark that off. But I can still read what his age was. But I won't say it. We will honor his request. So he's the winner of our gift certificate to the Walmart, courtesy of Advantage Lawn Care. And our anniversary winners of the Walmart gift certificate are Tom and Marie Belcher.
1: Amen.
0: And so we congratulate them. And then now we have two certificates to the Buffalo Farm Produce Stand for a bucket of fresh pizzas. Peaches. Ooh. No, that was what I was trying to say.
1: Yeah, one side's good yet.
0: Bucket of, I tell you what, I'd take a bucket of pizzas too.
1: Yeah.
0: But anyway, peaches are better for you, I tell you.
1: That's what they say.
0: All right. Our bucket of fresh peaches winner today is Brother Scott Gibson.
1: Hey!
0: So we congratulate him. And our anniversary winners of the bucket of peaches are RT and Linda Julian.
1: Amen.
0: And so
1: we
0: appreciate the Buffalo Farm Produce Stand for allowing us to give these away. Amen. All right.
1: Yes, sir.
0: I'll turn it back over to you, Brother Dean.
1: Okay. Thank you, Brother Watts.
0: Yes,
1: and
0: sir.
1: And we appreciate him coming in, taking care of that for us.
0: Amen.
1: And we wish everybody a happy birthday or a happy anniversary from all of us here at WTBI. Well,
0: Amen.
1: We've got about 6 minutes, and we'll be turning things over to Pastor Benton and encouraging words from the Tabernacle. Here's Joe Mullins and the Radio Ramblers. There's no new way home.

0: About to wrap things up here, and appreciate so much you being with us this morning. Lord willing, and the creek don't rise, we'll be back on Tuesday. We'll do this all over again. I hope and pray you'll just have a great, great weekend. Seems as though it's going to be a wet one. Rain coming in on Saturday evening and raining all the way through Monday. And so I hope you'll have it'll be a wet Sunday, but it'll be a good Sunday after all. All right, we're going to turn things over to Brother John Watts. Hope and pray the Lord will bless you and keep you, and may his sweet face shine upon you.
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0: We welcome you to Encouraging Words from Tabernacle Baptist Church. 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
1: Good morning to you. Thank you for tuning in. I trust that your day has started off well. We are thankful for the wonderful week we had here at Tabernacle, beginning 10 o'clock, Sunday school hour last Sunday, all the way through finishing up last night. I'm so thankful for what the Lord did, the good preaching, the good singing, the tremendous crowd. What a beautiful thing that was, God's people all around coming together and packing the house of God out, the choir out, and just the Spirit of the Lord, most of all, just moved each service, seeming a different way. It was such a joy to be in the middle of it all. Last night we finished up. Dr. Joe Arthur did a phenomenal job preaching, as always, good singing, and Dr. Terry Ellis, Dr. Dunford, all those. I cannot say enough about them and the staff of the Rock of Ages. They were such a joy to be on our property. They helped our church this week, and I'm so thankful for them. Every single missionary that came in for Rock of Ages, the men, the women, the teenagers, the children, they were just so respectful. They were just so kind. They're actually right now out vacuuming our church, picking up tables. They're wiping floors down. It's just amazing to see them come together. Top-notch crew, all of Rock of Ages. We're so thankful for them. If they're listening, love you. God bless you. Thank you for allowing us to be a little help to you, but you certainly was a great help to us. Now, tonight, Friday night, I'm going to be preaching at Grace Baptist Church in Pelzer, South Carolina. I believe I'll be preaching around 7 o'clock. It's a youth rally for them. A lot of churches coming in. I believe they begin at 5 o'clock, going through 9 o'clock. Of course, I cannot make all of that time, but I'll be coming in to preach and looking forward to that. Tonight, at around 7 o'clock, but beginning at 5 o'clock, bring all the youth out. Grace Baptist Church, Pelzer, South Carolina. Looking forward to that. The good pastor there invited me, so we're excited about going tonight, speaking to the youth. If you can come, be with us. And then also here on Sunday, Tabernacle Baptist Church, looking forward to getting back in the swing of things at our services here at Tabernacle, 10 o'clock, 11 o'clock, and 6 o'clock. It's going to be good. You join us here. Well, I want to give you a thought today, a reminder, I should say, for you. And that is, if God is for you and if God is with you, then who can be against you? You need to understand today, friend, if you're a child of God, then He loves you from the bottom of your feet to the top of your head. He has brought you to where you are today, and there's no need to doubt Him now. Can I say that again? There is no need to doubt Him now. In other words, He has never left you, nor forsaken you, nor will He now. I love the Bible speaking to us. Paul is the writer. Romans chapter number 8. I want to read verse 31. I love to read verses 27 to 31, but my time, I'll read one verse. What shall we say then to these things? Here it is. If God be for us, who can be against us? Verse 31. There's no one more powerful than God, and no one can destroy us. Now, if there was anyone that knew this fact, it was the writer of Romans, that is a Paul. Paul is saying, since the Lord has done 28, 29, and 30 for us, then verse 31, who can be against us? I'll remind you that Paul knew what troubles were. He knew hard times. Paul could say, I've been jailed. He could say, I've been beaten. I've been in prison, been whipped with lashes, beaten with rods, rocks thrown at me, struggled with friends, struggled with foes, been shipwrecked, been snake bitten. And above all those, he says, the daily pressures of the church. I wonder if you ever experienced troubles. I mean, friend, real troubles. But you could still say God has been gracious to you in the troubles. Because some of you know, if God be for us, who can be against us? Can the devil stand against us? No, because he has been defeated on Calvary. Can the world stand against us? No, because Jesus has overcome the world. If Romans 8:31 is going to help you, friend, move on during the tough times, you will have to believe it. You will have to live it. You will have to quote it. You will have to settle it in your heart. Aren't you glad when the devil is against you? God is for you. When others are against you, God is for you. Now, how do I know that God is for me? Because verse number 28, all things will work together for good. Hey, friend, God promises to the saved person that in every situation, all things will work out for your good, but in his time. So what is the good? It is in verse 29. For you to be conformed to the image of Jesus Christ, to look more like him. So here it is. All the highs, all the lows, all the difficult times, all the easy times, God will work them out for your good, and you need to believe that to help you go on today. So that's how I know God will work it out. I need to tell somebody today, you're not in the battle alone. God is there. God is watching over you. God is walking with you. God is with us, and God is for us. Is there one or two listening to me today that can say that God has already been good to you? You may come to a time that your world seems to be unraveling, but if you would think back, child of God, to those times he's already came through, then you could go your way singing, count your many blessings and name them one by one and see what God has done. May I say today, he's the God of the past. He's the God of the present. He's the God of the future. And if he did it before, he can do it again, because he is for us. I can see Adam and Eve after sinning. God sacrificed the lamb to clothe them. If God be for us, I can see Elijah praying fire down. If God be for us, I can see Daniel walking out of the lion's den. If God be for us, I can see Shadrach, Meshach, and Abednego marching out of the fiery furnace. If God be for us, I can see David marching towards his giant. If God be for us, I can see Joseph standing in the palace. If God be for us, I can see Jeremiah crawling out of the pit. If God be for us, I can see the disciples facing the storm. If God be for us, I can see Peter walking out of the prison. If God be for us, and ladies and gentlemen, on the third day, Jesus came walking out of the tomb saying, I told you I was for you. Aren't you glad? Dear God, I'm feeling good. The God that was for them is the same God that is for you, no matter what life throws your way. Aren't you glad? God be for us. Who can be against us? Verse 31, don't let that word if scare you today. It's not an iffy statement. I've heard a lot of iffy statements in my life by some people, but not this one. This word is saying since. Since God is for us, who can be against us? It's not a doubt. It is a no. He is for us. Google says if he means full of uncertainty, doubtful, not sure of. Paul is not speaking about an iffy God. Someone may have an iffy God, but there's enough of us that's been through too much in life to know God will keep his word. When I fall, he lifts me up. When I fail, he forgives me. When I'm weak, he is strong. When I'm lost, he is the way. When I'm afraid, he is my courage. When I'm hurt, he heals me. When I'm broken, he mends me. When I face trials, he's with me. When I face persecution, he's a shield to me. When I face problems, he comforts me. And when I face death, he'll carry me all the way home. I'm glad today he's not an iffy God. He said it, that settles it. He is in control and for us, and all is well with my soul. So I know God is for us because verse 28, he's working all things out. I know God is for us because verse 29, he is conforming us. And I know God is for us because verse number 30, he'll justify and glorify us. And I love this. I know God is for me because verse 32, he gave his son for us. I'm glad God became flesh and left heaven, born of a virgin, and walked and talked on this earth to die for me. Jesus came and marched to death for 33 half years, rejected by his own people. I'm telling you, he was beaten by the Romans, hung on a cross. Why would he do such a thing? Because that is how he demonstrated his love for you. Can I tell you today, he came because he loved you. He lived because he loved you. He died because he loved you. And he arose because he loved us. And one glorious day, he will come back for us because, you got it, he loves us. I love that phrase in verse 32, for us all. He died for us all. And in other words, you can get in. Your spouse can get in. Your children can get in. Your grandchildren can get in. Your mother, your father, they all can get in. Anyone that goes to the old rugged cross can get in. So that's how I know God is for us, because he sent his son for us. Aren't you glad today? When hell is against me, when the devil is against me, when life is against me, there's a God in heaven that proves he is for me. Thank you for tuning in today. I hope that encouraged you on this Friday. God is good. Tonight, 7 o'clock, I'll be at Grace Baptist Church in Pelzer, South Carolina, preaching the youth rally. Begins at 5 to 9, but I believe I'll be preaching around 7. You come, bring your youth to the whole activity. It's going to be good. A lot of food, a lot of skits. So much going on there at Grace Baptist Church, Pelzer. Join us there tonight. If you do not have a home church, I want to see you here on Sunday. 10 o'clock Sunday school for all ages. 11 o'clock service, 6 o'clock service this coming Sunday. You would be our honored guest. Join us this coming Sunday right here at Tabernacle Baptist Church. Friend, hope you have a wonderful weekend, and until next time, stay encouraged.
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Greetings, friend. 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Please listen to the close of the broadcast for all correspondence information. At this time, we will have a song from the good people of our church and then be back with today's message. God bless.

0: Jonah blatantly went in the wrong direction. He blatantly disobeyed God. He was living a life that wasn't right. And hey, God could have killed him on the boat. He could have had them boys kill him and feed him to the sharks.
1: Right.
0: But he didn't put that in their heart. God stayed their hand. There's no doubt about it. God stayed their hand and he prepared a well. You said they don't say a well in that text. Go to the Gospels. It says well over there.
1: That's right.
0: God prepared that for him. To do what? To deliver him. Yes, to chase him to get his attention, but he could have killed him right there. The end of the book of Jonah could have ended bad. But God prepared a fish not to destroy Jonah, but to deliver him. God's command is clear. Man's response is sometimes condemning. God may have to administer correcting, but God's will is certain. God's will is certain. My question is this. Right now as we speak, are you in the perfect will of God? The Bible talks about that in Romans chapter number 12, verses 1 and 2. About you can know the perfect will of God for you. You can know the perfect will of God for you. Maybe the Lord's telling you this. You know, you're the problem at your house. You're the problem. And if you don't get yourself in a place of obedience, not only you're going down, but people around you may go down as well. Do you understand that what could have happened there? Jonah's asleep. He wasn't worried about it. He was so stuck in his pride. He was so stuck in his own ways. Oh, that's just how I am. He was in one of them deals. He could have been responsible for a lot of people dying and going to hell that day. Folks, I'd be careful doing it my way. I'd be careful, say, when I see it like this, and that's how I'm going to do it, and never one time go to God or His Word. Never one time seek the will of God in it. Well, that's just how I see it. Folks, there's been so much mess made because that's just how you see it. That's just how I feel about it. You never get with God on it. You never, ever pray about it. I don't think God loves me. Yeah, He loves you enough to whip you. Where are you at in this story? We have a saved man. They got orders from God and he disobeyed. Are you that person? Are you among these mariners that don't know God? And there's a Christian around you letting you down, but however, you must be born again. You got to get saved to go to heaven. Where are you at in this story? Where are you? Proverbs chapter 6, and I want to look at about three verses, and they're familiar verses. And I'm going to go ahead and say this, and I'm not trying to be ugly or anything, but if anybody gets a call or text on this message, tell them nobody's doing it that the preacher knows of. I mean, I'm serious, because this is another one of these messages. Somebody's going to say, hey, who's sowing discord down there? If you're doing it, stop it. But I don't know if anybody's doing that. I don't think they're doing that. I don't think that's going on in the church. But anyway, just thought I'd go ahead and put that in there because I'm sure it's going to happen. Verse 16 of Proverbs 6. These six things doth the Lord hate, yea, seven are an abomination unto him. A proud look, a lying tongue, and hands that shed innocent blood. A heart that deviseth wicked imaginations, feet that be swift in running to mischief. a false witness that speaketh lies, and he that soweth discord among the brethren. So we understand the number seven, the number seven on God's hate list. That's what I'm preaching on tonight. But I do want to go by all of them. The Lord has specifically put a list in here of seven things that he hates. And he hates them among the church. He hates them among God's people. He hates that it goes on in the world. All these things. He hates these things. And folks, a lot of people say, well, God is a God of love. And he is. But he's also a God of hate.
2: Right.
0: He hates these things. Amen. And so I want to notice these, and we're going to do our best, not going to keep you long tonight, but notice these seven things. Number one, the first thing that he mentioned, that the Lord added his blessings to the reading of his word. These six things that the Lord hate, yea, seven, are an abomination unto him. The first thing mentioned is a proud look. Now, a proud look is a facial expression that shows a feeling of pride, being pleased, satisfied, or confident about something you have done. A fellow told me one time, said, pride is not a look, it's an action. Well, there is an evidence of something in the heart that's prideful.
2: Right.
0: It comes out in the face. When you're sad, you make a sad face. When you're happy, you make a happy face. When you got pride in your heart, you make a prideful face.
2: Yeah, right.
0: Come on.
2: Yeah.
0: You have an arrogant face.
2: Yeah, right.
0: And that's the ugliest face of all.
2: Yeah, right.
0: But why? Because God hates it.
2: Yeah.
0: God hates that look.
2: That's right, he does.
0: Amen. He giveth more grace to the humble. He resisteth the proud. Giveth grace to I want to humble myself so I can get more grace.
2: Right.
0: Amen. Paul said it like this: I am what I am by the grace of God. He never boasted in himself. Now, he'd give his credentials not to be prideful, but to show these carnal churches that, hey, God has been with him. God has used him, especially the church of Corinth that doubted his apostleship. They had some to bring his call up and try to denounce his call. And he said, hey, here's what God's called me to do, and here's how God has used me, not to be arrogant or prideful, but to let them see, hey, this is of a truth.
2: Right.
0: But God hates a proud look. Don't be arrogant. Amen. And I say that to myself and other preachers here as well. We don't need to be arrogant. It's the grace of God that God saved us. It's the grace of God that God called us.
2: Right.
0: Amen. We are what we are by the grace of God.
2: Right.
0: Amen. And folks, there's one thing I don't like is we have, and it's in every denomination, but it's also in this one. It's in the Independent Baptist. I'm telling you that there's men that will book a meeting that with a church that may run 30 people. And then somebody call them and ask, are they available that same week? And they might have 250. And they'll cancel the 30. They have one reason they do that. Two reasons, the money and their pride. I'd say I'd love to come, but I'm scheduled somewhere else. God's going to open that door for me. And so, but many do that in these days. They're guilty of it. I've seen it. I've seen it happen. I've seen pastors be heartbroken to promote a meeting, be excited about a meeting, and pray about a meeting, and God lay a man on their heart, and then him cancel it a week or two before and end up going somewhere else, maybe in another state, thinking he won't get caught. There's too much live streaming now for them not to get caught. And the whole reason was, it was a pride thing. In other words, well, I don't have nothing else to do. I go preach to 30 people. And then when something bigger comes along, well, I'm too good for them anyway. They can get somebody else. I wish God would cancel every one of their meetings.
2: Amen.
0: Amen. I wish God would cancel every one of their meetings. Now, I wish they had to sit home for 3 months and God not even give them a thought. Maybe that's pride. Lord, forgive me. But a proud look. But then the next thing he hates is a lying tongue. A habitual liar, a person who intentionally says things that are not true. God hates lying.
2: Right.
0: It's a characteristic of the devil. Lying then hands that shed innocent blood, murdering the innocent.
2: Right.
0: Folks, I looked this up just a while ago, and you know there's over 1 million babies aborted in America every year. Yeah. Over 1 million in America. Now, don't count the other countries. That's hands that shed innocent blood. Do you not think these daughters are going to stand before a thrice holy God with that? And anybody else that sheds innocent blood, a murderer, hey, I know God can save anybody. But hey, thank God, Paul was a murderer. God saved him and used his life. I'm not saying the grace of God can't reach them too, but I'm saying God hates it. I'm saying God hates it, hands that shed innocent blood.
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1: The Gethsemane Baptist Church of Greenville, where the pastor is Dr. Philip Lovell, will be having revival services taking place April the 12th through the 15th, with evangelist Mike Schrock there preaching. The Sunday service is taking place with Sunday school beginning at 10 a.m. and the afternoon service beginning at 3:30 p.m. and then services nightly Monday through Wednesday at 6 p.m., April the 12th through the 15th, and Brother Schrock there preaching. The Gethsemane Baptist Church is located at 107 Gethsemane Drive in Greenville. And that's revival services April the 12th through the 15th, on Sunday at 10 a.m. and 3:30 p.m., and then Monday through Wednesday nightly services at 6 p.m. For more information on the meeting, 864-269-6400. It's time for the 2026 National Rock of Ages Conference taking place here at Tabernacle Baptist Church on White Horse Road, July 26th through the 30th. The host pastor is Dr. Doug Benton, and the Rock of Ages president is Dr. Terry Ellis. And preaching at the meeting is Dr. Joe Arthur, Dr. Brian McBride, Pastor Eddie Davis, and Pastor Ricky Gravely. And singing at the Rock of Ages Conference is the Raines family, Kurt LeBouve, and the Darty sisters. Services take place on Sunday, Sunday school at 10 a.m., worship at 11 a.m., evening service at 6 p.m. On Monday,

0: The Morning Star Independent Baptist Church will be having their Missions Revival taking place July 27th through the 31st. 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The pastor is Leslie Bordes, and the missionary speaking at the meeting is John O'Malley. And for more information on the meeting, 864-607-8519. The Mount Sinai Baptist Church of Pickens will be having revival services July 27th through the 31st, Monday through Friday, each evening at 7:30. Preaching there is Pastor Mark Stroud, pastor of the Wahoo Baptist Church out of Murrayville, Georgia, and the host pastor, Mount Sinai Baptist Church, Dr. Rudy Smith. Mount Sinai Baptist Church is located at 830 Country Club Road in Pickens. And that's July 27th through the 31st at 7:30 each evening. Everyone is invited to attend. The number for more information or directions, 864-918-9838. The Greenville County Independent Baptist Camp Meeting will be taking place August the 2nd through the 7th at 7:30 nightly. They're celebrating 51 years of ministry, and the preaching begins on Sunday with Pastor Leonard Griffin, Monday and Tuesday with Evangelist Stacy Piercy, Wednesday Pastor Chad Bailey, and Thursday and Friday Evangelist Buster Kinsey. That's August the 2nd through the 7th for the Greenville County Independent Baptist Camp Meeting. The moderator is Pastor Gary Gwynn, the vice moderator, Pastor Jeremy Chisholm. And the camp meeting location is 315 New Circle Road in Traverse Rest. The Greenville County Independent Baptist Camp Meeting, celebrating 51 years of camp meeting. Singing at the camp meeting will be the Fundamentals on Monday and Tuesday, and the AG family singing there Wednesday through Friday. The 75th Blue Ridge Baptist Camp Meeting will be taking place in Hendersonville, North Carolina, August the 3rd through the 14th, Monday through Friday. Services nightly at 7 p.m. each night. And preaching there August the 3rd and 4th is Brother Tony Finney. August the 5th is Eddie Davis. August 6th through 7th is Larry Winkler. Steve Dagenhart preaching there August 10th and 11th. August 13th is Tim Hodge. And August 12th through the 14th is Dr. Joe Arthur. And that's August the 3rd through the 14th, Monday through Friday, 7 p.m. nightly, the 75th Blue Ridge Baptist Camp Meeting, located at 3907 Howard Gap Road, Hendersonville, North Carolina. You can find out more by visiting online at blueridgebaptistcampmeeting.org. It's time once again for the next meeting of the South Carolina Baptist Fellowship. It'll all be taking place with Pastor Tracy Clements and the folks at the Calvary Baptist Church out of Belton, South Carolina. The meeting being planned to take place on Monday, August 3rd, beginning at 10 a.m., concluding at 1 p.m., with a meal following provided by the church. And the Calvary Baptist Church is located at 6105 Belton Highway in Belton, South Carolina. For more information on the South Carolina Baptist Fellowship, contact Frankie Taylor, the moderator, at 864-978-8863. The Inner-Reed First Free Will Baptist Church will be having a community revival taking place on Saturday, August 29th, beginning at 6 p.m., and speaker Lewis Jackson, and singing by Alan Durham and Josh Clennon. Everyone is welcome. And Inner-Reed First Free Will Baptist Church is located on Highway 221 in Inner-Reed. The pastor is Monty Guffey, and that's Saturday, August 29th, beginning at 6 p.m.
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2: This is Brad Blanton from International Board of Jewish Missions. In our last broadcast, we introduced the story of Master Sergeant Roddy Edmonds, an American soldier captured during the Battle of the Bulge during World War II. Now we continue with the moment that would define his legacy. The day after Edmonds and his fellow prisoners arrived at Stalag 9A, a Nazi officer named Major Siegmann visited the camp. He was an accompanying officer from the German High Command. Through the camp loudspeakers, Siegmann issued a chilling announcement in both German and English. "Tomorrow morning at roll call," he declared, "all Jewish Americans must assemble. Only the Jews, no one else. All who disobey this order will be shot." The order for all Jewish soldiers to step forward created a terrifying dilemma. Master Sergeant Edmonds was the highest-ranking non-commissioned American officer in the camp. That night, he called a meeting with the leaders of the prison barracks, and they agreed on a bold and courageous plan. Every American soldier in the camp would report for roll call, not just the Jewish prisoners. So on the morning of January 27, 1945, at 0600 hours, all 1,292 American soldiers assembled outside in formation, shivering in the bitter winter cold. When Major Siegmann arrived, he was furious. "They cannot all be Jews," he shouted. Edmonds stood calmly at the front of the formation. Just behind him stood two Jewish soldiers who wondered whether this might be the moment he would identify them in order to save his own life. Instead, Edmonds looked directly at the German officer and said calmly, "We are all Jews here." Siegmann stepped forward in rage, pulled a Luger pistol from his holster, and pressed the barrel firmly against Edmonds' forehead. "Sergeant, one last chance," he said. "You will order the Jews to step forward or I will shoot you right now." For a moment, the camp stood silent. Major Edmonds said calmly, "You can shoot me, but you'll have to kill all of us, because we know who you are, and you will be tried for war crimes when we win this war, and you will pay." The major's face turned pale. His arm trembled. Then suddenly, in anger and frustration, Siegmann pulled the gun away, snapped it back into his holster, turned sharply, and stormed out of the campground. With that act of courage, Roddy Edmonds saved the lives of more than 200 Jewish American soldiers. Remarkably, Edmonds never spoke publicly about his actions. He died in 1985, and it was not until 2009 that his son, Chris Edmonds, discovered what had happened through online research and interviews with survivors, including Lester Tanner, one of the Jewish soldiers his father had protected that day. On January 27, 2015, exactly 70 years after Roddy Edmonds defied the command to betray his Jewish friends, he was officially recognized as Righteous Among the Nations, Israel's highest honor given to non-Jews who risked their lives to save Jewish people. Then, on March 3, 2026, he was awarded the Congressional Medal of Honor posthumously, and that was received by his son and family. The life of Master Sergeant Roddy Edmonds reminds us that courage sometimes comes down to a single moment, a moment when a moral choice must be made. Holocaust survivor Elie Wiesel once said, "In those times, there was darkness everywhere. Only a few had the courage to care. There is always a moment when a moral choice is made. We must learn from them, and in gratitude and hope, we must remember them." And because one American soldier stood firm and said, "We are all Jews," more than 200 Jewish lives were spared.
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3: With SRN News, I'm Rich Thomason in Washington. President Trump's International Board of Peace announces a deal would see Hamas disarm and Israel withdraw its forces from Gaza.
4: The BBC has obtained the text of the four-page roadmap, which sets out a phased process linking Hamas's disarmament to a gradual Israeli military withdrawal and the deployment of a new Palestinian transitional authority backed by an international stabilization force, with neither Hamas nor Israel moving to the next phase until the other has fulfilled its commitments. Smaller groups in Gaza would disarm first before Hamas begins dismantling what they described as its state-like military infrastructure of tunnels, weapons depots, and production facilities. Israel has not yet commented.
3: That's the BBC Shaima Halil. Investigation underway following this week's cyber attacks targeting more than 30 water utilities in Minnesota. The FBI issued an advisory last week warning that Iranian hackers have been watching water and wastewater systems. No reports of any negative impact on water quality in the affected Minnesota communities. President Trump says it's a serious problem.
5: Last year alone, illegal aliens with commercial driver's licenses caused at least 30 deaths and many, many very seriously injured. As president, I made it our official policy to enforce English language requirements for truck drivers and support American truckers on American roadways.
3: And incentives are being offered to encourage Americans who drove large military vehicles to think about a career in trucking. Strong earnings reports from American tech giants, including Apple, have sent overseas stock markets soaring and Wall Street sharply higher this morning. The Dow is up about 181 points. The Nasdaq Composite Index ahead 280 points. This is SRN News. Christian leaders in Iraq do not believe the prime minister.
6: Ali al-Zaidi is calling all believers who fled the country during the ISIS years to come back. Local clergymen say maybe not yet. They point out that security concerns, which drove Christians out of Iraq in the first place, still haven't been addressed. ISIS is gone, but the Christian minority is still being persecuted by Iraq's huge Muslim majority, and the government isn't doing much to address the problem. One Christian leader says until safety returns, believers won't. Michael Harrington reporting.
3: A man has been sentenced to 6 months behind bars for ramming his car into the Chabad-Lubavitch World Headquarters in New York. The sentence clears the way for Dan Sohail of New Jersey, who was already spending 6 months in detention, to be released in about a week. Prosecutors had sought a stiffer sentence as a wider warning to those who might attack Jewish interests amid a dramatic rise in hate crimes against the Jewish population. This is SRN News. Doctors are learning more about the arrival in America of a devastating ailment.
7: New research says ancient mummy DNA provides firm evidence that European colonization brought smallpox to the Americas. The deadly disease struck Asia and Europe and eventually spread to the Americas, where it killed millions and devastated indigenous populations. Researchers found evidence of smallpox infection from two mummified individuals in South America, dating them back to the 16th century. Jason Walker reporting.
3: Federal regulators are clearing the way for robo-taxis without steering wheels or eventually even brake pedals. The National Highway Traffic Safety Administration has proposed a rule allowing robo-taxis to operate without brake pedals, but that proposal is still pending. More details, srnnews.com.
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1: Now in 1 Thessalonians chapter number 2 and verse number 1. Now we beseech you, brethren, by the coming of our Lord Jesus Christ and by our gathering together unto him, the rapture, by the coming of our Lord Jesus, and at his coming, our gathering together unto him. Now I think everybody that studies the Bible would well recognize that that is a direct reference to the rapture phase of the second coming. When Jesus comes in the rapture phase of his second appearing, the dead in Christ are going to get up. Every dead saint whose body now sleeps in the cemetery will come out of the grave. And all we that are alive and remain, if Jesus were to come right now, every saved person in this building would be gathered out to meet Jesus in clouds. And that's what Paul is talking about in that verse. We beseech you by the coming again, and in relation to the coming again of our Lord. We're going to instruct you in relation to the coming of our Lord, Paul is talking about, and our gathering together unto him at his second coming. That ye not be soon shaken in mind or be troubled. Now, you'd be surprised how many people would upset you and disturb you about the second coming of our Lord. And you'd be surprised how many people can be easily upset by the second coming of our Lord. Now, to me, the second coming is a blessed hope and glorious appearing. And to we that are saved in God's grace, it ought to be a real anticipation, glorious homecoming, some golden daybreak when the Lord shall come again and we'll be gathered out of this earth to meet Jesus in clouds. That ought to fill your heart with eager anticipation. Now, if you're not saved, then I can understand why that ought to upset you. Or if you've deliberately backslidden and disobedient to the Lord, the thought of seeing Jesus makes you ashamed. I can understand that. But if you're saved in God's grace, the thought of the second coming of our Lord ought to be a blessed experience and a blessed thought to you. Now, we've always had people that pervert and twist the truth of the second coming. And as a result of the twisting of this truth, some people have been shaken in mind and shaken in spirit. There are some to hold to the idea that the second coming is at the death of the saint. Now, I can imagine why that kind of an idea would upset people. There's no blessed hope in that. Not at all. That's not the second coming. The death of a saint is one thing. The second coming of our Lord is quite another. And then there are those that hold that when we convert the world, that'll be the second coming. Well, there's no blessed hope in that because we're a long ways from the converting of the world. And I can understand why people will be upset and disturbed with that kind of preaching or that kind of philosophy being advanced to them. And there are many other fables and strange ideas that sometimes perverters might set forth in relation to the second coming that would shake people or disturb people. Evidently, somebody had done something like that to these Thessalonian Christians that prompted Paul to use the terminology and write the words that are contained in verses 1 and 2. They had been shaken. Somebody might have come along and said there is no resurrection. When a person dies, that's the end. And they'll never come out of the grave. There's no hope in that. Nothing glorious about that. Nobody will ever write a song about that. Nobody ever preached that. Nobody ever shouted about that. Why, to die is bad enough, but to have no hope of the resurrection, brother, that's hopeless. And that could be something that might have been set forth to these Thessalonians that caused them to become shaken and disturbed in their heart and their mind and in their spirit. Now, Paul said, don't be shaken or moved by word nor by letter as from us. Matters not who that letter might have come from. Matters not who the person may be who claims to have written that letter. Don't you let it shake you if they set out to pervert the truth of the second coming of our Lord, as that the day of Christ is at hand. Now, the day of Christ is the day of the second coming of our Lord. This is one of the Bible terms that's used in the scriptures to signify that second advent of our Lord. Let no man deceive you, he goes on to say in verse 3. Let no man deceive you by any means. For that day, the day of the Lord, the day of the second coming, that day shall not come except two things transpire. And those two things that will transpire, number one, there shall come a falling away. Number two, and that man of sin be revealed, the son of perdition. Now these two things are signs that will precede the day of the Lord. These two things must transpire before the day of the Lord. Now they may climax after the second coming of our Lord, but they begin their fulfillment before the second advent of our Savior. The falling away and the man of sin be revealed, the son of perdition. Now I'll get back to that in a moment. But I want to preach to you tonight on some Bible predictions of some things to come. Bible predictions of some things to come upon this earth. Now that may sound a little bit sensational. I don't think it's in the least sensational. Not to you and I who believe in the second coming of our Lord, nor who believe in the signs of the day of Christ or the day of the Lord. Now if you discount the second coming and say there is no coming, then my subject may be sensational. Or if you say there are no signs, then my subject may be sensational. But I believe that there are certain signs that we can look for and expect that will precede the day of the Lord and precede the second coming of our Lord. Now I want to point out a few of those to you tonight that we can look for. May I first of all remind you of one or two notable signs that has already been fulfilled in the span of your lifetime and in mine. I look back in my life and remember May the 15th, 1948. Many of you remember that day. And some of you know exactly what I'm about to say when I mention the date, May the 15th, 1948. It was on that day that Israel as a state was reborn in direct fulfillment of the prophecy of Ezekiel chapter number 37. Israel born again in one day, May the 15th, 1948, and the flag of David lifted for the first time in more than 2,000 years over the city of Jerusalem. When that happened, I can remember very well, I thought that was the most fascinating thing and the most wonderful thing and the most significant thing that I'd ever seen or heard of in all the days of my Bible study. And I've been in the ministry then for 8 years, and I said to myself, surely the Lord's coming must be at the threshold. And I said to myself, the Lord is coming immediately. Look what has happened. The budding of the fig tree, Israel born, the nation reborn, the flag of David lifted, the currency used again, the army set up, Israel taking a place among the nations of the earth in the United Nations. For more than these two millenniums, when there was no nation of Israel. In fact, since Nebuchadnezzar's day. Now I know that after the 70 years of the Babylonian captivity, that Ezra and Nehemiah carried a group of Jews back to Jerusalem. And Ezra rebuilt the temple, I'm aware of that. And Nehemiah repaired the gates and rebuilt the walls of ancient Jerusalem. But there was no political revival. There was no reestablishment of Israel as a state in the days of Ezra and Nehemiah. The only thing that was revived in ancient Israel in their day was the temple and the walls of the city. There was no political revival. There was no king set upon the throne. There was no government organized. In fact, Sanballat and Tobiah suggested that's what Ezra and Nehemiah had come to do. But actually, neither one of these men did anything of the sort. It was not a political revival. There was not a political restoration of Israel from Nebuchadnezzar's day until May the 15th, 1948. Now, the Bible is very clear to me, as far as I'm concerned, in Ezekiel 37, that Israel must be reborn. God said, Ezekiel, can these dry bones live again? And Ezekiel said, Lord God, if they do, thou knowest. As far as I'm concerned, it's an impossible thought. And yet God said, preach, prophesy to this valley of dry bones. And Ezekiel began to prophesy. And you know what happened. Bone came to bone. And that's why you have a valley full of corpse with skin and flesh and sinew and yet dead. And then God said, Ezekiel, prophesy to the wind. And Ezekiel prophesied to the wind, and breath came into that great army of corpse. And they stood on their feet, an exceeding great army. And in that chapter, the Bible says this is a picture of all the house of Israel. And we saw that fulfilled on May the 15th, 1948. Now, I'm not talking about something 2,000 years ago. I'm talking about something out of the Bible that found its fulfillment just a few years ago. I can easily remember it. And many of you can easily remember it. What a thing. What a significant thing that is. Now let me mention another prophecy that you can remember easy that has recently been fulfilled. The Six-Day War of June 1967 has gone down in history as one of the miracles of all military history. Now there are other miracles in military history. The day when Joshua carried the people of Israel around Jericho seven times, and then blasted the trumpet on the seventh time around, and the walls fell flat to the ground, and Jericho was delivered to Joshua. That's quite miraculous. The day when God said to the sun, stand still, and the sun did stand still for six long hours for Joshua to finish up the battle. That's quite unusual. You'll have to admit that. The day when God said, Moses, speak and move forward. And God sent a strong east wind and pushed the waters of the Red Sea aside and stood them up on a wall. And the people of Israel walked through with the pursuing armies of Pharaoh hard upon their heels, walked through the Red Sea dry shod. That's quite a miracle. Many great miracles in the Bible and in history past. But none of those miracles are significantly greater than June of 1967. The first time I was in Israel, I was impressed by that no man's land. I was impressed also about the fact that no Jews were allowed in the walled city. And I can never forget when I first saw that no man's land, separating the new section where the Jews lived and the old section of Jerusalem where the Arabs lived, the old section under the dominion of Jordan, the new section of Jerusalem under the dominion of Israel. And that no man's land ran right straight down through the city. There were tank obstacles, barbed wire, on one side Israeli troops, on the other side Jordanian troops patrolling. And nobody, not a Jew in all Jerusalem or Israel, could cross that no man's land to the Wailing Wall, not a one. And the only way we could get in Jerusalem in that day was to come in the back way. We had to go to Damascus. And then we traveled by bus from Damascus to Ammon, and from Ammon by bus down to Jericho, and then on up the hill, Zion's hill, to Jerusalem, and coming in on the Jordanian side. You couldn't get into Jerusalem any other way. Nobody was allowed to cross from Israel in Jerusalem, Jew or Gentile. Now you could cross from Jordan into Jerusalem, into Israel, but you couldn't come from Israel into Jordan. And that no man's land was there, not a Jew was in sight. I saw the Wailing Wall on that trip. The Arabs had built little shacks up within 10 feet of the Wailing Wall. And those shacks were made out of stone and concrete. And the poor beggars of Jerusalem lived in those shacks. And they were not interested in the Wailing Wall. There was nobody at the Wailing Wall. And I walked down the Wailing Wall myself alone and laid my hands on those mighty ancient stones. Nobody was there, just me. No Arabs concerned about that, and no Jews were allowed at the Wailing Wall. That was before the Six-Day War. Then when the Six-Day War came, little Israel, 3 million people, the size of the state of South Carolina, and just about the size of South Carolina population-wise, took on the combined armies of Syria and Jordan and Egypt and Lebanon. Four mighty kingdoms with Russia and all of her might behind those four kingdoms. Little Israel took them on, caught them by total surprise in God's great providence, and cleared the battle up and won the victory in 6 days and sent the Egyptians back down across the canal defeated, and sent the Syrians home humiliated. and sent the Jordanians home completely destroyed as far as an army is concerned. I saw tanks that they had destroyed. I saw the tanks that they caught and captured without being destroyed. And those Jews lined those tanks up behind barbed wire fence like a used car lot. Half tracks and tanks by the dozens that they took away from the Egyptians that had been given to the Egyptians by the Russians. And they had them lined up in Israel after the Six-Day War, gassed up, greased up, ready to go again. They took away from the Egyptians. They completely, totally, miraculously destroyed three great armies while we were bogged down in Vietnam and couldn't do nothing. Did it in 6 days. Did it in 6 days. Now, of course, when the Six-Day War was over, the no man's land is now gone. No more barbed wire, no more tank obstacles. The no man's land is gone. And the moment the no man's land is gone, then the Jews can cross over and go into the walled city and go to the Wailing Wall and pray. The next time I was in Jerusalem, those Jews had taken bulldozers and pushed those shacks down. They'd cleared a 3 or 4 acre terrace out in front of that Wailing Wall. And there must have been 300 Jews, men and women, women on one side, men on the other. And they were reading from the Old Testament and praying at the Wailing Wall. And I stood back off 100 feet or so. I could even get to it. And I said, God bless you, it's yours in a way, help yourself. I'm happy just to look on. And there they are praying at the Wailing Wall. The no man's land is now gone. And for the first time, listen now, for the first time in more than 2,000 years, Jerusalem is now under the dominion of the Jews. Now, when I saw that the next trip over, I remembered what the Lord said in Luke 21:24. When Jesus said, and Jerusalem, not Israel, but Jerusalem shall be trodden down of the Gentiles until the time of the Gentiles be fulfilled. Now, if Jesus meant what he said, you and I have reached the time of the Gentile fulfillment. And when the time of the Gentiles is fulfilled, a new age is about to dawn, and that new age is going to be the millennium. And it's going to be a Jewish situation, the millennium. And we're on the threshold of the coming again of the great Jewish Messiah, the Lord Jesus Christ, who is going to ascend the throne of his father David and rule the world from the city of Jerusalem. Now, I'm not talking about something that happened in Nebuchadnezzar's day. I'm talking about something that happened in 1967, just a few years ago. And I saw the result of it. And you read about it in the newspaper. Luke 21:24 has found glorious fulfillment in your lifetime and mine. Now, those things whet my appetite. They really encourage me and lift me when I see fulfilled Bible prophecy right before my very eyes. And they ought to do something to you. If the Bible is what we claim it is, and I think it is, then surely we've reached the end and the time for the second coming of our Lord. Now, how about other things, preacher? Oh, there are many. There are many. I could stand here and preach till midnight dealing with the signs of the soon coming of our Lord. I'll not do that, I promise. But I do want to mention several signs that we can look for and expect to soon appear on the horizon. I mentioned, first of all, the general apostasy of the church. Now I want you to look at my text again that I read to you a moment ago in verse number 3. Let no man deceive you by any means. For that day of the Lord shall not come except. And then with that exception, there are two things that Paul enumerates. Number one, there come a falling away first. Number two, and the man of sin be revealed, the son of perdition. Now I want to deal with the first of those now. Except there come a falling away first. Now what is that falling away? Somebody picked up a book the other day or recommended the book to me. And in that book the author said that the falling away that Paul talks about in this verse is the rapture. When the saints of God fall away from the earth and go to meet Jesus in cloud. Now I don't see that. I can't figure that out. That's a new one under the sun. I wouldn't recommend you take that. I don't think so. The falling away is a falling away from the ancient landmarks, a falling away in the world of religion, are falling away from the faithful and the faithfulness of God's people, are falling away from the church and from the hearing of the gospel of the grace of God. We call it the apostasy. Now the word apostate comes from Greek. It's a Greek word that we transliterate into our English. And we get the English word apostate, a transliteration, not a translation, but a transliteration, apostate. And the word apostate means one who has fallen away. Now Jesus said through Paul, don't let any man deceive you, for that day shall not come except first there come a falling away from the faith. Now, if I'm taking that literal, and I do take it literal, then I'm pessimistic about a great revival before the Lord Jesus comes. Now, I'm very optimistic about a great revival after Jesus comes. When God seals 12,000 Jews from each of the 12 tribes of Israel with the seal of God upon their foreheads and sends them out to be witnesses, and he calls them witnesses in the revelation, you talk about a revival, we're going to have it in the world then. But their work will be in the tribulation and also in the millennium. And you and I will not be here in the tribulation. We'll be raptured out. I'm pessimistic about a revival before the second coming of our Lord. I doubt seriously if we'll have a general revival. Local revival, maybe. Isolated revival, maybe. A group of people together paying the price, maybe. But as far as a general revival, no. But instead of that, apostasy. Apostasy, with its icy clutches, will grip the church and all Christian institutions, and there's going to be a falling away, a systematic, deliberate, well-planned falling away from the faith and from this Bible and from the ancient landmarks that our fathers have set. Now, if that's pessimism, then I'll have to be classified as a pessimist at that point. I don't think it's pessimism. I think it's realism. I think that's exactly what Paul's talking about. That day of the Lord shall not come except there come a general apostasy in the church. Now, I'm not discouraged about the church. Don't misunderstand me. I believe the true church, where the gospel is preached and where God's people are born again, will survive any kind of apostasy the world might see. But the professing church, Christendom, if you please, the world of the Christian church, is going to get further and further and further away from the Bible and away from the Lord and away from the ancient landmarks. You can look for that and expect it. It's going to come. Now, I can give you many illustrations, many, many illustrations of what I'm talking about. Mrs. Harrelson handed me a note this morning that she cut out of the Spartanburg paper, and I put it in my pocket, I think. No, here it is right here. It says, how can you bring out the best in yourself? Come to a Christian Science lecture. How secure are you? Hear Paul K. Waveroar, a Christian Science practitioner and teacher. 8 p.m. Friday, March the 15th. That's this coming week. First Baptist Church, Spartanburg, South Carolina. Now that shocked you, didn't it? It shocked me when I read that note.
2: 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The title of the message is Bible Predictions of Things to Come, Part 1, and was originally preached on March the 10th, 1974, at Tabernacle Baptist Church. This program is brought to you by Friends of the Gospel.
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4: 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And now their pastor, Brother Tull Oaks.
5: And when they were come to the place which is called Calvary, there they crucified him. My Father, today, thank you for the blessings of Christ. Thank you for thy blessings all the days of our life. And now we've come to this day that we bring the Word of God. Give us thy help, thy enabling, Lord, by the Holy Spirit. Thank you for the written pages of the Word of God that you've preserved. Thank you that for us that you've given us a wonderful word. Thank you for those who had a heart to bring this English translation of the King James Version that's been preserved down through the time. And Father, we would pray today for the good pastors to encourage them in the things of the Lord. Help them just to look to the Bible for the guidance in their ministry. And dear Lord, help us that we might understand this is a changing world and men are trying to change religion, God's way, to fit the ways of the world. Help us to be steadfast and faithful. Encourage the dear saints of God. Lord, many there in the smaller churches trying to carry on the work of the Lord, I pray you give them great encouragement. Help us to see a world perishing without the Lord Jesus Christ. And our Father, today we say, so come Lord Jesus for the church. But until that time, help us to occupy. We pray in Jesus' name. Amen. What a great joy being with you on this Friday. Trust you're anticipating the Lord's Day to be found in a good Bible-believing, preaching, practicing church there with your family. Turning to Ephesians chapter 4, and now we've come to verse 22. We're to put off the old man and to put on the new. Now, once again, we hear the late Billy Kelly.

0: We turn our the Word of God once again back to Ephesians chapter 4 on Monday. At verse 17, we begin to note the description of the sinner. We looked at the negative that God gave us, that Paul said, "I therefore testify in the Lord that ye henceforth walk not as other Gentiles walk in the vanity of their mind." We discussed that. We've seen the description of the sinner. Now let's go to the positive in verse 22, that ye put off concerning the former conversation the old man, which is corrupt according to deceitful lust, and be renewed in the spirit of your mind, and that ye put on the new man, which after God is created in righteousness and true holiness. So we note now, as we've looked at the sinner, and then verse 21 said, "If so be that you have heard him and have been taught by him, as the truth is in Jesus, and that we want put off the old man," concerning the former conversation of the old man. That's talking about the conduct. Now, when we looked at the life of the sinner, he came down to verse 20 and said, "But ye have not so learned Christ." He's simply saying, this is not the way of the Christian. This is not the way of those who know the Lord Jesus Christ. But we are different. And after noting that fivefold description, the very sad condition of the sinner, he said there is a divine transforming, and it's made possible by God. Think about the scripture of Jeremiah, as we note in chapter 13, verse 23. Can the Ethiopian change his skin? No. The answer is evident. Or the leprous spots? No. Then may ye also do good that are accustomed to doing evil? And friend, you say, well, I'm going to turn over a new leaf. I'm going to do better. But the trouble is, your do better quits working. And you go right back to the old man. Well, there's a divine transforming by God. And this is a repeated truth of the Scripture. What does the Bible say in 2 Corinthians 5:17? "Therefore, if any man be in Christ, he is a new creature. Old things are passed away. Behold, all things are become new." Beloved, if you put on religion and your life didn't change, it doesn't count for anything. And there is a divine transforming of God in your life. And when he described there the sinner in Ephesians chapter 2 that we just discussed a couple of weeks ago, how he walked according to the course of this world, according to the prince of the power of the air, but God, who was rich in mercy, and with his great love wherewith he loved us, even when we were dead in sins, has quickened us together with Christ. Yes, made us alive, given us the life of Christ. For by grace are ye saved through faith, and that not of yourselves. It is the gift of God, not of works, lest any man should boast. And he went on to say, we are his workmanship in Christ Jesus unto good works, which God hath before ordained that we should walk in them. Yes, he has made us that new person. We're his workmanship. God's made us anew. Oh, what a wonderful, wonderful truth. I beseech you therefore, brethren, by the mercies of God, as the Bible tells us in Romans chapter 12, that we do what? That we present our bodies a living sacrifice. Yes, a living sacrifice, showing forth the likeness of Christ, and holy. Notice, a living sacrifice, holy, H-O-L-Y, acceptable unto God, which is your reasonable service. And be not conformed to this world, but be ye transformed by the renewing of your mind, that ye may prove what is that good and acceptable and perfect will of God. Notice, don't be conformed. And that word conformed just means to take the shape of it. And don't be the Play-Doh. You know, when you were a little boy, maybe you had some Play-Doh and you'd mold it, you'd form it. Don't let the world form you. Don't let the world shape you. And by the way, don't let this modern religious crowd shape you either. Stay with God. Stay with the book. Stay with the old paths where we find the good way, as the prophet Jeremiah said in chapter 6. But there is a great transforming by the power of God, and God will enable. He calls on us that we might be a holy people. In 1 Peter 1:14, as obedient children, not fashioning ourselves according to the former lust. What's he saying again? Be different. Be changed in your ignorance. But as he which hath called you is holy, so be ye holy in all manner of conversation. He's talking about the conduct of life. Because it is written, be ye holy, for I am holy. And what's he doing? He's quoting directly there in that verse from Leviticus 19 and verse 2. God is calling for us as a people to walk as a holy people. And what do we do as a holy people? We walk with the Lord. The epistle of John, and he called upon us that we might show forth that changed life. Hereby do we know that we know him, if we keep his commandments. He that saith, I know him, keepeth not his commandments, is a liar, and the truth is not in him. But whoso keepeth his word, in him verily is the love of God perfected. Hereby know we that we are in him. What does he say? He said, there's a changed life. We have no problem. God gives us particular mandates and instructions for our life. We're ready, and we are willing to follow those very things. In 1 John chapter 3, verse 6, whosoever abideth in him sinneth not. Yes, sinneth not. Whosoever sinneth hath not seen him, neither known him. Now we understand John has already said, I would that ye sin not. If any man sin, we have an advocate with the Father. But here he's talking about those who would go ahead and indulge in sinful activity in their life. Oh, beloved, they've not known God. Those who would purposely sin. In our weakness, we may fall and falter and sin. If we were to allow the devil's temptation to come. But what about us just purposely going on in to a life of sin? Well, if you abide in him, he sinneth not. And he makes that very clear. Little children, let no man deceive you. He that doeth righteousness is righteous, even as he is righteous. Yes, we have the righteousness of Christ imputed to us. There's a positional righteousness, and there's a practice of righteousness in our daily life. Whosoever is born of God doeth not commit sin. 1 John 3:9. And then, In this the children of God are manifest, and the children of the devil. That is, whosoever doeth righteousness, certainly we find is of God. Now back to our text there in Ephesians chapter 4, as we were noting. And what did he say? That ye put off concerning the former conversation. The conduct, again, he's calling, put off the conduct of the old man, which is corrupt according to deceitful lust. Well, there are those that, you know, they put on religion. Maybe they put on religion. They say they've changed, but they're still going to the same questionable places, still listening to the ungodly music, still dressing in the same ungodly way, still entertaining themselves with the same entertainment. They haven't changed. They haven't changed. Oh, beloved, we know that it is God. A divine transforming is a great repeated truth of Scripture. And I'm afraid we're in trouble in America today. And we're counting numbers. And we're counting unconverted people. Unconverted people have settled into the churches. And the churches have gotten into a mess. Oh, but there is a divine transforming. God calls for us to put off and to put on. The evidence of your salvation before men is putting off and putting on. We'll talk about that more on Monday. Trust you'll join us then. And until that time, may the Lord's blessings be upon you.
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5: The First Epistle of Paul the Apostle to the Corinthians, chapter 12. Now, concerning spiritual gifts, brethren, I would not have you ignorant. Ye know that ye were Gentiles, carried away unto these dumb idols, even as ye were led. Wherefore I give you to understand that no man speaking by the Spirit of God calleth Jesus accursed, and that no man can say that Jesus is the Lord, but by the Holy Ghost. Now, there are diversities of gifts, but the same Spirit. And there are differences of administrations, but the same Lord. And there are diversities of operations, but it is the same God which worketh all in all. But the manifestation of the Spirit is given to every man to profit withal. For to one is given by the Spirit the word of wisdom, to another the word of knowledge by the same Spirit, to another faith by the same Spirit, to another the gifts of healing by the same Spirit, to another the working of miracles, to another prophecy, to another discerning of spirits, to another divers kinds of tongues, to another the interpretation of tongues. But all these worketh that one and the selfsame Spirit, dividing to every man severally as he will. For as the body is one and hath many members, and all the members of that one body, being many, are one body, so also is Christ. For by one Spirit are we all baptized into one body, whether we be Jews or Gentiles, whether we be bond or free, and have been all made to drink into one Spirit. For the body is not one member, but many. If the foot shall say, because I am not the hand, I am not of the body, is it therefore not of the body? And if the ear shall say, because I am not the eye, I am not of the body, is it therefore not of the body?

feet, I have no need of you. Nay, much more, those members of the body which seem to be more feeble are necessary. And those members of the body which we think to be less honorable, upon these we bestow more abundant honor. And our uncomely parts have more abundant comeliness. For our comely parts have no need. But God hath tempered the body together, having given more abundant honor to that part which lacked, that there should be no schism in the body, but that the members should have the same care one for another. And whether one member suffer, all the members suffer with it. Or one member be honored, all the members rejoice with it. Now ye are the body of Christ, and members in particular. And God hath set some in the church, first apostles, secondarily prophets, thirdly teachers. After that, miracles, then gifts of healings, helps, governments, diversities of tongues. Are all apostles? Are all prophets? Are all teachers? Are all workers of miracles? Have all the gifts of healing? Do all speak with tongues? Do all interpret? But covet earnestly the best gifts. And yet show I unto you a more excellent way. Chapter 13. Though I speak with the tongues of men and of angels, and have not charity, I am become as sounding brass, or a tinkling cymbal. And though I have the gift of prophecy, and understand all mysteries and all knowledge, and though I have all faith, so that I could remove mountains, and have not charity, I am nothing. And though I bestow all my goods to feed the poor, and though I give my body to be burned, and have not charity, it profiteth me nothing. Charity suffereth long and is kind. Charity envieth not. Charity vaunteth not itself, is not puffed up, doth not behave itself unseemly, seeketh not her own, is not easily provoked, thinketh no evil, rejoiceth not in iniquity, but rejoiceth in the truth, beareth all things, believeth all things, hopeth all things, endureth all things. Charity never faileth, but whether there be prophecies, they shall fail. Whether there be tongues, they shall cease. Whether there be knowledge, it shall vanish away. For we know in part, and we prophesy in part. But when that which is perfect is come, then that which is in part shall be done away. When I was a child, I spake as a child, I understood as a child, I thought as a child. But when I became a man, I put away childish things. For now we see through a glass, darkly, but then face to face. Now I know in part, but then shall I know even as also I am known. And now abideth faith, hope, charity, these three. But the greatest of these is charity. Chapter 14. Follow after charity, and desire spiritual gifts, but rather that ye may prophesy. For he that speaketh in an unknown tongue speaketh not unto men, but unto God, for no man understandeth him. Howbeit in the Spirit he speaketh mysteries. But he that prophesieth speaketh unto men to edification and exhortation and comfort. He that speaketh in an unknown tongue edifieth himself, but he that prophesieth edifieth the church. I would that ye all spake with tongues, but rather that ye prophesied. For greater is he that prophesieth than he that speaketh with tongues, except he interpret, that the church may receive edifying. Now, brethren, if I come unto you speaking with tongues, what shall I profit you, except I shall speak to you either by revelation, or by knowledge, or by prophesying, or by doctrine? And even things without life giving sound,

0: whether pipe or harp, except they give a distinction in the sounds, how shall it be known what is piped or harped? For if the trumpet give an uncertain sound, who shall prepare himself to the battle? So likewise ye, except ye utter by the tongue words easy to be understood, how shall it be known what is spoken? For ye shall speak into the air. There are, it may be, so many kinds of voices in the world, and none of them is without signification. Therefore, if I know not the meaning of the voice, I shall be unto him that speaketh a barbarian, and he that speaketh shall be a barbarian unto me. Even so, ye, forasmuch as ye are zealous of spiritual gifts, seek that ye may excel to the edifying of the church. Wherefore, let him that speaketh in an unknown tongue pray that he may interpret. For if I pray in an unknown tongue, my spirit prayeth, but my understanding is unfruitful. What is it then? I will pray with the spirit, and I will pray with the understanding also. I will sing with the spirit, and I will sing with the understanding also. Else, when thou shalt bless with the spirit, how shall he that occupieth the room of the unlearned say Amen at thy giving of thanks, seeing he understandeth not what thou sayest? For thou verily givest thanks well, but the other is not edified. I thank my God I speak with tongues more than ye all. Yet in the church I had rather speak 5 words with my understanding, that by my voice I might teach others also, than 10,000 words in an unknown tongue. Brethren, be not children in understanding. Howbeit in malice be ye children, but in understanding be men. In the law it is written, With men of other tongues and other lips will I speak unto this people, and yet for all that will they not hear me, saith the Lord. Wherefore tongues are for a sign, not to them that believe, but to them that believe not. But prophesying serveth not for them that believe not, but for them which believe. If therefore the whole church be come together into one place, and all speak with tongues, and there come in those that are unlearned or unbelievers, will they not say that ye are mad? But if all prophesy, and there come in one that believeth not, or one unlearned, he is convinced of all, he is judged of all. And thus are the secrets of his heart made manifest, and so falling down on his face, he will worship God, and report that God is in you of a truth. How is it then, brethren, when ye come together, every one of you hath a psalm, hath a doctrine, hath a tongue, hath a revelation, hath an interpretation? Let all things be done unto edifying. If any man speak in an unknown tongue, let it be by 2, or at the most by 3, and that by course, and let one interpret. But if there be no interpreter, let him keep silence in the church, and let him speak to himself and to God. Let the prophets speak 2 or 3, and let the other judge. If anything be revealed to another that sitteth by, let the first hold his peace. For ye may all prophesy one by one, that all may learn, and all may be comforted. And the spirits of the prophets are subject to the prophets. For God is not the author of confusion, but of peace, as in all churches of the saints. Let your women keep silence in the churches, for it is not permitted unto them to speak, but they are commanded to be under obedience, as also saith the law. And if they will learn anything, let them ask their husbands at home, for it is a shame for women to speak in the church. What, came the word of God out from you, or came it unto you only? If any man think himself to be a prophet or spiritual, let him acknowledge that the things that I write unto you are the commandments of the Lord. But if any man be ignorant, let him be ignorant. Wherefore, brethren, covet to prophesy, and forbid not to speak with tongues. Let all things be done decently and in order. Chapter 15. Moreover, brethren, I declare unto you the gospel which I preached unto you, which also ye have received, and wherein ye stand, by which also ye are saved, if ye keep in memory what I preached unto you, unless ye have believed in vain. For I delivered unto you, first of all, that which I also received, how that Christ died for our sins according to the Scriptures, and that he was buried, and that he rose again the third day according to the Scriptures, and that he was seen of Cephas, then of the 12. After that he was seen of above 500 brethren at once, of whom the greater part remain unto this present, but some are fallen asleep. After that he was seen of James, then of all the apostles. And last of all he was seen of me also, as of one born out of due time. For I am the least of the apostles, that am not meet to be called an apostle, because I persecuted the church of God. But by the grace of God I am what I am. And his grace which was bestowed upon me was not in vain, but I labored more abundantly than they all, yet not I, but the grace of God which was with me. Therefore, whether it were I or they, so we preach, and so ye believed. Now, if Christ be preached that he rose from the dead, how say some among you that there is no resurrection of the dead? But if there be no resurrection of the dead, then is Christ not risen. And if Christ be not risen, then is our preaching vain, and your faith is also vain. Yea, and we are found false witnesses of God, because we have testified of God that he raised up Christ, whom he raised not up, if so be that the dead rise not.
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0: It's time now for the Open Bible Hour broadcast with Pastor Jerry Honeycutt of Roan Mountain, Tennessee. 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
1: In the beginning was the Word, and the Word was with God, and the Word was God. The same was in the beginning with God. All things were made by Him, and without Him was not anything made that was made. In Him was life, and the life was the light of men, and the light shineth in darkness, and the darkness comprehended it not. Would you join us in prayer? Father, what a wonderful Savior that we have. Jesus Christ, not only a wonderful Savior, but He's the only Savior. Oh, thank you for your mercy. Thank you for your love. Thank you for your goodness. Thank you that you took my place on the cross, that you suffered. Oh, that my sin debt would be paid. And it's all for you. Lord, today would you tender our hearts. Oh, on our knees may we look to you and just realize what Jesus Christ has paid for our salvation. And we say thank you. Lord, I pray for my brothers and sisters today by the radio today. God, would you touch? Lord, would you just open our hearts and our spirits? God, that we would just let our hearts reach out and be filled with Christ. That our minds would be filled with the Holy Spirit and the thoughts and the things of God. Would you open our heart, Lord? And God, may the Word that is life, that Spirit, touch that inward spirit. And God, would you simply draw us to you? Would you get glory and honor? And Father, maybe that soul that knows not the Lord that's listening today, God, may something be said. May they see Jesus and trust Him as their Savior. Lord, you know our hearts. You know whether we mean business with you. And Lord, would you just cleanse us of anything and everything in our life that we just serve you and love you. In Jesus' lovely name we ask it. Amen and amen. This is the Open Bible Hour, and this is Brother Jerry Honeycutt. I just want to say thank you. Thank you for listening this week. Thank you for listening today. I hope you'll keep that dial right where it's at. And we're going to turn right in the Word of God to the book of Romans, chapter 2. And I want us to come down to verse number 17 just in a few moments. But while you're looking in the Word of the Lord, I want to say thank you for your prayers. Thank you for your support. Thank you for sharing the burden. Those of you that help us with the radio time, God bless you. Those of you that help us with the Bibles, oh, we couldn't do this without you. Many of you send love gifts for the Bible lessons and the postage, and thank you so much. And the work of God is going on. By the time that you hear this broadcast, we will have already sent out another shipment of Bibles, and we've already ordered another shipment coming in. So the Bibles are either coming in to be processed or already processed and going out. And I'm glad that God's work is just like that. Faith cometh by hearing, hearing by the Word of God. And may God touch our hearts that will never change. May we continue on for the Lord. And I appreciate the radio stations airing our broadcast. And I hope that by now that all of the work that's done on the website and any discrepancy or anything that where you missed a broadcast or something, thank you for working with us. And We're trying to just honor the Lord. So now, let's open God's precious word, and it is precious. And as we turn to chapter 2, we come to verse number 17, and it says, "Behold, thou art called a Jew, and restest in the law, and makest thy boast of God." Now, what God's doing here, He's showing us His judgment to the Jew. Now, if you read the Old Testament, God chose the children of Israel for His very own people. He gave them the best of everything. He promised them blessings. You obey me, I'll bless you. You disobey me, I'll curse you to your face. In other words, God promised the children of Israel and the Jew, He chose them to bless them. But can I say to you, as you read through the Old Testament, what do you see? God's people failing the Lord, God judging. God's people being blessed, God's people failing the Lord, God judging them. And can I say to you, they went into bondage, they suffered, they were scattered. And the Old Testament, how does it end? God's people, oh my goodness, it is a pitiful sight that the Jewish people that had all the blessings and all the promises of God, that what a mess they were. But then you come to the New Testament, and what do you see? Jesus comes into the world. You know the beautiful thing about it in your New Testament, Jesus told the apostles when He began His ministry, He said, "Go to the house of Israel. Go and take the truth to the Jew first." In other words, God let Jesus come in and give the Jewish nation another chance that they could receive the Son of God who was the fulfillment of the law. And what did the Jew do? They rejected Him. They pushed Him aside. Jesus, the very Son of God, the incarnate Son of God, He's absolute God incarnate in the flesh, and He came to the Jew first. They rejected Him. Well, where's the Jew now? I mean, look at the land of Jews. Look, all that God had promised them, and it's battle after battle after battle. What has God done? Look in the scripture with me. In other words, what this is all about in the book of Romans, God condemns man. And now he says, "Behold, thou art called a Jew." Well, who named him a Jew? God did. "And thou restest in the law." In other words, God gave them the law, and they claimed the law. They rested in it. And they made their boast of God. They made their boast that we're the children of, we're the children of God. In other words, the 12 tribes God used. In other words, the Jewish fathers, Abraham, Isaac, Jacob, how about David? Hey, the fathers, and he said, "Thou boastest of God." Verse 18, he's talking to the Jews now. And he said, "Thou knowest His will." Why, you knew what God promised. "And approvest the things that are more excellent, being instructed out of the law." God gave them the law. God had it written down. In fact, did you know that this Bible that I have in my hand is a Jewish Bible? Sure it is. Hey, who did God use to preserve the Bible? The Jews. And then yet, those inside that element, what did they do? They betrayed it. Oh, I mean, how they changed it. How that they substituted their own beliefs and everything. This is why that they gave Jesus such a hard time. He wasn't interested in their theories and their ideas. He was interested in God's word and what God meant. He said, "Thou knowest his will, you Jews. You knew God's will. You approved of the things that are excellent, and you're instructed out of the law." Look at verse 19. "And art confident that thou thyself art a guide of the blind, a light of them which are in darkness." See, they had the truth. They had the word of God. They had God's promises and didn't do anything with it. Verse 20, "The Jew, thou art an instructor of the foolish." "You're a teacher of babes, which hast the form of knowledge and of truth in the law. Thou therefore which teacheth another, teacheth thou not thyself?" Now, the Lord is no respect of person, but in the Old Testament he had chosen the Jew. When they disobeyed him, hey, I mean, they're just man. God's going to judge him. But he said, "Thou which teacheth another, teachest thou not thyself?" You try to teach others, but are you even listening to what you say? "Thou that preachest a man should not steal, dost thou steal?" Verse 22, "Thou that sayest a man should not commit adultery, dost thou commit adultery?" Now, he's asking and showing this to the Jew, but can I say this to you? How we need to apply this to our own individual lives. "Thou that abhorrest idols, dost thou commit sacrilege?" Well, Jesus, and in the Old Testament, did not God give Moses the law? And did he not write it on stones? And what did they do? Hey, they couldn't wait. They couldn't wait. They took and made an idol and bowed down to it and worshipped an idol. Oh, the sacrilege. What's happening in the Word of God? God's describing and showing how the Jew is as lost as a Gentile. He has no privileges. The only thing he has is an opportunity to trust Jesus Christ as their Savior. Have you trusted him? Until next time, may God bless you.
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Good afternoon, everyone. This is Jimmy Millsaps, pastor of the Grace Tabernacle Baptist Church in Robbinsville, North Carolina. I'd like to thank you for tuning in to the Bible Believers broadcast, and we trust it'll be a blessing to you.

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1: And it's tilted just the exact angle that it needs to be. And as it spins the right speed, tilted at the right angle, it creates currents. And you have the ocean currents. And you have the, and all this stuff, it just so happened, just exactly like it needs to be. And then you can get in one of these telescopes and look and just see all these planets and all these things. And there's none of the rest of them. Got all this water on them and all this stuff. But there's just, hey, it's just amazing, amen. And you know what? That declares the glory of God. That God, listen, not only that he exists, but he's a glory. That God is to be praised. That God is to be acknowledged. That God is to be worshipped. Amen. Let's go on here. Now we can the glory of God is declared in the creation, but the glory of God is declared in inspiration and preservation. So the first six verses of this chapter deals with the creation. And in Romans, go to Romans 10 right quickly. It's quoted here in Romans chapter number 10. And look, if you would, in verse number, as he's talking about the gospel here in verse 17. So then faith comes to hearing and hearing by the word of God. But I say, verse 18, listen to this. But I say, have they not heard? Yes, verily, their sound went into all the earth and their words into the end of the world. Well, that's a quote of verse number 4. Their line's gone through the earth and their words to the end of the world. And them hath he set a tabernacle for the sun. The creation is a testimony to the world that there is a God that exists, and he's a mighty God and a powerful God. He's worthy of praise and worship. Amen. But that's the creation. But let's move on here. Now look at this. Verse number 7. Verse number 7, the law of the Lord is perfect, converting the soul. We're talking about the word of God now. God not only has the creation declares the glory of God, but God inspired the scriptures. God breathed. God gave us his word. God, listen, God wants a fellowship with man. God wants to reveal himself to man. And so here he has in verse number 7, the law of the Lord is perfect. That's complete. Converting the soul is powerful. It's sharpened a two-edged sword. And look what it'll do. It converts the soul. Amen. The testimony of the Lord is sure, making wise the simple. The statutes of the Lord are right, rejoicing the heart. The commandment of the Lord is pure, enlightening the eyes. The fear of the Lord is clean, endureth forever. And the judgments of the Lord are true and righteous altogether. Now, there's six different things been listed here. But here's number 7 about the word. Look, it says, more to be desired are they than gold, yea, than much fine gold, sweeter and also than the honey and the honeycomb. That's the value of the word of God. He tells us here, more to be desired are they than gold, yea, than much fine gold, sweeter than also than honey and the honeycomb. There's stuff in here that's better than gold. Better much fine gold, sweeter than the honey and the honeycomb. And he goes on to say here, more by them is thy servant warned, and in keeping of them there's great reward. There's instruction in here. These commandments, these truths, God has given us the ways to live. And if we'll acknowledge him and his word, how much trouble will it keep us out of? How much direction and instruction can we have in our life? It's more to be desired than gold, yea, than much fine gold. What are we talking about? We're talking about the word of God that God has inspired. That's better than a truck running over a ball. Or a phone call from a friend you ain't heard of in 20 years that you just thought of, and then they call. There's all kinds of stuff happens. But listen, God's given us something better than that stuff. God gave us his word. He gave us the creation. He gave us inspiration. I thought about this. He gave us incarnation. Sent his son into this world and let him be crucified for our in our behalf. And then, the most significant event in the history of the world for me and you, on the third day, he got up out of the grave. He is alive. He showed himself alive by many infallible proofs. One of the most documented events in history is the resurrection of the Lord Jesus Christ. He was seen of over 500 brethren at one time. All at once, at the same time, on the same day, over 500 eyewitnesses to the resurrected Savior. That's better than a truck ran over a ball. Does he exist? What's wrong with that stuff? I want to tell you what's wrong. Here's the message. And this mindset we've got to be careful of. Here's what's wrong with all that stuff. This ain't going to take just a few seconds. I want you to get it. A phone call from somebody you ain't heard of in years, or a truck running over a ball that runs out in the road, that's not going to tell you to repent of anything. That's not going to put any responsibility on you. That's not going to tell you you're a sinner. That's not going to tell you how you need to live. It's not going to tell you you need to fix anything. It's not going to do anything but satisfy your curiosity. But this book right here, not only does it declare the existence of God, it declares the glory of God. God we're dealing with is a holy God and a just God and a righteous God. And because that he is, and because of who he is, and that he is our creator, and that we're made in his image, then we're going to face him someday, and we'll be judged by him. And so he goes on to say here, who can understand these errors? And cleanse thou me from secret faults. Keep back thy servant also from presumptuous sins. Let them not have dominion over me. Then shall I be upright, and I shall be innocent from the great transgression. Verse 14. Let the words of my mouth and the meditation of my heart be acceptable in thy sight, O Lord, my strength and my redeemer. And you know what this is about? It's about being acceptable in his sight. It's just not about feeling good. It's about being acceptable to him, about relationship that we have with him. We don't have a right. We don't have a right to create a God in our mind. If you create him in your mind, then you can figure out what he approves of and what he don't. And while you're doing that, you'll get him go a little light on you in some areas. He's not who I think he is. He's who he is. He's holy, and he's righteous, and he's just. And thank God that he is. I'll tell you what, here and here recently, Brother Lloyd, that's really been getting real to me, who God is. And because of who he is, because of his holiness that's beyond what we can understand, then he wouldn't be satisfied with nothing else but to make us like himself. Our salvation and the greatness of our salvation rest on his person and his holiness and how good that he is, thank God. A lot of people want to create a God in their mind. If you're creating a God in your mind, hey, if you're not learning from Revelation, if it's you sitting down and you think, and listen, this is a tendency that we have. And that's to determine ourselves what we think's right and what's wrong. What God ought to do, what God oughtn't to do, what he ought to allow, what he shouldn't. And if things don't work out, and listen, and I heard somebody say something about this recently. It tore me off, but I do not like to hear people say, well, I got mad at God. Well, listen, don't get mad at God. Look in the mirror. That's where the problem's at. Get mad at the one that died for you on the cross? I mean, God will warn you and warn you and warn you and warn you, and then you break his law and then get mad at him because you done something that got you in trouble. We don't have a right to create a God in our mind.
0: 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We hope it was a blessing to you, and we hope you'll tune in next time for the Bible Believers Broadcast. 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If you'd like to call us, our number is 828-479-8857. 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
3: 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This is Pastor Stephen Aldridge. Thank you so much for joining us today. If you don't have a home church, we'd love to have you. 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

0: Now let's go to the First Baptist Church of Conesty with the final part of this week's message.
1: Brother Andrew, there'll be people say things like, well, you know, ain't nobody kind at that church. If you feel that way, you know what you ought to do? You ought to go around and be kind to everybody.
2: Amen.
1: You ought to go home tonight and bake about 200 dozen cookies and wrap them up and bring every family a batch of them. Well, anybody want to give down there? Here's what I'd do. I'd be the first one to jump up next service and say, I think it's time for a good old-fashioned giving worship service. Throw you out about $1,000 right there. Come on now. Ain't nobody shaking hands down there. You know what I'd do? I'd be the first one. I'd go shake everybody's hand. Because when you love him, you're going to love that bride. Hey, man, that's right. You love him, you're going to love that bride. You can't love him without loving the church. And the more you love the church, the more you love Christ. And the more you love Christ, the more you love the church. And you just look back and say, man, I can't even believe y'all let me come in this place. I'll never forget our first Sunday. It was on a homecoming. Well, praise God, we're coming up in, honey. We got the First Baptist. And by the way, I don't know of anything more funny than to be in a meeting somewhere. Be preaching a little bit here and there. Lord, hook you in real good. And then them find out you're from a First Baptist. We have to tell them, we're not that kind. The welcoming nature. John and Amber aren't here tonight. Here's what they told me. Here's what John and Amber said. We'd met with them and things, and they came to church on a Wednesday. That very next day we met. They work at one coffee shop. We met at another coffee shop. And I said, preacher, I can't explain it to you. He said the people there, they didn't know us. They made us feel like we were supposed to be there. Ain't that how people are supposed to feel? See, here's the thing. If this was my house, I would have the right to make somebody feel unwelcome if I want to. But it ain't my house. I'm just a servant in the house. And a servant in the house is glad that he... Oh, a servant in the house is glad he's not down there eating slop. A servant in the house realizes, buddy, this sure is good up here at the Father's house. And when you realize where you are, you want everybody to come. You do realize nobody but Jesus could put this crowd together.
3: Amen.
1: Somebody come by First Baptist and say, man, y'all got some people down there used to be messed up. Oh, I know. We got room for one more. Y'all got people down there come from all kind of walks of life. Yep, where you come from? Yeah, you'll fit in. Because it don't matter where you've been. It only matters that you've been to Calvary. No matter what side of the tracks you grew up on, what matters what side of the cross you're on.
3: Yes, sir.
1: Thirdly, look at the place that they were led to. So in our text, according to verse 15, the Bible said, when the brethren heard of us, they came to meet us as far as Apophorum. The brethren heard of them. People are going to be listening for how you talk about church tomorrow. What are you going to tell them? All right, Apophorum. One thing about having a lot of commentaries is that most of them disagree, or they just don't. None of them will. Yeah, thank you, Brother Witt. That's what I was looking for. Skip it. That is all of them will skip it. All right, but watch this. Apophorum, as we can tell, was anywhere between 45 and 38 miles outside of Rome. Then there are these three taverns that are mentioned. Now these three taverns would have been about 10 miles outside. They were known when somebody would leave the city, this would have been their first stop for a place of rest and a meal and those things. And what's amazing about these taverns to me is this, is that anytime you think of the word tavern, the world has turned it. We think about a bar, old place out somewhere. When you think about a tavern, you think about a worldly, intoxicating place. Matter of fact, anytime you study taverns in history, there were sketchy, unchristian things that took place. But let me just give a little insight here. When the Christians kept hearing about Paul coming, they don't have social media. Paul wasn't on the boat saying, you know, hashtag, we made it. Didn't have it. You know they didn't have social media back then, right? They didn't have, Brother Jim didn't have all that. They're just waiting. They're checking. Word spreads. So what they started doing something that is uncommon. The only time people would leave a city and come out, that was customary for them to do if there was a king or an emperor coming to visit. And to the people of God, the Apostle Paul meant as much to them as a worldly king or an emperor. These Christians who are not popular and are scattered and they're starting to hear word, they're starting to hear things about the believers getting persecuted, some of them being threatened. Here's what they do. They leave the city and they go out to greet the Apostle Paul. And this place that was known to be a sketchy thing, but I love this. There was enough Christians that came out to the taverns that day. They made their way out together and they turned that particular area into a meeting place. And it became a place where there were so many Christians there to meet the Apostle Paul that a Christian was encouraged. How? By the power of unified people. Do you know what's going to change Conesty? It's going to change kind of unified people that don't just meet together on Sunday, but take what they have and it'll get out of here, out of these walls, and take it to somebody else. And God will use that to change some lives. How many of you, your first time you came to church because somebody invited you? Raise your hand if you're that. Somebody invited you to church. Somebody invited you. What about that? Many of you grew up in church. You came to church because you was invited to get a whipping or you was invited to go to church, whichever one you want to do. It's up to you. These three taverns was a place of fellowship. These people met Paul and they fellowship with him. I thank God for a place of fellowship tonight. Taverns were a place of rest. You ever needed some rest in your soul, in your mind, in your heart? And you didn't get it out there, but you got it at this place. It was a place for eating. Thank God for the fresh bread that we get at the house of God. It was a place to stock up on supplies. You ever come to church and got something you didn't know you needed for something down the road you didn't even know was coming? It was a place of safety. Thank God the church is a place of safety from the world. The prize is that for a little while, Paul was able to forget about his problems and difficulty and just enjoy God's people. Tonight, I think that we ought to major on this, to be in our place, come with a heart and an attitude. And when I get to church, I really do want to enjoy it. I don't want to endure church. There are going to be a lot of people tomorrow that endure church. If you don't believe me, ask them. And many times and too often, we're dealing with what gets taken out on the church, right? Problems in the world, we come in, and sometimes we're not careful. We'll take what we've been dealing with out there, we'll come in, and we'll take it out on somebody else. You ever been mad at one person, but took it out on somebody else? Somebody, come on now. That ain't even the message. That's the camera. But where would you be? Where would you be without the church? Where would your family be without the church? Where would your faith be without the church? And I love this. I'm done right here. The Bible said that Paul, ready, took courage. He was endowed with boldness. He's not done yet. There's a chopping block. There's a chopping block waiting on him. But he goes and he writes letters. People come to him. The people of God. Did you get that? Let that sink in. This is the great Apostle Paul, but it was the people of God that encouraged him to be able to go to Rome and finish the task. Yeah. I need this place and you need this place. to come together with the people of God so that we can take courage and be emboldened by the power of God to finish the work that God has called us to do. Two things. You never know when God's going to use you to encourage your brother in Christ. You just never know. But you also never know when God's going to use you and use your brother in Christ to encourage you. You never know when somebody around you is going to need you to be that brethren that's been found. Because I can't tell you how many times I have needed the people of God to help me. I told my wife the other day, Miss Haven's coming. Heads are bowed, eyes are closed. I don't know how y'all are. Everybody's different. I get it. But for me, I lean on my wife more than I ever have right now. Just lean on her. Lean on her. And just like I lean on my bride, you can lean on the bride of Christ.
4: 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We pray that we've been a blessing to you. Thank you so much for listening. Join us again tomorrow, same time, same place, while we seek Him first.

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1: I had a friend of mine one time, man. Every time he'd get depressed, he'd go buy something. I mean, I don't know how in the world he afforded to do it, but every time he got depressed, he'd go buy some new motorcycle, he'd go buy some new thing, he'd go trade something in, he'd go get something else. He was never satisfied. I noticed that he was never satisfied with nothing. He just wanted to keep trading, keep moving. He was running off that thrill of getting that new. But guess what, man? He never did. Never, as far as I know, he never reached the point where he's ever satisfied. You know what, Brad? It wouldn't bother me if I had to ride a bicycle. I got Jesus. I'm gonna give you this right here, and I hope you boys always remember this. Do you know in our Bible, I have investigated that book. I have looked that book over. And the best of my ability, I cannot find one thing. Not one thing. Brother Jimmy, I cannot find one thing that our Lord Jesus Christ ever bought materially while he was on this earth. Not one thing. Materially while on this earth. I want you to listen to me close. He borrowed a man's boat. He borrowed people's houses. Last Supper, Mary Martha's. Amen. The house of Simon, right? He borrowed a tomb. Didn't buy one thing. I don't know where he got his clothes from. Somebody said, well, let's give it to Jesus. Now, everybody listen real close. There is something that I know that he did buy. He said, preacher, what did he buy? He bought me. He said, preacher, if you didn't have a job and didn't have any money, what did he buy you with? He bought me with his own precious blood. He went to a cross named Calvary. Place called Calvary, Jesus Christ died and paid the penalty for my sins on a cross. You and I can have the opportunity to be saved by the grace of God. He purchased us with his own blood. It's amazing to me that men were going, they're going to the universities and they're going to all kinds of schools and they're teaching them that, man, there's no such thing as God. But I want to tell you what they're really saying. Don't get close to that blood. It'll change your life. Don't get close to that Jesus. There's something about that. What they're saying is this. You got to be careful. I'm going to tell you this morning, I don't think y'all be careful. I think y'all get all in. Amen. I think this is what I believe this morning. If you could ever do anything and do it right, this is what I do, amen. We're getting ready to get out of here, amen. We're getting ready to hear the trumpet sound, amen. We're going to hear that blast-off signal, amen. And you and I is going to go to heaven to be with the Lord Jesus Christ and be with him once and for all, amen. I'm going to tell you, we're getting ready to leave this life. And when I get there, I want to have something to show for it, amen. I want to get to heaven, and I want to look back and say, hey, I've done all I can while I can for the glory of God, amen. Why? Because he purchased me with his own blood. That's why. I want to give glory. And I want to give honor. And I want to give tribute to the one who died for me at Calvary. He might not have owned a boat. He might not have owned an airplane.

0: But that wasn't what he came to do. Amen. He came to die for you and me. Musicians are coming. I want to ask you this morning, are you prepared? What are you doing with God, what God has blessed you with? God's done so much for us. As they're coming this morning, that foolish man's treasure was given to somebody else. He wasn't rich towards God. Not rich towards God. The rich man built bigger barns, but he couldn't build a longer life. He built a bigger barn, but it went to a devil's hell. How can I be prepared for the final launch, preacher? Be rich towards God. Folks, this morning, I know that there's some of you that come through very various different ways. Some of you have influence, affluence. Some of you do the very best that you can do to get by. I've noticed some things. I've noticed some businessmen in the church have told me this. Preacher, I don't understand it. They've come to me with tears in their eyes. And I say, preacher, I'll give to the church. I'll give them things. And he said, before, they'll say before long, what I give, God doesn't give back. I don't understand it. Like them old men of God used to say, you can't outgive God. Brother Brad, I got an account on me. I got a time on me. I don't know when my time's going to be. It might be today. But I've done the very best I know to do. Point me in to Jesus. When I leave here, I want to know that I've done all I can. Used up the glory of God. Can I be honest, Brother Corey? I don't really care if he gives me any reward or not. I'd just be happy getting there. As long as I get to see him, that's my reward. Won't you stand? Listen, before you stand, though, we always get this. Are you really here 100%? My mind's, preacher, on tomorrow. My mind's on the next day. You may not be here tomorrow. And you may not be here the next day. But you got right now. Can you do something for me, young people, all the way back there in the back? Everybody in the building. Can you just 100% be with me for just a moment? And ask yourself, am I really prepared to meet the Lord? Maybe you need to be saved. It's all right. I would rather you stand up this morning and say, preacher, I'm lost. I need to be saved by the grace of God. If God's dealing with you in that fashion, listen, fall down before God and just say, God, I don't know what to do, but God, I want you to be my Savior. You ain't got to make it, man, some type of thing. Just ask the Lord to save you, amen. He'll do it. Maybe you're here and say, God, the God of heaven has, man, blessed my businesses. God, the God of heaven's blessed my life. And Or maybe you want to do this and just say, hey, Lord, I want you to use me. We'll be prepared to be used, amen. Are you going to be a fool or are you going to be wise? Hey, a wise man does what it takes to put it down. A wise man does what it takes to get it right. A wise man knows how to make surrender all. A wise man knows where his help comes from. A wise man says yes, yes to Jesus. A wise man. Jesus died for our sins, amen. That you might have life and that you might have it more abundantly. He didn't stock up. He didn't store up. He gave it all. We don't need to stock up. We don't need to store up. We need to give our lives to Christ, to totally submit unto Him. Let Jesus change our lives. How can I be a blessing to Jesus? How can I be used of God? How can God bless? successful life. Be rich in faith. Be rich towards God. Seek ye first the kingdom of God and His righteousness, and all these things shall be added unto you. You live right. You seek God. You seek His face. Let God do something in your life, and He'll change your life for all of eternity. My. God can change you this morning. He can help you to be an investor, to be rich towards God. Boy, how we need it. Amen. This morning.
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3: With SRN News, I'm Bob Agnew in Washington. Hamas has confirmed it will disarm as part of a deal announced by President Trump that also requires Israel to end its strikes and pull out of Gaza. It marks a potential breakthrough in ending that war. Many of America's allies around the world growing more comfortable, apparently waiting out the Iran war, even as the administration argues their help is needed to bring a quick end to the conflict. University of South Florida research fellow Armand Makhmoudian says it is inevitable the conflict will involve even more countries.
4: This is going to be a war that is going to be expanded, is going to be enlarged day by day. And the recent events that took place, including the Ukrainians' attack on the Iranian and Russian cargoes in Caspian Sea, is also signaling that there are new parties that they may get involved into this war without any invitation.
3: Meanwhile, Deputy National Security Advisor to President Trump, formerly KT McFarland, told the Salem Radio Network that many countries have beefed up their pipelines to avoid doing business with the Iranians.
5: Instead of going through the Strait of Hormuz, they always had pipelines, but they never really put a lot of oomph into them. Those pipelines have been jazzed up, and new pipelines are being built to totally avoid the Strait of Hormuz, not just for Iran, but for every country in the region whose oil exports are affected by Iranian blackmail.
3: And McFarland tells the Salem Radio Network that blockade is still in effect in Iran, with no ships getting through right now in the Strait of Hormuz. Major oil companies report massive profits while fighting between Iran and the U.S. impeded petroleum shipments. Prices for Brent crude soared above the $100 mark for much of the spring month's constrained supplies, meant consumers around the world paying more for fuel and confronted shortages as well. On Wall Street right now, the major index is fluctuating. They're down at the moment, back up for the Dow. It's up by 1 point right now. The NASDAQ off by 67 points. The S&P 500 up 17. This is SRN News. Congress addresses Title IX.
6: The landmark 1972 law bars discrimination based on sex, but lately transgender people have been trying to use it to allow males into female restrooms, locker rooms, and onto female sports teams. Now Republicans in Congress are moving to address the problem, advancing a bill that would clearly define male and female for purposes of interpreting Title IX. The legislation has reached the House floor. If passed, it would go next to the Senate. Michael Harrington reporting.
3: Also in SRN News, the Trump administration is investigating allegations that a high school teacher in the Denver school district required students of the same sex to kiss in front of a class, and a district in Washington State displayed vials of testosterone in an LGBT Pride Month exhibit. The probes will determine whether the districts violated a federal law that gives parents the right to opt out of school evaluations on topics including sex behavior. This is SRN News. Here's Rich Thomason now with the Midday Wall Street Business Report.
7: Strong earnings reports from American tech giants, including Apple, have sent overseas stock markets soaring, and Wall Street opened higher this morning. Strong iPhone and MacBook computer sales boosted Apple's results beyond Wall Street's expectations. Amazon plans to boost spending on tech, mostly AI, by an additional 10%. This after the tech and e-commerce giant delivered strong profits and net sales during the fiscal second quarter, helped by surging growth in its prominent cloud computing unit. Amazon reported net income of $62.65 billion, or $5.75 per share, in the three-month period ending June 30th. Anthropic says its AI models hacked into three organizations during testing. This comes just days after OpenAI said its AI models went rogue and hacked into another company. For the Wall Street Business Report, I'm Rich Thomason.
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It's time now for A Walk Down Memory Lane, the program dedicated to the great gospel songs of yesteryear. During the next half hour, you can hear the Christian classics that never get old. So brush the dust off that Bible and put on your shoes for A Walk Down Memory Lane.

Sister Peggy Van Kelly, and that she's one of the gospel singing ladies, of course. And that number was God Walks the Dark Hills. And with that good number, a song that goes back a good ways, we welcome you to the program when and where we play a lot of the great old-fashioned gospel songs that go back a good ways. This is WTBI's Walk Down Memory Lane. Good afternoon to you. I'm Brother John Henry Watts, and it is so good to be with you as we take this walk together, as we do every weekday along about the same time with some great old-fashioned gospel favorites. And I said great old-fashioned gospel favorites, and I meant great old-fashioned gospel favorites. So today on the program, as is kind of our custom on Fridays, featuring some good Southern-style solos. So I hope you've got your walking shoes on and are ready to go the distance with me today. Oh, I tell you what, and I think it's turning out to be another very nice day here in the tri-state area. Not too warm just yet, so a good day and a good time for a walk about right now. But maybe you don't feel like taking a walk. Maybe you're just not in the capacity to take a walk. Maybe you're at work, confined to the old work cubicle, or maybe you're driving, whatever. Well, you don't have to worry about a thing. You don't even need to worry about where those walking shoes have walked off to. And those walking shoes do walk off every once in a while, as we all know. So just forget about the walking shoes and just enjoy these good songs right along with me. And I'll let my fingers do the walking, and we'll just let our minds do the walking down memory lane as we just really get some blessings from these good songs. I think we can. So let's listen now to a good friend of WTBI Radio, and he has been with us for a number of share-a-thons. He hasn't been able to in the last couple of years because of health reasons, but a tremendous voice, Brother Jim Crutchfield. Let's listen as he sings. Well, we started off with a song called God Walks the Dark Hills, and what goes along with walking other than better than talking, okay? So let's listen as Brother Jim Crutchfield sings, We'll Talk It Over.

All right, and that is Brother Doug Ramage, another good friend of WTBI Radio, and a great old favorite called Love Unspeakable, although that's not the arrangement that I intended to play. Now, I'm not taking anything away from that. A good arrangement right there, good lively and up-tempo and all that. But I was actually intending to play this the recording that had the more old-fashioned flavor to it. But anyway, that's still good. Still a great old song that goes back a good ways. And that's the kind we play on this program, and hence the name, I'll Walk Down Memory Lane. Now, since it is Friday, and since we are featuring good Southern-style solos, you know, it just puts me in the mood to hear one by the late evangelist, Brother Billy Kelly. Let's listen as he sings Land of Eternal Day.

Sister Penny Andrews and a tremendous song, Let the Lower Lights Be Burning. And we've been featuring some good Southern-style solo arrangements of these great old favorites on today's edition of A Walk Down Memory Lane. We only have time for one more song on the broadcast today. We started off with Sister Peggy Van Kelly singing God Walks the Dark Hills. So let's close out with another great solo arrangement by Sister Peggy Van Kelly and her arrangement of Glory to His Name. And again, thank you so much for listening to WTBI's Walk Down Memory Lane. Be sure to make it a great weekend by keeping your dial set right here as much as you can to WTBI Radio.

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2: Welcome to the Patriot Pulpit's daily walk through the Word, helping you thrive as a Christian and a citizen. I'm Brian Coates, and I hope you're having a great day today. We're in Psalm 12 and verse 1. Help, Lord, for the godly man ceaseth, for the faithful fail from among the children of men. Now, there's 150 psalms and multiple verses in each psalm. And to think of where to start the walk through the Word in the book of Psalms, we could really have another whole podcast just on the book of Psalms. And the same for Proverbs. I mean, it's just so full of so many things. Positive, negative, words of praise, words of affirmation, words of glory, words of truth, words of love, words of mercy and kindness and grace. And I came across this one, and it stood out to me. And I suppose that I would like to look at what this one particular word in this one particular verse. Help, Lord, for the godly man ceaseth. So I just checked out the etymology on the word and did a little bit of a history on this word ceaseth. And it means to come to an end. It means to be complete. And it means to fail. And it means to perform. Okay, so it's positive and negative. So the two negatives would mean come to an end. That is to be no more through quitting. And then the other one through failing. The positive ceasing would be to complete or to perform. So the truth of it is that godly men are dwindling away, are becoming less and less. Help, Lord, for the godly man ceaseth, for the faithful fail from the among the children of men. As a Bible student, you can understand the Bible will oftentimes really define itself. Well, all times, the Bible will always agree with itself, and it will always define itself. And if there's anything left misunderstood or not understood in the Scripture, then it's for one of two reasons. Either, number one, God never intended for us to understand it, a mystery of the Scripture. Or, number two, we have a problem in our understanding. And so that's what causes me to dig. That's why I love the Bible. It intrigues me to dig. And I love the Bible because it's perfect. And I love the Bible because it's God on a page. It's God in book form. I love it. But it's so true. Help, Lord, for the godly man ceaseth, both in positive ways and negative ways. So let's look at the positive way first, and then we'll see what the context of the verse, or at least the verse itself, explains itself. Help, Lord, for the godly man ceaseth. If we stopped right there, we could look at that word ceaseth and know that it literally means to come to an end for positive or negative reasons. Some godly men are simply dying out. God's taking them to heaven. Some godly people are coming to the end of their race, and their life is finished, and they go on. And that's a natural part of the human experience. Some are actually performing their work, and they get to the end and move on to something else, there's a gap in one area of Christianity as that man moves into another area of it. For example, I've known missionaries that went to the field and served for a period of time, and then God led them to go to another field of service, and they went, and now somebody has to come in behind them and continue the work in the place they were before and so forth. God has ways of taking care of that. As a matter of fact, I believe that God has called way more godly men than there are right now. They're just rejecting the call. Whether it's to be a preacher or an evangelist or a missionary or just a hardworking citizen that fulfills his duty as a Christian and clocks in and out and never goes to the field. But if he changes workplaces, if he goes from one factory to the other or from one store to the other or from one office to another, and there's a hole where he was at. And so the godly man ceaseth there as well. So some of them are dying out. Some of them are moving on. But the verse itself, this exact verse, if you look at the context of this phrase inside the verse, it's a negative thing. Help, Lord, for the godly man ceaseth, for the faithful fail from among the children of men. This is talking about the godly men that are failing. It's almost like they're quitting, or they're failing because of some kind of shortfall or shortcoming. It's coming to an end. Their work is stopping because of failure. Okay? Now, let me preface my conclusion with this. God can help us through any failures. We're all prone to failure, all of us. We all make mistakes. We all fail. We all fall short. There's no doubt about that. Jesus Christ is the only answer to our soul's salvation. We know that. And he's also the only answer to us being able to continue on in the midst of faults and failures. There's no doubt about that. But according to this verse, there are a lot of men, there are a lot of people that fail. And rather than allowing God to restore them in the appropriate fashion in whatever way is necessary, they walk on in their failure and quit. They cease. They end their service of the Lord. And rather than moving on to being used by God in whatever capacity necessary or possible, or they just stop, they quit. So my encouragement to you today is don't let a failure knock you out of serving God. Because it's going to happen. There's going to be failures. Don't let that stop you from living for Jesus. Lord, I love you. Please help everybody listening to this podcast today to determine to keep on, regardless of what happens in their life, to let God pick them up and to continue on in their service for you. In Jesus' name, amen and amen. Thank you for joining us for the Patriot Pulpit's Daily Walk Through the Word. 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

0: Hello, this is Pastor Doug Benton right here at Tabernacle Baptist Church in Greenville, South Carolina. And we are coming to you today with a need for our Tabernacle Children's Home. Our mission has always been to provide a safe, loving, and faith-centered environment for children who have nowhere else to turn. Since 1962, Tabernacle Children's Home has given a secure place for children to grow, learn, and experience God's love. Our current facility is now not in compliance with many codes. 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They're unable to continue to sleep in this current building. A project of this magnitude requires partnership from many. Your generous gift will translate into walls, rooms, and a foundation of stability. 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
3: Thank you so much for tuning in again today. I want to preach for the next couple of days on this thought right here, new life. New life is very important. If you're going to make it to heaven, you've got to have new life. Amen. And it only comes through the Lord and Savior Jesus Christ. The Bible says, we read these verses here on another message about the grand message of salvation. And in that message of the grand message of salvation, it talks about, and it's all about, new life in the Lord Jesus Christ for what he has done for us on the cross of Calvary, and how he died on the cross of Calvary, and how he was buried, and how he was resurrected, and how he ascended. And now we're looking for him to come back and get the church. And all of those that accept him as personal Savior, amen, we'll leave out of here when that trumpet sounds. Amen. And that's all of us that have new life. And as Moses lifted up the serpent in the wilderness, even so must the Son of Man be lifted up, that whosoever believeth in him should not perish, but have eternal life. You getting that? Us that are saved, listen, we have eternal life. Yes, that's it. Bottom line. Period. God's people have eternal life. It doesn't matter how many text messages I get or messages I get or whatever, the people that don't believe in eternal life. If you don't believe in eternal life, it's going to be hard. You're going to have to get born again. Amen. Hey, listen to this. For God so loved the world that he gave his only begotten Son, that whosoever believeth in him should not perish, but have everlasting life. For God sent not his Son into the world to condemn the world, but that the world through him might be saved. He that believeth on him is not condemned. What is that? That's eternal life. But he that believeth not is condemned already, because he hath not believed in the name of the only begotten Son of God. And this is the condemnation, that light is come into the world, and men love darkness rather than light. There we're at. We're there right now. Yes, we are. Because their deeds were evil, and they are evil in this day that we're living in. For every one that doeth evil hateth the light, neither cometh to the light, lest his deed should be reproved. But he that doeth truth cometh to the light, that his deeds may be made manifest, that they are wrought in God. Hey, what about that? I mean, people who have never been born again, listen, are dead in trespasses and sins. Bottom line, word of God, that's it. No other way to get to heaven except through the Lord Jesus Christ. Okay? The Bible says, "New hath he quickened who were dead in trespasses and sin." I used to be dead in trespasses and sin. Now I have new life. Thank you so much for tuning in. Gotta go.
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1: With SRN News, I'm Bob Agnew in Washington. President Trump, speaking to reporters at Camp David this morning, said his policies have helped to make life-saving drugs more affordable for Americans.
2: So we now have the lowest drug prices anywhere in the world. We're tied with the lowest, but we're basically its favored nation. So we have the lowest drug prices anywhere in the world, from the highest drug prices anywhere in the world. Now, what that does for your health care, I mean, I see these fake polls where the Democrats have wonderful numbers on this stuff, and they are horrible, what they've done. Obamacare is a total disaster. It's a costly wreck.
1: Former Deputy National Security Advisor to the President, Katie McFarland, says one unseen weapon the U.S. has in its war with Iran is the ability to cripple that country's economy.
3: And then if you look at the economic part of it, ceasefire, no ceasefire, the blockade has continued. No oil is getting out of Iran, no ships of any sort in or out of Iran, no oil from Iran is getting out. Maybe Iran has some overland routes where it's trading, but by and large, you know, it's now an anaconda strategy around the Iranian economy. And we know that their inflation has doubled, tripled, they're in terrible dire economic shape.
1: Still no ships getting through the Strait of Hormuz. Amazon and tech stocks are giving the markets a boost today. Daniel Troisi has more.
4: I'm Damian Troisi, and this is Markets in a Minute. Stocks rose in morning trading on Wall Street Friday. The S&P 500 rose 0.6%. The index is heading for its first winning week in the last three. The Dow rose 216 points, or 0.4%. The NASDAQ Composite jumped 1.2%. Amazon led the market after reporting much stronger profit for its latest quarter than analysts expected. It surged 14% in morning trading. Stocks of computer chip makers also rose and helped push broader gains in the market. The stock market's gains came even though oil prices continued to rise and worries about inflation weigh on the bond market. Damian Troisi, New York.
1: And this is SRN News. Atheists attack a flag in Missouri.
5: Under threat of a lawsuit by the Freedom From Religion Foundation, the firehouse in Diamond has taken down the Christian flag it had been flying. The flag, which many churches fly, is mostly white with a red cross on a field of blue. The foundation claims it is a symbol of, quote, white Christian nationalism and violates the so-called separation of church and state. The foundation spends most of its time trying to scour religious imagery from the public square. Michael Harrington reporting.
1: A coalition of Jewish organizations from seven nations says 2025 was the deadliest year for anti-Semitic violence this century. The 17 Large Communities Task Force Against Anti-Semitism reports that 20 people were murdered for being Jewish last year in the seven countries. The task force represents the U.S., U.K., Canada, Australia, France, Germany, and Argentina. This is SRN News. A SpaceX rocket on a collision course with the moon.
6: Space tracking experts say that on Wednesday, a drifting SpaceX rocket unintentionally will slam into the moon after launching two lunar landers more than a year ago. Space tracking expert Bill Gray says impact could be near Einstein Crater on the moon's sunlit western limb at seven times the speed of sound. But scientists aren't too concerned about the piece of space junk as more and more items cram into orbit. The space crash is expected to happen in the wee hours Wednesday, and eastern parts of the U.S. and Canada, as well as much of South America, are expected to get the best views. I'm Donna Water.
1: Anthropic says its AI models hacked into three organizations during testing. This comes just days after OpenAI said its AI models went rogue and hacked into another company. Anthropic, based in San Francisco, posted on its website it discovered the incidents after reviewing more than 141,000 evaluations. More at srnnews.com.
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Currently, it is 88 degrees, mostly sunny with a high near 92 this afternoon, and tonight, partly cloudy with a low around 70 degrees. On Saturday, a 40% chance of showers and thunderstorms after 2 p.m., partly sunny with a high near 90. On Saturday, a chance of showers and thunderstorms. And on Sunday, showers and possibly a thunderstorm before 8 a.m., then showers between 8 and 11 a.m., with a high near 82 degrees. 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At 2:15, we have the Gospel Pulpit with Ricky Cothran, followed by Pastor Scott Settle and the Baptist Lighthouse broadcast at 2:30. 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And at 4:15 is WTBI's Afternoon Prayer Time. 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

0: Hello, this is Pastor Doug Benton right here at Tabernacle Baptist Church, sending the light of the gospel all around the world. 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

And I welcome you to the Gospel Pulpit for this Friday, July the 31st. 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I'd appreciate you doing that. Also, let me remind you that these broadcasts are available on the GBI Radio app. You can get those, and you can look at those or listen to those anytime. All right. One sat alone beside the highway begging. His eyes were blind, the light he could not see. He clutched his old rags and shivered in the shadows. Then Jesus came and bade his darkness flee. When Jesus comes, the tempter's power is broken. When Jesus comes, the clouds are wiped away. He takes the gloom and fills the life with singing. For all is changed when Jesus comes to stay. Has he come in your heart to stay, my friend? Well, I tell you, 48 years ago, Jesus came. Amen. Lifted me out of my sin and sorrow. Hallelujah. If you're not saved today, for whosoever shall call upon the name of the Lord shall be saved. You ought to turn to Jesus, confess him to him you're a sinner, and ask him to save you. He died and was buried and rose again for your sins. You must believe that in order to go to heaven. And I hope you'll get saved today. I tell you, don't put that off, sinner. Listen, there's nothing worth dying and going to hell over. A man told a story one time about a man riding a motorcycle. He said, I saw him and said, I told him, said, don't ride that motorcycle off into hell. And it got to convicting that man, and he come back and got saved by the grace of God. I'm going to tell you something. Listen, you better be careful. Today, you know, you could, the devil will use talents. He'll use music. He'll use anything to get your attention. And some of you young people, amen, you're into all kinds of careers, and the devil will use that. And he'll send you to hell over a job or pleasure and get you deceived. I was pastoring a church and had a couple coming, and they missed a few services. I asked somebody where they were, and they said, oh, the church uptown gave one of them a job in the church. That's the worst thing they could have ever done. Don't ever give a lost person a job in the church. The devil will use that. And we want to see you go to heaven. Amen. That's the first thing, the main thing. And then there'll be plenty of jobs to do. All right, well, that's the first message. Let's go to the second one. Amen. About she read this somewhere. About this pastor and his wife, and they began to visit the church members, and they went to this church member's house, and they began to visit them a lot, and they began to be friends with them. And the preacher's wife questioned some of the language that was being used and some of the TV programs that was being watched, and the preacher said, oh, no, said, they got to learn, they got to grow, just leave them alone, everything's all right. And one thing progressed into another, and the first thing you know, the preacher ran off with the other lady. Let me tell you something, brother. The devil don't care who you are. And fellas, I'm going to say something to you. The devil don't care how ugly you are. He'll send some woman by to trick you up. That's one of the devil's main tools to a preacher is a woman. I don't know why, but that's one of the main tools to the devil. And somebody get to looking better to you than your wife. And somebody, you'll think, boy, she'd make a better preacher's wife than my wife. Well, first of all, and when you get mixed up with her, your preaching's over, buddy. So there won't be no preacher's wife be better than your wife. By the way, God gave me the wife that I'm supposed to have. God gave her to me. Now, I've preached that all over this country. Now, if I believe that, and I do believe that, I have no right trying to go get somebody else's wife. If I believe I've got the right one, and I believe I've got the perfect one that God sent me, I have no reason trying to go get somebody else's wife. But I'll tell you this, the devil put some men in front of you, lady. Oh, he's better than your husband. Why, your husband just can't get things done. He just don't do anything around the house. And this guy, he's a handyman. He can do anything. You don't marry somebody because they can do anything. You don't marry somebody because they can't do anything. You marry somebody because, by the way, if we Baptists would get back to preaching, marry because it's the will of God. And if Sister Wigglejaw and Deacon's wife thinks she knows it all, would stay out of it and quit trying to put our young people together, it is not a game out of Hollywood to match these young people up. I ain't matchmaking anybody. Leave it alone. Let God bring people together. You know what? You know what the Lord said in the Bible? Adam didn't have a wife. There wasn't nobody on earth. God passed all the animals from there. There was not a help
meet for him. That means there wasn't a help that was just or right or proper for Adam. You know what God did? God made him sleep. God put him to sleep. God performed a surgery, and God produced a spouse. All right? When Eve came to him, the Bible said the Lord brought her to him. Now, I'm glad the Lord brought me my wife. Amen. Now, I'm not saying that somebody can't introduce you to somebody, but I don't tell you this. You better be careful about this matchmaking stuff. And I tell you, you're playing with people's lives. You better be careful, preacher's wife. God's not give you the authority to matchmake. Amen. I know that ain't popular. I know I won't win a medal. I know that. But I tell you, Joseph's character was such that Joseph said, no, I'm not going to do this. And boy, I mean, he was fighting the devil. He was fighting the devil on every hand. Now, number 10, I want you to notice this. I want you to notice the parting or the getting out of there. And by the way, the parting away from evil. Now, let me just notice this. Verse number 11, look at it. And it came to pass about this time that Joseph went into the house to do his business. And I don't know what all business he had in there, but he was doing something. And there was none of the men of the house there within. Now, let me stop right there in verse 11 and say this. When the devil gets the opportunity right, he'll really pour it on. And that's why you've got to be real careful about being somewhere. I'm not dumb enough to meet with a woman in my office 30 minutes with the door closed. I'm not dumb enough to do that. By the grace of God, I will not do that. If you meet with me, you're going to meet with my wife. I'm not going to sit and talk to some woman on the phone 30 minutes. I ain't doing that. I'm not going to do that. I will not do that. Amen. Amen. And you got to be careful. You say, preacher, how old do you get before you have to quit protecting yourself? You'll have to ask somebody older than me. Amen. I believe if you live to be 100, you got to protect your ministry. Amen. All right. The Bible said in verse number 12, and she called him by his garment, saying, lie with me. Now, this woman was wicked. She's mean as the devil. I mean, she was forward, and she finally had enough. Her lust had got the best of her. She thought about that boy day and night, day and night, day and night, and she finally had more than she could stand. She just caught him and said, lie with me. She caught the opportunity just right. Now, what would most men have done right there? Most men of our day would have committed adultery right there. They would have took another man's wife and committed adultery. Most men, you know why? Because the average person today is filled with R-rated movies and pornography and suggestive stuff. We can't do anything in this country. We can't sell a car today without a sex advertisement. Listen, you can't hear the stuff on the radio without something. I mean, if you're listening to secular radio, you can't listen to anything without suggestive advertising today. And the devil knows what he's doing. And he's ruined this country. He's ruined our military. I mean, pornography and stuff like that is so rampant today. If we had a war, a real war, I don't know if we could win it or not. Everybody says, oh, we could win. I don't. And by the way, the Chinese and the Russians are sitting back and they know this. They don't have all this stuff in their military. And they know that they have corrupted the American military. Now, I don't want to stop and say something right here before I get in trouble. I respect every man and woman that ever put that uniform on. Army, Navy, Air Force, Marines, Space Force, and Coast Guard. Six branches of the United States service. I thank God for everybody that's ever put that uniform on. And I hope if there is a war that we can win it. But brother, we've got a lot of sin and immorality in our military. Whether you believe it or not, there is stuff there. There's stuff being hid. There's stuff coming out all the time. Why? Because we mix men and women. Now, you can like that or not, but it is true. Amen. Verse number 12 says, and she called him by his garment, saying, lie with me. And he left his garment in her hand and fled out and got him out. Now, you know what he did? You know what he did? He ran. Thank God his character was such that he ran. In his affliction, his character came through and he ran. Praise the Lord, he did. Amen. Why, the old devil is right there. 1 Peter 5:8 says, be sober. Be vigilant because your adversary, the devil, as a roaring lion walketh about seeking whom he may devour. 1 Thessalonians 5:22 says this, abstain from all appearance of evil. He said, man, it ain't looking good. And Joseph said, this ain't looking good. I'm getting out of here. I'm not doing this. And let me tell you something. The way you conquer it is you have to submit yourself to God first and then resist the devil. And you got to run from evil, man.
If you think about evil, the Bible said, if a man thinketh in his heart, so is he. If we continue as Christian people to think on the world, first thing you know, we'll be in the world. You know, murder starts in the heart. Adultery starts in the heart. We got to be careful, friend. We got to be careful. I mean, it's a constant fight in our lives to do that is right. Amen. Now, let me show you this, number 11. Let me show you this, the persecution. Now, you got to think about poor old Joseph. He's sold in Egypt as a slave. He goes to Potiphar's house. He does well. He's promoted. Now, Potiphar's wicked wife gets her eyes on him. And now he runs from her. He runs out of the house. And now, Genesis 39:13. And it came to pass when she saw that he had left his garment in her hand and was fled forth. The Bible said, then she called unto the men of her house and spake unto them, saying, see, he hath brought in an Hebrew. What's that right there? He hath brought in an Hebrew unto us to mock us. The Bible said, he came in unto me to lie with me, and I cried with a loud voice. The Bible said, verse 15, and it came to pass when he heard that I lifted up my voice and cried, that he left his garment with me and fled and got him out. Now, that ain't what happened. She lied right there. Verse number 16, and she laid up his garment by her until his Lord came home. She lied, as old fella said, like a yellow dog. Now, she persecuted. You know what? She called him a Hebrew. You see, the Jews were even persecuted back in that day. I'm going to tell you something. You better keep your hands off the Jews. I don't tell Jewish jokes. That's not funny. Let me tell you something. I don't tell any jokes against a background of people anymore. I try to get out of that. I mean, listen to me. It is not funny to tell jokes against another race of people. Let me tell you something. We've got this thing going around America where people say this is racist, that's racist. Well, let me tell you something. We shouldn't be racist against anybody. Sometimes I'm in a store somewhere and I hear somebody talking another language. And sometimes, you know, I guess your mind would think, well, do they really don't understand English? They're in a foreign land. How would it be for me to be in a foreign land? And I couldn't understand the language that's being spoken. My friend, God taught us about being kind to the stranger. And I don't think we ought to open our borders and let everybody come through. But I'll tell you one thing, we shouldn't be. And you know what Joseph did? He took persecution for being the nationality that he was. She that's what she said in Hebrew. I tell you, the devil has hated the Jew from day one. And brother, the devil hated it from the time God took Abraham and made a nation out of him. The devil hated it. And boy, he's persecuted. This wasn't necessarily about a woman just wanting to commit an immoral act with a man. This was also about, amen, putting down the Jew. But yet, my friend, Joseph was persecuted. By the way, if you live for God, you're going to be persecuted. But your character can overcome persecution. All right, amen. So now, I move on in this message. And I want to go forward. Amen. All right, so let's see. Where am I? I want to go to Genesis 39:17. The Bible said, and she spake unto him. Oh, let's see. I missed something here, didn't I? Okay. Well, friend, we come to the end of our radio broadcast for this Friday, July the 31st. We also come to the end of the week of broadcasting. I love you. Has anybody told you that today? I love you. Jesus loves you more. And I hope that you'll tune us in again on Monday. Many of these stations carry our 30-minute broadcast. 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I'm Brother Ricky Cawthorn. 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
1: Greetings in the name of the Lord Jesus Christ. My name is Scott Suttle, the pastor of Lighthouse Baptist Church in Blacksburg, South Carolina. 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

0: Greetings, friends, in the lovely name of Jesus Christ. It's an honor to have you listening today to the Baptist Lighthouse radio program. On this Friday edition of the program, we are continuing our thoughts in the little book of Jonah in the Old Testament. Just four chapters of your Bible and a total of 48 verses in this small portion of Scripture that we'll be in today in chapter number 1. In verse number 11, the Bible says, "Then said they unto him, What shall we do unto thee, that the sea may be calm unto us? For the sea wrought and was tempestuous." That's a good word in the Bible, and we'll speak of that in just a moment. But as we continue reading verse 12, "And he said unto them, Take me up and cast me forth into the sea, so shall the sea be calm unto you. For I know that for my sake this great tempest is upon you. Nevertheless, the men rowed hard to bring it to the land, but they could not. For the sea wrought and was tempestuous," there's that word again, "against them. Wherefore they cried unto the Lord and said, We beseech thee, O Lord, we beseech thee, let us not perish for this man's life, and lay not upon us innocent blood. For thou, O Lord, hast done as it pleased thee. So they took up Jonah and cast him forth into the sea, and the sea ceased from her raging. Then the men feared the Lord exceedingly and offered a sacrifice unto the Lord and made vows. Now the Lord had prepared a great fish to swallow up Jonah, and Jonah was in the belly of the fish 3 days and 3 nights." Today, we want to point out this storm, this sea that was raging here in this text. And because this great wind that was sent by the Lord earlier in the chapter, the storm had come upon these men and this ship because of Jonah's transgression. Because Jonah had rebelled against God, these circumstances had come to bear. And now we see these men fearful that their actions against Jonah would bring God's judgment upon them, and they wanted no part in their hands against innocent blood. So they cried out to God, and so as if they got permission and felt at ease by casting Jonah forth over this ship, that the sea rested from its raging. Now, as we look at the text today, I want us to talk about something that we noted a couple of times here with the word tempestuous. I want to preach today out of this text on tempestuous waters. Tempestuous waters. That word simply means turbulent, rough with wind, blowing with violence. And I can picture in my mind, if you've ever been around the ocean when it storms and you've seen the large crashing waves and you understand what a sea can look like as the sea is being tossed to and fro because of the wind and the storm that is upon it. Well, these individuals, these mariners, and these that were in the ship with Jonah were in a very bad way in that ship and feared for their lives. In Acts chapter number 27, we read about another storm at sea with the Apostle Paul. Euroclydon was the name of that storm in the book of Acts chapter number 27. And the people there, they were doing everything in their power, throwing things overboard and trying to lighten the ship. And they were doing everything that they could do to save themselves. And nothing seemed to help. Nothing seemed to be the answer. Nothing seemed to be going the right direction to save their lives. Even so in Jonah's day, that storm and the men could do nothing else that would help them to save them from this storm. You know, there are a lot of people in life that they try to do everything in their power except listen to God's voice, listen to God's word. How many people throughout history have tried to pave their own way to merit eternal life and thinking by their own goodness and their works and their good deeds and maybe their benevolence, trying to earn their way to heaven. Well, the Bible's very clear on that subject, that Jesus is the way, the truth, and the life. No man cometh unto the Father but by Jesus Christ. He is the only way to have eternal life. It is only through Jesus. So he is the way of salvation. The Bible says in Acts chapter 4, verse number 12, neither is there salvation in any other, for there is none other name under heaven given among men whereby we must be saved. Jesus is the way. So people have tried and tried through their morals to merit eternal life. And listen, friend, that is the broad way that leads to destruction. Jesus Christ and Him alone is salvation. That is the narrow way. Now, these tempestuous waters in both the book of Acts and the book of Jonah, everyone was trying to save themselves and figure an answer out, some way that they could be saved other than listening to what God had to say. In Acts chapter number 27, just to reiterate what we've already said from about that passage in that story, in Acts chapter 27, the Bible says in verse number 41, and falling into a place where two seas met, they ran the ship aground, and the forepart stuck fast and remained unmovable, but the hinder part was broken with the violence of the waves. And the soldiers' counsel was to kill the prisoners, lest any of them should swim out and escape. But the centurion, willing to save Paul, kept them from their purpose, and commanded that they which could swim should cast themselves first into the sea and get to land. And the rest, some on boards and some on broken pieces of the ship. And so it came to pass that they escaped all safe to land. I want you to know in that text that the way these people were saved was through the broken pieces of a ship. The ship was broken. What they were trusting in had been brought to pieces. It had been broken apart. And friend, listen, the way you will merit and have eternal life is not in your own goodness or your own way or what you're trusting to get you to heaven. The only way that you will be saved is to have a broken heart and a broken and contrite spirit, a heart of repentance, and be broken from all those things that you are trusting and you are hanging on to that you hope will get you to heaven. Listen, the way to be saved is to first have a heart of repentance and contrition. The Bible speaks, amen, except ye repent, ye shall all likewise perish. And the way to Christ is a broken, repentant sinner, sorry for their sin, coming to Christ, who is the way, the truth, and the life, the Savior who died upon Calvary for your sin and mine, and to call upon the name of the Lord and ask Him through a heart of humility, God, would you save me, a sinner? And oh, the transaction that takes place when God saves a sinner, amen. When a person calls upon the name of the Lord and repents of their sin, they can be saved and have eternal life. Oh, the brokenness we see in our text. We see also in the book of Jonah, this sea that was tempestuous, the only answer was through God that they could be saved, that they could receive help. Psalm 34, verse 18 says, the Lord is nigh unto them that are of a broken heart, and saveth such as be of a contrite spirit. Psalm 51, verse 17, the sacrifices of God are a broken spirit, a broken and a contrite heart, O God, thou wilt not despise. Jonah must first have to be cast overboard. Jonah, this rebellious prophet, and then the wind ceased, the storm ceased from her raging. And it was because of following the Lord's instructions. Listen, there's people go through troubled waters of life. It may be domestic. It may be financial. It may be physical problems that has come your way and the sea is raging. Listen, what's the advice? Well, the answer is in the Lord. You need to go to the Lord and call upon His high and holy name. There are tempestuous times in a person's life because of sin. It's not always trouble in a person's life because of sin, but there are cases that are there in people's lives because of sin. David was one such individual that had sinned a great sin, and having Uriah led to the heat of the battle, basically had Uriah put to death, and then the sin with Bathsheba, he brought a lot of repercussions because of his sin upon himself. 2 Samuel tells us the sword shall never depart from thy house. That was there because of David's sin. There was a child that would die. Now, there are other times that are not there as punishing waters, but as proving waters, tempestuous times in a person's life. I think of Job in the Old Testament. God had tested Job. God had allowed Satan to have control of some things in Job's life. And thus, God was working on the heart of Job through his circumstances. The Bible says in Job chapter 23, verse number 15, therefore am I troubled at his presence when I consider I am afraid of him. For God maketh my heart soft, and the Almighty troubleth me. What was God doing in the life of Job? He was softening Job's heart. He was putting these things in Job's life to get Job's attention and to soften his heart through his trouble. Oh, what is the reason for tempestuous waters? They may be there for different reasons. And I ask this question, what is God trying to do in your life? Maybe He's trying to call you to a place of repentance, like David in David's life and David's sin. Here in Jonah, in chapter number 1, the tempestuous waters were there because God was trying to get the attention of a rebellious prophet of God. Maybe God's trying to get you to realize and to see God's plan more clearly. We'll close with this, 2 Corinthians 1 verse 4, who comforteth us in all our tribulation, that we may be able to comfort them which are in any trouble by the comfort wherewith we ourselves are comforted of God. You never know what tempestuous waters God may allow in your life, so you in turn can be a blessing to someone else. Friend, I hope the message today has been a help to your heart. May the Lord richly bless you, is our prayer.
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I'm your host, Pastor Bill South. So far, we've been looking at the life of Josiah and the reforms that he is beginning to make, and basically what brought about those reforms. We saw that he had a tender heart, a humble spirit, hearing ears, weeping eyes, and active hands. So he was busy doing what he knew the Word of God had told him to do. He was acting upon what he had heard. He was heartbroken about his condition and about the condition of his nation, as well as humble enough to receive the rebuke and receive the instruction necessary in order to bring about the changes that needed to be made. His heart was tender to the Word of God. His heart was willing and open to do whatever the Lord told him to do. So in having this approach to the Word of God, which he heard back in chapter number 22 and verses 8 through 11 of the book of 2 Kings, now Josiah began to make the necessary changes in the country in order that the nation would turn back to God, in order that he could see his nation turn back to God and begin to think of righteous things and godly things as opposed to the things that the world has already taught them. Now, knowing human nature, it has to be known that there's going to be some people that are not going to like the changes that were being made in the nation. And I think we could gather that from chapter number 23 and verse number 9, where when they began to observe the Passover, the Bible says, "Nevertheless, the priests of the high places came not up to the altar of the Lord in Jerusalem, but they did eat of the unleavened bread among their brethren." So they were not necessarily interested in going to Jerusalem, but they kind of did their own thing, and they did eat the unleavened bread. So they were not necessarily participating in these changes that were being made. So there are going to be people that are not going to go along with the changes that need to be made in order to bring a nation, bring a home, bring a church, or bring a person back to God. But what are those changes that need to be made? What are some of those changes that should be made? Well, today we're going to begin to look at those things. So if you can, let's get our Bibles. Let's go over to 2 Kings chapter number 23, and let's see some things that need to change. In the meantime, tonight is Friday night, and tonight at 7 and tomorrow morning at 10:30 a.m., we have our teen turnout meeting. We have a great crowd that comes. We have a lot of fun, but as well, we have some great preaching. Brother Tommy Morrow and also Brother Wesley Webb will be preaching for us on Friday and Saturday. And then on the Lord's Day, Brother Chuck Perkins will be with us both services, Sunday morning and Sunday night. He'll be preaching on the home. If you're able to be with us on any of the services, we'd love to have you join us. Also, on the Lord's Day, we do have transportation available. And if you need transportation, please feel free to contact us and let us know. All right, let's get our Bibles and let's go over to 2 Kings chapter number 23. And let's see some things that need to change in order for there to be reforms and revival in the nation of

0: are in 2 Kings chapter number 23, and we're watching as Josiah begins to make some changes to the nation. These changes are going to do several things. First of all, it's going to make some permanent changes in the nation as far as how they worship. But then not only that, there's going to be a fulfillment of prophecy involved in all of this, as well as mercy being extended to the nation and prolonging their days because of the reviving that takes place from the leadership down. I think it's important to recognize that strong, biblical, righteous leadership is necessary in order to bring about reforms in a nation. Oftentimes it can happen somewhat from the bottom up and begin to influence leaders to make righteous decisions. But when you have a leader that is righteous, he may not be a Christian, but he is someone who honors the Bible, who honors the things of God, and who is willing to have a conscience toward righteousness, I think you'll begin to see some changes that are made in a nation. I think you'll begin to see some changes that will bring about some radical changes and permanent changes in the nation. And this is what happens with Josiah. Josiah is a godly king. He's a young man. He's not very old. He's only 8 years of age when he takes the throne. But he is beginning to make righteous decisions and do right things in order to make sure that the people of God will have a conscience toward doing what is right. Now, the question we might have to ask ourselves is, what is it that Josiah did that brought about these reforms in the nation? What was it that caused him, or what decisions did he make that caused the nation to turn back to God? We've already seen what caused him to do it: his tender heart, his humble spirit, his hearing ears, his weeping eyes, his active hands. That's what caused him to do it. But what did he do, or what decisions did he make to challenge the people to have a consciousness of righteousness, a conscious act of doing the right thing? And I think you'll begin to see this as we go through 2 Kings chapter number 23. Before we get into 2 Kings chapter number 23, look at chapter number 22 and verse number 3. This is one of the first things that he did. The Bible says, "And it came to pass in the 18th year of King Josiah that the king sent Shaphan, the son of Azaliah, the son of Meshullam, the scribe, to the house of the Lord, saying, Go up to Hilkiah, the high priest, that he may sum the silver which is brought into the house of the Lord, which the keepers of the doors have gathered of the people, and let them deliver it unto the hand of the doers of the work that have the oversight of the house of the Lord, and let them give it to the doers of the work which is in the house of the Lord, to repair the breaches of the house, unto carpenters and builders and masons, and to buy timber and hew stone to repair the house." Now, this is the beginning. The first thing that he does is he makes a priority of God's house. Now, one of the things that we should understand is the reason Josiah did make much of the house of God was because he had David as his example. Remember, he wanted to follow the leadership of David. And how did David view the house of God? David instructed Solomon when he was building the house of the Lord, or preparing to build the house of the Lord. And the Bible said, "And David said, Solomon, my son, is young and tender, and the house that is to be builded for the Lord must be exceeding magnifical, of fame and of glory throughout all countries. I will therefore now make preparation for it." So David prepared abundantly before his death. So David had an attitude about the house of God that it should be exceeding magnifical. Now, you have to understand, it's been 57 years since the house of God has been utilized. There have been altars to false deities that have been built in the house of God. And now Josiah says, Let's go get the money. Let's go get the silver that's necessary. Let's go make the house of God exceeding magnificent again. Let's make sure that we're utilizing all of the people, the doers of the work necessary to restore the fame and the glory of the house of the Lord. And in making God's house a priority, he wanted to make sure that God's house was fixed. He wanted the breaches to be fixed. The word breach just means a gap or even a leak. So how the house of God had been neglected before, as far as its appearance, he wanted to make sure that its appearance was not neglected now. He wanted to make sure that it was going to be a beautiful place, that it was going to have everything necessary. That's why he got the carpenters and all of these people, the builders, the masons, and those that would hew stone to repair the house. He wanted to make sure he got all of the workers necessary to fix up the house of the Lord and to make it a priority in the house, to make it a priority among the people. Now, of all people, those who attend a church ought to make their building a priority. They ought to make sure that their house is repaired properly, that if there's something that needs to be done around the house of God, that it should go ahead and get done, and there ought not be a bunch of fussing and fighting about it, because this is the house of the Lord, and its fame and its glory needs to be promoted, and the importance of the house of the Lord should be promoted among the people of God. And Josiah wanted to make sure that God's house was a priority. Now, that's not the full point. We'll say more about this, Lord willing, next week. But I want us to consider where we attend church. What needs to be done around the house of God? What could I do at the house of God to make the house of God a more beautiful place, to make the house of God an appealing place, to make the house of God a glorious place? Are there breaches? Are there leaks? Are there areas of repair that need to be done around the house of God that I have the ability to do? Then maybe I should involve myself in doing it. And if I don't have the ability, maybe I could oversee it. Not necessarily for free, but we should make sure that we're willing to do our best to make sure God's house is a priority. Is God's house a priority in your life? Are you willing to do what's necessary to utilize your gifts to make the house of God a more appealing place? We should make that a priority, to use our gifts for God's glory. And I think when we begin to prioritize God's house, we're going to see things begin to change.
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0: praise.
1: Hello, friends. 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
1: And welcome to the broadcast today. We'll begin our program with a song from one of our services. Our choir comes around to sing for us, and also with the choir, Brother and Sister Andy Deaton and also Robin Housley. They sing the song entitled, "They'll Never Crucify Him Again."

0: Amen. Thank you, beloved, for that wonderful message and song. And now for today's message, we turn again to 1 Peter chapter 1, verse 18, 19, and 20. The Bible says, "For as much as you know that you were not redeemed with corruptible things as silver and gold from your vain conversation received by tradition from your fathers, but with the precious blood of Christ as of a lamb without blemish and without spot, who verily was foreordained before the foundation of the world, but was manifest in these last times for you." We continue on today's broadcast our message entitled Redeemed, How I Love to Proclaim It. In verse 18, we've talked about the purpose of redemption. In verse 19, we're talking about the price of redemption. It is an inestimable price. Today, we'll talk about it is an immaculate price as we join the services by way of recording live at Mount Sinai Baptist Church.
1: The Bible said He made one sacrifice forever. Amen. Amen. Yes, sir. Forever and ever and ever. Praise God. God was so satisfied with it. He opened heaven's gates and they ain't never been closed since. Woo! He brought them out of the Sheol, out of the paradise of God, and brought them into the city of God. And they've been there and they'll bash there forever. Hallelujah. And I'm headed there. That's my eternal home. And God was so satisfied with that. Bless God, He built me a place up there.
2: Right.
1: Yeah. Said I could live with Him. Who was a rebel am now redeemed by precious blood. And then the costly price, the most expensive thing that God has ever done. You know, you look at the things that man do and the elaborate buildings and the elaborate technologies and all that man's been able to do now, and all of these flying machines and space machines and rockets and everything else, and all that man's able to is astounding. A great expense. When they're going to put that space station, you know, with all these nations, going to cost billions and billions and billions of some taxpayers' dollars. That's right. And I'm not set against that. I'll just pass over that. I don't want to get into it. I don't want to get too political, but I want to say this. A lot of expensive things. But man, the most expensive thing that this world has ever seen took place almost 2,000 years ago on a cruel cross on a dark hill outside Jerusalem, outside the gate. There hung God in the flesh with rich red royal redeeming blood being poured out as redemption's price. If that don't bring a shout on you, there's something wrong with your shouter. I'm telling you what, I'm redeemed. Costly. Costly. He thought we were worth it. Now that blows my mind. Who for the joy that was set before Him, He endured the cross, despising the shame, and is set down at the right hand of God. What was the joy set before Him? Sinner saved.
2: Right. Amen.
1: Yes, he thought, right. You ain't worth it, but He thought you
2: That's
1: was.
2: Right.
1: And I ain't worth it, but He thought I was.
2: Amen.
1: And it don't matter what you thought or what I thought, what matter what He thinks.
2: Right.
1: Woo! He said, I love Him so, there's nothing I won't give. I love Him so, I'll become that I hate. What do you mean? He became sin for us. I love Him so I'll become that which is contrary to my nature, contrary to my being. I'll bear His penalty. I'll pay the price. I'll taste death for every man. I'll suffer eternal hell for Him. Because I love Him. And to me, He's whoopee. I believe I'm about ready to have a spell. Woo! Redeemed.
2: Amen.
1: Hallelujah.
2: Amen.
1: Well, I bless the Lord. I've been redeemed. The price of redemption, an inestimable price, an immaculate price.
2: Amen.
1: Immaculate, pure. No, not corruptible blood. Not stained with the depravity of Adam.
2: Oh, no.
1: But pure blood. Undefiled blood. The blood determined by the Father of Christ. God was His Father.
2: Right.
1: Not Adam.
2: No.
1: Not Joseph. Not some blonde-headed German soldier. But God.
2: Right.
1: And the blood In his veins was pure blood, as of a lamb without blemish and without spot. Blemishes and spots come because of something's in the blood. I want you to know there's no blemishes or spots, hallelujah, in it, derived from his blood. His is pure blood. Not defiled blood. Now, I guess these nurses can tell you how that blood can be defiled. You know, they send it through processes now to clean it up. I'm glad they do. They'd be hepatitis and AIDS, you know, being done destroyed us all. But now they've ever got received a transfusion. They go through a stringent process to clean it up, you know, make sure it ain't going to give somebody else disease. Well, you might get some kind of disease from my blood, but you ain't going to ever get nothing but deliverance from his.
3: Amen. Amen. Amen.
1: You may get sick if you get my blood. Right. I can imagine putting my blood in Merle. Lord have mercy. It'll drive him crazy, I reckon. But the blood of Jesus, hallelujah, it's pure blood. Pure blood! And then, not only an estimable price, an immaculate price, but an incorruptible price. Without blemish and without spot. Silver and gold, corruptible things, pass away. Yeah. But the blood will never lose its power, its efficacy. Amen. It'll never lose its potency. It'll never lose its redeeming quality. Amen. Hey, it's prevailing blood. I'm talking about the incorruptible price of his blood. All right? Now, we've seen the purpose of redemption. To set us free from. Hallelujah. The price of redemption. Precious blood. And I wished I had more time to labor there. But finally, the plan of redemption. Oh, I love this in verse number 20. You know, and I've told this before, but people learn by repetition, so I'll tell it again. When I was just a young Christian, I worked for my dad at an asphalt plant, and it was Ash and Oil Division, and I worked at an asphalt plant in Hendersonville, and my dad was the foreman, and I worked with him and, you know, rode to work with him and all of that, and I just got right and got saved and started living for God. I don't even think I was preaching yet, but I'll never forget one day we was all working on something, and somebody made a big mistake right there where we was all working, and my dad let out a big old oath, blankety blank blank. Made a mistake. He said, well, blankety blank blank. And he said, even Jesus Christ made a mistake. He got crucified, didn't he? When he said that, man, that flew all over me. I took off my hard hat and I said, Dad, I want to tell you something. 'Twant no mistake. Mistake! He did it on purpose. Wasn't no accident. Wasn't a last ditch effort.
2: No.
1: Look at it now. Who verily was foreordained before the foundation of the world, but was manifest in these last time for you.
2: Right.
1: Now if you got a pen, jot these things down. All of them start with A. When you think about redemption. Number one, it was not an afterthought. It's not that God got caught off guard and he had to change plans in the middle of his creation. It wasn't an afterthought. I'm talking about the plan of redemption. It was not an aberration. And that simply means it wasn't a departure from what is right or true. It was not an acquisition. It was not an alternative. It was not an addition. Brother and sister, and it was not in any sense or term of the word an accident. It was not an accident. I'm saying it was not an accident. It was on purpose. He died on purpose. He came on purpose. Hallelujah. Redemption.

Well, that's about all the time we have for the broadcast today. Please join us again next week, Monday through Friday, for another Sounds from Sinai radio broadcast. Now, if you'd like a copy of today's message in its entirety, then simply write us here at Mount Sinai Baptist Church, 830 Country Club Road, Pickens, South Carolina, zip 29671. And please include when you write the date of this program and the call letters of this radio station. That address again, Mount Sinai Baptist Church, 830 Country Club Road, Pickens, South Carolina, zip 29671. And now until we meet again next week on the broadcast, this is Pastor Rudy Smith saying, may the Lord bless you, is our prayer.

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1: With SRN News, I'm Bob Agnew in Washington. The Trump administration is ending a Medicare subsidy.
2: Millions of older adults on Medicare prescription drug coverage could face higher monthly costs in 2027. The Trump administration says it has decided to end a temporary subsidy program that helped offset premiums for the past 2 years. The program was initially implemented by the Biden administration to lower Medicare Part D prescription drug costs in response to the 2022 Inflation Reduction Act. While federal officials say the financial impact will be minimal, Democrats have criticized the move as an attack on health care affordability. I'm Lisa Dwyer.
1: But the president says the subsidy should easily be offset by the lower drug prices he secured from the drug makers.
3: I called a news conference. I was so proud of myself. And I said, ladies and gentlemen, the first time in 28 years drug prices have gone down from January till the end of December. And I want to just congratulate everybody for being a part of this wonderful experiment. And 1/8 of a point, now we're talking about 400, 500, 600% coming down. We pay the lowest drug prices anywhere in the world from the highest.
1: The president made those comments at a cabinet meeting today at Camp David, and he also said he puts the blame on the water problems in Minnesota, not on Iranian hackers, as some have speculated, but rather on state officials.
3: Today, I just want to mention that we heard in Minnesota there was a cyber attack, and they blame it on Iran. I don't think so. I think I blame it on Minnesota because they're grossly incompetent. There was a cyber attack of 30 water plants, and I would blame it on Minnesota and the governor, the corrupt governor of Minnesota. They like to say, oh, it's Iran. Iran should be so lucky.
1: And this is SRN News.
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Currently, it is partly cloudy with 88 degrees and a low around 69 degrees tonight. Saturday, a chance of showers between 1 and 2 p.m., then a chance of showers and thunderstorms after 2. Mostly cloudy with a high near 89. On Saturday evening, a chance of showers and thunderstorms, then showers and possibly a thunderstorm after 1 a.m. with the low around 70 degrees. Coming up at 4 o'clock is the Fellowship broadcast with the WTBI Afternoon Prayer Time at 4:15. 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
1: 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Tracts are printed in 90 languages, including English and Spanish, and are offered free to anyone who requests them. 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Our pastor is William Burroughs. He's heard every Wednesday on this program. Jesus saved, Jesus
2: saved. Welcome into the Friday edition of the Fellowship Broadcast. Been a wonderful week and so thankful for the Word of God that has been shared, the testimonies that we've heard, and you can hear that each week here on the broadcast. 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And we thank you for being a part of what the Lord is doing. And we just thank Him for allowing us to be a part of it also. And pray that it is a ministry to your heart and that God uses it and to speak to your heart and life in a great way on a regular basis. And we said something about it the other day about the homepage of our website, fellowshiptrackleague.org. And there's an unreached people group page there. And today, as I'm looking at it, there's been 1,334 people that have said that they are praying. And that is for the Mahatra unspecified people of India. And so there's some 32,957,000. That's almost uncomprehendable, isn't it? That, as far as we know, have never been reached with the gospel of our Lord and Savior Jesus Christ. And if that doesn't touch your heart, something's wrong. And so let's be praying for them. And that changes daily on the webpage on fellowshiptrackleague.org. There's also a page there where you can order tracts. You can see the different languages that tracts are printed in. You can get a sample packet, all kinds of things of that nature. Also, there's a page there if you'd like to contact and get a representative to come and be a part of a mission conference or something at your church, maybe a special vacation Bible school, whatever it may be. There's a page there for contact information on our representatives. Or maybe you'd like to come by and be a part of a work day. If there's one thing I can encourage you to do, it is one time at least, go by and be a part of a work day and what God is doing at the Tract League. Putting your hands on those tracts and knowing that they're going forth with hope to people who've never had hope will absolutely change your life. And so you can contact the office. The contact information's on the webpage. You can contact the office and you can find out more about how you can be a part of a work day held every Tuesday there at the Tract building. Brother John Brown will be along in just a few moments reading tract number 111, God Says, Please Do Not Go to Hell. And he'll be along with us in just a few moments right after this letter from a life that's been changed by the power of a gospel tract.
3: This letter from Alford in Nebraska. Dear brothers in Christ, thank you for sending me this tract. It was very helpful to show me the way to the Lord. Because of it, I am now trusting Jesus Christ as my Savior. My brother and I attend church services, read the Bible every day. There is a big burning desire in me to learn everything I can about Jesus. And the Lord has shown me how to live my life from the Bible and to be a better person. Thank you, Fellowship Tract League. That from Alfred in Nebraska.
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5: Hello, this is John Brown with the Fellowship Tract League. Today I'm going to be reading tract number 111, and it is titled, God Says, Please Do Not Go to Hell. And on the front it has a picture of a man nailing a hand that is holding him. It states, There is none that understandeth, there is none that seeketh after God. Romans chapter 3, verse 11. Man does not seek after God, but in his love, God seeks man, so that he will not go to hell. All we like sheep have gone astray, we have turned everyone to his own way. Isaiah chapter 53, verse 6a. But God commendeth his love toward us, and that while we were yet sinners, Christ died for us. Romans chapter 5, verse 8. Seek ye the Lord while he may be found, call upon him while he is near. Isaiah chapter 55, verse 6. While his Spirit works in your heart, please do not go to hell. Verily, verily, I say unto you, he that entereth not by the door into the sheepfold, but climbeth up some other way, the same is a thief and a robber. John chapter 10, verse 1. You cannot go to heaven by church membership or good works, but only through the blood of Jesus. So please, do not go to hell. Jesus saith unto him, I am the way, the truth, and the life. No man cometh unto the Father but by me. John chapter 14, verse 6. Here God says, again, if you go to heaven, you must go through his Son, Jesus Christ. There is no reason for you to go to hell. No man can come to me except the Father which hath sent me draw him, and I will raise him up at the last day. John chapter 6, verse 44. Once we see ourselves as a sinner in God's sight and realize that Jesus Christ is the only way to heaven, the Holy Spirit says, please do not go to hell. All that the Father giveth me shall come to me, and him that cometh to me I will in no wise cast out. John chapter 6, verse 37. We cast things away when we no longer need them, but God will never cast us out when we come to him. He begs us not to go to hell. And as it is appointed unto men once to die, but after this the judgment. Hebrews chapter 9, verse 27. So then faith cometh by hearing, and hearing by the word of God. Romans chapter 10, verse 17. After we hear the word of God, we must accept him, because after death it will be too late. Please do not go to hell. God forbid, yea, let God be true, but every man a liar, as it is written, that thou mightest be justified in thy sayings, and mightest overcome when thou art judged. Romans chapter 3, verse 4. Regardless of what man may say, God's word is true. Therefore, please do not go to hell. I tell you nay, but except ye repent, ye shall all likewise perish. Luke chapter 13, verse 5. Repentance is seeing ourselves as God does, turning from our sins, coming to Jesus, and trusting him for our salvation. If you do not repent, but reject Jesus Christ as your Savior, you will not enter the kingdom of heaven. Please do not go to hell. Heavenly Father, in the name of Jesus Christ, I ask you to give everyone that reads this message the courage to say this sinner prayer and mean it with all their heart. Amen. If you will accept Jesus Christ as your Lord and Savior, please pray with all your heart. Dear Lord, I now realize that I am a sinner and that you died for me. I repent of my sin and ask you to come into my heart. Save me and take me to heaven when I die. Thank you, Lord, for saving me. In Jesus' name. Friend, again, this has been track number 111, and it is titled, God Says, Please Do Not Go to Hell. And we at the Fellowship Track League want you to know that none of us want you to go to hell. God doesn't, and we don't either. We love to be able to provide these gospel tracks free of charge, and if you would like to order one, this track or any of our other tracks, just give us a call or go online at www.fellowshiptrackleague.org, and we would gladly send you some free gospel tracks. Maybe you could even start with a sample pack, which is one of each of our English tracks. We also have that available in one of each of our Spanish tracks if you have some Spanish people around you that speak Spanish, and we would be glad to send either of these to you. Thank you for listening today, and God bless.
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The Bible reminds us that God is near to all who call upon Him in truth. What a great comfort it is to know that we may come to Him at any time and in any place. Let's pray. Gracious Heavenly Father, we come before You in Jesus' name, grateful and thankful for another day You have given us, another day You have allowed us to serve You and glorify You in all that You've given us. Thank You for the privilege of joining together in prayer with these listeners, even over the airwaves. We thank You for each listener. You see every heart and fully understand every need. Lord, please draw our attention to You and quiet the distractions around us. Meet each one right where they are today. For those who are hurting, bring Your comfort. For those who are dealing with illness, we ask for Your healing hand. For those who feel burdened or weary, renew their strength and fill them with Your peace and hope. Your word reminds us to pray for the peace of Jerusalem, and we lift that request to You now. Please provide peace and protection and guide those in leadership as they make decisions concerning Israel. May they act with wisdom and integrity. We also lift up our nation to You. We pray for those who serve and protect our military, law enforcement officers, and first responders. Watch over them each day. Keep them safe. Give them courage in every situation. Also, please comfort and strengthen their families as well. Father, we bring before You our president and all who are in positions of authority. Grant them wisdom and discernment to lead rightly. We also remember the churches and pastors who will be gathering this Sunday. Bless each pastor as he shares Your word. Give him clarity, boldness, and Your power. And prepare the hearts of those who will hear. Lord, we lift up the ministries of Tabernacle Baptist Church, the Helen Seitler Senior Apartments, Tabernacle Children's Home and the New Build Project, Tabernacle Baptist College and Tabernacle Christian School as they begin the fall semester in the next week, Tabernacle Baptist Missions International, our Christian bookstore, and WTBI Radio. We especially pray for Pastor and Mrs. Benton. Encourage them, strengthen them, and continue to bless their faithful service. We now bring the needs of our listeners before You. A listener with unspoken needs. Families bereaved from the death of a loved one. Listener in hospice care. A sister with severe health issues. Those recovering from surgery. A listener awaiting medical test results. Family members with cancer. A listener with financial concerns. A gentleman recovering from back surgery.
a parent's desire for God's perfect will for their children. A lady with back problems. A family with a heavy burden, asking for protection and wisdom. A woman with breathing troubles. A nana with cancer. A son with severe burns. A gentleman with back pain. A sister with severe knee pain. We want to thank you for the Rock of Ages National Conference that was held this week. Thank you for the preaching, and thank you for all the singing. Thank you for all the help those in attending received. A woman with diabetes and is asking for healing. A mother who is sick. A woman suffering from depression and has pain in her body. A daughter with cancer. A woman with sore feet and other health needs. A mother who has suffered a stroke. A family in need of salvation. A mother who is in rehab. A mother and a daughter, both with eye problems. A woman with low blood pressure. A church who has had a massive leak, praying the insurance will cover the damage. A woman with blood pressure issues. A woman who has vertigo and serious eye trouble. A son who is in the hospital and is on a ventilator. A woman with a high-risk pregnancy. Anne Marie, who is in need of a lung and a kidney. Heavenly Father, thank you for always hearing us and for working in ways that are best. Help us to trust you more fully each day. We ask that you guide our steps and help us to live in a way that reflects you to others. We ask these things in Jesus' name. Amen.

As we head into the weekend, take a moment to rest your heart in the promises of God's Word. Psalm 121 is a reminder that the Lord is watching over you every step of the way. I will lift up mine eyes unto the hills, from whence cometh my help. My help cometh from the Lord, which made heaven and earth. He will not suffer thy foot to be moved. He that keepeth thee will not slumber. Behold, he that keepeth Israel shall neither slumber nor sleep. The Lord is thy keeper, the Lord is thy shade upon thy right hand. The sun shall not smite thee by day, nor the moon by night. The Lord shall preserve thee from all evil. He shall preserve thy soul. The Lord shall preserve thy going out and thy coming in from this time forth and even forevermore. Psalm 121. May you enter this weekend with peace and confidence, knowing the Lord is watching over you, guiding your steps, and caring for you in every moment.

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May the Lord give you peace and strength as you go through the rest of your day. 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

0: This is the Gospel Hour, making known to this nation the gospel of Jesus Christ. 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
1: Hello, everyone, and welcome to the Gospel Hour. I'm David Green, director of the Gospel Hour, inviting you to stay tuned with us for the next 30 minutes as we bring you a beautiful song today and wind down this week's installments in our new series of messages, The Cross of Jesus Christ, a very detailed study of the cross as preached and taught by my late father, Dr. Oliver B. Green. Now, this series just began on Monday, so this is the fifth installment in this series, and it will continue for many more weeks to come on Monday through Friday. So try to tune in each and every time that you can, and you will be blessed. Well, right now, just before the message, let's hear that great old song, Riches of Grace. And after that, Dr. Green.

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1: Direct us, O God, as we study today, may the Holy Spirit have right of way in my heart and lead. In Jesus' name, amen. 1 Corinthians 1:23, but we preach Christ crucified. Verse 24, Christ the power of God and the wisdom of God. We preach Christ crucified, Christ the power of God and the wisdom of God. Now, I said that we see on Calvary God's wisdom on display. Now, what do I mean by that? Beloved, we read in the dictionary, and this is the definition. I've read it two or three times, but I'll read it again. Wisdom is ability to judge soundly and sagaciously with facts, to deal soundly and discreetly and honestly with facts, especially that relate to life and conduct. Now, knowledge is acquaintance with fact, the act or state of understanding, clear perception of truth, knowledge. Wisdom is the ability to judge soundly. Only God, are you listening to me? When we think of Calvary, we think of the love of God, we think of the power of God, we think of the blood of Jesus. But my friend, it was God Almighty in God's wisdom, and only God in His divine wisdom, that had the ability to judge soundly and discreetly with the fact of sin. And there was only one way for God to deal with sin, and the one way was for God Himself to provide what God demanded to pay the debt for sin. Now, as we talk day by day on the cross, there are two lines of thought. We'll see God's wisdom in relation to the crucifixion of Jesus, in that, first, every truth of the Bible is associated with Calvary. Number two, in the offerings of the Old Testament, we see the manifold wisdom of God in the way that God meets in minute detail every question that arises in relation to His holiness and to God's glory, and in every way that God has to do with man's sin and ungodliness and iniquity. Everything from Genesis 3:15 right on through the invitation in Revelation chapter 22, everything points to Calvary and proceeds from Calvary that has to do with our salvation and with God paying the sin debt. Now, with that in mind, I want you to turn to Romans. And in Romans chapter 8, now, yesterday, let me give you this little outline. If you'll jot it down rapidly, I can't wait because I can't afford to use the time, and I don't suppose you can jot it down, so you'll just have to listen. The first fact that I want you to see is God set Christ forth. God set Christ forth to be the propitiation for sins by means of His blood. We talked about that, Romans 3:25. The second fact, God's love is commended to us because Christ died for us. Now, I want your attention, beloved. I beg you to hear me and hear me carefully so you will not misunderstand. The only reason that God will allow us to enter His house is by means of, underline that, by means of the blood of Jesus. Now, liberals don't believe that. Modernists do not believe that. And modern religion does not teach that, but the Bible teaches it. So, next, the third fact, God sent His Son into the world in the likeness of sinful flesh. God sent Jesus into the world. Now, this is a fact. And this is the virgin birth. And liberals and modernists do not believe in the virgin birth. Fact number one, God set Christ forth to pay the sin debt, to be the propitiation. Fact number two, God commended His love toward us. Fact number three, God sent His Son into the world in the likeness of sinful flesh. Now, fact number four, God condemned sin in the person of his only begotten Son on the cross. What the law could not do in that it was weak, God sent his only Son in flesh, like unto our sinful flesh, and in that body of flesh, God condemned sin. God condemned sin in the body, in the death, in the cruel crucifixion of his only begotten Son, the Lord Jesus Christ. The law could not do it because of the weakness of the flesh. All right, the next fact, God did not spare the most precious jewel in God's kingdom. And when I say God's kingdom, I'm talking about all of God's creation. God did not spare his Son, the most precious one, when dealing with the sin question. I read Romans 8:32. Now, these are facts. These are facts that you must accept as a divine fact that only the wisdom of God could deal with. Now, I'm going to tell you right now. You listen to me. You listen to me right now. I don't know a human being on the face of this earth that I'd give one of my boys to die for. So I don't know anybody on earth. Both of my boys are Christians. They're not perfect, but they're believers. They are believers. They are born again. And they've never given me any trouble. And I praise God and thank God and worship God that my boys have never broken my heart or given me any sleepless nights. There's never been a night that I stayed awake all night or even half the night over one of my boys. Not perfect, but they're saved. Now, I'm trying to tell you that I love God and I'm saved and I love Jesus, but I don't know anybody that I'd give one of my boys to die for. Now, do you? Do you have a son? Do you have a son? Now, God the Father gave his Son. I wouldn't give mine. No, I'll have to admit I'm human. I'm human. I'm human. I don't know anybody that I would give one of my boys to die for. Now, God Almighty in his wisdom, God in his wisdom, faced the fact of sin, faced the fact of man's lost condition, and God faced the fact that the wages of sin is death because he declared it, and God cannot lie. And God cannot acquit the wicked, and God cannot overlook and pass over sin without the debt having been paid by one who is eligible to pay that debt. And only Jesus could pay the debt. So God did not spare his Son. Would you give your son to die for somebody? Would you give your daughter? All right. Romans 8:32, he that spared not his own Son, but delivered him up for us all. God spared not his own Son, but delivered him up for us all. And then the next fact that I want you to see, God delivered Christ up to die the most horrible, disgraceful, and the most painful death that man could die. Now, it's in the same verse. I read it again. Romans 8:32, he that spared not his own Son, but delivered him up for us all, how shall he not with him also freely give us all things? Beloved, Jesus not only died, Jesus died a death of shame and disgrace. In other words, he died the death of a criminal. He died between two thieves. He died the death of a criminal. Now, the seventh fact that I want you to see concerning Christ, or rather God, and the death of Christ, Calvary, is this: the death and the resurrection of Christ is God's answer to every charge that might be brought against the believer. Every charge that may be brought against you and against me as a believer is answered in the death, burial, and the resurrection of the Lord Jesus Christ. Romans 8:32, he that spared not his own son, but delivered him up for us all, how shall he not with him also freely give us all things? Who shall lay anything to the charge of God's elect? Now, the elect there is the believer. This does not teach that some are elected to be saved while others are elected to be damned. Not at all, not at all. But if you're a born again believer, you are one of the elect. The church is elected as a body and was elected as a body before the foundation of the world. The church is made up of individual believers, those who believe on the Lord Jesus Christ. So if you are a believer, you are one of the elect. Who shall lay anything to the charge of God's elect? It is God that justifieth. Now you hear this. It is God that justifieth. Who is he that condemneth? It is Christ that died. Yea, rather, that is risen again, who is even at the right hand of God, who also maketh intercession for us. Now, let me say this, and let me use an illustration to show you what I'm trying to get across to you. If you are a child of God by faith in the shed blood of Jesus Christ, the shed blood that covers your sin is as pure and as holy and as righteous as God himself, because the blood of Jesus is the blood of God. And when I say is, the blood is incorruptible. Now, it's true that he shed his blood. And I believe that the blood of Jesus is in heaven now. I believe that. I'm not asking you to believe it. I believe it. I believe the blood is there because I believe the blood is eternal. And I believe the blood is incorruptible because his blood was sinless blood. Now, the blood that covers your soul, your heart, your inner man, your spirit, the blood is as pure as God. So when you accept in your heart by faith the death, burial, and resurrection of Jesus according to the scriptures, you are free from condemnation. And the Bible asked the Holy Spirit, speaking to Paul, and he penned it down, who shall lay anything to the charge of God's elect? It is God that justifieth. God justifies us. I read it yesterday in Romans 3. We are justified by faith, and Jesus was set forth to be a propitiation for sins, that God might be just and justify the ungodly. So when the ungodly believes, God justifies that believer, and the believer becomes just and pure and holy, and no one can lay anything to the charge of one justified by God. Who is he that condemneth? It is Christ that died. If I am condemned, if I am plunged in the hell, it must be Christ who puts me there, because I am his child. And since I am his child, and since I am hid with Christ in God, Colossians 3:3, the believer is hid with Christ in God, then if I am condemned, it must be Christ who condemns me. But Christ will never condemn his own child. You can mark it down. Who is he that condemneth? It is Christ that died, yea, rather, that is risen again, who is even at the right hand of God, and instead of condemning us, he maketh intercession for us. God does not want his children to sin. God wants us to live holy and pure. But if we do sin, we have an advocate with the Father, Jesus Christ, the righteous one, and the only righteous one. All the righteousness I have is Christ in my heart. All of my righteousnesses are as filthy rags. Isaiah 64:6. All of my righteousnesses are as filthy rags, but Christ is made unto me righteousness. Now, I've tried to emphasize, this is message number 5 I've been preaching all week on Calvary, and we're going to continue, but I have tried this week to show you that only the wisdom of God, only God's wisdom could, only God had the ability and has the ability to judge soundly and sagaciously with facts, namely the fact of sin, the fact of the total depravity of man, and the fact that God cannot acquit the wicked, and the fact that only God could provide that which would satisfy.

feared not, that we might be spared. Now, if you believe on the Lord Jesus Christ and put your faith in his shed blood and finished work, you are saved. And if you refuse to believe on him, you are condemned. I read this verse one day this week. I don't remember which day. I make no apology for reading it again. Paul said to the believers in Corinth, I preached unto you the gospel. I preached the message to you that I received. I delivered unto you first of all that which I also received, how that Christ died for our sins, according to the Scriptures. Jesus did not come into this world to set an example. He did not come to perform miracles simply for the joy of performing miracles, healing the sick, raising the dead. He did that. He did that, and he's very capable of doing it today. But I want to serve notice on all and sundry that Christ Jesus came into the world to save sinners. And the gospel message is Christ crucified according to the Scriptures, buried according to the Scriptures, risen according to the Scriptures, and seated, the only mediator between God and men. Now, if you know Jesus through Calvary, no one can lay anything to the charge of God's elect. If you're saved, you're covered by the sinless, pure blood of the Lamb of God who came into the world to die, that you might be spared from the damnation of hell. And if you're not covered by his blood, you're lost. Father, in the name of Jesus, and for his sake, honor, and glory, save every soul that's under conviction, especially, oh God, especially poor, lost religionists and church members. We ask it in Jesus' saving name.

friends. This is David Green visiting with you again. Thank you so much for joining us on the Gospel Hour today. And if you would like a copy of today's program in your home, you can certainly do so. 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And now, just before we close, I do want to share again our gift offer L, a brand new offer for this week containing a verse-by-verse commentary by my father, as well as a musical CD that I know you'll enjoy. And all of this is available to you in return for your donation to the Gospel Hour in the amount of $25 or more. Now, please send more if you can. Your gifts help keep this program on the air. And if you would like to order several sets of this offer to share with others, you may certainly do so. Just tell me how many sets you want, and please send a donation of at least $25 for each set that you order. And in return, I'm going to send you first my father's verse-by-verse commentary on Romans, the Epistle of Paul the Apostle to the Romans. This has been out of print for some time, and we're so happy to have it back in print. 411 pages long, an introduction that you have to read by my father. Now, this was the sixth epistle of Paul the Apostle, and that's pointed out in the introduction as well as other very interesting facts. I know you'll be blessed as you go through this commentary. Then we have our founder's favorite hymns. As you know, we just finished honoring my dad's 50 years after his death,

0: back at the end of July. So I wanted to make an offer of his favorite hymns from this album, such as Tell Me the Story of Jesus, Amazing Grace, Oh Happy Day, Jesus Saves, and also The Old Rugged Cross, probably his favorite. So to get the Romans commentary and our founder's favorite hymns, just ask for Offer L and send your gift of at least $25. 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
0: Friends, this is David Green again. On behalf of myself and the entire Gospel Hour family, I want to thank you for tuning in to the program today. I hope you received a blessing today and will tune in again each and every time you can. And so, until next time, may the Lord bless you and keep you in His will.

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1: It's time now for the Victory Pulpit Radio Broadcast, a ministry of Victory Baptist Church in Anderson, South Carolina. Pastor Thrift and the congregation sincerely thank you for tuning in today and pray that God would use this study to help us in our walk with Christ. And now, here's Pastor Thrift.
2: It's what's happened to our nation right now. We've forgotten the bondage that we used to be in. We've forgotten the burden we used to carry. We've got a whole generation of folks that's forgotten all about it, and many a Christian has done that as well. The reason they're not walking for the Lord as they should have, as they once did, they forgot about the bondage God delivered them from. They forgot about God saving them, what he did for their life, what he did for their family, what he did for their home. They forgot about it. And when we forget about it, we have a tendency to go right back to it. Hebrews Chapter 2, verse number 9. But we see Jesus, who was made a little lower than the angels for the suffering of death, crowned with glory and honor, that he, by the grace of God, should taste death for every man. For it became him for whom are all things, by whom are all things, in bringing many sons unto glory, to make the captain of their salvation perfect through sufferings. Jump down to verse 14. For as much then as the children are partakers of flesh and blood, he also himself likewise took part of the same, that through death he might destroy him that had the power of death, that is, the devil, and deliver them who through fear of death were all their lifetime subject to bondage. See, we were all subject to bondage. We were all subject to it. Luke chapter 13, verse number 15. The Lord then answered him and said, Thou hypocrite, doth not each one of you on the Sabbath loose his ox or his ass from the stall and lead him away to watering? And ought not this woman, being a daughter of Abraham, whom Satan hath bound, lo, these 18 years be loosed from this bond on the Sabbath day? Now, this is a physical bonding that the Lord was speaking of here, this infirmity this woman had. He's talking about, but clearly Jesus said, Satan bound this woman with this physical infirmity. He can bind physically and he can bind spiritually with sin. But God's the one that gives us freedom. But we were all bound at one point in time. We were all bound. In Galatians chapter 1, we won't turn back to it again right now, but he even uses the phrase, be not entangled again with the yoke of bondage. That means we were yoked to that bondage at one time. 54% of those young people age 18 to 34 have negative views of capitalism. That poll came out this week. 54% of those between the ages of 18 to 34 have negative views of capitalism, but they're getting more progressively positive towards a strong socialistic and even Marxist ideal. The reason some Americans don't appreciate the freedoms we enjoy is because we've had these freedoms so long, we've forgotten what it's like not to have them. We don't know what, many young people don't know what it's like not to have them. They don't understand that. I just don't understand it. And this same thing is true with Christians, the freedoms we have in Christ. Galatians chapter 1, verse number 6. The very first part of this chapter opens up with this verse. I marvel that ye are so soon removed from him that called you into the grace of Christ unto another gospel. I marvel that ye are so soon removed. But what happened? They forgot about the teaching of the Apostle Paul, that it's by grace through faith, plus nothing, minus nothing. And these Judaizers came in there and started saying, oh, you got to be circumcised. You got to add the law. You got to keep the law. You got to be forbidden from eating certain meats or you can't go to heaven. They forgot about the message. It's by grace through faith, plus nothing, minus nothing. They forgot about it. And that's what Christians do. Sometimes we forget about the bondage God delivered us from. We forget about his goodness and his mercy and his grace, his wonderful kindness to mankind. We forget about it. We shouldn't, but we do. Psalm chapter number 78. Psalm chapter 78 and verse number 9. The Bible said the children of Ephraim, being armed and carrying bows, turned back in the day of battle. They kept not the covenant of God and refused to walk in his law and forget his works and his wonders that he had showed them. Ephraim, which is another name for Israel, the 10 tribes, they forgot. They forgot about the wonders of God. They forgot about the wonders of God, God's goodness. They forgot about it. You remember when you first got saved, how free you felt? I do. I remember it. I remember when God saved me and the conviction stopped. Because as soon as I got saved, conviction stopped, and God took that conviction away and filled my heart with joy and peace and gladness. The first attribute that I had as a Christian was a peace God gave me that night. But then the next day, the joy and the gladness came in. And it was just wonderful. I remember those early days in my walk with Christ. How free I felt, the liberty I had in Christ. But after you've got that liberty for a while, you begin to take it for granted. And when you begin to take it for granted, you forget what God delivered you from. You forget about that bondage. And before too long, if you're not careful, you'll start going back to that bondage. You've got to be careful. Then secondly, sometimes we forget about the bondage we're in. Sometimes we forget about being made free in Christ. We have been made free in Christ. Romans chapter 8, verse number 1. There is therefore now no condemnation to them which are in Christ Jesus, who walk not after the flesh, but after the Spirit. For the law of the Spirit of life in Christ Jesus hath made me free from the law of sin and death. The law of the Spirit of life in Christ Jesus hath made me free from the law of sin and death. Do you realize there are some Christians today that are living miserable lives? Pastors counsel with them all the time. There are Christians out there that absolutely live miserable lives. There have been times in my life I was one of those Christians. I was saved by the grace of God. I knew I was saved by the grace of God, but I wasn't right where I needed to be with the Lord. I wasn't in the greatest fellowship I should be with the Lord. It wasn't that I was in gross immorality, but I was not walking with the Lord as I should have. I had let things get cold. I had somewhat begun to leave my first love, somewhat, like the church at Ephesus in Revelation chapter 2 and 3. God deals with the seven churches of Asia Minor. The church of Ephesus, he says that thou hast left your first love. I had grown cold. And I remember my life at times in my spiritual life, it's just been a big roller coaster. I hear a good message and I go, oh yeah, that's great. And I'm up on a mountaintop, and then next thing I know, here comes a battle or a trouble or a trial or a heartache or a heartbreak or a failure on my part, and then I'm back down in the valley again. And then God let a good song come on. It reminds me how good God's been, how he saved me. And well, I'm back up on top, but I don't step there long. My flesh starts trying to tempt me. Flesh of my mind, the flesh of lust and desires and failures and heartbreaks and heartaches, and all of a sudden we're right back down there again. Just a roller coaster. Some Christians, their whole life, that's been their life. They're just on a roller coaster. They had that great joy and peace with God early on when God first saved them, maybe the first few years. God saved them. They kept growing and growing as you're supposed to. They're babies in Christ, are beginning to grow. And then all of a sudden, they start getting cold. They start waning. They start leaving the things of God just slightly, getting cold on the Lord. And then they start that roller coaster ride. They're up one day and they're down the next. That's some people's Christian life. That's been some people's Christian life most of their life. Maybe some folks in here. That may be your Christian life. You're faithful to church. You're faithful to church. You give like you're supposed to give. If something is of a pressing matter, you'll pray. But your relationship with Christ isn't what it ought to be. Maybe somebody's listening by way of the webpage or the live stream, and maybe their life's like that. They love God, they do. But there's some things about the world they really love too. And they try to split their time between the two. And what they're going to find out in their life, and they know I'm telling the truth, and you know I'm telling the truth if you're one of those individuals, you know your life with Christ is a roller coaster. You're up one day, you're down the next, you're up and you're down. And you just can't get a level walk with Christ. God, a walk with Christ, when you're right with God, it's level. You'll find out when you're right with God, storms are still going to come, but it won't affect your relationship with Christ. It stays the same. Trials are going to come, but it won't affect your relationship with Christ. It stays the same. Joys are going to come, but it won't get you out of fellowship with God. It stays the same. What's the secret? How do these people do this? How are some people just able to keep that even keel walking with God, and other people, so many of us, roller coaster ride up and down, off and on, in and out? How does that happen? Well, sometimes we forget that we've been made free in Christ. It's a battle of the mind. I preached that back several months ago. It gets back to the battle of the mind. We don't understand that when God saved us, he didn't just save our soul from the power of sin, from the penalty of sin. But he saved us that our flesh doesn't have to let sin dominate it either. That's not saying you'll be perfect. But that is saying we don't have to let sin have dominion in our mortal bodies. According to the scripture, we don't have to allow that. Some Christians, that's just their life. Are they saved? Yeah, they've trusted in Christ by grace through faith. If they trust in Christ, they're saved. Are they free in Christ? Not right now. Now, spiritually speaking, the inner man is free. Oh, yeah. He's free. He's not under the bondage of sin. He's saved. But they have voluntarily, listen to me now, they have voluntarily given their flesh back under the bondage of sin. They did it voluntarily. So what's the answer? Trust. That's it. It's trust. We have to trust him completely, unreservedly. And we trust in the truth of God. That's the key. That's the answer. Verse number 7 of Galatians chapter 5, he said, "Ye did run well. Who did hinder you that you should not obey the truth?" When you trust God completely, all you want to do is be obedient to him. You're not doing it to get yourself to heaven. You're not doing it in a legalistic way. You're being obedient to him because you love him. You have a relationship with him. You trust that he'd never allow anything in your life that would harm you. And you trust that this is his word. And so you abide by it because you know that pleases him. When your relationship is right with God, when you have not forgotten about the bondage God delivered you from, when you have not forgotten that God's made you free in Christ, when you realize, when it finally dawns on you as a child of God, he's put the power within you that you don't have to live that roller coaster ride. You don't have to be up one day and down the next. You can get your heart right with God. You can completely give yourself to him. Trust him no matter what. Trust him and you'll see your life becomes an even keel with Christ. The storms are still going to come. The testing is still going to come. The trials are still going to come. The heartaches and heartbreaks are still going to come. But it won't change your relationship with Christ. If you're right with God, that relationship will stay steady all the way to heaven. Sometimes we forget we've been made free in Christ. There are people that trust God with their eternal soul, but they've never trusted God with their everyday life. There are two phases to it. There's positional sanctification. There's daily sanctification. Positionally, I'm made righteous and holy the moment God saves me. But progressionally, day by day, I have to trust God with everything I've got to keep that even balance with Christ, to keep me where I need to be with God. I have to trust him, and I have to trust his truth. I have to trust his word. Look at Romans chapter 6, and I'm closing. Romans 6, 13, "Neither yield ye your members as instruments of unrighteousness unto sin, but yield yourselves unto God as those that are alive from the dead, and your members as instruments of righteousness unto God." Listen, verse 14, "For sin shall not have dominion over you, for ye are not under the law, but under grace." Now, he's not talking about the inner man in either one of these two verses. He's talking about the fleshly man, the outer man. He's not talking about the inner man. "Neither yield ye your members." You don't have members in the inner man. You have members in the outer man. The members of the inner man are all members collectively of the church. We're all members of one body, all souls that make up one body in Christ. But he's not talking about the members, the parts of your body. He's talking about your flesh. He even identifies that in verse 12, "Let not sin therefore reign in your mortal body." So verse 13 is dealing with your flesh. "Neither yield ye your members as instruments of unrighteousness unto sin, but yield yourselves unto God." Verse 14, "For sin shall not have dominion over you." He's still talking about your body, your flesh. "You're not under the law, but under grace." We do not have to live our life to where our inner man is redeemed, righteous and holy and loves God, and our flesh is in love with sin and letting sin dominate over it. You don't have to live like that. That's what makes the roller coaster ride the roller coaster ride. Your inner man fighting with your outer man. You want peace with God. You want to enjoy the freedom God gives and only God can give. The true freedom in Christ. Settle that thing with God. Quit giving your flesh to the dominion of sin.

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0: Welcome to the Preaching of the Cross broadcast with James Knox of the Bible Baptist Church in DeLand, Florida. 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
1: All right, greetings, ladies and gentlemen, and all ships at sea. I'm Brother James, and I greet you in the name of our Lord and Savior Jesus Christ, the Lamb of God, which taketh away the sin of the world. And I welcome you to yet another edition of the Preaching of the Cross radio broadcast. We're so glad and happy that God has touched the hearts of His people across the nation and around the world to sponsor this program on the particular station to which you are listening right now. No solicitation, no fundraising, no begging for financial support, no selling of $2 books for $10, no selling of 50-cent cassette tapes for $8, but just the ministry of God's Word and trusting God to speak to the hearts of His people, to open the doors and make the way. And God has been so good, so faithful to prove Himself to be the rewarder of all those that will honor His Word. And we certainly thank God for the privilege and opportunity of being on this radio station today. And we're mighty glad that you've tuned in to the Preaching of the Cross radio broadcast. We started on the last broadcast what will prove to be a very interesting study if you'll follow along with us, but what will certainly prove to be a rather tedious study to those who are unfortunate enough to be attending churches where the Word of God is not taught and the biblical foundations that are required for such a study have not been laid. We are studying together, building upon a foundation so ably laid by Paul Bailey. We are studying together the Roman Catholic roots of amillennial Calvinism. Now that's a mouthful, as I said, for those that are not students of the Word of God. The Calvinists who make up the Reformed movement and the Presbyterian movements primarily, and the Primitive Baptists and the Hardshell Baptists, these people claim to have taken their doctrinal positions from John Calvin, the Swiss Reformer. Actually a Frenchman, but spent his time in Switzerland, did his writing there, who sought to reform the Roman Catholic Church from within the Roman Catholic Church, and then later sought to reform the Roman Catholic Church from without the Roman Catholic Church. And we have been pointing out, we showed on the last broadcast, how that the doctrines set forth and taught by John Calvin were nothing more than a rehash of the doctrines set forth by Augustine. And we showed this, we proved this, not from those writers who are anti-Calvinist, but from those writers and those publishing houses and those books which are produced by the Calvinists themselves. Now, the reason we are pointing this out is because in our world today, increasingly, and in our world of religion primarily, more and more we have men who are abandoning the doctrine of the premillennial coming of the Lord Jesus Christ. Now again, this requires some background. The millennium, that is the 1,000-year reign of Jesus Christ Himself on this earth. It's set forth in Revelation chapter number 20. That doctrine is denied by the Reformed theologians. That doctrine is denied by the majority of the Presbyterians. That doctrine is denied by the majority of the Hardshell and Primitive Baptists, who are Calvinist in their teachings. Now, in place of this, they have one or two positions. They have post-millennialism, which means that after the church brings in a glorious kingdom of peace on earth, then Jesus Christ will come back and the church will give to Jesus what they gained for Him, which is entirely reverse, the complete opposite of everything the Bible teaches. Jesus Christ wins the victory and gives the victory to His believing people. That's the New Testament doctrine in all 27 books of the New Testament. And then there is the amillennial position, which teaches that the whole thing is just an allegory and just a sort of a religious myth or fairy tale, and that Jesus Christ is not coming back at all. This is the position of John Calvin, and is the position which he learned from Augustine. Now, that's where we left off on the last broadcast. We were giving these quotations to show how the Calvinistic writers, one after another, stands up and states that John Calvin got his doctrines and got his theology from Augustine, the, for all intents and purposes, the founder of the Roman Catholic Church. The Apostle Paul was, of course, other than the Apostle Paul, amillennial Calvinists can see no greater theologians than Augustine and Calvin. The foreword to Warfield, Benjamin Warfield's book, Calvin and Augustine, states, quote, "These two extraordinarily gifted men tower like pyramids over the scene of history." You realize, of course, there are no pyramids in Israel. There are no pyramids in Europe. There are no pyramids in the United States of America, apart from the one built out in Las Vegas, Nevada, for gambling purposes. The pyramids are in Egypt, which we covered on the last broadcast. Lorraine Bittner reflects Warfield, and he claims in his work, and let me make sure I've got the right one of Bittner's books here. Yes, again, from Reformed Doctrine of Predestination, this time page 405, Bittner says, quote, "He, Calvin, and Augustine easily rank as the two outstanding systematic expounders of the Christian system since Paul." Paul was not a systematic expounder of the Christian system. He was a proclaimer of biblical truth. There is a difference, you know. Now, although all millennial Calvinists would claim that their beliefs are based on the Bible, there is no doubt that by their own admission, they view Augustine as the very foundation stone on which their house is built. It is he, Augustine, they have to thank and praise for formulating their particular belief systems. Not Paul, not the Bible, not the Lord Jesus Christ, not the Holy Spirit, but Augustine. Now, having established that Augustine started amillennialism and that Augustine started Calvinism, we come to the twist in the tale, the supreme irony. Augustine also started what is now called Roman Catholicism. Shocking as it may seem, well-informed amillennial Calvinists who freely acknowledge their doctrinal debt to Augustine also freely admit that Augustine was, in the words of Benjamin Warfield, in a true sense the founder of Roman Catholicism. Now, Warfield said that on page 313 of his book, Calvin and Augustine, published by the Presbyterian Reform Publishing Company. On page 312 of the same book, he says, quote, "In Augustine are found at once the seed out of which the tree that we know as the Roman Catholic Church has grown." Now, isn't it an amazing thing that men writing for the Reformed Publishing House, Presbyterian Reformed Publishing Company, would denounce the Pope as Antichrist and renounce the papal system, and yet at the same time build their doctrinal house upon the very founder of Roman Catholicism? You've got to admit that's a strange, strange thing indeed. Those of us who are premillennial and believe in both a future Antichrist and a rapture for the church prior to the Great Tribulation, stand accused of following the Jesuits. Yet all the time, by their own admission, our accusers have taken their prophetic views from none less than the very founder of Roman Catholicism itself, by their own admission. More potent still is the fact that Augustine's allegorical interpretation of the 1,000-year-long millennium actually helped in the foundation of the Roman Catholic Church. I'm reading from volume 15, page 495 and 496 of the Encyclopedia Britannica. Quote, "The new idea of the Church, capital C, nowhere capitalized in the Bible, wrought out by Augustine on the basis of the altered political situation of the church, capital C, dealt an enormous blow to the premillennial belief of the primitive Christian church. Augustine was the first who ventured to teach that the Catholic Church, in its empirical form, was the kingdom of Christ, that the millennial kingdom had commenced with the appearing of Christ, and was therefore an accomplished fact. The doctrine of amillennialism is one of the cornerstones of the Roman Catholic system. It came from Augustine. It's clear, therefore, that premillennialism actually acts as a buttress against Roman Catholicism, whereas amillennialism and its formulator Augustine turn out to be Roman Catholicism's representatives. And as we'll go on to prove, there's plenty of evidence to confirm that Augustine was indeed the doctrinal founder of Romanism. To start with, the Vatican has honored only 32 teachers with the title Church Doctor. They're not like the Baptists who hand out the title of doctor to just anybody and everybody that comes along. And if you'll let me into your church for a meeting, I'll let you into my church for a meeting. And if you'll distribute my newspaper, I'll distribute your books. And then we'll each give one another a doctorate degree. It's not one of those deals. There's only 32 of them in the entire history of the Roman Catholic Church. This is because the Church of Rome considers them to be exceptionally trustworthy guides to Catholicism. 8 of these are called major doctors and have been canonized as saints. This according to James McCarthy, The Gospel According to Rome, page 297. Among those 8 major doctors, only 8 in all the history of the Roman Catholic Church, one is Augustine. Now, anyone who cares to read will soon discover the errors of Romanism. And they will learn that these errors first saw the light of day in the writings of Augustine. He was the first man ever to define the so-called sacraments as a means of grace. That's from Philip Schaff, History of the Christian Church, Volume 3, page 1020. He was the first theologian to maintain a place for infant baptism in Christian theology. That's Brother Larry Vance in his work on the other side of Calvinism. Nowhere in the Bible can you find any suggestion of any such thing as infant baptism. You say, where'd it come from? It came from Augustine. He promoted the worship of Mary. Philip Schaff, page 1020 to 1021. And he taught that Mary was sinless. Peter DeRosa, Vicars of Christ, page 333, Corgi Books, published 1989. He was the one who, as Lorraine Bittner admits, gave the doctrine of purgatory its first definite form. That's Lorraine Bittner on his book Immortality, Presbyterian Reform Publishing Company. And Augustine in the City of God, pages 990 to 991, said, quote, some in fact will receive forgiveness in the world to come for what is not forgiven in this. He maintained as well, according to Louis Burkhoff in the History of Christian Doctrines, page 256, that unbaptized babies went to hell. Now you listen to this. I'm simply pointing out to you that Augustine is the chief cornerstone of the Roman Catholic Church. He was the first one to define the sacraments as a means of grace, not taught in the Bible. He was the first to maintain a place for infant baptism in the Christian Church, not taught in the Bible. He was the first to promote the worship of Mary, not taught in the Bible. He was the first to teach she committed no sin, not taught in the Bible. He gave purgatory its first definite form, nowhere taught in the Bible. He taught that forgiveness that was not obtained in this world could be obtained in the next, not taught in the Bible. And he said that unbaptized babies went to hell, not taught in the Bible. So if you're going to build a doctrinal system upon the heresies of a man, instead of the truth of the Word of God, you may as well pick Augustine as any other man. Now, there are two groups that have built their doctrinal house upon Augustine: the Roman Catholic Church and the Calvinists. Sir Robert Anderson concluded, "The Roman Church was molded by Augustine into the form it has ever since maintained. Of all the errors that later centuries developed in her teachings, there is scarcely one that cannot be found in embryo in his writings." That's Sir Robert Anderson in Catholic Paths Retraced, quoted by Samuel Fisk on page number 95. What a revelation it is to read The City of God. Have you ever read it? Don't criticize me and say I'm misquoting Augustine if you haven't read Augustine. In The City of God, Augustine said, let me just read to you what he said about the healing properties of holy relics. Oh, yes. Holy relics. Read idols, if you're a Bible believer. I quote, when the relics of the glorious martyr Stephen, you can just bet you that Stephen was carrying around little dolly statues with him. You just know it. When the relics of the glorious martyr Stephen arrived at Aquae Tibiltanae, that's Tibiltanae, there was an immense gathering of people. Among them was a blind woman who begged to be led to the bishop as he carried the relics. The bishop gave her some flowers, which he was carrying. She took them and put them on her eyes, and immediately her sight was restored. Eucharius is a presbyter from Spain. He was cured by the relics of the same martyr. Later on, he was stricken with another disease. He was laid out for dead. His thumbs were already tied together. But the presbyter's tunic was sent to the martyr's shrine. No such thing anywhere in the Word of God. It was brought back and put on his body. And by the aid of the martyr, the presbyter revived. You know what Augustine believed? He believed that idols and images and garments had special healing powers. You know where the Roman Catholic Church picked up those ideas? From Augustine. Is it any wonder, in the light of all the above facts, and that's what they are, they're facts, that Zenkius, in his book, that's Jerome Zanchius, The Doctrine of Absolute Predestination, page 168-169, Baker Bookhouse. Is it any wonder that he refers to Augustine as one of the four legs supporting the papal chair? Or that Philip Schaff, in his Church History on page 1018, calls him the principal creator of the Latin Catholic system? Now here's the question. Do those who accuse us of getting the doctrine of the pre-tribulation rapture from the Jesuits think nothing of the fact that two of the main planks of their systematic theology were devised by the founder of Roman Catholicism? It would seem to me that would bother you if you hold to that particular view. Cannot those who accuse us of getting the doctrine of the pre-tribulation rapture from the Jesuits see the beam that is in their own eye? Apart from its historical inaccuracy, how can they continue to promote this myth about the so-called Jesuit origins of pre-tribulationism while at the same time promoting major doctrines which by their own admission come straight out of Rome? With one breath, they stigmatize pre-tribulationalism as Romanistic. But with the next, they laud Roman Catholicism's founder to the skies. You've got to admit, that's a very, very strange thing. Now, further historical research reveals that Augustine showed all the intolerant bigotry one would expect from the founder of Romanism. We don't spend any time trying to close down Roman Catholic churches. We don't spend any time harassing Roman Catholic priests. We don't spend any time trying to get Roman Catholic programming off of radio and TV. But you know as well as I do what happens when somebody begins to put out material like the material we're putting out right now. That also started with Augustine. He was the first so-called Christian to attack the true doctrine of believers' baptism with civil law. Thomas Armitage in the History of the Baptist, page 100, Maranatha Baptist Press, tells how that Augustine tried to get the law courts to ban believers' baptism by immersion. And it was thanks to Augustine that an edict was passed declaring that anyone who performed a rebaptism, or that those actually baptized, should be put to death. You can find the documentation of this in G.H. Orchard, A Concise History of the Baptist, page 60 and pages 94 to 95, in a book published by Bogard Press. Now, you know what Augustine said? He not only said that infant baptism was Christian, which of course it's not. He not only said that sprinkling babies would place them under the covenant of elected grace, just as John Calvin taught, which of course it doesn't. But he also had an edict passed that anyone who later in life got born again and saved according to the New Testament scriptures and followed the Lord Jesus Christ in believers' baptism should be put to death by civil authorities. Boy, that's some Christian, isn't it? After the Council of Carthage in 418 A.D., which had been called due to Augustine's influence, that according to History of the Donatists by David Benedict, much persecution took place. I'm quoting now from Edward Gibbon, The Decline and Fall of the Roman Empire, volume 2, page 233. 300 Donatist bishops, with many thousands of the inferior clergy, were torn from their churches, stripped of their ecclesiastical possessions, banished to the islands, and proscribed by the laws if they presumed to conceal themselves in any of the provinces of Africa. Their numerous congregations were deprived of the rights of citizens and of the exercise of religious worship. By these severities, which obtained the warmest approbation of St. Augustine, great numbers of Donatists were reconciled to the Catholic Church. You know what that means? That means that Augustine got the law courts to threaten these people with death if they didn't come back and become active members of the Roman Catholic system. If I was a Calvinist, I wouldn't tell anybody. I'd say I believed in the doctrine of grace. I'd say I was a covenanter. I would say I was a reformed believer. I would say that I was believed in the sovereignty of God. I wouldn't tell anybody I was a Calvinist if I was you. I'd come up with some other code name so that nobody knew what I really was. Augustine held the pagan philosopher Plato, see Colossians 2:8 for God's comment on philosophy, in high esteem, constructing what he called a Christian philosophy. Warfield admits that this philosophy was built out of largely Platonic materials. Remember, Plato was an evolutionist and a polytheist. And he subscribed to the transmigration and reincarnation of souls. Larry Vance documents that real well on page 20 of his book. Augustine also thought highly of the pagan Roman Emperor Constantine, of whom he wrote, page 220 of his book, God in his goodness heaped worldly gifts such as no one would have dared to hope for on Constantine. One who made no supplication to demons, but worshipped only the true God. And God even granted him the honor of founding a city. He didn't found a city. He conquered one in a military victory and changed the name of it. History shows, however, contrary to Augustine's fairy tales, that Constantine was a compromiser who deliberately did not oppose the paganism of the Roman Senate, who worshipped the sun god Baal to the day of his death, who only accepted Augustine's brand of Christianity as the religion of the empire for political reasons, and who, having dedicated his new city Constantinople to the Blessed Virgin Mary, was eventually sprinkled on his deathbed and died with no testimony of salvation at all, except visions of strange crosses in the sky. So, we have conclusively proved on these first two broadcasts in our series that amillennialism and Calvinism sprang from a polluted source, Augustine. And Jesus said that a corrupt tree bringeth forth evil fruit, in Matthew 7, verse 17. Now, having laid this foundation, we are going to move forward in the subsequent broadcasts and disprove conclusively and disprove to any honest listener the theory that the Jesuits invented the pre-tribulation rapture. We are going to show you from writings, we are going to show you from Scripture itself, we are going to show you in unmistakable clarity, line upon line, precept upon precept, documented fact upon documented fact, quotation upon quotation, that the pre-tribulation rapture did not come from the Jesuits.
2: 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But write to us at 872 Glenwood Road. 872 Glenwood Road. 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DeLand. DeLand, Florida. The zip code number 32720. 32720. That mailing address is in the United States of America. 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

0: This is a test of the emergency alert system. The broadcasters in your area, in voluntary cooperation with federal, state, and local authorities, have developed this system to keep you informed in the event of an emergency. If this had been an actual emergency, the attention signal you just heard would have been followed by official information, news, or instruction. This station serves the upstate South Carolina area. This concludes this test of the emergency alert system.
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0: Welcome to the Voice of Gethsemane. This radio program is a ministry outreach of the pastor and the people of the Gethsemane Baptist Church of Greenville, South Carolina. Pastor Philip Lovell invites you to enjoy the teaching ministry of Pastor Emeritus Dr. Ron Gatlin. And now here's Pastor Gatlin.
1: Welcome to the Voice of Gethsemane. This is Ron Gatlin of the Gethsemane Baptist Church of Greenville, South Carolina. And we welcome each of you to our program tonight, these next 15 minutes of Bible study and fellowship and prayer. As we begin tonight, just by way of information, David Nichols, you're perhaps familiar with that name. He is a broadcaster here on WTBI, but also he is a deacon at Gethsemane Baptist Church. Within the past few months, he's written a book, and the book is entitled Moses, a Study in the Preparation of God's Leader. It's a biblical study examining how God transformed Moses into a leader, offering insights for modern church leadership development through individual or group study. It's an excellent book. We have a copy or two of it. It's available on Amazon. Also, it's available in the Tabernacle Bookstore. Once again, the book by David Nichols is entitled Moses, a Study in the Preparation of God's Leader. Please take your Bible and open your Bible to the book of James, chapter 4. James, chapter 4, verse 1. From whence come wars and fightings among you? Come they not hence, even of your lust that war in your members? Ye lust and have not. Ye kill and desire to have and cannot obtain. Ye fight in war, yet ye have not, because ye ask not. Ye ask and receive, not because ye ask amiss, that ye may consume it upon your lust. I want to talk to you tonight about the power of prayer. The power of prayer. Power is respected today. Military power. As Americans, we remain the greatest military power this world has ever seen. We can mention nuclear power. America does have a nuclear arsenal that is second to none. But the greatest power in the world is not military power or nuclear power or the power of an earthquake. The greatest power on earth is the power of prayer. Let me share with you some quotes from Charles Haddon Spurgeon regarding prayer. Groanings which cannot be uttered are often prayers which cannot be refused. Spurgeon also said this, "It is a good rule to never look into the face of man in the morning until you have first looked into the face of God." Here's another one from Spurgeon. "Prayer girds human weakness with divine strength, turns human folly into heavenly wisdom, and gives to troubled mortals the peace of God. We know not what prayer can do." And as we read the Bible, you'll find many great prayers. You find Jacob wrestling with God. You find Hannah's prayer. Only her lips move, but her voice was not heard. We can read Solomon's prayer for wisdom. David's prayer of repentance in Psalm 51. Going back to the book of Genesis, we find Abraham's prayer for Sodom. And Jesus' prayer in the Garden of Gethsemane in the New Testament. You see, prayer is the greatest privilege that we have. Think about it. We have the opportunity to speak to the God of heaven. It's our greatest privilege, but also our greatest failure. Because most of our failures are prayer failures. And there's no substitute for prayer. You see, today we try to change people without praying for those people. It doesn't work. We try to change circumstances without praying. Then we really make a mess of things. The Bible says in 1 Samuel chapter 12, verse 23, "But God forbid that I should sin against the Lord and ceasing to pray for you." So according to that verse, prayerlessness is sin. Do you believe that tonight? We are commanded to pray and to not quit praying. We're to pray without ceasing. Jesus said men ought always to pray and not to faint, not to quit praying. Someone said this. Someone said Satan trembles when he sees the weakest saint up on his knees. John Bunyan said, "Prayer will make a man cease from sin as sin will entice a man to cease from prayer. If we follow the example of the Lord Jesus Christ, we will pray much. Mark chapter 1, verse 35, "And in the morning, rising up a great while before day, he went out and departed into a solitary place, and there prayed." I'm sure you've heard the name David Brainerd. David Brainerd was a young man when God called him to minister to the American Indians as a missionary. He died before the age of 30. He kept a private diary of his ministry. It's no longer a private diary. It has become public today. Let me read a couple of posts in his diary. April the 10th, 1743, on the Lord's Day. Brainerd says this, "Rose early and spent considerable time in the woods in prayer and meditation. Preached to the Indians. April 20th, Wednesday, 1743. Set apart this day for fasting and prayer. Thursday, November the 5th, 1743. Spent this day in fasting and prayer alone." Now, looking back to the book of James, we find two major

and I will show thee great and mighty things which thou knowest not, God says. We're to come boldly to the throne of grace, Hebrews 4:16. We are invited by God to pray, but sometimes we don't. We have not because we ask not. Let me share with you a quote from Leonard Ravenhill. You may have heard the name. This is what he says. No man is greater than his prayer life. The pastor who's not praying is playing. The people who are not praying are straying. The ministry of preaching is open to a few. The prayer ministry is open to all. The secret of praying is praying in secret. A sinning man will stop praying, and a praying man will stop sinning. Prayer is profoundly simple and simply profound. In the matter of New Testament, Spirit-inspired, hell-shaking, world-breaking prayer, never has been so much left by so many to so few. So the first problem we have is a prayer that is not asked. We have not because we ask not. Now another problem would be the problem of unanswered prayer. Verse 3, notice what he says. Ye ask and receive not because ye ask amiss, that ye may consume it upon your lust. And both of these are prayer problems. Number one, a prayer that is unasked. And secondly, a prayer that is unanswered. Now, in closing tonight, God responds to our prayers in four basic ways. And this is really the heart of the message tonight. How does God respond to our prayers? Four things. Number one, the answer may be direct. And that's always a blessing. This is when God says yes. And that's what we want to hear. You pray for something and you receive it just as you ask for it. It's a direct answer. We ask God for something and God responds. We receive exactly what we ask for. A good example would be Elijah. Elijah prayed for rain, and it rained. Elijah prayed for fire to fall from heaven, and fire fell from heaven. You see, this is not a coincidence. This is not an accident. This is not a happenstance. But this is a direct answer to prayer. So God responds in four basic ways. Number one, the answer may be direct. Now, number two, the answer may be different. It may not be exactly what you asked for. In fact, it might be better. The Bible says in Ephesians chapter 3, verse 20, now unto him that is able to do exceedingly abundantly above all that we ask or think, according to the power that worketh in us. You know, it's like asking God for a Volkswagen, and he gives you a Cadillac. The answer's not direct, it's different, but oftentimes it's better than what you ask for. Now, thirdly tonight, the answer may be delayed. God says, wait. And this is a hard one, because nobody wants to wait, especially in today's world. You see, sometimes God will give you a red light, not a green light. He will stop you in your tracks. Waiting is part of life. The child waits for his first bicycle. The teenager waits for his driver's license. The college student waits to graduate from college. People wait for a job promotion. They wait to purchase that first home. They wait to start a family. So waiting is part of life. And many times God says, wait, and that is a hard one. You see, with God, timing is not important. It's not time that matters. God never gets in a hurry. God knows best. You see, he sees the whole picture. He sees the end from the beginning and everything in between. So time is not important to him, but timing is. Let me give you examples here. Abraham and Sarah waited for Isaac to be born. Noah waited for it to rain as he built the ark. It had never rained before. Paul waited in jail as he wrote four

0: of the New Testament books, the prison epistles. Joseph waited in jail because of a false accusation. He was there for 2 years, by the way. And today, many young people are waiting for the right one to marry. And by the way, God's will is worth the wait. So to sum it up tonight, there are different ways that God will respond to our prayers. Sometimes the answer is direct. God says yes. Sometimes the answer is different. God says better. Sometimes the answer is delayed. God says wait. And there's a fourth one tonight. Sometimes the prayer is denied and God says no. You know, when your child asks you for something, they don't like to hear the word no. They want to hear yes. But sometimes parents say no because parents know best. And in the Bible, we have examples of where God said no to men of God. You might recall that David wanted to build the temple. Not a bad idea, actually a very good idea. But God said no. God allowed Solomon to later build that temple. God said no to David. Later, God said no to Paul about something. Paul had a thorn in the flesh, whatever it was, we simply do not know. But he besought the Lord 3 times to take away the thorn. And 3 times God said no. So sometimes when you pray, the prayer is denied and God says no. God says no because God knows best. So again tonight, the power of prayer. We ask and we receive not sometimes because God knows better. To sum it up, God responds in 4 ways. Sometimes the answer is direct. He says yes. Sometimes the answer is different. God says better. Sometimes the answer is delayed. God says wait. And fourthly, sometimes the prayer is denied.
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3: With SRN News, I'm Keith Peters in Washington. There's a migrant crisis underway through the border separating Spain's Ceuta from Morocco.
4: Spain has deployed the military to Ceuta after thousands of people breached the border with Morocco. At least 9 people have died. A member of Spain's Civil Guards officers says it's absolute chaos. Video footage shows crowds of people, mainly Moroccans, in the water, many with inflatables at a local beach, walking onto land. A human rights official says the Tarajal border was opened under unusual circumstances and people crossed. This man, Salad, crossed the border.
5: We don't have a good life in Morocco. We don't have a good medicine.
4: To reach Ceuta, located on the northern African coast, many migrants often swim from Morocco. I'm Ed Donahue.
3: President Trump says generic drugs imported into the U.S. will face zero tariffs for 2 years starting August 1st before a 100% levy takes effect in August 2028 and rises to 200% a year later. President Trump says before implementing his new policy, foreign drug makers would charge U.S. patients excessive prices for prescriptions.
6: A pill that sold for $10 in Germany would sell for $130 in New York. Same pill from the same company, the same factory, the same plant, same laboratory. From $10 and we pay $130. I say no.
3: Nearly all prescriptions in the U.S. are filled with generic drugs that often come via overseas manufacturing and involve complex ownership structures. Another good day on Wall Street with the Dow Jones Industrial Average up by 276 points. The NASDAQ rose 251, with the S&P 500 advancing by 52, oil near $85 a barrel. This is SRN News. Atheists attack a flag in Missouri.
7: Under threat of a lawsuit by the Freedom From Religion Foundation, the firehouse in Diamond has taken down the Christian flag it had been flying. The flag, which many churches fly, is mostly white with a red cross on a field of blue. The foundation claims it is a symbol of, quote, white Christian nationalism and violates the so-called separation of church and state. The foundation spends most of its time trying to scour religious imagery from the public square. Michael Harrington reporting.
3: A coalition of Jewish organizations from seven nations say 2025 was the deadliest year for anti-Semitic violence this century. The J7 Large Communities Task Force Against Anti-Semitism reports that 20 people were murdered for being Jewish last year in the seven countries. The task force represents the U.S., U.K., Canada, Australia, France, Germany, and Argentina. This is SRN News. A SpaceX rocket is on a collision course with the moon.
8: Space tracking experts say that on Wednesday, a drifting SpaceX rocket unintentionally will slam into the moon after launching two lunar landers more than a year ago. Space tracking expert Bill Gray says impact could be near Einstein Crater on the moon's sunlit western limb at seven times the speed of sound. But scientists aren't too concerned about the piece of space junk as more and more items cram into orbit. The space crash is expected to happen in the wee hours Wednesday, and eastern parts of the U.S. and Canada, as well as much of South America, are expected to get the best views. I'm Donna Water.
3: Anthropic says its AI models hacked into three organizations during testing. This comes just days after OpenAI said its AI models went rogue and hacked into another company. More details at SRNnews.com. From Washington, I'm Keith Peters.
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0: revive us again, that thy people may rejoice in thee.
1: The Gethsemane Baptist Church of Greenville, where the pastor is Dr. Philip Lovell, will be having revival services taking place April the 12th through the 15th, with evangelist Mike Schrock there preaching. The Sunday service is taking place with Sunday school beginning at 10 a.m. and the afternoon service beginning at 3:30 p.m. and then services nightly Monday through Wednesday at 6 p.m., April the 12th through the 15th, and Brother Schrock there preaching. The Gethsemane Baptist Church is located at 107 Gethsemane Drive in Greenville. And that's revival services April the 12th through the 15th, on Sunday at 10 a.m. and 3:30 p.m., and then Monday through Wednesday nightly services at 6 p.m. For more information on the meeting, 864-269-6400. It's time for the 2026 National Rock of Ages Conference taking place here at Tabernacle Baptist Church on White Horse Road, July 26th through the 30th. The host pastor is Dr. Doug Benton, and the Rock of Ages president is Dr. Terry Ellis. And preaching at the meeting is Dr. Joe Arthur, Dr. Brian McBride, Pastor Eddie Davis, and Pastor Ricky Gravely. And singing at the Rock of Ages Conference is the Raines family, Kurt LeBouve, and the Darty sisters. Services take place on Sunday, Sunday school at 10 a.m., worship at 11 a.m., evening service at 6 p.m. On Monday, there'll be an evening service at 7 p.m., and then Tuesday, Wednesday, and Thursday, morning and evening services, beginning at 9 a.m. until 12:30, and then 7 p.m. services from 7 until 9. And that's the Rock of Ages Conference, the 2026 National Conference, taking place here at Tabernacle Baptist Church, 3931 White Horse Road in Greenville, July 26th through the 30th. The Morning Star Independent Baptist Church will be having their Missions Revival taking place July 27th through the 31st, services nightly at 7 p.m. On August the 2nd, they'll have a 10 a.m. Sunday school, a main service at 11 a.m., evening service at 6 p.m., and the Morning Star Independent Baptist Church is located at 111 North Cedar Rock Road in Easley, South Carolina. Services July 27th through the 31st at 7 p.m. nightly. The pastor is Leslie Bordas. And the missionary speaking at the meeting is John O'Malley. And for more information on the meeting, 864-607-8519. The Mount Sinai Baptist Church of Pickens will be having revival services July 27th through the 31st, Monday through Friday, each evening at 7:30. Preaching there is Pastor Mark Stroud, pastor of the Wahoo Baptist Church out of Murrayville, Georgia. And the host pastor, Mount Sinai Baptist Church, Dr. Rudy Smith. Mount Sinai Baptist Church is located at 830 Country Club Road in Pickens. And that's July 27th through the 31st at 7:30 each evening. Everyone is invited to attend. The number for more information or directions, 864-918-9838. The Greenville County Independent Baptist Camp Meeting will be taking place August the 2nd through the 7th at 7:30 nightly. They're celebrating 51 years of ministry, and the preaching begins on Sunday with Pastor Leonard Griffin, Monday and Tuesday with Evangelist Stacy Piercy, Wednesday Pastor Chad Bailey, and Thursday and Friday Evangelist Buster Kinsey. That's August the 2nd through the 7th for the Greenville County Independent Baptist Camp Meeting. The moderator is Pastor Gary Gwynn, the vice moderator, Pastor Jeremy Chisholm. And the camp meeting location is 315 New Circle Road in Travers Rest. The Greenville County Independent Baptist Camp Meeting, celebrating 51 years of camp meeting. Singing at the camp meeting will be the Fundamentals on Monday and Tuesday, and the AG family singing there Wednesday through Friday. The 75th Blue Ridge Baptist Camp Meeting will be taking place in Hendersonville, North Carolina, August the 3rd through the 14th, Monday through Friday. Services nightly at 7 p.m. each night. And preaching there August the 3rd and 4th is Brother Tony Finney. August the 5th is Eddie Davis. August 6th through 7th is Larry Winkler. Steve Dagenhart preaching there August 10th and 11th. August 13th is Tim Hodge. And August 12th through the 14th is Dr. Joe Arthur. And that's August the 3rd through the 14th, Monday through Friday, 7 p.m. nightly, the 75th Blue Ridge Baptist Camp Meeting, located at 3907 Howard Gap Road, Hendersonville, North Carolina. You can find out more by visiting online at blueridgebaptistcampmeeting.org. It's time once again for the next meeting of the South Carolina Baptist Fellowship. It'll all be taking place with Pastor Tracy Clements and the folks at the Calvary Baptist Church out of Belton, South Carolina. The meeting being planned to take place on Monday, August 3rd, beginning at 10 a.m., concluding at 1 p.m., with a meal following provided by the church. and the Calvary Baptist Church is located at 6105 Belton Highway in Belton, South Carolina. For more information on the South Carolina Baptist Fellowship, contact Frankie Taylor, the moderator, at 864-978-8863. The Enneree First Free Will Baptist Church will be having a community revival taking place on Saturday, August 29th, beginning at 6 p.m., and speaker Lewis Jackson, and singing by Alan Durham and Josh Clennon. Everyone is welcome. An Enneree First Free Will Baptist Church is located on Highway 221 in Enneree. The pastor is Monty Guffey, and that's Saturday, August 29th, beginning at 6 p.m.
0: This has been Revive Us Again, featuring news of church happenings in the listening area. The announcement of an event on this program does not necessarily imply endorsement by WTBI.

0: 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And now, here is Community Calendar.
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2: Welcome to the Hope of Israel Baptist broadcast for today. We've been emphasizing the goodness of God these last few broadcasts, and so we'll continue with that theme. When you consider the psalmist who said in Psalms 31:19, "Oh, how great is thy goodness, which thou hast laid up for them that fear thee, which thou hast wrought for them that trust in thee before the sons of men." Yes, indeed, as you see that the goodness of God is great towards those who are truly right with him, truly born again, truly been saved. Do you remember the day that you were born again? Jesus, the Jewish Messiah, said very clearly, "Verily, verily, except a man be born again, he cannot see the kingdom of God." Well, that's what happened to this Jewish doctor over 100 years ago, back between 1828 and 1892, the doctor who was a surgeon during the Civil War had been so impressed and brought under Holy Ghost conviction. God used a drummer boy to be a witness to him. And so as he's going through his journey now as a newborn believer in the Jewish Messiah, the Lord Jesus Christ, we are seeing what he must endure, what he must go through. And the good news was that in spite of the fact that his family had rejected him, yet his wife and daughter did come to know the Lord. So we're now going to continue on the true story of the Jewish doctor, M.L. Ross Valley. And so he says, "A year and 9 months after her conversion, my wife died. The desire of her heart previous to her death was to see her son, who resided about 7 minutes' walk from our house. I sent again and again to him, begging of him to come and see his dying mother. One of the ministers of the city, along with his wife, personally saw my son and tried to persuade him to grant his dying mother's request, but his only reply was, 'Curse her, let her die. She is no mother of mine.' On Thursday morning, the day of her death, my wife asked me to send for as many members of the congregation where she worshipped as could come to be with her in her dying hour. At 10:30, the minister's wife, who was a very dear friend of hers, to take her left hand and let all the ladies in the room join hands with her. I stood at the other side of the bed and took hold of the right hand, and the gentleman joined hands with me. And at my wife's request, we formed a circle, about 38 of us, and then we sang, 'Jesus, lover of my soul, let me to thy bosom fly while the nearer waters roll, while the tempest still is high. Hide me, O my Savior, hide, till the storm of life is past, safe into the haven guide. O, receive my soul at last.' Very softly, as we began to sing, 'Thou, O Christ, art all I want, more than all in thee I find. Raise the fallen, cheer the faint, heal the sick and lead the blind. Just and holy is thy name. I am all unrighteousness, vile and full of sin I am. Thou art full of truth and grace. My wife, in a feeble, though clear voice, said, yes, it is all I want. It is all I have. Come, Lord Jesus, take me home. And she fell asleep. She who from infancy had been taught to hate the name of Jesus had by grace learned to value that name above every name, as the one who so recently had saved her precious soul, made and kept her happy during the last trying months, and in our presence had given her a triumphant exodus from the world of sin and sorrow into the everlasting habitations prepared for Abraham, Isaac, and Jacob, and all the redeemed, whether Jew or Gentile. The manner of her homegoing I have sought to describe in the following poem. I am coming, O glorious hour, I am going home, the gates ajar for me, the angels' wings are rustling near, their forms I almost see, the shadows of that sinless throng are falling over me. Savior, loving Savior, I come to thee. And then the chorus, I am coming, coming now to thee. I am coming, blessed Savior, coming now to thee. What though this temple slow decays, and pain is hard to bear? I have a home not made with hands, eternal over there. Thy blood alone has purchased it, those mansions bright and free. Jesus, loving Jesus, O glorious hour, the gates of pearl are open wide. I am free. The angel songs are ringing clear. Praise God with me. My work is done. I'm going home. Sinless soon I'll be. Savior, loving Savior, I come to thee. My son would not come to the funeral, nor, so far as I have known, has he ever visited his mother's grave. Neither has he called me father, nor answered any letter of mine since my conversion, although I have three times crossed the Atlantic from America to Germany, trying to see him and be reconciled, but have failed in every instance, for he would not see me. This, however, has only called forth more fervent prayer on his behalf, that he also may be emancipated from the traditions of Jewish prejudice, and in Jesus behold the Lamb of God, which taketh away the sin of the world, John 1:29. A fourth visit to Germany in July 1887 hath strengthened and confirmed my faith. For my son not only consented to see me, but he shed bitter tears on the remembrance of the past, and at once declared his determination to see his dear sister in America. I wrote to my mother, who resided in Germany, immediately after my conversion, recounting to her how I had found the true Messiah. I could not keep the good news from her, and in my heart thought she would believe me. The eldest of her 14 children, indeed, I may say that the first desire of my heart after my conversion was that all my friends, Jew as well as Gentile, should share with me in my newfound joy. I felt like the psalmist when he wrote, come and hear, all ye that fear God, and I will declare what he hath done for my soul. Psalm 66:16. This hope, as far as my mother was concerned, was destined to be bitterly disappointing, for she wrote me but one letter, if a curse can be called a letter. Prolonged silence at last awakening within me a suspicion that if she did write at all, it would be to send me that curse which every Jew must expect from his nearest relations when he embraces Christianity. This suspicion was only too fully confirmed after a lapse of 5 months and a half, during which time I was in suspense. For previous to my conversion, my mother had written to me once a month. Well, ladies and gentlemen, this is all we have for today, and hope that it has been a blessing to you. If you'd like to get the whole booklet and how God showed him that Jesus indeed was the true Messiah, we'll send it to you free of charge. And you can get to ordering it by calling 844-644-4426. Again, the number is 844-644-4426. You can call that number or you can text the number. You can also email us at hibb.org. 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Well, until next time, may the Lord richly bless you.
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0: friend. You got some questions. I can't control how folk feel about me. I can't control how you feel about me today. That's between you and the good Lord. I'm going to tell you something, folks. There are going to be some of those folk who will sing your praises one day, and they'll be willing to cut your throat the first chance they get because of peer pressure from others. When people would render your good for evil, and you sit around and wonder, what did I do? I do that often, y'all. Sometimes I sit around and think, what in the world did I ever do that would cause them people to turn on me like that? What in the world did we ever do? Some folk can't have more than one friend at a time. Preachers are bad for it. If you preach for me or you preach for him, you can't preach for me. It'll be a cold day in the booger man's land before I let somebody control where I preach or not preach or who I let preach. See, Daniel is in an uncontrollable prison. Now it gets real. He prayed as aforetime. You better learn something, friend. If this world turns against you, don't you quit on God. You better stay with God because you may end up in a den of lions and you're going to need God to stand with you. You're going to get to a position, it's one of these old days, to where those who said they loved you, and I'm not doubting they didn't love you. They probably did. But you just don't fit into their narrative. You just ain't fitting into their lifestyle no more. You done fooled around and got a little sanctified. You done got a little too much God. That religion's done made you foolish. Daniel just kept on doing what he'd always been doing. They want no reason for him to have the windows closed because he's going to be back in that spot. Three times a day, just like clockwork. He said, I ain't going to close the windows. I'll be back in a minute. And we're going to do it all over again. You need to understand that he wasn't trying to hide anything. He wasn't a silent disciple, and he didn't slip around and try not to be seen. And he won't try for somebody to see him. He just did what he had always been doing. I'm so glad, thank God, when it comes Monday morning, I'll just keep on doing what I'm doing on Sunday. If we have to change out presidents, I'll just keep on doing what I've been doing. Regardless of who ends up as a senator, I'll just keep on doing what I've been doing. COVID came around, I've just kept on doing what I'd been doing aforetime. Daniel just kept on doing it, y'all. When he got to an uncontrollable situation. Two more and I'm gone. The uncontrollable prisons. Then, when you get into that, you must learn to just trust God. Look in verse number 16. You got to learn to trust God. Y'all said, boy, he skipped a lot. You better be glad I did. Then the king commanded that, and they brought Daniel and cast him into the den of lions. Now the king spake and said unto Daniel, thy God whom thou servest continually, he will deliver thee. Commentators are split. So I've just got to go by what I feel like the Holy Ghost would tell us the interpretation of that is. I have no idea who Darius was serving. He thought he was, they tried to make him a god for 30 days. But he looked over at Daniel and said, Daniel, I've been watching your faithfulness. I've been watching your testimony. I've been watching your spirit, and you've been serving this God continually. You've not been in and out. You've not been up and down. You have been doing this continually. And here's the king. He rode back and said, thy God whom thy service continually, He will deliver thee. No question mark. It's a period. Hallelujah to God. He just knew that Daniel had been trusting God, and he knew that he was going to have to trust God. And even Darius said, God's going to fix this. Some folk will let you serve God to make them look good. 17 through 22, I ain't got time to even finish that point. I wish I could. But folks, you better learn how to just trust God. You see, the king, Darius, he put a stone and he brought it and laid it upon the mouth of the den. And the king sealed it with his own signet, with the signet of his lords, that his purpose might not be changed concerning Daniel. And then the king went to his house, fasted. How about that? Watch this, y'all. This little bit of Frankieology. Frankieology, you can take it, leave it. I don't care. A little bit of Frankieology. It's just what I believe. I believe looking into Scripture, y'all. I believe Darius said, I'm going to fix this thing so everybody in the providence is going to know that Daniel's God is worth serving. Put him in a den of lions. And then he put a seal on it. Let's stop. He said, I'm going to fix it. To where everybody's going to know the only way this thing worked, it was going to be Daniel's God. Sometimes we're going to get in an uncontrollable situation, and every stone's going to be up against us, every seal's going to be placed around us, and we all going to have to say, if we come out of this, it's going to have to be the Lord, and we'll have to give Him the glory for it. That's when in uncontrollable situations where you got into it, there's been a seal of this world put on you. There's been circumstances that have sealed you in, and you've had to say, I've done everything I know to do. I've been faithful. I've been a good testimony. I've got a good spirit. And God, if anything comes out of this, God, you'll have to do it. You better learn how to trust God. The king double sealed it. May I say to you that there was... Now, you ain't going to get here overnight, y'all. But you can get to this position, what I'm getting ready to give you. The safest place for Daniel to be at this moment was in that den of lions. Y'all catch up on that one. You chew on it. Just chew on it a little bit. That was the safest place for Daniel to be. You know why? That was the perfect will of God. Because while Daniel's being faithful, while Daniel's got a good testimony, while Daniel's got a good spirit about him, God said, but the only way they're going to know that I am who I am and who you say I am, they're going to have to see me do something in your uncontrollable situation. Hallelujah to God, y'all. There has been some things that my words didn't get through to nobody. My actions didn't help them. But when they seen God come through in the midnight hour and they seen God take over a situation that was out of my hands, and then they said, He is God. May I say to you, when things get out of your hands, God is still able to turn it around. And then I'm going to say lastly, the results are all left up to God. The final results are all left up to God. Look at verse 19. Y'all know I'm about done now. You can finish your verses. Then the king arose early in the morning. He'd have been walking the floor at night, playing music, but he ain't dancing. He's fasting, ain't eating nothing. He said, I know God's going to deliver old Daniel. He didn't know nothing about his God. He just knows something about Daniel's God. When you get ready to get put into a den of lions, you better know you got the right God. You better know you got the right God. You can talk that trash all you want to. But, buddy, when the rubber meets the road, you better know you've got the right God. You better make sure it ain't about you. He rose up early in the morning, went in haste to the den of lions. I wished I had time to explain to you about feeding those den of lions. They throw the carcasses and so many carcasses in, and so many bodies in there, and they devour them. That was their meal. They throw them, Daniel in there at a time before meal time, and so they hadn't ate yet. They hadn't ate anything yet, and they didn't eat Daniel either. Y'all know right now I'm running a rabbit, but I'm going to come back around to the hole. But I'm going to tell you I'm running a rabbit. But I'm telling you, somebody ought to know right now that God had put us in a situation and those people had done set their mouth against us to destroy us. God had already put that enemy in our sight to destroy us. And God knows that the devil meant to take you to hell. He meant to have you OD'd on dope. He meant to have you to die in a drunken stupor. He meant to kill you in a car wreck. He meant to destroy your life. But I'm glad I got a God up in heaven. I thank God that he knew that what the devil meant it for evil, God took it to make it good for us. How can I not praise him? How can I give him the glory? I'll tell you, I look around and say, look what the Lord has done. Look where God's brought me from. Had it not been for the Lord on my side, I'd have been destroyed by now. Oh, listen to me. You don't understand why you're in what you're in. Just know God's up to something. When it gets out of your hands, God's going to fix it. Verse 20, I'm out of here, gone. When he came to the den, he cried with lamentation, voicing to Daniel. The king spake and said to Daniel, O Daniel, servant of the living God, is thy God whom thy servants continually able to deliver thee from the lions? Then said Daniel unto the king, O king, live forever. My God hath sent his angel and hath kept shut the lion's mouth, and they've not hurt me. For as much as before him innocence was found in me, had always before thee, O king, have I done no hurt? Then was the king exceedingly glad for him, commanded that they should take Daniel out of the den. So Daniel was taken up out of the den. No matter of hurt was found upon him because he believed God.
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2: 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This is Brother Randy Bain, and we're grateful for all of you that pray for us and listen to the broadcast every day. Most of the time, we'll give a verse of Scripture and an exposition on that, but we're letting you enter into a little window of what goes on here in the evangelistic ministries at home and abroad. We are up in the Northern Territory, and when I came here, I started out in Darwin. And Darwin has a church there. It is Territory Baptist Church. And I met with the believers, and we had some Bible studies together. And it was a blessing to get to know some of them. And let me just give you a little, just a little taste of the kind of people that are here. We have one fellow who was the Australian champion bodybuilder. Won it all. He went to Los Angeles, became the champion there, got to the top, looked at it all and said, if I win 50 more, what is it? He got disillusioned and said, there's a big hole in my heart. And someone witnessed to him and he got saved by the grace of God. And that old boy's on fire for God now and loves the Lord Jesus. While we were here, I got a special blessing. There was a lady saved several years ago over in Catherine, and her name is Debbie. And Miss Debbie moved from Catherine down here to Darwin, and she's in this church. And God's blessing her. She's happy in Jesus. The Lord's letting her minister to people that are on their last leg of life and folk that are in drug rehab and all that. And God's been using her in a special way. About to go out to a crocodile farm. And a fellow that got saved way back by himself in a house through the Word of God, reading it. And he and his wife, they love Jesus. She goes to the women's prison every week, tells folk about the Lord. And you have a nucleus that's carrying on with God. Brother Dave, tell us about some special folk that you've seen saved right there at Catherine.
3: Thank you, Brother Randy. Yes, it's we've been here for several years now, and the Lord's blessed with some people that have been saved. Interesting place, Catherine. It's a very transient population, and we have the privilege of seeing some people saved in the church. One of those is a lady who was coming to Catherine, and she was a chiropractor and worked for one of the men in the church who's got a chiropractic business. And it just so happened that I had some issues with my back, and we went along and tried to get that adjusted. And so over a couple of visits, we got to talking. And anyway, this particular time, we started talking about the Lord Jesus and about the Bible, and she had a bit of an interest. She said that she'd been contacting the Jehovah's Witnesses to do a Bible study with them. They didn't have any time, and so she reached out to us, and we started doing a bit of a Bible study with her. She started coming along to church. And anyway, this one particular day, we gave her a book, and it's called The Done Book, and it talks about the Lord Jesus and what he's done for us. And so she started reading that, and then within a week or so of that, she called on the Lord Jesus, and she got saved. And then there was another man in the church. He'd been in the church, been in churches all his life, not in ours for all that time, but over his life, he'd been in churches, and he'd heard the gospel many, many times. And Brother Randy came up here and preached, and he called on the Lord and got saved. And anyway, just within the last couple of years, those two got together, and I was able to do the wedding for them. And they've had their first baby, and they've got another one on the way. But that's the sort of things that we get to experience and praise God for. That's just a privilege to be a part of it, and we give him all glory for it.
2: Amen. And in this meeting, we've had several fellows that have come, and they're on the verge of getting saved, but they're just not there yet. And I told him, I said, this is personal. It's between you and Brother Dave. He has this same philosophy that he knows that it's personal between

0: Him. You don't ring professions. You want to see God do a converting work and a real work. And so there's several that are on the line. They're on the verge. And so pray that this seed will explode in their heart and they'll be quickened and convicted and brought into the kingdom of God. What a wonder it is to serve our Savior. Keep telling folk about Jesus. No telling what big fish you might catch.
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1: With SRN News, I'm Keith Peters in Washington. There's an apparent deal with Hamas to end the war in Gaza. At a cabinet meeting at Camp David today, President Trump tells reporters that the new agreement with Hamas is a great breakthrough, while it's certain to have ups and downs.
2: So we do have an understanding with Israel. Israel is very happy about it. Israel helped us. And they've been very good. They've been very good about it. Most people said that would be a deal that would be undoable. Now, will it go through its ups and downs? It's a very complex situation over there. The people are very complex and difficult.
1: Hamas also said that laying down its heavy weapons, which would come later in the process, was contingent on the creation of a Palestinian state, something Israel's current government adamantly rejects. Israel has not officially commented on the deal, which is part of the U.S.-brokered ceasefire announced last October. At least 18 people have died as thousands flee Morocco to the Spanish territory at the border.
3: At least 18 migrants have died trying to reach the Spanish territory of Ceuta, where Spain has deployed its military after thousands breached the border with Morocco. Many of the deceased drowned, while others were killed in a stampede at Tarajal Beach. Video footage on Thursday showed throngs of people, mainly Moroccans, walking around the breakwaters onto local roads. Salat from Tetouan in Morocco told the AP,
4: "It's a bad life in Morocco. That's why we get swimming to here."
3: A local official called the situation a serious humanitarian crisis. I'm Karen Shamas.
1: On Wall Street, the Dow up by 276 points. The Nasdaq rose 251. The S&P 500 advanced 52, oil near $85 a barrel. This is SRN News. Christian leaders in Iraq don't believe the prime minister.
5: Ali al-Zaidi is calling all believers who fled the country during the ISIS years to come back. Local clergymen say, maybe not yet. They point out that security concerns, which drove Christians out of Iraq in the first place, still haven't been addressed. ISIS is gone, but the Christian minority is still being persecuted by Iraq's huge Muslim majority, and the government isn't doing much to address the problem. One Christian leader says until safety returns, believers won't. Michael Harrington reporting.
1: A man's been sentenced to 6 months behind bars for ramming his car into the Chabad-Lubavitch World Headquarters in New York. The sentence clears the way for Dan Sohail of New Jersey, who's already spent 6 months in detention to be released in about a week. Prosecutors had sought a stiffer sentence as a wider warning to those who might attack Jewish interests amid a dramatic rise in hate crimes against the Jewish population. SRN News. Here's the Wall Street Business Report.
6: Major oil companies have reported massive profits. While the fighting between Iran and the U.S. impeded petroleum shipments, prices for Brent crude oil soared above $100 a barrel for much of the spring months. Another hacking incident raising more questions about AI security and controls.
7: Anthropic says its Claude AI models hacked into three organizations during testing. This comes just days after OpenAI reported that its AI models went rogue and hacked into another company. San Francisco-based Anthropic says it discovered the incidents after reviewing more than 140,000 test runs. The company says it launched the large-scale cybersecurity review in response to the OpenAI incident.
6: That is Rich Thomason reporting. At the close on Wall Street, the Dow was up 276 points. The Nasdaq picked up 138. For the Wall Street Business Report, I'm Bob Agnew.
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Currently, it is 88 degrees outside. Tonight, partly cloudy with a low around 69. On Saturday, a chance of showers between 1 and 2 p.m. Then a chance of showers and thunderstorms after 2 p.m. Mostly cloudy with a high near 89. Saturday evening, a chance of showers and thunderstorms. Then showers and possibly a thunderstorm after 1 p.m. with the low around 70 degrees. On Sunday, showers likely and possibly a thunderstorm before 8 a.m. Then showers likely between 8 and 11 a.m. and a high near 84 degrees. We hope you will stay tuned with us. 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

0: It's time once again for the Greenville County Independent Baptist Camp Meeting, celebrating 51 years of camp meeting. It all takes place and begins August the 2nd through August the 7th at 7:30 nightly at 315 New Circle Road in Travelers Rest. There at the camp meeting beginning on a Sunday is Pastor Leonard Griffin there preaching, and then on Monday and Tuesday, Evangelist Stacy Piercy. Wednesdays, Pastor Chad Bailey. Thursday and Friday is Evangelist Buster Kinsey. 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The moderator is Pastor Gary Gwynn, and the vice moderator is Pastor Jeremy Chisholm. 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

singing Beulah Land for quite a few years, and I've certainly enjoyed singing it. 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I think you'll see what I mean.

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2: Good to see everybody this morning, and I'm glad you made your way out to the house of the Lord, and glad to have Karen with us today. Glad to have Karen with us. But boy, it's just good to be in the house of the Lord. Now, I know we're missing some. I'm missing my own sweetheart. I wish she was here with me. Matter of fact, let me get this started. She's going to be watching. And we was this morning missing Maxine, but she's here. Amen. She got here. But we're missing, of course, Regina and Daryl and Zoe. Of course, Zoe's out in Kansas City. I don't know why you'd go to Kansas. I don't know. Some people just want to go to Kansas, I reckon. But I talk about going to Kansas and getting some barbecue. I can get barbecue right here. I don't need to go to Kansas to get barbecue. But anyway, but we're missing these. No, they're out doing. You know, Zoe's had to go out for business. But it's good to see y'all. Glad to have y'all here in the house of the Lord this morning. But let's do be praying for those that are missing, and I'll mention them here in just a minute. But let's look at our pastor's letter. Let's start right there with our pastor's letter. And the pastor's letter has got a great theme. If you just look at the theme, which the theme of it is to come to the throne of God's marvelous grace. But whenever you take it in context for the way the Lord had me use it, it's talking about that people that don't have a good testimony, that they'll always find it difficult if they don't have a good testimony, a solid testimony of true Bible salvation, they'll always find it difficult to come to the throne of God's marvelous grace. And so, but if you're that way, if you got something in your life that's not right, if you know God's not pleased with it, maybe you've never got salvation settled in your heart, in your life. Need to get that thing settled. What you do then if you don't have it settled, then you're always going to have difficulty coming to the throne of God's marvelous grace. So read your pastor's letter. Let the good Lord speak to your heart about this thought, because God wants to take care of that in each one of our lives. You know, it'd be terrible to go through life and not ever get truly born again, because the most important thing in life is to know the Lord Jesus Christ in the free pardon and forgiveness of sin, to be truly saved. And, of course, we're going to be talking about that this morning. But read your pastor's letter and let the good Lord speak to your heart about that. You know, I've been saved since I was 18 years old, since July 14th, 1974, and I've always had it on my heart to try to present the gospel before the Lord ever called me to preach. To present the gospel to people that were lost and to try to see people get saved. And then after God called me to preach in 1970, 77, 78, of course, I never answered the call till about that time. But anyway, then after I did answer God's call to preach the gospel, then it really got serious then. It got on then. And I always wanted to see people come to know Christ as their Savior. The soldiers in the army when I was there, I went in the army to get them, and so it was always a joy to see people come to know Christ as their Savior, and it be real. And so read your pastor's letter, and let the good Lord speak to your heart about this thing. All right, and then when you look at the back of the pastor's letter, you'll see on the back, and I do want to say right off the bat this morning, I want to say happy birthday to Sister Diane and Sister Maxine. I know these girls are 18 years old, and they just, you know, they're celebrating their 18th birthday, and so I leave it at that. And then, of course, Pearl had her birthday, her 18th birthday last week. last Friday. So happy birthday, ladies. Happy birthday. But let's look at the back there on our prayer list. Let's think about these folks here on our prayer list. Let's be praying. Let's always pray for our church family and our loved ones. Because, you know, every one of us have one thing that's in common, is that we've all got people in our families that are not truly saved. We need to be praying for them. And Miss Sybil's got an 18th birthday. You and Pearl. Okay, so Miss Sybil, happy 18th birthday to you too. That's right. Huh? And Kayla's is tomorrow. And Miss Kayla says, yeah, I'm definitely 18. So anyway, happy birthday to all you precious ladies. Thank the good Lord for you. You're all very precious. You're precious to this pastor. But let's do be praying for our church family and our loved ones, because that's something that we do share in common. We've all got people in our families that are not saved. I was praying for mine this morning, and I said, just praying, Lord, please open their eyes. Please, Lord, please open their eyes and let them think about their soul. Let them think about eternity. Let them think about that. And so continue to pray for your family. Don't ever give up. Just pray for them. And God's got it in mind. He don't force anybody to get saved. He don't make anybody a mind-numb robot. But he will present the gospel to us. He will get us in a place where he confronts us about our soul, about eternity, and he will give each and every one an opportunity to be saved. So you keep praying for your family. And then let's pray for our church. Pray God grow our church and pray for our country and our military. And if there ever was a time to pray for our military, it's definitely now. They are challenged beyond belief what they are. And, of course, me and Sam being veterans, we understand that. And so our military, they are challenged. There's a lot of them, thousands upon thousands, that are away from their families, thousands of miles away from their families. And I guarantee you, they're thinking about their families this morning. So let's pray for our military. Pray for our president. Pray for the nation of Israel. And then pray for Sister Pam. Like I said, I miss my sweetie when she's not here with me, but she's not feeling well. She's shaking her head off. But pray for her, and of course, pray for me. I go in on Wednesday to get that other surgical procedure done on me. So I'm not going to be here Wednesday night, but Preacher Gillyard's got it. And so you ladies, just Sister Pearl, maybe you ought to do your lemon pound cake. But anyway, but nobody would get mad if you did that. No, Brother Darrell especially, he wouldn't get mad at all if you did that lemon pound cake. But anyway, so y'all think of some goodies to bring for Wednesday night and help Preacher Gillyard out as he preaches on to y'all on Wednesday night, because I don't think I'll be here on Wednesday night. So pray for him and pray for me and Sister Pam and Darrell and Regina, and then Sister Regina this morning. She had a good night. She slept with her CPAP on last night, and she had a good night. The only one that did not have a good night was Brother Darrell. And it was only because those chairs in the hospital are hard as bricks. So let's pray for Brother Darrell and pray for Sister Regina. And then, of course, Fred and Colton. And then good to see BJ. And how's Eugenia? How's she doing? Okay. All right. Well, we got y'all on the prayer list. Yeah, them bees got a hold of you, I heard. Them hornets, you know, it's never good to mess with them. You know, they never lose. You know, we are the ones that lose when you get in a hornet's nest. But anyway, but I've been there. That's why I can chuckle. I've been there. But pray for Mike and Gail, Roy and Pearl, of course, and then Brother Sam, Calvin, and Diane. And again, Sister Diane, happy birthday. And then Maxine, good to see Sister Maxine here. And you're not up to singing yet, are you? You're going to try. I know it is. I know it is. And so y'all pray for Sister Maxine. Looks like me and Sister Maxine both going to see the doctor on Wednesday. And so pray for Sister Maxine. And then on and on we could go. We've got plenty of names on here. You can't read every name. But let's remember these folks here on our prayer list. You know, we may not be able to remember every name when we pray, but God does. God knows everybody on this prayer list. And so let's be praying. Let's be praying for these folks here on our prayer list. All right, now, is there anybody this morning that we need to add to our prayer list? Anybody at all that we need to add to our prayer list? Well, we got a big prayer list, don't we? But let's be praying for them. Okay, does anybody give me any updates on any of these names? Any updates? Any updates? All right. I'm going to get Brother Mike. If Brother Mike would, I'm going to get Brother Mike to stand and pray over our prayer list. Brother Mike. And then we'll say, ladies, remember your secret sister. That's very important. Remember your secret sister. All righty. Let's get our song books. And I miss Brother Darrell when he's not here. But let's turn to page 246. And let's sing this song, Redeemed. Redeemed. All stand if you can. Let's sing this song, Redeemed. Now, y'all got to help me out because I don't have a lot of voice here. Here we go. All right, here we go.

righty, I'm going to get Brother Fred and Brother Sam to come this morning. And as we take up our Sunday morning offering. And then Sister Maxine's going to sing for us. So what a blessing. But here's your chance now to give back to the Lord as God's given to you. And it's just such a blessing, you know, because there's not one person that can say that God has not blessed my life. Look, you got out of bed this morning, didn't you? And it looks like everybody in here is a breathing. I love to see them police videos where they get them bad guys and they got them on the ground and they're putting cuffs on them and they're hollering and screaming, I can't breathe. And now I want to say to my, hey, you're talking, ain't you? So if you can talk, you can breathe. But anyway, so we all look like we are breathing pretty good here this morning. So yes, we are very blessed. And so here's our chance now to give back to the Lord as God's given to us. And I'm going to get Brother Fred, if he would, to pray over the offering. Brother Fred.

Thank you for that song. All right. I think we're going to go right into preaching now. Amen. So this preaching time. I'll probably run out of voice here in a little bit anyway. You know, August the 12th, I hadn't got it on the pastor's letter, but August 12th, we're going to have a good man of God with us. He's one of our missionaries, Daniel Farrow. He's going to be with us. He's fought a lot of battles, what he has down here and up there in New York as he's got that work going up there. There's a lot of religious Pharisees down here and all over that have given him a hard time. But he's a good man of God, solid, faithful, and so we're going to have him with us on August the 12th. That's a Wednesday night, and so that's going to be a real blessing, what that is. All right, if you have your Bibles, turn over to Isaiah 45. Isaiah 45. I'm going to preach a message. This is actually going to be a two-part message. I'm going to preach the first part now, and then the second part I'll do this afternoon at 3:30. But I'm going to preach a message today. Let me get this started. I'm going to preach a message today about biblical evidences of true supernatural salvation. Biblical evidences of true supernatural salvation. Now, it's a sad time that I think that we're living in. Of course, this time is no different than probably, you know, any other time. But you hear a lot about these, and I'm going to call them these big preachers that are falling by the wayside at what you do. And it's sad. It's sad because they have big names and big followings and stuff like that and all that. But then you find out that they're not what they ought to be or what they should be. And so that's just sad. You know, I've had people say to me in the past, talking about somebody being saved, and especially the charismatic crowd, they believe that you can lose your salvation. And they've often said to me, they bring up instances like that we've heard recently in the news about these preachers, and they brought up I know that they'll say something like, well, I know this drinking deacon, and he sits on a bar stool. You think he's really saved? You think he's saved? You don't think he's lost his salvation? And I've often said to them, and I want you to remember this now, that the only person that knows you're saved is you and God. Amen. Because, see, I cannot look on the inside of you and look at your heart no more than you can look on the inside of me and see my heart and see if I'm saved. And so I want to give you some evidences this morning and this afternoon. This is a two-part message, like I said, about biblical evidences of true supernatural salvation. Forgive me for choking. That's what I'm going to have the surgery done on Wednesday for, to try to get this took care of. But over here in Isaiah 45, God talks to us about salvation.

unto me, and be ye saved, all the ends of the earth, for I am God, and there is none else. And then he says in Psalms 3:8, speaking again of salvation, he says, salvation belongeth unto the Lord. Thy blessing is upon thy people. And then he says, Selah, and that means think about it. And then he says in Psalms 37, verse 39, he says, but the salvation of the righteous is of the Lord. He is their strength in the time of trouble, and the Lord shall help them and deliver them. He shall deliver them from the wicked and save them because they trust in him. And so with those verses read, let's pray, and then we'll get on with this message. Lord, I thank you for the reading of your word. And I pray, Lord, you'd help me now. Lord, touch my voice. Lord, help me keep that voice together. But Lord, speak to our hearts this morning, because, Lord, the most important thing about anyone living is, are they saved? Do they truly know you as their personal Savior? And so, Lord, meet with us this morning, Lord, and touch hearts, Lord. And then, Lord, if there's one with us today that's not saved or not sure of salvation, please, God, touch their heart, and God, help them to get saved, or help them to make it sure. And then, Lord, if there's a Christian here that's having trouble in their life, Lord, and they can't seem to get the victory in their life over the things that might drag them down, Lord, help my brother, help my sister. Lord, help them today, Lord, to find that place of victory in their life. And in Jesus' name I pray, amen. Now, folks, from the Old Testament and all the way through the New Testament, we can find, even with a simple study of God's Word, that the main message of the Bible is the gospel. It is the Lord Jesus Christ. It is God's supernatural salvation that he has provided for anyone who comes to him in repentance and faith, trusting in the shed blood of the Lord Jesus Christ, trusting in his death, his burial, and his bodily resurrection for salvation. We find those messages. Those are the main messages of the Word of God, even in the Old Testament that we just read. But we can jump over to the New Testament, and the Bible says in 1 Corinthians 15, he says, moreover, brethren, I declare unto you the gospel which I preached unto you, which also ye have received, and wherein ye stand, by which also ye are saved, if you keep in memory what I preached unto you, unless you've believed in vain. Now, there is the main part of that verse, because there are a lot of preachers, or a lot of people, period, that have believed in vain, that have never truly gotten saved. But then he says, for I delivered unto you, first of all, that which I also received, how that Christ died for our sins according to the Scriptures, and that he was buried, and that he rose again the third day according to the Scriptures. And then God says to us in Ephesians 2:8-9, he says, for by grace are you saved through faith, and that not of yourselves. It is the gift of God, not of works, lest any man should boast. And then the Holy Spirit comes back and writes in Titus 3:5 and says, not by works of righteousness which we have done, but according to his mercy, he saved us by the washing of regeneration and renewing of the Holy Ghost. So God's free gift of salvation is always and will always be by grace and through faith, plus nothing and minus nothing in the life of a repentant sinner. God, in the very beginning, right after Adam and Eve had sinned, promised that one day the seed of the woman, the Lord Jesus, would come and die for the sins of all mankind and bruise Satan's head. He said in Genesis 3:15, and I will put enmity between thee and the woman, and between thy seed and her seed. It shall bruise thy head, and thou shalt bruise his heel. And so God mentions in 349 verses in his word the various terms for salvation, such as salvation, the word salvation, and then saved, and then born again, and then redemption, and then redeemed, and then believeth in him,
And this is not all the terms God uses when

talks to us about being saved, but it's this important. It's important that we know that we know that we know that we're born again. Because if it's this important to God, the Holy Spirit, to record it in His Word about being saved, then I believe as true Christians, it should be important to us to know that we're truly born again. You know, I thank God that, you know, when I think back to my own life and my experience with being saved, and I'll mention it here in just a little bit, but I can remember when my dad, and I've mentioned to y'all about my dad and how rough he was coming up. He was a drunk, but then December 31st, 1972, he got saved, and his life totally changed. And then about a year and a half later, July 14th, 1974, I got saved. But I'm glad that I can look back in my life and I can see some evidences in my dad's life of him getting saved and in my own life. And I'm glad I have the memory in my heart and life, preacher, that me and my dad used to go knocking on doors together telling people about Jesus, telling people how to get saved. You know, a great preacher of old, D.L. Moody, he said this about being saved. He said, "I believe a man may be as vile as hell itself one moment and be saved the next." And then Charles Haddon Spurgeon, another great preacher of old, he said a few things about being saved. He said, "The greatest of all miracles is the salvation of the soul." And then he said the most important question concerning any man living is this, and that's the reason for this message today, is he a saved soul or not? Is he a child of God or an heir of wrath? So on and on I could go giving you quote after quote of what great preachers of the gospel have said about salvation. But the Lord Jesus, the greatest preacher of all, he said, the Lord Jesus said in John 3:18, "He that believeth on him is not condemned, but he that believeth not is condemned already, because he hath not believed in the name of the only begotten Son of God." He said in John 3:36, "He that believeth on the Son hath everlasting life, and he that believeth not the Son shall not see life, but the wrath of God abideth on him." So without being born again, without being supernaturally saved, each one of us sit here this morning, we sit here today, if you're not saved, under the wrath of Almighty God, condemned already because you've not believed to the saving of your soul. So I preach this message today because when a person is truly saved, their life is different. And if the saved sinner's life is different because of salvation, and it is different, then there must be some evidences in the life of the saved sinner. Now, this preacher loves you, and as your pastor, I love each and every one of you, and I do not want anybody to die in their sins and go out of this life unprepared. In the years that I've been a pastor down there in North Carolina at Lighthouse, and the years of being a missionary to the military, seeing soldiers get saved, sadly, I've seen many that died in their sins and went out of this life unprepared. And that's the saddest thing for a preacher of the gospel or for any Christian at all, is to see somebody die without knowing Christ as their Savior. So the question today for this message is, how do you know you are saved? If saved, then your life has changed inside and out. When somebody as big as God comes to live in the heart of the supernaturally saved sinner, their life can do nothing but change. The change that accompanies salvation helps us to have a no-so salvation. That's why God says, or the Holy Spirit wrote in 1 John 5:13, "These things have I written unto you that believe on the name of the Son of God." And then he gives us the reason why he wrote this, "that ye may know that ye have eternal life, and that ye may believe on the name of the Son of God."